0: Antonio wins game five. Of course, Chris Hart. We didn't get to talk about this yesterday just because there were so many more important things to talk about. But you didn't think Victor Wembanyama should have even played in this game five today.
1: No, just by the look at that foul. And I know this is yesterday's news. Yeah. But, you know, to look at the player wind up and elbow him right in the temple. I mean, that could have done some serious damage. He's got to learn his lesson. I think he did. And you might have saw it, but he did apologize to his team. And maybe the first 6 minutes of this game, he came back and put his apology into play and kind of set the table for the whole rest of the game today. So, I mean, it's over. He learned his lesson. Hopefully we don't see something like that again.
0: That being said, got the game five tomorrow with Cleveland and Detroit, and then you've got a couple of game sixes on Friday. And if you need a game seven's coming up on Sunday. And next week, conference finals in the East and the West. So we're all moving pretty quick, except for Oklahoma City, who can rest for a long time.
1: That's what I was going to say. The Lakers got eliminated yesterday. So, you know, maybe they go fishing for a while. Maybe they go on vacation and come back. But, yeah, it's a young team. They don't need to rest as much as a veteran team. But, you know, nonetheless, they get to just rest and relax and wait to see who their opponent is. And from the looks of tonight's game, I know it's 3-2, but it looks like that'll be the San Antonio Spurs.
0: Did you happen to hear Shai Gilgeous-Alexander yesterday after the game? He was talking with Ali Clifton on Prime. And, you know, because they're 8-0, you're going to get a lot of rest in between series just because of that. And there are a small handful of teams. I want to say it's 13 that have started a postseason 8-0. And she asked him about the rest versus rust. And he was very open in admitting that, the rest versus rust thing was a little bit of a challenge, kind of especially after that first round. So that's kind of interesting to see how that potentially looks like. But it's one thing to have rest and then play the Lakers, which, you know, without Luka, we know what the Lakers are. It'll be one thing against either the Spurs or the T-Wolves. Those teams, they're physical. That's one thing the Lakers, they're really not. They're physical. And that's going to make that a little bit more of a challenge.
1: Well, and, you know, say OKC does come out a little rusty. If it is San Antonio, you can't really just say, okay, we're rusty and we'll drop game one and then we'll get it back. Because, I mean, looking at, you know, Ron Harper is part of the big three, or Ron Harper the third is, you know, part of the, now he looks like a legit

0: third person in a big three, or is it a four for San Antonio? That this is going to be tough, and this is the matchup I think a lot of people are waiting for.
1: Oh, we've been waiting for this since like December.
0: Yeah, I know.
1: You know,
0: it's like get the formalities out of the way and let's go.
1: It is Pacheco and Hart here on ESPN Honolulu. We are your home, by the way, for the NBA Finals coming up in early June. By the way, let's burn a candle out for the Lakers. And I say burn it out just because we don't want to leave that thing unattended, because it will be unattended for a long time.
0: Yeah, don't put it too close to the curtain.
1: No.
0: The question is LeBron James going to retire? That'll take up a news cycle after this basketball season is over.
1: I felt bad because I don't know if you watched the ending yesterday, but it was one of the first. It was a close game. It was a good game yesterday. Uh-huh. I don't want to take that away from L.A. They uh-huh. had a chance to steal game four. And one of the first few things that was said not long after Oklahoma City was celebrating, and I thought of you because of something you said about the men's volleyball broadcast on Monday, when you had said the announcers were wrong because the announcers should have said, you know, right after the celebration, the first things that shouldn't have been said were what happened to UC Irvine, uh-huh. right? In this case, and I don't know that it was right or wrong, but I thought of you like a minute after that post game started and the celebrations were going on. You have like cameras and microphones following LeBron James to the locker room. And one of the things that was said was, you know, now you kind of wonder about LeBron's future mm-hmm. because it's been talked about for so long. And I thought of you because I wondered what you would have thought. Would you have thought that would be inappropriate?
0: No, that's appropriate because he's the greatest basketball player of all time to many. And, you know, you kind of got to wonder that. UC Irvine wasn't the greatest volleyball team of all time. It goes back to the days when Tiger Woods was taking over golf 25 years ago, and they would have, they would have the results, and no matter where Tiger was, let's say SportsCenter update, they'd be all, so-and-so, Ricky Fowler leads the Truist Championship, Tiger Woods is in fourth. Or after, I don't know if it was a Masters or whatever, the photo on the cover of Sports Illustrated in a loss had Tiger Woods on the court on the front of Sports Illustrated losing rather than celebrating the winner of that whatever major that was.
1: All right, we've got a lot of things going on this week. We are coming down toward the end of the University of Hawaii calendar athletic year. And while you've got a lot of pressure going on with baseball, because baseball's got a must-win series with CSUN. Well, I say must-win series. The magic number's one. Basically, you want to just get in. You've got to win one of these three games. If you want the three seed, which I still think you really want to shoot for and not have to play in that one-game elimination game, then you've got to – I think you've got to either win – no – you've got to sweep. You've got to sweep CSUN, and you've got to hope UC San Diego drops of two of three. Then you can climb all the way up to that three seed, which I think is still somewhat doable. I don't know how you feel about, hey, let's just get in and let's figure it out from there. But I'm kind of one of those people that are like, you know what, let's just keep the pressure on this team.
0: All right, I feel like, you know what, with the way that this season has gone with the hitting, let's take care of one win so we're in let's take care of tomorrow night so that we're in the playoffs, and then work on number two and number three.
1: Right.
0: This is the conversation that I feared having of your magic number coming up in the last series of the thing. So let's get all worries out of the way, get Wednesday done, and then play freely for the next games because you're in, whether you're third or fifth seed.
1: So that being said, both teams are TBA across the board. That includes Wednesday. Either they haven't made a decision yet or they'll announce their decision in the morning. But that leaves that door open just a little bit. I know Gary Dickman asked me the question last week. I think you've asked me the question as well. Do you go with your ace pitcher on Wednesday? If you feel like that is the whole thing about, hey, let's make sure Wednesday is the definitive we are in and then figure everything out. I don't know if you subscribe to that when it comes to your ace, but does that maybe lend some credence to it if we go by your line of thinking there?
0: It depends on how Isaiah is feeling. Look, this is the 2 weeks in a row Big West Pitcher of the Week. You know, a bunch of national awards in there as well 2 weeks ago. Mm-hmm. It depends how he's feeling, and that's up to Rich Hill. If he's feeling okay and wants to go, I say absolutely, you have him go. You worry about today, and tomorrow.
1: Yeah, you know, he's been on such a good roll on regular rest. You know, going back-to-back Fridays, allowing just a run, that in my book, I think you keep him there. I don't think you mess with him. Oh. Although
0: you keep him on Friday.
1: I keep him on Friday.
0: But no matter what you decide, you don't need to release the information ahead of time.
1: Well, not to us. I mean, the teams usually do at latest in the morning.
0: Okay.
1: And that's something that does happen because, you know, there was a scheduled starter on Friday for UC Davis and something happened. They had to make a change and it was announced in the morning. They let the team know. You know, there's some generalities of teams letting the other team know who the starter is. Then you kind of, you know, make your lineup from there. I haven't seen it at all where you don't announce a starter and you go in and you announce your lineup blind to the starter because everybody does your righty versus left, lefty versus right.
0: Yeah.
1: There's no gamesmanship to be had with starting pitching.
0: I say you're leaving the Big West. Just play some gamesmanship. You're not going to see these guys again. There's no retribution for that.
1: Jeez. Wow.
0: Hey, you want to win or what?
1: Yeah. Well, we'll see. I mean, I still believe they'll staff tomorrow and go with their best staffing option right at the beginning.
0: That rarely works.
1: Well,
0: they've done it against some really good teams, too.
1: Yeah, and I think it will depend a little bit, too. Does CSUN staff it? Look, CSUN has the same thing at stake. CSUN needs to sweep in order to make it to the postseason. So,
0: that's why. Win the first one with Magdaleno. Crush their spirit and take the next two.
1: And then just kind of make the rest of the weekend just kind of meaningless for them.
0: Yep.
1: Okay. How do you feel about it? Text in, call in, 808-296-1500. We do want to remind people that tomorrow you've got the University of Hawaii Men's Volleyball National Championship Party. It's going to be at Banco Arena at Stan Sheriff Center. 5:30 doors open. 6 o'clock is when the party starts. You do have to pay for parking. It's $10, but admission to the party is absolutely free. So, Chris, judging by the fact that we saw some people going and waiting for the bus, and judging by the amount of people that were, you know, flying up to LA, I kind of have this good feeling that that's going to be a pretty nice crowd.
0: Right. So, if you're going to go to the baseball game tomorrow, I would just get there early. Make sure you get your parking. And it's going to go, they're guessing the festivities are going to go till about 6:45. Mm-hmm. So, you know, just get there early, enjoy the party in the Stan Sheriff Center, then make your way on over to baseball. Then you'll get hopefully get a good parking spot.
1: All right. Let's check on traffic here. More on that coming up. Plus, we're getting ready for the PGA Championship, which starts on Thursday. All that's still to come. It is Pacheco and Hart. 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
4: One accident. It's in the Halawa area, slowing the westbound traffic from town. It's at the Halawa Merge, and both freeways are extra slow because of it. The Moanalua backed up past Kaiser, and the H1 backed up to the Hickam curve. After the accident, the H1 picks up some speed, but stays below the speed limit to the split. Kamehameha Highway westbound moving fine, except for a short stretch at the Moanalua Freeway Merge. No incidents to east or going over to windward Oahu.
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0: Chris, look what you did. We talk about LeBron James. Maybe it's my fault. But a texter from the 343 says, Chris Hart, you're wrong. Michael Jordan is the greatest basketball player of all time.
1: Michael Jordan has the most championships. You know what? And you could argue that. And I was saying that mostly for Cole Mousehoff's benefit. He's in the studio. But I did say, I said LeBron James, many say, is the best basketball player of all time. I can't decide who's better, him or between the two, really, who's better. But LeBron James, a couple of weeks ago, came out and responded to that. I don't know if you saw that. All he said was, hey, we're different players. Mm-hmm. In a lot of people, you could argue about LeBron James being 41 years old and playing at this level. Michael Jordan did not play at this level even in his late 30s.
2: Yeah.
1: So you might say that. Michael Jordan has more championships. LeBron James probably would have had more championships if he stuck with a team once in a while.
0: By the way, the two words that really do adjust an argument that apparently were not heard, many say.
1: Many say.
0: Since baseball was mentioned, a couple of texts here from the 497. Appreciate you listening in. 22-21 Division I baseball record is disappointing. Expected a better record coming into the final series of the year. Preseason polls predicted fourth place finish. They are fourth. So is it disappointing if they were right where everybody was predicted? By technicality, not by feeling, because I believe it's disappointing kind of how we've seen it get to this point.
1: Yeah, it's a little bump in the road. I don't celebrate a regular season unless you got 35 wins.
0: And that's a lofty number.
1: It is, but that looks so good, doesn't it?
0: Oh, yeah. No, at that point, you're talking about RPI numbers. You're talking about, bubble watch at 35. You're also talking about legitimately winning the conference, which right now, if you were to look at the standings, I don't believe anybody's at 35 wins or even close.
1: No, and that's what kind of season has been in the Big West. But, a lot of us are going to go back to, when there was unlimited games you could play, like 56, wins in a season or 40-19 records and things like that.
0: I should say, by the way, UC Santa Barbara has 34 wins, but they've played a bunch of games and they've played some good competition. So,
1: And you know what? Who knows? If all we got to do is worry about making the playoffs and then anything, this is baseball, man. Anything can happen.
0: One more on this from the 551. Home field is an advantage. How appropriate for a must win on the day the volleyball team celebrates their championship. I would love to see. I don't know what UH would want to do, because I know Friday was announced as a sellout for senior day for baseball. You know what would be really cool is if for all those people that end up going to the championship party for volleyball, if you still have tickets remaining. Be like, hey, we're glad you're here. Thanks for celebrating volleyball. Now, you know what? We're going to let you go to baseball for free. Just, to pack the place, knowing that, there's all of these things at stake that, we want to win. This is important. Just come on in. Just join us. Just head on over. You've already paid for parking. Have something to eat, because we know the concessions won't be open inside the arena. Just, make this a big thing.
1: Well, I mean, I don't know how many people you can fit for standing room only, because they sell standing room only still, don't they?
0: I think so.
1: Yeah. So, I mean, let them in and let the first say, hey, first 300 people in, you guys can have standing room only. Mm-hmm. Just come on in and let them in. And then, there'll be some people that don't show up for the sellout, and you can grab a seat.
0: Yeah.
1: And then also invite the volleyball team. The volleyball team can kind of go in that little barbecue area, the secret barbecue area upstairs, and they can hang out there and then walk out between innings to say hi to everybody.
0: Yeah, to me, I mean, it makes perfect sense. If you have the volleyball team come out for a half an inning or something like that, or right between innings.
1: Yeah.
0: And look at, you got a whole bunch of legends that are going to be there anyway. I think it was announced a short time ago, tomorrow night, Derek Tatsuno, Colton Wong, and a couple of other, Ty Atkins is coming back.
1: Oh, wow.
0: They're all going to be signing autographs, I think they said, before the game. So that, I mean, honestly, that's really, really cool.
1: Yeah. I got a chance to meet Colton Wong a few weeks ago. What a nice guy.
0: Where did you get to meet him?
1: Oh, I was at the Nakoa Golf Tournament.
0: Nice.
1: Yeah. Okay. What a really friendly guy. That was nice.
0: Yeah. And he's been going to, I think, more University of Hawaii events than I've seen him previously. He's been supportive of the baseball team.
1: Maybe he was busy, you know, with a professional baseball career.
0: No, I mean, like, since retiring. He was also at that 10,000-seat men's volleyball regional final. Uh-huh. He was there along with some others. So that's been really cool. Oh, also, Jonathan Hee will also be there signing autographs. This will be at 5:30 p.m.
1: Jonathan Hee never made it. I always thought that he might make it to the big leagues.
0: Mm-hmm.
1: I mean, he was pretty high in the minor league system throughout his career, but he was a great baseball player.
0: All right. We'll get SportsCenter in here coming up in a little over 2.5 minutes. We've got traffic here first. I know we're kind of hitting the time where everybody's wanting to get home. So we'll get traffic in. Right now, Josh Pacheco, Chris Hart, great to be with you. 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It is ESPN Honolulu.
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3: The H1 westbound has cleared through town, but the eastbound lanes of the H1 are still slow from the Gulick overpass to the Punahou exit. The drive to Hawaii Kai from there is fine. Windward roads are good, although if you're going to Kailua and taking the Poly, traffic is bumper to bumper from the hairpin turn to Mount Awili Junction. And a lot of drivers are avoiding that route to Kailua and taking the H3 instead. And it's slow now, approaching the Mokapu exit ramp, and slow from there to Oneawa.
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6: In the books officially, Spurs Timberwolves. I'm Q Myers. San Antonio now has a 3-2 series lead after top of the Timberwolves 126-97. Wemby went off for 27 points, 17 rebounds, dished out 5 assists, and blocked 3 shots along the way. The Ant-Man Anthony Edwards had 20 points for Minnesota. Game 6 elimination game for the Spurs is coming up Friday in Minnesota. Daryl Morey, he is out in Philadelphia. He is out as president of basketball operations with the Sixers after 6 seasons. Sources told ESPN, Morey and 76ers owner Josh Harris and David Blitzer met on Tuesday evening in Philadelphia, and the decision was made to part ways. Head coach Nick Nurse will continue in his role into a 4th season with the 76ers. That's what sources told ESPN. 4-time NBA championship architect Bob Myers, the president of sports for Harris Blitzer Sports and Entertainment, will be tasked to lead the search for the new head executive for the 76ers, and he will oversee the franchise basketball department in the interim. How about this? SEC coaches got beef. One day after LSU coach Lane Kiffin's controversial comments about Ole Miss Texas coach Steve Sarkisian told USA Today, all you have to do is take basket weaving and you can get an Ole Miss degree. So then first-year Florida Gators coach John Summerall, a former assistant at Ole Miss, added to the mix later on Tuesday afternoon with a shot at Sark on X. Grateful to coach at a top-10 public university that also offers advanced basket weaving. So they're going back and forth, got a little SEC beef, and they're not even on the field yet. For more scores and analysis, check out ESPN.com and the all-new ESPN app.
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0: Chris Hart, Josh Pacheco. It is Pacheco and Hart. We'll be with you tomorrow after Game 5 of Cleveland and Detroit. So if you tune in and you hear former Golden State Warrior Kelenna Azubuike, and you hear James Harden turning over the basketball, and you know, Cade Cunningham makes another great play. If you hear all those things, it's not us. But we'll be on after the game, which will bridge into University of Hawaii baseball coming up tomorrow. By the way, Christian Shimabuku did a story on it for Aloha State Daily, and I guess they have a quote on what we were talking about with pitching and what to do. Rich Hill saying, and I quote, "That's what we're wrestling with right now. We don't know who's going to start game one. We have a couple different options that are on the board. We're weighing the positives, negatives, and then going from there. The short week really impacts our decisions." But he also says, "The fact that you do set it up so everybody's real proper test for the conference tournament, because that's what we're here to do, is get to the NCAA tournament. All of these factors go up on the board and will be discussed by our staff and are in heavy discussions now, but they're all ready to go. We'll just see Wednesday." So it tells you nothing, but it also tells you they understand what's at stake. If they're talking about even, hey, we're here to get to the NCAAs. We're going to do what we got to do to get there.
1: Mm-hmm. Okay. I mean, I expect that. But as sports talk show hosts, we always have, you know, the best ideas.
0: Of course we do. We're getting ready for the PGA Championship coming up on Thursday out at
1: Tell folks out at, go ahead.
0: No, go ahead.
1: Arinamat, Arinamink. Yeah. I just told you. Arinamink in Philadelphia.
0: Okay.
1: Arinamink, that's fun to say, in Philadelphia. But tell folks about the different coverage we're going to have on both stations.
0: Yeah, so we're going to have here updates Thursday through Sunday throughout the day. Thursday through Sunday on the new 1420, Hawaii's News and Sports. We will have live hole-by-hole coverage starting at 8 a.m., 8 a.m. to 1 p.m. And then Thursday through Sunday, also on the new 1420 Hawaii's News and Sports, PGA Championship tonight, 30-minute recap of everything that took place over the course of the day from 4 to 4:30.
1: Gotcha.
0: And
1: okay.
0: That's all brought to you by Pearl at Kalawao and by BMW of Honolulu.
1: Thank you to our sponsors for making that happen. If you haven't heard Play-by-Play Golf, it's really
0: awesome.
1: It's cool to hear on the radio.
0: Yeah.
1: So Arinamink is a course that is, it's a short course as far as yardage goes compared to a lot of places they play. Wide fairways, super, super tricky greens. So if you can just, and really bad rough.
0: So
1: the fairways are wide. If you can just stay on the fairways and putt okay, you're going to do well. You'll generally see some pretty low scores at this golf course. But the last time they played a PGA Championship here was with the winner was Gary Player. So back in 1962, they've had events there, but the last time it was a PGA Championship was way back then. They did come out with they're not called pairings, starting times, I guess, because you're playing in threesomes, right?
0: Yep.
1: And it's going to start at 12:45 a.m. Hawaii time.
0: Night owls.
1: Yeah. Okay. See, I'm a night owl, but not that night of a night owl. But so round one, and this is going to be, how do folks watch? Is that going to be on what?
0: So it's going to be on ESPN Plus starting at 12:45 in the morning.
1: Okay.
0: And so then, if you're, then it turns to ESPN Television at 6 a.m., and I think they wrap up on the deuce at 1.
1: Okay. Really?
0: So you know what I'm gonna do? I'm gonna fall asleep at a normal time, and then if I happen to just kind of struggle sleeping, which happens often, I'm just gonna leave the TV on with ESPN Plus somehow. I don't know how that's gonna work, and then wake up and like, oh, there, golf, cool.
1: Yeah, I mean, because sometimes I get emails from you at like 12:54 a.m. and then again at 5:09. I'm thinking, you got to go see the doctor.
0: You're not the only one that says that, actually.
1: The first grouping I'm looking forward to is at 1:56 a.m., not with Patrick Cantlay, although he's in the group, Minwoo Lee and Sahith Theegala. That one's going to be kind of cool seeing those guys play together.
0: You were saying something about Sahith Theegala off
1: air. He's horrible lately. He's horrible. And his girlfriend is a mega poster on social media.
0: So it's her fault.
1: It is. He's getting married. And she, she'll be like, they were in Hawaii for, I guess, the Sony Open. And she was like, she was putting down the hotel chain.
0: No.
1: And because nobody told us there was going to be construction all day outside the window.
0: Oh.
1: She was hearing jackhammers. But Ben Griffin's going to be in the very first group when they start. And that's a great story. If you've got a chance to see Full Swing, the documentary on Netflix that just came out. Here's a guy that was playing golf and wasn't doing really well. And he got into like $17,000 in debt. He was maxing out his credit cards. And he just said, you know what? I can't do this. I gotta go get a real job. So he got a job as a loan officer with a company. And it's called like Lord and Albright or something like that. You'll see it on his shirt. Mm. And so he'd been working there, I don't know, a year or something like that. And the owner of the company said, you know what? You're not a loan officer. You're a golfer. I'm going to sponsor you and get you back, get back into the PGA. And he did. And that was a couple of years ago, maybe a year ago, 2 years ago, whatever. And look, he's already won like three times on the tour. He's a guy that always wears sunglasses because he has a little bit of an eye problem in the sunlight.
0: Okay.
1: So he's not trying to be cool or whatever. It's just for his eye protection. But it's a really cool story. And that's what you get in those documentaries on Netflix. You should check it out. But here's a great grouping coming up. Josh, when you're awake at 2:18 a.m., Bryson DeChambeau, Ludvig Åberg, and Ricky Fowler.
0: Yeah,
1: how's that?
0: That's a good one. That's
1: Ricky
0: good
1: Fowler's
0: one.
1: Been, man, if he can just hold on. He's started out great in so many tournaments already this year, and he just kind of falters at the end. He's just leaking oil once you hit about the 15th hole.
0: That 2 a.m. hour, I'm sorry, that 2 a.m. hour is like the best time for golf on Thursday morning because all the heavy hitters are there, which means they'll all be going at about 8 o'clock our time Friday morning. So they go to the end of the round, and you see them all jockeying for position. Because you mentioned that three. Then a little bit later on, Schauffele, Koepka, Tyrrell Hatton.
1: Right.
0: In the same group at 229.
1: Even though the LIV Tour golfers haven't been performing well in these majors,
0: yep.
1: Tyrrell Hatton's fun to watch. Fun to watch!
0: And then at 240, the all-major champion group, Rory McIlroy, Jordan Spieth, John Rahm, who also was asked about LIV, and Rahm was kind of critical of people kind of talking stink about LIV because he mentioned, hey, that final round on Sunday and that they were playing at one of President Trump's golf clubs. He said, yeah, this is an electric final round. Like, the golf was awesome. So you guys are talking all this stuff about LIV, but, I mean, the quality of golf is still pretty good.
1: Yeah. Put Scottie Scheffler on those courses, and he's going to leave those guys in the dust. The courses are much easier than the ones the PGA Tour play on. And that's one of the reasons these LIV golfers, except one time for DeChambeau, haven't been able to perform in these majors.
0: It still tells you everything you need to know, not to get on a LIV rant here, but you watch TV and you see a promo for LIV Golf on TV. Watch round number two at such and such time on Fox Business. that's just how it rolls. But yeah, it's like all the best golfers are in that hour because that will flip around to the last start times at the end of Friday. Scottie Scheffler at 8:05 Hawaii time. So as soon as coverage starts up on the radio, Scheffler's going to be teeing off with Matt Fitzpatrick and Justin Rose. That's a good pairing.
1: Well, and the guys that go in the morning, you're going to see them in the afternoon the next day. But there's a 7 o'clock time with Hideki Matsuyama, J.J. Spahn, and Max Homa. Max has been playing a lot better. If you get a chance, the next grouping has Haotong Li from China. If he's playing well, watch Haotong Li, just because the entertainment value. He plays with a great smile on his face. He's got a great sense of humor. He interacts with the crowd. He's just a lot of fun. Here's one more at 7:30. Victor Hovland, Colin Morikawa, and Shane Lowry.
2: There you go.
1: All playing together. I like Shane Lowry, kind of root for them. Did I mention that Cameron Young, Keegan Bradley, and Justin Thomas are playing together just before 8 o'clock as well? So, anyway, exciting. Another major coming up and lots of coverage on our family of stations.
0: Now, exciting or not, this is your news of the offbeat today, right? Prices.
1: Yeah, okay.
0: And you sent this to me earlier. You wanted to make sure I saw it.
1: Yeah, I got to make – wait, let me pull up my text. Josh,
0: by the way, news of
1: the offbeat.
0: Beats.
1: You know how we celebrated the Masters with $2 sandwiches and right, and it was like a $2.50 egg salad sandwich and the pimento and cheese and everything's so affordable. 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A Bud Light Seltzer, I don't know what that is $16. 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
0: Wow.
1: Wine is $13.50 a glass. Aquafina, oh, it cut out.
0: If you want a bottle of water, Aquafina is free or it's infinity amount.
1: No, but anyway, they got specialty cocktails as well. Those will run you about $20. A classic cocktail like a rum and coke would be $17. Anyway, see if you can pack a cooler and somehow hide it when you're at the PGA Championship.
0: Yeah, that's a bit crazy. I feel like you could actually get cheaper wine and beer prices actually at the movie theater. I was just there last week, and even though I spent a lot of money on food, that still seems like way too much.
1: Wait, I haven't been to a movie in 100 years. They have beer and wine at the movie?
0: Mm-hmm.
1: Wow.
0: Beer and wine. They have like specialty foods. Like I had, chicken and waffles at the movie theater.
1: How do you eat that sitting in your chair?
0: I should tell you about what a movie theater is like in 2026. Now a lot of these places, they have the reclining chairs, and
1: yeah,
0: they
1: I've
0: also
1: seen that.
0: They have like the wrap around like table in front of your chair. So you can, like, put the food down on the table, has a cup holder for your drink.
1: I got to go to a movie. How much does a ticket cost nowadays?
0: Well,
1: about $20?
0: Depends when you go. We went on a Tuesday, and I'll just say who it is. It's a consolidated chain, and it was at Kahala, and they had – it was like a Mahalo Tuesday or something, and the tickets were, like, either $12 or $13.
1: I'm sorry. I haven't been to a movie in a long time. Aren't all theaters consolidated?
0: No, some are Regal.
1: Okay. Oh, that's right. They have one by my house.
0: Yeah, but
1: I'd like to go there then. I'll take Auntie Mary. She might want to go to a movie.
0: I need to admit something, though, because, you know, I'm okay with embarrassing myself. We went to go see a movie. It was a date night, and it was a movie that I would never dare to see because I don't really care. It was like, she wants to go to a movie, so we'll go. And I'll just watch. It's The Devil Wears Prada 2.
1: Oh, I would love to see that. You don't like that movie?
0: Not a. I didn't see one, so that starts it off.
1: I've seen one a number of times. It was just on TV the other day. That's not a bad movie. It's
0: okay.
1: A nice, you know, it's something that Steve Martin would be in or something. But
0: sure.
1: It's a, what do you call it? It's not a, not a comedy. Kind of a comedy.
0: It's kind of a comedy.
1: Yeah.
0: So
1: that's very, very bad. That's not, that, you don't have to be embarrassed about that.
0: Okay, so here's the embarrassing part.
1: So you watched it. Did you like, so you didn't see number one. Was it hard to pick up? It was hard to pick up on the characters and stuff?
0: I'll be honest, I wasn't trying. I was like, I'm there. I've finished my chicken and waffles so I could see it before the lights go dark. And I made a mistake. I said to myself beforehand, Don't put up the footrest. Don't put up the footrest. You're gonna fall asleep. You're gonna fall asleep. And sure enough, I acted against my best advice, and I put up the footrest.
1: You gotta get a coffee.
0: Oh, here's the worst part. So, not long after that, I get nudged. I fell asleep. I snored. And the people sitting next to me started laughing. Yeah. So I was a little embarrassed by that. So embarrassed that I was like, I was wearing a hat. So I was like, I'm not leaving until they leave. Give it a little while. They left. It's embarrassing.
1: What did your wife say? Did she say anything like, dude?
0: Yeah.
1: It's date night. You're totally not here.
0: Not that. But actually, she was kind of cool about it. She was like,
1: you're so embarrassing.
0: Kind
1: of. Well, it'll be out. It'll be out soon on regular TV. But
0: yeah.
1: Meryl Streep and Anne Hathaway, they're great. They're great in that movie.
0: Texter says they saw Michael. I think that's the one about Michael Jackson.
1: I heard that was controversial. Really good. I heard it was good.
0: $15 per person. Good movie.
1: Yeah, that's Jermaine Jackson's son plays Michael Jackson.
0: Yeah. So, yeah, I mean.
1: I'd like to see that, too.
0: You should go. I mean, we went to Kahala, so it's not like the stadium style necessarily because it's just still kind of flat. It's kind of old school.
1: Uh-huh.
0: But, I mean, it was recently remodeled and, the food. There's lots of food. They have beer. They have wine. Prices are still high. But Tuesdays, the ticket prices are cheaper. So.
1: Oh.
0: Yeah.
1: I'm going to ask Auntie Mary if she wants to go.
0: All right. On that note, we'll get one last look at traffic. It is Pacheco and Hart. 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
2: 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Coming up on Wednesday, we'll talk NBA playoffs and WNBA regular season with ESPN's Ramona Shelburne and the latest from the NFL schedule release in Major League Baseball on ESPN Honolulu, Hawaii sports leader.
3: ESPN Honolulu traffic is brought to you by Midas Hawaii.
4: There's a little slow traffic on the H1 westbound downtown, but eastbound traffic is the slowest from the Likelike to Keamoku. After that, it's a good ride to Hawaii Kai. The windward commute is okay, but if you're going to Kailua, extra slow today on both Kalani Anoli Highway to Manawili Junction and on the H3 eastbound approaching Mokapu. The drive west gets slow at the Halava merge and stays under speed from there to the split. Fort Weaver is slow from Farrington to Renton.
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0: All right, game night's coming up next. More on the NBA playoffs and the preparations for another big game five tomorrow, Cleveland and Detroit. You know what else is coming up a little bit later on this week? And we're getting like the little like morsels and nuggets of everything kind of like dripping out a little bit. The NFL schedule. The full release is Thursday. Tomorrow is going to be all the international games. I mean, we already know a couple. Like, we know Cowboys Ravens in Rio is going to be on CBS. But every
1: Steelers and Saints in Paris.
0: That's right. The remainder of the ones that haven't been announced will be announced tomorrow. We learned a couple today. Bengals and Falcons in Madrid. That's going to be the early morning, like 3:30 a.m. game.
1: But why would we get excited about these to find out where what country these teams are playing in? A lot of people won't be able to see it.
0: Unless let's take a vacation to Spain to watch our favorite team.
1: But you know, what about they should play in Japan? That's where they should play.
0: Do you think so?
1: I would think that people in Japan would love to see it.
0: If Roger Goodell gets what he wants and has 16 international games a year, that probably will happen.
1: Yeah.
0: But that was announced today. Cowboys Eagles on Thanksgiving. One
1: I
0: of
1: love
0: the
1: it.
0: Three.
1: Thank love
0: you.
1: It.
0: You love everything about what's come out with the Cowboys so far.
1: I do. Cowboys and Giants in the first Sunday night football game.
0: Yeah.
1: I don't think the Giants are quite there yet, but with Arvell Reese now on the Giants and Caleb Downs drafted by the Cowboys, plus that great defense of the front seven that the Giants have now, it's going to be fun to see how much better the Cowboys defense is. Jackson Dart, and I'm hoping that Cam Scataboo is back for the Giants, because he was just nothing but entertaining before he got hurt. But, as far as the Cowboys offense, I mean, those guys are just, I mean, they've been awesome the last couple of years. Just no defense.
0: I feel like Cowboys-Giants is considered for Sunday Night Football every year.
1: Oh, yeah?
0: Without fail. Every single year. Yeah. We also learned Broncos and Chiefs week one Monday Night Football. The question will be, will Patrick Mahomes be ready for week one? That's a home game in Kansas City.
1: Okay, wait. I can't remember who the backup is. It was somebody famous.
0: Oh, gosh. You're catching me off guard on that
1: one. I'm sorry. It's a new backup.
0: Yeah. Anyway.
1: Justin Fields. Thank you, Cole. Thank you, Cole. He should be doing the show. But, you know what? The first Monday night football
0: game? First Monday
1: game?
0: Night, yeah.
1: Say Justin Fields comes out and performs really well. Now, it's going to be tough against that Denver defense. I mean, you know, by what we're reading now in the offseason, Denver is like one of the teams to beat.
0: Mm-hmm.
1: Like a top three team, they're predicting.
0: I'm still just going to hold off on that with Denver. I want to wait till the middle of the year to believe that that's going to be true. Kind of like with Kansas City, as much as I've been critical of Kansas City, just because I feel like they're just getting older and older and older.
1: Yeah.
0: Part of me believes that Mahomes will be ready, that he will do all the craziness to be ready for week one. And that's a game changer right out of the gate if he is.
1: Yeah, but if he's not 100%, you'd hate for him to get hurt again.
0: Yeah.
1: You want to have him against Denver, of course, but I'm kind of hoping the Steelers and my side team, the Seahawks, do well, but I'm kind of rooting for the Lions again, just to see if they can get back to where they were a couple of years ago.
0: So we'll have what else? A lot of this is coming out with the network up fronts, where they go in front of the advertisers and they tell everybody all the cool things they've got coming up. College football times got announced too for some of these games. So it's all this big period of time for everybody. Chris, we'll talk after basketball tomorrow. Pacheco and Hart, ESPN Honolulu.
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7: There was only one NBA playoff game in action this evening. That was Game 5, Spurs versus Timberwolves. I'm Q Myers. The Spurs come away now with a 3-2 series lead after topping the Timberwolves 126-97. Wemby, 27 points, 17 rebounds, 5 assists, and 3 blocks on the night, while the Ant-Man, Anthony Edwards, had 20 points for Minnesota. Game 6, Spurs' first opportunity to eliminate the Timberwolves is coming up on Friday back in Minnesota. Daryl Morey, he is out as president of basketball operations with the Philadelphia 76ers after 6 seasons. Morey's and the 76ers owners Josh Harris and David Blitzer met on Tuesday evening in Philly, and the decision was made to part ways. Head coach Nick Nurse will continue in his role into a 4th season with the 76ers. Top officials from Major League Baseball and the MLB Players Association met Tuesday to officially open up collective bargaining talks a little more than 6 months before the expiration of the game's labor deal. Sources told ESPN in a face-to-face meeting in New York, Eastside offered opening presentations, sources said. Though no proposals were made, MLB intends to pursue a salary cap system, a financial structure that the players highly oppose. For more scores and analysis, check out ESPN.com and the all-new ESPN app. Coming up, more game night with Myron Metcalf and me, Q Myers, here on ESPN Radio and the all-new ESPN app.
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7: We've got more reaction from the Spurs' victory over the Timberwolves. They win 126-97. 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I'm Q Myers. Before we do any of that, though, we want to bring in Gina Mizell, Philadelphia Inquirer, covers the 76ers like a glove. And, Gina, thanks so much for your time. Definitely appreciate you. Earlier in the evening, saw the report that Daryl Morey is out as president of basketball operations with the 76ers after 6 seasons. I don't know if I was surprised, but it definitely caught my attention. What ultimately, in your opinion, your reporting, what you're hearing, led to the dismissal of Morey?
11: Yeah, a little bit of a surprise for me too, but certainly it felt like everything was on the table entering the you know, this playoffs, the exit of the Sixers season after they got swept by the Knicks. It based on what the press release said and what I've been hearing, just sounds like looking for a fresh start. And generally, when there's sort of a fresh start, the head coach is usually the takes the fall in that regard. But Nick Nurse will be back for his 4th season next year as head coach, and Morey is the one that's now taking the fall. So Bob Myers is going to take the interim reins and lead the search for the next lead executive. And yeah, kind of a fresh start at a very interesting time for this organization, given the contracts of Joel Embiid and Paul George, also the young talent in Tyrese Maxey and Vijay Edgecombe. So a very interesting time for this franchise for a new executive to sort of be leading the charge as far as roster building is concerned.
9: You talk to a lot of fans. How much do they put this on Daryl Morey's shoulders, and how

0: able to do as far as complementary pieces and sort of those other players that fill out your roster. And then when Joel Embiid and Paul George have been so, their availability has been so limited at points throughout the last two seasons, that puts a lot on Nick Nurse too, as far as just having to navigate roster iterations and, you know, different personnel combinations and playing style and everything that comes with that from a coaching perspective. So, yeah, the roster kind of was what it was and is sort of locked in a lot of ways moving forward. But, you know, certainly there are criticisms of Nick Nurse as well. And you know, just, you know, certain playing styles, certain coaching philosophies, the amount of minutes he plays guys, like you can sort of go through a list of things as well. So, yeah, blame to go around and also praise to go around as far as what they were able to do as far as pulling off that first round upset against Boston. But then when they just got absolutely obliterated by the New York Knicks in the second round and got swept, you know, that sort of piqued my interest again, or kind of put my antennas up as far as that, you know, change could potentially be coming, you know, from some vantage point, you know, shortly after the season was done.
1: Well, Gina Mizell from the Philadelphia Inquirer is with us here on Game Night on ESPN Radio and the ESPN app. And, you know, myself and Myron were talking about contracts. We were talking about Embiid and that money, mm-hmm. and then talking about PG and that money, as you alluded to it. Realistically, is there anything that Bob Myers could really do to move some of those monies around, move those guys around? Like, how much flexibility does Bob Myers have now?
0: Yeah, and not a ton, to be honest. And honestly, one of Daryl Morey's phrases that he would use when talking about, you know, the trade deadline or just kind of any contract player movement is that obviously takes two to tango. It takes another team to want that large contract of either Paul George or Joel Embiid. And it's difficult to envision a scenario where a team would take that on. And now certainly never say never. We all saw Luka Doncic get traded in the prime of his career. So I will, you know, every single situation, but those contracts are viewed as very difficult to move at this point. And so, you know, certainly whoever comes in could potentially explore or has the option of exploring trading those deals. But whether anything is actually feasible or out there that would make any sense, you know, is another matter what, you know, in its entirety. So, yeah, whether it's just trying to, you know, maneuver some pieces around the edges. They have some prominent free agents coming up as complimentary players this coming season. Really interested to see who, if any of those players come back. You know, guys like Kelly Oubre Jr., Quentin Grimes, Andre Drummond, guys that were in the rotation this year, but, you know, certainly not, you know, big flashy names that, you know, more casual or broader NBA fans will be, you know, super in tune with in comparison to those stars. But yeah, it's a very interesting, challenging situation just based on what the Sixers opted to do in the summer of 2024. And they entered that season as a championship contender, fell completely flat on their face. Did get DJ Edgecombe in the draft as a result of that, but, you know, still in a very interesting spot where I don't want to use the two timelines cliche, but have these two veteran large contracts for the next couple of years at least, and then these kind of two younger guards that are coming up that you kind of view as the future of your franchise.
2: What kind of pressure is Nick Nurse now facing going into next season?
0: Yeah, it's certainly a lot of pressure, I think, and was facing pressure coming into this season as well. And it's just a unique setup, right, where they're going to have a coach in place, and whoever comes in as the new front office exec is going to inherit that coach. And the same situation actually unfolded 6 years ago when Daryl Morey was hired before Doc Rivers. And so it was the same kind of reverse hiring process where generally with a lot of teams, that executive is going to be in place first, and then that executive is going to hire the head coach. And so then when Doc Rivers was fired 3 years ago, Daryl Morey then got to make his first hire with the 76ers from a coaching perspective in hiring Nick Nurse. And obviously we know where that has ended up now today. So, yeah, I think there is a lot of pressure. I think, like I said, his job was not necessarily in jeopardy, so to speak, but certainly was, you know, being talked about as a potential hot seat type person coming into the postseason. So the fact that he is still here will be very interesting to see how he, you know, continues to try to make this roster work on the floor in 2026, 2027.
1: Gina Mizell from the Philadelphia Inquirer is with us here on Game Night on ESPN Radio on the ESPN app. He's Myron Metcalf. I'm Q Myers. I'm very excited about Tyrese Maxey and VJ Edgecombe.

0: As I'm sure most 76er fans are very excited about that. Do you think a shift in philosophy is going to happen with the 76ers moving forward, where it's more a focal point on those two guys as opposed to, you know, Embiid and Paul George as it has been?
1: Yeah, and they kind of started to try to make that shift at points this past season. And you could see, you know, they're wanting to play in transition, obviously, and leverage and utilize. Both players are so explosive, so fast, so athletic. And then when Embiid is available to play, just the philosophy and just kind of the way everything works just has to change because of how, you know, ball dominant he is, how he literally is the center of everything and is so skilled and is still very, very good when he's healthy. But he only played in 38 regular season games this year. You know, obviously was limited for the first couple of unavailable for the first couple of postseason games because he was still coming back from the appendectomy and then got injured again during the second round and missed a game against the Knicks and all of that. And I mean, one layer to this is that Embiid was pretty optimistic about his health moving forward, as far as just feeling like they figured out how to manage his left knee, which is the one that's undergone multiple surgeries, and that he expects or hopes that he can be more available next season because of what they figured out this year. But still, it's one of those things where he just hasn't been there often enough. And so do you fully lean into, you know, just the athletic guard, backcourt, dynamic nature of those two guys and Maxey and Edgecombe? And how do you sort of try to then also, you know, again, Joel Embiid's really good when he's available to play, like, sort of balance all of those things at once. It was tricky at times, but then we also saw, you know, in that comeback against Boston, what this offense can look like when all of those pieces are available and humming the way that they were. So, yeah, it's an interesting puzzle to continue to solve for both Nick Nurse and just the players on the floor as well.
0: Well, it's a new day and age in Philadelphia as now they are on the search for a new president of basketball operations with Daryl Morey officially being out after six seasons. Gina, great stuff. Thanks so much. We definitely appreciate you here spending some time with us on game night.
1: No problem, guys. Thanks for having me.
0: Yes, great stuff. Gina Mizell, Philadelphia Inquirer, right there with us here on Game Night on ESPN Radio and the ESPN app. And Philadelphia is looking for a new president of basketball operations. He's Myron Metcalf. I'm Q Myers. 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Thoughts on the Spurs taking a 3-2 series lead over the Timberwolves with a 126-97 victory. Plus, we'll hear from the man of the hour, Victor Wembanyama. 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

0: 76. 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Your thoughts on the Spurs getting the 126-97 victory over the Timberwolves. They now have a 3-2 series lead. He's Myron Metcalf. I'm Q Myers. And, Myron, before we hear from the fine folks here on Game Night, Wemby, in my opinion, really set the tone. I think Wemby realized what happened in Game 4, that he wasn't there for his guys. He wasn't going to let that happen. And he came out. He got off the bus first. He came out the locker room first. He got on the board first. And he ended up the night 27 points, 17 rebounds, 5 assists, and 3 blocks. I mean, just a hell of a stat line. And even the play that didn't cause a stat to go up still affected the game. Like, he was the total package as far as I'm concerned.
1: Yeah, I mean, you look at a game like this, you say, what do you do? If you're Minnesota, I don't know what changes you can make to try to change his impact on the game. But that'll be their number one mission on Friday. Can they slow him down?
0: Yeah, exactly. Good luck at that. Matter of fact, here's Wemby following the game on his anxiousness for tonight's game.
2: Very, very much. I mean, I was fresh, feeling good. But honestly, it's hard to tell if it was just game five. Obviously, I'm going to be excited. I'm going to have butterflies, you know. So excitement is not something abnormal at this point in the playoffs.
0: No, it's not. Not at all. And especially when you're a player like that and you're a player that didn't play very much in game four, right? Yeah. So you think about a superstar that for some reason wasn't able to go. Yeah, I mean, you can go back to even, game two, when Joel Embiid couldn't go? Yeah. And then he comes back in game three and he gave everything he had and came back in game four and gave everything he had, but he couldn't go in game two. Superstars that for some reason can't go, they're going to come back with even more edge to them. And like I said, I could sense that. Watching the game, I could sense that that's how Wemby came out that locker room.
1: I mean, he had butterflies, Q. What did he think the Timberwolves had? I mean, he was nervous. I think he did want to send a message. There are obviously a lot of people, at least on the Minnesota side, who thought he should have been suspended, right, punished more than he was for that elbow. He came out and really, you know, kind of accepted his role, but just played in a way that made you feel like this dude understands the stakes. Mm-hmm. And he's also trying to prove that he can lead this team to a championship. I don't think Wemby's just thinking about beating the Timberwolves. I think he believes his team can beat OKC, and doesn't seem crazy after what we saw tonight.
0: No, it's not crazy. It's not crazy, especially with all the success that they had in the regular season. That's all they're going off of. Hey, we've beat those guys before. Yeah, they look great, but we've got the best of them multiple times, and we can continue to do it. Obviously, they got to get there. Their goal ultimately, and being in the San Antonio organization, their goal isn't just to get to the playoffs. Their goals are to win championships. That's who they are.
1: And they got a guy in the paint who I think can get them there.
0: No doubt. 888-SAY-ESPN, 888-729-3776. Speaking of San Antonio, let's talk to our guy, Matt. Matt, welcome to Game Night. What you got for us on the game?
3: What's up, guys? So, look, I just want to say something. In a town, yes, we're a big town, but in a town that sports-wise gets lost between Dallas and Houston, this is fun. This is exciting. There's an excitement going on right now. There's a pride that I haven't seen since Ginobili and Duncan. Wow. You know, this is a great time to be a San Antonio Spurs fan.
0: I like it. Matt, thanks for the call. Appreciate it. And look, I love San Antonio for that reason right there. That, I mean, look, they had so much winning in that city with that organization, and now to have that opportunity to have this generational talent like Wemby back in their organization, where it's like, man, it's almost like the Packers getting quarterbacks. Like, of course the Spurs are going to get another talented big man, because why wouldn't they?
1: Yeah, that's what I mean. You know, it's excitement they probably haven't had in, a couple years. But overall, you go from David Robinson to Tim Duncan to Wemby. That's a lot of excitement over the last almost 40 years for that organization. I don't know how they got that lucky to get those stars. And then to see David Robinson and Tim Duncan in the stands at a lot of games, it just shows the legacy of big men with that organization.
0: I'm so jealous of Tim Duncan. Tim Duncan looks like I want to feel.
1: Yeah.
0: Tim Duncan looks like he's living his best life. Myron, I go on vacation every year, right? Go to Hawaii. I say it all the time. One of these years, I'm just going to stay. I'm not going to come back. And next time you see me, I'm going to look like Tim Duncan. Gray dreads, right? Just chilling. Look like I ain't shaved in a while.
1: Yeah.
0: Just kicking and happy. That's the thing about it. It's one thing to look like that, but also look happy at the same time. I'm going to be living my best life.
1: It's also cool to see the connection between, you know, passing the torch. You see David Robinson and Tim Duncan in the stands being there to support Wemby. I wish more teams had that cue. I wish we could look at the stands and see a lot of these young guys supported the same way that Tim Duncan and Dave Robinson support Wemby.
0: Absolutely. So from Matt in San Antonio to Matt in Oregon, welcome to Game Night. What you got for us, Matt?
4: I just wanted to quickly say that I am by no means a Spurs fan. I grew up being a Supersonics fan, and Wemby makes me want to watch the NBA again. It's like it's just like what the stat lines he's putting up, and just like the way you watch him play the game. He's, you know, even the elbow, you know, and that's just showing he's got to have a little attitude with that size, and he's showing it, and it's making, you know, not being a Spurs fan by any means, it makes me want to watch the Spurs. My last point, I hope when Seattle does get our team back, that GP2 comes to us. We promise we won't call him the Mitten.
0: No, that's right. Hey, as a guy who's a big Gary Payton fan, being from Oakland, California, you know GP originally from the town as well. I can't wait till Seattle gets their team back, and that would be fitting to see GP2 there in Seattle with the Supersonics looking like his pops.
1: Yeah, man, that town deserves an NBA team again.
0: Yep.
1: I hope they can make that happen. I think it's important what he said.
0: Yep.
1: I think a lot of people are watching Wemby, and they know about him, Q.
0: Right.
1: But to watch him night after night, it changes your appreciation for what he's doing. It changes your perspective on a guy who's 7'4" and doing a lot of things that 6'3" guards can't do. So it feels like he may be the lightning rod. He may be the guy that's attracting a lot of new fans for the NBA just because they want to see what he does on any given night.
0: Yeah, he's one of those guys that it's a very rare club. Otani's part of the club.
1: Yes.
0: Judge is part of the club. Right? Guys that you will stop what you're doing to watch.
1: Yeah.
0: Right? When you see Wemby, just like Matt said, he's not a Spurs fan, but he's watching. Wemby's on, he's watching. And in the playoffs, why wouldn't you want to watch Wemby? So, yeah, I think that Matt's point is very, very valid. Definitely appreciate that call. We can keep this party rolling, man, at 888-SAY-ESPN, 888-729-3776. Let's go back out to Texas, the Lone Star State. Talk to Big Mike. Big Mike, what you got for us here on game night?
5: Hey, how you doing, Myron? All right.
0: Good.
5: Hey, man, I just want to let you know, man, that LeBron, you know, the Lakers would have already signed him. So, you know, no superstar is going to be an unrestricted free agent. So he's out of the Lakers. He's out of there, out of L.A. But, excuse me, I think he's going to go to Cleveland. If he go to Cleveland, he got two big men. He got Donovan Mitchell. He's got a Boston team with Jaylen Brown, you know, and Tatum not on the same page. And, by the way, Steve Kerr started that at the Olympics when he bought Derek White over instead of Brown. You know, so it's a little contentious. So I think that, you know, Jaylen Brown is either going to end up out of Boston, and they have to contend with the Knicks. But I think that team in Cleveland, he goes there, he has a chance for one more ring. What do you think about that?
0: Big Mike from Texas, thanks for the call. So he's the guy, he's the mad scientist, Myron, and he's got all these names on the wall attached to a string. He's got Jaylen Brown going to Milwaukee. He's got Wemby going somewhere else. You know, he's got maybe, or not Wemby, but Giannis going somewhere else. He's got LeBron going to Cleveland. Yeah. All right, I see what Big Mike is doing. What do you think about LeBron? And I think him bringing up the unrestricted free agent is a great point, though.
1: Yeah, LeBron can go where he wants, but at the same time, does he want to? I think Donovan Mitchell and James Harden, that is a great nucleus, and then you get a chance to go back home. But if you tell me you got full-strength Luka, and there's a chance Austin Reeves can be a part of a trade package to bring in another star, it feels like L.A. is going to have the upper hand in getting another year or two out of LeBron if he decides to play.
0: If he decides to play, I think that he's definitely going to play. I don't think, and I know that he's going to go through, you know, the whole process, as he mentioned, and talk with his family, and I respect that. I just feel like that he's not going to go out like that.
1: Yeah.
0: Right? I don't see LeBron going out, getting swept by OKC, not having a farewell tour. I don't see any of that. I think that there's got to be more to LeBron going out, especially since he's still playing at a high level. And I think that that's going to be a big factor as well. does he want to be number three like he was for the majority of this year, or does he want to get back to being the number one guy, or at least number two when it comes to LeBron James? Speaking of LeBron James, what is next for the King? It's Game Night on ESPN Radio on the ESPN app.
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0: Carolina.
1: 27-17, 5-3. That was the stat line for Wemby. I'm Q Myers. The Spurs now have a 3-2 series lead after top of the Timberwolves 126-97. Wemby set the tone coming out the locker room to start the game. The Ant-Man from Minnesota gave everything that he could. Anthony Edwards ends the game with 20 points. Game 6, elimination game. Spurs can advance on. That game is coming up on Friday. That'll be back in Minnesota. Daryl Morey, he is officially out in Philadelphia as president of basketball operations after 6 seasons. Morey and 76ers owners Josh Harris and David Blitzer met on Tuesday evening in Philly. The decision was made to part ways. Head coach Nick Nurse will continue in his role into a 4th season with Philadelphia. 4-time NBA championship architect Bob Myers, the president of sports for Harris Blitzer Sports and Entertainment, will be tasked to lead the search for the new head executive for the 76ers, and he will oversee the franchise basketball department in the interim. How about this? SEC coaches have beef already. They haven't even hit the field. But one day after LSU coach Lane Kiffin's controversial comments about Ole Miss, Texas head coach Steve Sarkisian told USA Today, at Texas, we'll only take 50% of a player's academic credit hours. You may be a semester from graduating, but you're going all the way back to 50%. You play here, want a degree, but at Ole Miss, they could take you. All you have to do is take basket weaving, and you can get an Ole Miss degree. Shots fired from Steve Sarkisian. Then first-year Florida Gator coach John Sumrall, former assistant at Ole Miss, added to the mix Tuesday afternoon on X, saying, grateful to coach at a top 10 public university that also offers advanced basket weaving. They haven't even got to the season yet. It's going to be a fun one in the SEC. For more scores and analysis, check out ESPN.com and the all-new ESPN app. Coming up, more Game Night with Myron Metcalf and me, Q Myers, here on ESPN Radio.
2: And that'll do it, and the season comes to an end. 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
3: We're trying to win a championship, and so you have to be realistic and assess where you're at, and we're not good enough right now.
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4: I'm still doing recovery. 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
5: I don't think about what I'm really going to do in the future.
4: Pushing the limit as much as I could, you know, at this stage of my career, it was something that has been pretty cool.
6: I don't think this is his last year.
4: I don't know what the future holds for me, obviously.
1: It was a hell of an effort from the Lakers. Matter of fact, even thought they were going to have a chance to win Game 4, but they came up a little bit short. They get swept. Their season is over. It's Game Night here on ESPN Radio, the ESPN app, SiriusXM Channel 80, and tune in. 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He's Myron Metcalf. I'm Q Myers. And the Lakers, done. They get swept by OKC. Thought they were really going to probably mail it in Game 4. I didn't think that they were going to be as close as they were, Myron, but they gave a hell of an effort. LeBron gave everything he had, and, of course, after the game, when the season gets wrapped up, immediately it goes to, okay, what's next when it comes to LeBron James?
7: You know, as it should. I mean, that's the main storyline. Obviously, to me, for this generation, the greatest player ever played, the scoring leader, all the accolades that he has. And at 41, going on 42, if he plays next season, I think it's fair to wonder if he's done just because of the strain it puts on his body. At the same time, there were many stretches in these playoffs, Q, where he looked like the best player on the floor or one of the best players on the floor. It didn't look like he was ready to end it.
1: No, it really didn't. And, you know, listening to him post-game, and I sat there and watched the whole, felt like 15 minutes or so, and he was asked about 8 different ways, and he was like the Matrix, right? He was trying to avoid answering that question, but ultimately it comes down to sit back, talk with my family, talk with my wife, talk with my kids, make a decision. He doesn't have to be in any kind of rush. He's in control without being in control. He's in control because he can go anywhere he wants as a, you know, unrestricted free agent, but the money that he probably is going to want, and I don't want to count his pockets, but he ain't never playing for cheap, right? No. So I don't see him going somewhere for a vet minimum anytime soon.
7: He's not taking a pay cut. I mean, right. He's not going to give anybody a discount just because he's at this stage of his career, because he's still playing at a very high level.
1: Right.
7: Like, LeBron, to me, is still capable of being a number two player on a good
1: Facts.
7: Team.
1: Yep.
7: I just don't know that he can do it for 82 games. Mm-hmm. So I think he has to be on a team with a Reeves and a Luka, or at least two other big-time contributors, so he doesn't have to give it all every night.
1: You know, Big Mike from Texas had called us and said he thought he was going to go to Cleveland. And that was my initial thoughts, even when the season was going on. I thought, oh, that's easy. He's going to go back to Cleveland. You know, they have a video tribute every single time he plays back in Cleveland. And the last time they had that video tribute, you know, he got real emotional. He talked about his mom being in the suite, being able to watch her son and her grandson play. And that meant a lot to him. You know, so I thought that that was a natural fit. They have some players there. They're not really, they don't really have salary cap space. So, I mean, there would have to be a lot of gymnastics done to be able to land him back in Cleveland. I don't know if that's what Cleveland wants. I know that they would always accept him. There's never going to be a time they're going to say that they don't want LeBron James. But it feels like, Myron, a tough fit for multiple locations just because the salary cap and the way that again, he's most likely going to command a pretty large chunk of money.
7: But, I mean, that's where it starts. It's like, what are you willing to pay him at this stage of his career, even if you're the Lakers?
1: What is he willing to take, too?
7: Yeah, I mean, you got to make room for a guy like that financially. At the same time, you also don't want to tie your entire franchise to LeBron's paycheck at 42 years old.
1: Exactly.
7: You want to be able to sign other guys. So it feels like wherever he goes, it's going to be a 1 or 2 year deal. And teams are going to have to think a lot. Think long and hard about how much they're willing to pay a guy at this stage of his career, even as good as LeBron is.
1: Well, here's Lakers GM Rob Pelinka at his press conference postseason, just talking about LeBron and what's up next for him.
0: I think in terms of LeBron, we probably haven't seen a player that has honored the game to the extent that he's honored the game. He's given so much to his teammates, to this organization, and the thing we want to do more than anything else is honor him back. And I think the first order of business there is allowing him to spend the time he needs to decide what his next step are. Does he want to play another year in the NBA? And that'll be, as he said to you guys last night, family time, I think time with his inner circle. And we just want to honor that for him. Of course, any team, including ours, would love to have LeBron James on their roster. That's a blessing in itself, just with what he does.
1: Well, there's Rob Pelinka. I'm not going to ring the bell on him. I think some of that is also, you know, politically saying the right things. I don't know. I didn't think, Myron, to begin the season that the Lakers were that interested in LeBron. And then he turns into the three, and he did it well. I mean, I got to give him a lot of credit for being able to take on that role. But what I noticed, again, listening to that press conference last night from LeBron, and I thought he said a lot without saying a lot. He kept mentioning the fact that he played a role with the Lakers this past year that he never played in, not only his career, in his life. And it felt like, and I know Cam's our resident Laker fan, I know that stood out to him. That really stood out to me because I felt like he felt some kind of way having to play that three role.
7: Well, and I think you saw the tenacity he played with against Houston to say, hey, remember everybody, I can still be one of the best players on the court, even at 41. But if you're the Lakers, ideally, I think if you're ownership, you want Luka to get back and be your number one guy. You want Austin Reeves or another star, potentially, that you might bring in to be your number two. And you want LeBron to be comfortable and to embrace the third role, I think. Mm-hmm. I think that, to me, is what they're looking for. I don't know that LeBron is capable of embracing number three long term,
1: right, which
7: could mean that he ends up leaving.
8: Can I chime in yet?
1: Yeah, go for it, Cam. Yeah, you're a resident Laker fan. Go for it.
8: I give even more hot take. If we're talking championships, just championships alone, LeBron's not. It's not even the third option. You want to sometimes be the fourth guy, and what I mean by that is like it involves contracts more than anything nowadays in the NBA. If you see OKC last night, AJ Mitchell averaged how many points? Yeah. 22 a game. He makes $2 million a year.
7: Yeah.
8: Contracts matter. So if you're LeBron James, okay, let me take a discount for the Lakers and you guys bring in another guy.
1: He didn't play for $2 million when he was 12.
8: I'm not saying $2 million. Exactly.
1: No, I know, but I'm saying
7: he was in Ohio making at least three.
8: Yeah,
1: exactly.
8: But you guys get what I'm getting at.
1: Yeah, no,
8: contracts and
1: right, it's
8: how you construct a team. If you really want to win a championship, we probably need to bring another guy that's on Austin Reeves' level to be the third option.
7: Yeah.
8: So you could be the fourth and come playoff time when we need you to be that second or that first option down the stretch. You got the energy and the gusto to do it.
1: Yeah, I don't disagree with you. I don't think that LeBron's playing that role. I mean, he didn't.
7: He won't accept it.
1: No, he didn't like the third role, let alone a fourth role, right? For the sake of winning a championship, he wants the sake of him being that guy. And to his credit, more that he said in that presser was about the process. He spent a lot of time talking about the process. It's not about, you know, going out there playing the games. It's, do I still enjoy getting to a 11 o'clock practice at 8 a.m.? Do I still enjoy getting to the arena before a game 5 hours to get shots up? Do I still feel like getting up early in the morning and taking care of my body? And that, honestly, that's got to be the most important thing, because he has played the game at that level. He's always said he was never going to cheat the game. And when he felt like that he was going to start cheating the game, that's when he needed to tap out. So it's got to be about that. That what he said about the process is what's going to matter the most. If he's still willing to do all that work, the work that people don't see when the lights aren't on, you know, what he has to do to maintain his body, right? I mean, this dude has been playing forever. Yeah. He's 41 going on 42 years old, and his body is doing better than most 22, 23-year-olds in the league right now. I mean, the dude is incredible, but it's because of the work that he puts in when folks aren't looking.
7: Yeah, spends a lot. I mean, millions on his body to maintain it. And that's been a big part of his success, to be able to play at this age and look as good as he does. I also think with LeBron, two things. One, with Brady and Belichick and the Patriots, like sometimes with great players, the GOATs, it gets ugly.
1: Yeah.
7: You know, Michael Jordan did.
1: Yeah.
7: Wanted to play another year. So it never really ends well with the GOATs. Mm-hmm. And I think LeBron's obviously in that conversation. I think the second thing is, Q, I don't see him retiring without something else being there for him to do.
1: Yeah.
7: Like, what is LeBron going to do?
1: Right.
7: Like, when Brady retired officially, he was going to the booth. He was doing TV. Everyone saw that. I don't know that LeBron is the kind of dude who's just going to go play golf around the world or just going to do a bunch of – I think he needs to be attached to the game, whether that's an ownership, as an executive, a coach, probably unlikely. He's going to have to be attached to the game. And until you tell me what that role is, I'm going to have a hard time believing that LeBron is really ready to step away.
1: Right. I agree. And I do think that, you know, it would be – more of him kind of letting everyone know ahead of time that this is going to be his final year, as opposed to the season gets wrapped up, he takes a few weeks, and all of a sudden we get a Shams tweet saying LeBron James is retiring. Like, I don't, and I could be absolutely wrong. And if I am, hey, I'll come to the front of the congregation. You can ring the bell on me. Yeah. I just don't see LeBron going out like that. I think that we'll all know this is going to be his last year. He's going to go on his tour. He's going to leave it all out there on the court. He's going to hope for another championship, whether that's in L.A., whether that's in Cleveland, whether that's in – I know there's been people saying maybe he'll end up going and teaming up with Steph Curry. I don't see that. As a Warrior fan, I don't see that. But it's possible, right? And there's – the one thing I know is plenty of teams would want him. The question is, how many teams want him at what price he wants to get paid?
7: That's the biggest thing, the negotiating table. Because if he says $50 million plus, I think you got to walk away if you're the Lakers.
1: Got to walk away. You got to walk away, right? I mean, look, he opted into his contract this last year for why? Because nobody was going to give him that money.
7: Yep.
1: Nobody was going to give him that money. So he didn't have no choice. He had to opt in. And that's what Joel Embiid's going to do when he has the opportunity to opt in, because nobody's going to give him that money. Yep. That's what I mean. That's why they have the player option. And I don't fault them at all. If ESPN had gave me a host option that I could opt in, that might be some money that's ridiculous, that may be an overpay for me. Guess what, Jack? I'm opted in. Yeah. I'm in.
7: People say it as an insult. Oh, you're overpaid. I'll take it.
1: You
7: could overpay me any day of the week. I'll take
1: it. Exactly. That's exactly right. Because at some point, someone thought whatever number that they're giving me that I'm getting overpaid by, I was worth it. So
7: I will take it.
1: I will take it. No doubt about it. He's Myron Metcalf. I'm Q Myers. It's game night here on ESPN Radio on the ESPN app. Coming up next, we show love to the ones that deserve it on game night on ESPN Radio and the all-new ESPN app.
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0: I dedicated that to the Vegas Golden Knights as they just got a dub over Anaheim. 3-2. Series lead now. They just got it done in overtime. 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He's Myron Metcalf. I'm Q Myers. We are going to show love to the ones that deserve it, and we're going to do it like this.
1: All the way up on game night.
2: Nothing can stop me. I'm all the way up.
0: There was only one game in the association, one playoff game. That was game five between the Spurs and the Timberwolves, and this is how it sounded.
3: Shot clock is off, and the sellout at Frostbank Center will come to their feet. The San Antonio Spurs, with Victor Wembanyama back after the flagrant two. Wemby delivers 27 points, 17 rebounds, and the Spurs are a win away from the conference finals, up 3-2 after a 126-97 win over the T-Wolves.
2: Nothing can stop me. I'm all the way up.
0: Final call courtesy of ESPN Radio, and San Antonio blitzed the Timberwolves late in the second half to get that 126-97 win.
4: 61 apiece in the third quarter, and then suddenly San Antonio launches a 45-15 run. Minnesota has to come out with a lot more energy early, and they can't get down when the game comes back to Minneapolis on Friday.
0: Somebody's got to step up and help out the Ant-Man. You keep it close, he can finish for you. But you got to keep it close. You've got to stay on the floor. You can't get in foul trouble. I don't want to say you have to have a perfect game, but you got to have a lot better game than you had in Game 5, as San Antonio now has a 3-2 series lead. Turning our attention to Major League Baseball here on Game Night on ESPN Radio and the ESPN app. The Nationals, the Reds, a lot of Nationals.
5: Here's the pitch. Swing, a long drive, right field, and Dalen Lyles got another one. It's a three-run shot about 10 rows deep into the bleachers in right center field. The Dalen Lyle fan club is delirious on the third base side. The Nationals lead it 7-2.
2: Nothing can stop me. I'm all the way up.
0: Dalen Lyle with a three-run shot in the top of the fourth put him up 7-2. They go on to win 10-4. 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
4: The Reds started the season on an historic streak. Looked unbeatable. And now they've certainly kind of come back down to earth. You wonder, Q, if they find their way back on the right path that they had at the start of the year.
0: And how about this for Lyle? 3 hits, 4 RBI, 2 home run, 2 runs scored, and 5 at-bats. Not a bad night.
4: Not bad at all.
0: Right? 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Man, Houston, they cannot buy a win.
5: Base is loaded. Here's the pitch. Swung on. Blasted. Right field. It is high. It is deep. It is gone. Grand slam dunk. Canzone. The first of his career. Leaned on it. Hit it a long way to straightaway right field. The grand salami. And the Mariners have a 4-run lead. 6-2. Just like that.
2: Nothing can stop me. I'm all the way up.
0: Canzone leaned with it and rocked with it and hit that grand slam. The Mariners win 10-2 over H-Town. Seattle Sports 710 a.m. on the call.
4: Yeah, I mean, the Astros, to your point, have just really struggled. Mariners have had a lot of questions in their pitcher rotation, but big game tonight, scoring 10 runs, showing their ceiling.
0: And they're still only 21-22 on the season. I say it every night. It blows my mind that in the American League you have 4 teams that have a winning record, and that's it.
4: They don't look real. If you go to the standings between the NL and AL, it doesn't seem real. It seems like it's a typo.
0: Yeah, it feels like a typo. And you know what? It probably should be a typo. How about the Pirates and the Rockies? Always like to hear about Paul Skenes.
5: Another 3-2 pitch coming. The wind, the pitch. Struck him out looking with a changeup. Strikes out the side in order. He's got 10. Call your friends. One man has reached for the Rockies, and that was Troy Johnston in the fifth.
2: Nothing can stop me. I'm all the way up.
0: 93-7, the fan on the call right there. The Pirates go on to win 3-1 over the Rockies.
4: That first start of the year, we were all going, man, what's wrong with Paul Skenes?
0: Yep.
4: Maybe we went a little too far with the hype, but he's proven that he is potentially a generational pitcher. You know, it's interesting to me, Q. When I was a kid watching Roger Clemens, Nolan Ryan, all these great pitchers, there was just sort of this sense of awe you had.
0: Yep.
4: I don't know if you see that enough with Paul Skenes. I wonder if people are watching this and digesting what might be one of the great pitching displays we've ever seen.
0: 8 innings pitched, 2 hits he gave up, no earned runs, 10 strikeouts, and no walks. Paul Skeens now 6-2 on the season, and the Pirates get the dub over the Colorado Rockies. Again, showing love to the ones that deserve it here on Game Night on ESPN Radio and the ESPN app. How about the Yankees and the Orioles? Top of the third, this happened.
6: Driven out into right center field. Cowser back, looking up. See ya! A 3-run home run for Grisham. And the Yankees lead 6-0.
2: Nothing can stop me. I'm all the way up.
0: Highlight courtesy of the YES Network. Grisham goes yard. Yankees get dub. Yankees win 6-2.
4: That's a big win for the Yankees after they got swept by who? My Milwaukee Brewers, Q, over the weekend.
0: You ain't going to say it with your chest. You ain't going to say it with your chest.
4: Milwaukee Brewers, we know. They know. Yankees don't want to see them in the postseason. They don't want any part of that. But they bounce back and get a win against the Orioles today.
0: I'm not mad at that at all. He's Myron Metcalf here on Game Night on ESPN Radio and the ESPN app. He said that with his chest. How about the Guardians and the Angels? What happened in the bottom of the fifth?
7: Here's the 3-1, and this is hit high in the air. This ball's hit deep as well into right field. Joe Adell jumps up, and he makes the catch. He might have taken a home run away from him right there.
2: Nothing can stop me. I'm all the way up.
0: That was a robbery in the bottom of the fifth. Angels Radio AM just disappeared on me. Just happened. It's okay. But, hey, the Angels, they lose to the Guardians 3-2. Angels Radio AM 830. Thank you for that courtesy on that call.
4: I mean, shout out to Joe Adell. But that's got to be one of the worst feelings, man. Q, to have a home run robbed like that. I mean, that's got to just be one of the more demoralizing feelings after getting a hold of a ball like that.
0: Yeah, you think it's on its way out, and it's not on its way out. It's on its way out until it's brought all the way back. How about the Braves and the Cubs? Watched a little bit of this one earlier today. Bottom of the fifth, this happened.
8: And he hits it high and deep to right field. Way back to right. Look out of the chop house. Here it comes. It's a two-run home run. His first as a Brave. And the Braves take the lead here in the fifth inning. Make it 4-2 Atlanta on the long ball by Mike Yastrzemski.
2: Nothing can stop me. I'm all the way up.
0: 680 the score on the call right there. The Braves get the dub 5-2 over the Cubs. And I know Bobby Cox was honored a lot in this one. So a big win right there for the Braves.
4: You can make the case as that's the 1-2 teams in baseball right now. Big win for Atlanta.
0: Yeah, that was a really big win. They're now 29-13 on the season. Also, the Phillies got the 2-0 victory over the Red Sox as well. So a big night in baseball on the diamond. Sports Center All Night with Jay Reynolds is up next.
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20: Edwards floater, no good from the free throw line. Rebounded by Wembanyama. Castle drives the lane, flips outside. Wemby three, yep! Victor Wembanyama!
1: A Stanley Cup playoff doubleheader.
21: Sabres take it away, can't get it out. Damn it, out in front, and there's Evans putting it just wide. 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
1: The sun has set in Philly.
4: I can understand why you just hope for the best when it comes to an MB. Because as a GM, you're also concerned if you don't sign him and he ends up moving on and he's good somewhere else. Well, that's your job, too.
1: What's next for King James?
22: LeBron James, I'm told, is going to take a period of time now to recalibrate and refocus and figure out exactly how he wants to move forward in his career. And it's going to consist of time away.
1: Plus, May in the majors.
7: Here's the 3-1, and this is hit high in the air. This ball's hit deep as well into right field. Joe Adell jumps up, and he makes the catch. He might have taken a home run away from him right there.
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23: 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In the wings, the Oklahoma City Thunder, team that has 8 wins and 8 postseason games this spring. They're into the Western Conference Finals, now awaiting an opponent. It'll be either the Timberwolves or the Spurs. They split their first 4. Minnesota, of course, taking game 4 with the Spurs playing without Victor Wembanyama after his first half ejection. Series tied 2-2 heading into Tuesday's game 5, and the Spurs had Wemby back on the court.
20: 8 minutes to go, first quarter, 15-9 Spurs. San Antonio with it, dribbling Castle at the top, looking at Victor, gives it to Wembanyama with 7 to shoot, drives hard, windmills it home! And a timeout called by Chris Finch as Wemby has come to play in game 5. He's got 9 of the Spurs 17. Rebounded by Wembanyama. He's already got 5 boards and 13 points here in the first 6 minutes. Wemby into the lane, double pass outside to Castle. Castle drives the lane, flips outside. Wemby 3. Yep. Victor Wembanyama 16 points, and we haven't even played 6 minutes of game 5.
23: Wembanyama 6 for 8 from the field. 2 for 3 on three-pointers and scoring 18 points in that opening quarter. Spurs built an 18-point lead in the first half. They led by a dozen at the break. Timberwolves made their run. They opened the third quarter on a 14-2 run, tie the game at 61. Then the Spurs hit the afterburners.
20: Here's Edwards with it on top. Between the legs dribble. Gobert sets the screen. Lost the dribble. Got on the deck. Got it. Pass it out, but nobody's there. Turns it over. Here's Keldon Johnson against Reed. Finger rolls. throws it in. Turnover to points for San Antonio, up 14.
3: Luke Cornett with a good double team in the end, man.
20: Here's Randall using his girth, getting deep. Gives it to Gobert. Had his shot blocked by Cornett. Loose ball. San Antonio's got it, and they're running. Vassell to Harper. Layup good. San Antonio back in front by 16. And they have re-engaged the crowd here at Frostbank Center on their feet. 100-86 Spurs. 7:45 to go. Pass to Ray. Picked. Castle against Edwards. Gets deep. Goes up and flushes. Steal and score for Castle. Timeout, Minnesota.
3: How about Stephon Castle? They're coming a little bit unglued. He dribbles through and dunks. Then he rotates up and makes a steal and gets another dunk.
5: Mark Kessinger, P.J. Carlissimo calling it right here on ESPN Radio. Spurs pull away down the stretch. They win it by 29, 126-97 to take a 3-2 series lead. The Spurs' 13th 25-point win this season. Coach Mitch Johnson.
6: I thought that we played with appropriate fear, discipline, execution, physicality, poise, and I thought we had it.

0: You know, you may be lacking in some things like experience or in reference points in terms of what you're walking through, but we're very comfortable with who we are and where we're at, and we're going to continue to just try to lean into our habits and our, you know, execution that we go over every day and things about being connected and together.
1: Third time in Spurs franchise history, they've won at least two straight playoff games at home by at least 25. Victor Wembanyama, third youngest player in NBA history with at least 25 points, 15 rebounds, and 5 assists in a playoff game. He's just over 22 years old. Wembanyama, first player in NBA postseason history to record 27 points, 17 rebounds, 5 assists, 3 blocks, and a couple of three-pointers as well. Dylan Harper had a dozen points and 10 rebounds in his 25 minutes off the bench.
2: Minnesota fought back early third quarter, tied the game. How'd you guys turn it around?
3: Just our intensity. I mean, not giving up on the plays, being ourselves, and just sticking to the game plan. That was the biggest part. So today, you know, obviously a great Timberwolves team. They're going to climb back into games, and we've got to figure out ways how to end it right there when we go on that run.
4: Dylan, I've given up trying to convince you that you're a rookie. You don't think you are. You don't play like a rookie.
3: I'm not.
4: You're doing a heck of a job. When did you know you were going to play? Because we kept checking the injury report all day, and they had you and De'Aaron Fox listed as questionable. When did you feel strong enough to go at it?
3: I went through my low vitamin first when I first got to the gym, did some exercise in the back. And, I mean, it's playoff basketball, my first ever playoff. I think some series I have it for me to sit out today. So, I mean, I just wanted to come out here and just bounce back from last game.
4: Well, the thing that really impresses me, you know, people talk about your scoring, you bring the ball up, you make the passes, you go in and dunk the ball. I love your defense because you're playing some of the best players in the league. You don't back down. You make them work.
3: I mean, I think that's a testament. I think that's just a testament to, I mean, my determination and how competitive I am. I mean, I'm not going to let anyone, no matter who it is, kind of just try to punk me. You know, I'm going to try to go out there, compete, and hold my own. So, I mean, defense was a big thing coming into the NBA that I just wanted to prove to the world.
2: Number two pick. So happy you got to this atmosphere, man. You came here at the right time. Go enjoy it.
3: Yes, sir. Thank you.
1: Dylan Harper with our NBA on ESPN Radio crew, Mark Kastafscher and P.J. Carlissimo. After the Spurs take Game 5 and take a 3-2 series lead, Wolves dropping to 2-3 when Anthony Edwards scores at least 20 points this postseason. By contract, the Wolves are 3-1 in games where he plays and scores fewer than 20 this postseason. And this one just got away from Minnesota in the second half there. Coach Chris Finch.
5: We went away from what was working, and then, our defense was just cratered. We gave up 30 points, I think, in the last 6 minutes of the third quarter. A lot of it was just ball contained stuff. Offensively, we found stuff that was working. Then we just started breaking off plays, you know, and that's my job. I got to get us back on track. That's on me.
1: Ultimately, a 29-point loss for the Wolves as the Spurs are win away from the conference finals. Now, ESPN analyst Danny Green.
6: I loved it, man, and that's what I expected from him. That's what everybody expected from him. And I think he had a lot of that extra energy saved up from missing, you know, game 4 in Minnesota. So he came out like a, you know, bullet out of a cannon, or however you want to call it, and was just filled with a lot of adrenaline. And he got his guys and his troops behind him to have 21-11 and a half, 16 points in like the first 6 minutes. Unheard of. You know, it was an unbelievable performance, but he's nothing short of amazing. And he kept that going throughout the whole game. So I love the fact that he came with that mindset. He also instilled in his others. They weren't satisfied. Even though when they were up double digits, they made sure they kept their foot on the gas and showed a lot of maturity.
1: Wembanyama, De'Aaron Fox, Stephon Castle, first Spurs trio with at least 15 points, 5 assists in a playoff game since 2019. Spurs have a 3-2 series lead, Game 5 Friday at Minnesota. Must win for Minnesota. The Spurs could advance to face Oklahoma City in the Western Conference Finals with a win. You'll hear it here on ESPN Radio on Friday. Right now, SportsCenter all night.
7: And that'll do it. And the season comes to an end. The Oklahoma City Thunder eliminate the Lakers.
8: And we're not good enough right now.
7: And now the questions begin.
4: Oh, yeah.
6: I don't think this is his last year.
9: I don't know what the future holds for me, obviously.
1: Mentioned the winner of the Spurs-Wolves series will meet the Thunder in the conference finals. Oklahoma City with back-to-back sweeps. They are 8-0 this postseason. On the losing side of that sweep on Monday, the team

0: sent home for the summer. That would be the LA Lakers. And now the looming question, was it the last we've seen of LeBron James? He and the team looking back on how things went this season. ESPN's Dave McMenamin.
1: Looking back at the season, they said there was some deal of pride by getting to the second round and playing the defending champs close at some point, all four games of the sweep, but no satisfaction because this is a team that expects championships year in, year out. Now, as for the relationship with LeBron James, that's lasted 8 years now, the longest stint James has played consecutively with any of the franchise that he's played for in the NBA, Pelinka made it quite clear that the Lakers want LeBron back.
2: He's given so much to his teammates, to this organization. And the thing we want to do more than anything else is honor him back. And I think the first order of business there is allowing him to spend the time he needs to decide what his next step are. Does he want to play another year in the NBA? Of course, any team, including ours, would love to have LeBron James on their roster. That's a blessing in itself, just with what he does.
1: Now, Rob Pelinka also said that the Lakers have interest in bringing Austin Reeves back. He's also a free agent. He's the second longest tenured Laker after LeBron James. He said that we'd love for his odyssey to continue with the purple and gold. But the work continues. Rob Pelinka is getting on a plane to fly to Chicago for the NBA combine that's going on right now. The Lakers have the 25th pick in the upcoming NBA draft. And Pelinka said, we'd love to get a player like A.J. Mitchell, who was a second-round draft pick for the Thunder and was a major player in the second-round victory that OKC had over L.A.
3: How would you describe what's going on in the organization to maximize LeBron James' window here if he decides to stay?
1: I mean, really, it's about maximizing LeBron and Luka Doncic and Austin Reeves with the type of role players that will allow their skill set to thrive. So you need to have shooters that will space the floor out and give them driving lanes to attack the paint. You need to have big men who can be a threat of verticality around the rims. You can throw lobs to. You need defensive players that can turn defensive steals, deflections, long defensive rebounds into offensive opportunities at the other end. J.J. Redick said it pretty simply today. We need some more guys who can quite simply pass, dribble, shoot. So there's some fundamentals that they're in search of beyond just making sure they get those stars back in Laker uniform.
0: And as the Lakers look ahead to next season, will LeBron James be on that roster? Gut feeling from ESPN analyst Danny Green?
4: I don't think he knows. None of us have any idea. He's going to go with what is presented to him and what's on the table. But my gut is telling me he's going to end up back in Cleveland. And that's only because I think the Lakers organization wants to move forward and build around Luka. And, I mean, I think they want to keep LeBron James, and I think his heart wants to be in L.A., but they don't have enough money to keep him and company. And Austin Reeves and Rui Hachimura, like, they have some of the best free agents on their roster right now. So if they want LeBron James at a discount, which I don't see him taking that big of a discount, rightfully shouldn't because of his production, even at 40 years old, he's one of the best players in the world. I just don't see them offering that type of contract, and I think Cleveland will kind of give him whatever he wants.
0: Front office is busy at work as they head to the postseason. Another note from the NBA, Daryl Morey out as president of basketball operations with the Sixers. They are keeping Nick Nurse as their coach. The Sixers, though, making the announcement in a statement Tuesday night. Bob Myers, president of sports for Harris Blitzer Sports and Entertainment, will lead the search for the new head executive in Philly. SportsCenter all night, ESPN Radio to the ice. Like the Spurs and Wolves, the Golden Knights and Ducks went into Tuesday with their series tied 2-2. Vegas and Anaheim then finished three periods tied 2-2. To overtime.
5: Jack Eichel dealing with a bouncing puck in front. Eichel finds a right circle. He goes to the bottom of the circle. He threw it across. They score!
0: Fox Sports 98.9, 3-2 the final. Golden Knights take a 3-2 series lead as well. Pavel Dorofeyev first career overtime goal.
6: Well, they call him Pavel Skorofia for a reason. Two goals tonight, none bigger than the overtime game winner. How deep did you guys have to dig to get this win tonight?
7: Yeah, I mean, we had a pretty good game all overall. Just get tied up in the third, get the lead. Unfortunately, we couldn't get down in the third, but we found a way in our OT.
6: What was the discussion like in that intermission before overtime as you came out here? The discussion and the mentality.
7: Yeah, discussion was all positive things around. We were believing each other, and we were ready to go and get the W today.
6: I have to ask you about your buddy Tomáš Hertl as well. He was struggling for so long to get on the board. Back-to-back games now that he scored goals. How happy are you for him?
7: Oh, yeah. I mean, we need him, and he stepped up at the most important time. So good for him. Hopefully he'll keep it going.
0: Dorofeev had two goals. Jack Eichel's assisting on both of them. Golden Knights take the 3-2 series lead. Game 6 Thursday in Anaheim. There's another series that's now best of three. That's next. SportsCenter All Night continues. It's ESPN Radio.
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1: 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On the ice, Eastern Conference Game 4, Sabres, Canadiens. Canadiens taking a 2-1 series lead into Game 4. Buffalo responding.
2: Dangle to an open space. Thompson turns. Bottom of the circle. Here's a play in front. Backhand scores. Great feed for Benson in front. And Zach Benson gets the goal to put the Buffalo Sabres on top 3-2 on the power play. Rink wide pass. They'll cut to the middle of the ice with 13 seconds to center with 12 seconds. Hudson down the left wall. Middle of the ice taken away. Sabres clear it with 7 seconds. That'll get into the Montreal zone. Buffalo tied this series.
1: WGR 550. Sabres win it 3-2. The series is tied 2-2. Sabres 2-for-4 on the power play in the game. They're now 5-for-16 with a man advantage in the series after going 1-for-24 in round one against Boston. 8 of their 11 games so far this postseason decided by one goal. Series tied at 2, the pivotal game 5 coming up on Thursday in Buffalo. SportsCenter All Night, ESPN Radio to Baseball. Top two records in the National League facing each other in Atlanta. Braves, Cubs at Truist Park. Chicago scoring a pair in the top of the fourth, but the Braves answer in the bottom of the fifth.
3: And he hits it high and deep to right field. Way back to right. Look out of the chop outs. Here it comes. It's a two-run home run. His first as a Brave. And the Braves take the lead here in the fifth inning. Make it 4-2 Atlanta on the long ball by Mike Yastrzemski.
1: Home run, 3 RBI, 3 homer, 5-for-10, 3 homers all time against Colin Ray. 2-run homer was his first homer since last September. Braves beat the Cubs 5-2. Braves are now 29-13. Cubs are 27-15. Atlanta getting its 15th comeback win this season, most in Major League Baseball. In Houston, Mariners putting up runs and doing some significant damage with just one swing.
4: Bases loaded. Here's the pitch. Swung on. Blasted. Right field. It is high. It is deep. It is gone. Grand slam dunk. Canzone. The first of his career.
5: Leaned on it. Hit it a long way. Straight away right field. The grand salami. And the Mariners have a 4-run lead. 6-2. Just like that.
1: Seattle Sports 7:10 a.m. They go on to a 10-2 win over the Astros. Mariners have won all 6 against Houston this season. Their longest win streak to start a season against the Astros in their series history. Cal Raleigh, 2-for-4. Scored 3 times. He snaps a 38 at-bat hitless streak. Had been the longest active streak in baseball and the longest streak for a reigning Silver Slugger winner since that award was started in 1980. ESPN's Buster Olney.
6: Well, there's no question about it. He is really struggling against fastballs, especially inside fastballs. This year against four-seam fastballs, he's batting 121. With a 155 slugging percentage, opposing pitchers keep going at him with that pitch. And look, at some point, he'll have to make an adjustment, whether it's moving up on the plate the way Anthony Rizzo or Kyle Schwarber have done in the past, or moving off the plate. We just know this. The Mariners at some point are going to need him to get close to being what he was in 2025.
1: He did get a couple of hits on Tuesday, and the Mariners get the 10-2 win. Astros' fourth straight loss, scoring just 4 runs during the losing streak. Yankees and Orioles on Tuesday.
7: Driven out into right center field. Couser back. Looking up. See ya! A 3-run home run for Grisham. And the Yankees lead 6-0.
1: Trent Grisham, 3-run homer in the third. Yankees go on to a 6-2 win over the Orioles. Heard it on the YES Network. Yankees with the win, snapping a 4-game losing streak. Had been their second longest of the season. In Pittsburgh, Pirates hosting the Rockies, and Colorado becomes the latest victim of a strong Pittsburgh start.
8: Another 3-2 pitch coming. The wind, the pitch.
2: Struck him out looking with a changeup. Strikes out the side in order. He's got 10. Call your friends. One man has reached for the Rockies, and that was Troy Johnston in the fifth.
1: 93.7 The Fan, Paul Skeens, 8 innings of 2-hit ball, 10 strikeouts. That's a season high. 4th career game with double-digit strikeouts. First Pirates pitcher with 8 innings or more and 2 hits or fewer in consecutive outings since Doug Drabek did it in 1990. Oh, by the way, Doug Drabek won the Cy Young that season. Paul Skeens continuing to strike out, folks. Kyle Schwarber continuing to hit it long.
9: 2-1. Swung on, hit high in the air. It's deep right field. Going back, Abreu to the track, nearing the short wall. He's out of room. It's gone. And Kyle Schwarber has homered again. The 5th day in a row that Kyle Schwarber has gone deep. This one into the Phillies bullpen. It's 1-0 here at Fenway. Number 17 for Schwarber.
1: 17 leads Major League Baseball. Schwarber, career long 5-game home run streak. 6 homers over that 5-game span. 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Phillies beat the Red Sox at Fenway 2-1. Schwarber, 17 home runs through 42 games. His most through 42 games prior to this season was 14 last season. One win away from the finals. That's next. Sports Center all night. It's ESPN Radio.
0: 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Vladimir Guerrero Jr. leads the Toronto Blue Jays in Detroit to face Bridie Green and the Tigers. 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
1: Jason Collins, NBA's first openly gay player, served as a global ambassador for the sport over the past decade, dying of brain cancer. He was 47. Grizzlies forward Brandon Clark dying. He was found dead in a home in the San Fernando Valley. He was 29. Golden Knights win in overtime. They go up 3-2 in their series with the Ducks. Spurs also leading their series 3-2.
2: Shot clock is off, and the sellout at Frostbank Center will come to their feet. The San Antonio Spurs, with Victor Wembanyama back after the flagrant two. Wemby delivers 27 points, 17 rebounds, and the Spurs are a win away from the conference finals, up 3-2 after a 126-97 win over the T-Wolves.
1: Spurs winning that pivotal game five. Yes, getting Victor Wembanyama back on the court.
3: I mean, it was two games ago. It's the playoffs. I'm focused. I was focused on the game today, and now I'm focusing on the game in Minnesota in 3 days. It's the playoff. We got to move on, and I got to care about my team.
4: Victor, starting with figuring out what a flagrant two was in Minnesota, what has the last 48 hours been like for you?
3: Been working with the team to come back after a loss, taking care of my body, watching film, being locked in at practice, simple as that.
5: Victor, your start tonight, how much of that was concerted, looking to get going early, and how much of that was within the flow of the way the game started?
3: I think it's super important for us, the way we start a game, because it sets the tone. Now the challenge is to do it for 48 minutes.
1: Spurs built an 18-point lead in the first half, led by a dozen at the break. Timberwolves came back, tied the game, but then the Spurs wound up winning by 29. You heard it here on ESPN Radio. Mark Kestershire, P.J. Carlissimo had the call for us. Mark?
2: Jay, thank you very much. San Antonio, been a while since they've been to the conference finals. They are now one win away. P.J., Victor Wembanyama back after getting ejected from game four in a game in which San Antonio blew a fourth quarter lead, but Wemby had a tremendous game, 27, 17, 5, and 3 block shots, and they were not going to blow a fourth quarter lead tonight as San Antonio won going away.
6: No, I'll tell you what, they played so well. Six different players in double figures. I was really impressed what they got off the bench. Keldon Johnson got 21, and you could easily see why he was the sixth man of the year this year. Dylan Harper continues to not play like a rookie. Kesty, how about quietly Dylan Harper with another double-double? 12 points and 10 rebounds. It's incredible. And they put him in the game and say, go watch Anthony Edwards. I mean, it doesn't, you know, whoever they're playing, Denny Avdija, go guard Denny Avdija. I mean, he's a rookie. He just doesn't understand he's a rookie. You wouldn't expect anything different from Ron Harper's son.
2: Think about the last amazing three picks that they've had. You get Victor Wembanyama at number one. You get Steph Castle at, what was he, four? And then Dylan Harper at number two. And that's how they have rebuilt this team. That's one win away from getting a chance to face OKC in the Western Finals.
6: Yeah, I'll tell you what. Brian Wright, the general manager, does such a great job, as does Mitch Johnson and his staff with these guys. But when you look at the draft guys, and I feel so happy. You know, I still have obviously a little bit of a soft spot for San Antonio, but you got Devin Vassell, who's been here and never got a chance to play in the playoffs. You know, people forget he was the number 11 pick back in 2020 by San Antonio, and we talked about Keldon Johnson. He was the number 29 pick in 19. There's a lot of guys who were drafted later, and then when they struggled through a couple of years. Meantime, this is the 50th year for the San Antonio Spurs. They've been in the playoffs 40 times. It's not like there's been a lot of lean years, but when there was, they took advantage of the draft.
2: Well, the six straight postseasons they missed until this year was a franchise record in the negative side because they've been so good since entering the NBA.
6: Well, that's balancing the record they had for 22 consecutive winning seasons, the most in NBA history.
2: And five championships over that reign. All right, so Minnesota's up against it again. They're going home, though, for a game six to try to force a seventh game.
6: I would not kick any dirt at all on the Minnesota Timberwolves. This team just competes too much. Any team with Anthony Edwards, if they're close in a game, he can deliver. We saw him do that for 16 points in the fourth quarter of game four. The Spurs have got their work cut out for them to get this fourth win to earn the right to play in the Western Conference finals against OKC. And don't forget, the team that was in the Western Conference Finals the last 2 years, that's who stands in their way, the Minnesota Timberwolves.
2: These teams will get an extra day of rest, 2 days off before Game 6, Friday in Minneapolis, a game you will hear as part of an ESPN Radio doubleheader on Friday night. Tonight in San Antonio, the Spurs go up 3-2. They beat Minnesota 126-97. For PJ Carlesimo, I'm Mark Kestisher right here on your home for the NBA, ESPN Radio, and the ESPN app. Let's go back to our pal, Jay Reynolds, in the studio.
1: All right, Kesty, yes, the winner of the series will get the Thunder in the Western Conference Finals, Game 6, Friday at Minnesota. Part of that doubleheader you mentioned, must win for Minnesota. You'll hear it here on ESPN Radio. In the East, the Knicks are in the Conference Finals, awaiting either the Pistons or the Cavs. That series is tied 2-2, Game 5 on Wednesday. And as for the confidence level right now in the Cavaliers, ESPN analyst Danny Green.
7: I'm not as confident as I was to start the series. They haven't been a great road team. They've been struggling. Night and day, Donovan was great for them the other night in the third quarter. So I don't know. And it's unfortunate they don't have home court advantage. And for them, they need it because they're not the same team. You know, the turnovers, James Harden, the others, you know, we know it's kind of a thing, right, where home crowd gets a +4 advantage or support from your fans. But you can't be this bad on the road. So watching how they perform the road, I'm not that confident that they'll get out of this series as I was before the series started. But I think this will go 7, and Game 7 might be a toss-up. They might be able to get that first road win in Game 7.
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9: I've never been a third option in my life. And then have to step back into the world that I've been accustomed. That was pretty cool for me.
10: I think we're watching probably the greatest player all around that the game has ever seen.
1: Lakers swept in this round by the aforementioned Thunder. The season is over for LA, and now decision time for LeBron James. Does he play next season? If so, where? Lakers general manager Rob Pelinka.
11: I think in terms of LeBron, we probably haven't seen a player that has honored the game to the extent that he's honored the game. He's given so much to his teammates, to this organization. And the thing we want to do more than anything else is honor him back. And I think the first order of business there is allowing him to spend the time he needs to decide what his next step are. Does he want to play another year in the NBA? And that'll be, as he said to you guys last night, family time, I think time with his inner circle. And we just want to honor that for him. Of course, any team, including ours, would love to have LeBron James on their roster. That's a blessing in itself, just with what he does.
1: As for where that any team should be, to the guys at PTI.
12: All right, Wilbon, where should LeBron play next season?
13: Interesting you asked me that question today, Tony. As I sit here, yes, my hometown, Chicago, has nothing to do with him playing in Chicago. But this is ground zero for all things futuristic about the NBA. All those people that you accused of tanking, they're all assembled here to look at the prospects, the great prospects, starting with A.J. DeBanta, going all the way right down the list. And so LeBron is the talk, one of the high-up topics, is LeBron and where he's going to play. And so many people are suggesting Cleveland, but also you hear some people suggest the Warriors. He could go and have a wonderfully charismatic old man team. He could be at the center of that with Steph and Draymond and Jimmy Butler and Steve Kerr coaching. Come on now. Yeah. I would love to see that team. I would root for that team. I don't know if they could play enough games to be any good or be standing by the time they got to mid-April, but who wouldn't want to see that? I would.
12: So at this stage in his career, LeBron is still a great player at 41. He's an all-NBA player at 41. He truly is. He can make a mediocre team good. He can make a good team great. He can make a very good team truly great. I know that people will talk about Cleveland. I know that people will talk about the Knicks as well.
13: Yeah,
12: people will talk maybe they can do something with the Lakers and convince them to stay. I don't know about that. And I find the Warriors thing intriguing in this regard. They're old. They would be really old. They would be the equivalent in basketball of you and I on this show. But here's what people need to... The hardest thing for them will be to actually make the playoffs.
13: Yeah.
12: If they make the playoffs, they don't play back-to-back. There's a difference there. An older team not having to play back-to-back can win a championship. But can they get there to begin with? Because the NBA schedule is tough. I have no idea where he should play, where he will play, but I am absolutely confident that everybody should want him because he's not great for 41. He's still great.
13: He's still great, and he's had games that prove that, including in the playoffs. Tony, I don't care about the Lakers anymore. Fine, they're not going to threaten anybody because they can't go out and get people who make enough money and are good enough to make a difference in the Western Conference. But if he goes to Golden State, you know what that would be like? It would be like a modern-day Harlem Globetrotters. But I mean the Globetrotters for real. Not the Globetrotter, clown princes of basketball. No, the real Globetrotters. Like, who wouldn't want to watch them, particularly in the spring, if they could get to the playoffs? And then there would be no seat available or empty to pay to watch them if they got together. It'd be
12: fabulous.
13: Let
12: me point out one thing. Before you turn it over to other people, let me point out one thing. Steve Kerr coached him in the Olympics. They know each other.
13: Yes.
12: That's going to work. That's going to work.
13: And they've all been rivals. Jimmy Butler, Draymond, Steph, LeBron, they've all been rivals. They know what each other does. They respect each other, even for the times when they hated each other. This should be like mandated. The league should pull people into a room and say, here's what we're going to do on three.
12: Yeah.
13: Break. That's it. Back to you.
1: 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LeBron and LA swept in four straight losses, knocking them out of the postseason. LA Dodgers, four straight losses.
14: And just like that, we got a tie ball game.
15: Right-handed batter. And he swings and he hammers one. High and deep, left center, on its way. Adios, pelota. Two pitches in a row have been launched out of Dodger Stadium.
1: John Miller, KNBR, Giants a 6-2 win over the Dodgers as L.A. loses a fourth straight game. Shohei Ohtani's been struggling. He did go 2-for-4 with a solo home run, his seventh homer of the season, snapping an 11-game drought without a home run. The offensive struggles have been real. ESPN's Buster Olney.
16: This is not new for Ohtani. His balance is off. You think about what he's doing in the month of May so far. Just 4-for-36, a 111 batting average with 10 strikeouts. And what you see in his plate appearances is him chasing a lot of stuff, especially down low. And in the past, when Ohtani has felt off balance like this, you see him go out and take batting practice on the field. You know, typically he takes batting practice inside, but yesterday he went outside again. If you remember, during the playoffs last year, he was struggling, took BP outside, and 2 days later hit three homers in the game. So we'll see if that turns him around.
1: Hit one home run, but it comes in the loss to the Giants on Tuesday. Rangers a 7-4 win over the Diamondbacks. Rays went extra innings with the Blue Jays.
17: Swinging a ground ball in right field, a base hit for Taylor Walls. That'll score Mullins the automatic runner. Taylor Walls comes through. The Rays are back in front. 6-5 here in the 10th. Swinging a high fly ball deep to center. Driving back Barshow. Still back toward the track. Reaches, bangs into the wall, and makes the catch. Tagging his Walls, he will score, but Dalton Varshow just took away another run off the board. Aranda gets a sack fly, his league-leading 33rd RBI, and it's now a 7-5 Rays lead in the 10th.
1: 620 WDAE Rays hang on for the 7-6 win in Toronto. Rays 16-2 in their last 18. Best record in baseball over that span. Brewers putting together a 5-game win streak.
18: The right-hander, 3-2 pitch. Grounded fair inside the bag, down into the left field corner. That'll score both of them.
15: The left fielder, Laureano, finally gets to it, throws it in, Terangs at second with a wrong-way two-run double.
1: WTMJ Brewers, a 6-4 win over the Padres, 5 straight wins, the longest active streak in baseball and their longest win streak of the season. Can you survive 18 with a blister? That's next. 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It's ESPN Radio.
0: 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It's an interleague showdown in Seattle. Manny Machado and the San Diego Padres face Cal Raleigh and the Mariners.
19: This ball smoked to right field. The big dumper is tight.
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1: 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Blisters, not necessarily in the sun unless you got your shoes off. The eyes of the golf world are on Philly this week for the PGA Championship, but south of the eyes is that pinky toe. That's been an issue for Rory McIlroy. Here's our Jeff Darlington.
2: He did tee off on number one, and he got through number three, but on the fourth tee, after taking his shoe off for the second time in those three holes, he decided that he wanted to go back in, and it was the blister that plagued him throughout this weekend at the Truist Championship. Now, it is a blister underneath the nail of his right pinky toe, and he did say this past Sunday that it was causing him pain and was causing him some problems, but he said it wasn't an excuse for the way he was playing at the Truist Championship. Now, fast forward to this point, he was able to get three holes, and he arrived here on site today, so that's really the only practice that he's been able to get in on this course, which is generally new to him. He did play here once a few weeks ago, but it will be important for him to find some time to practice. Now, I'm told that he was in the Champions locker room here at one point trying on a multiple different pairs of shoes to try to find something that's more comfortable, something that works. So Rory McIlroy, something maybe not to worry about, but something certainly worth monitoring.
1: Blisters, certainly annoying, painful if you're trying to walk 18. Andy North is a two-time U.S. Open champ.
3: It's not that big a deal. Any player who's ever played on this tour has blisters. It happens. You get a pair of shoes that don't fit quite properly, or a little thing in your sock or something happens. He'll get something that works. You tape it up, you go out and play. Once you get playing, obviously this is a golf course that has got some hills on it. So if you get sideways going on, walking across the hills, sometimes that will help rub a little bit more, but I don't think it's that big a deal. And he did get up here a couple weeks ago. I think that's really important. He came in 2 weeks ago and played. That's the reason you do that, in case something happens.
4: What must he do, let's say, in the next 24 hours to get out here in practice?
3: Well, I think if he decides he doesn't want to go and walk around and practice much tomorrow, I don't think it's that big a deal. If he can get on the greens, that's the most important thing. This is a golf course that fits his eye really, really well. There's clumps of bunkers on every hole that he has the length to carry over most of them, and it really gives him a huge advantage going forward.
1: First round of the PGA Championship coming up on Thursday. Coverage on ESPN. Right now, SportsCenter All Night. Back to baseball.
5: Hammered to right field. Is it going to stay in the park or is it going to get out? Oh, it's out! It's into the bullpen of the A's. And Weatherholt has just hit his eighth home run of the year. And the Cardinals now lead 6-3 on Weatherholt's big fly.
1: They'd win it 6-4. Cardinals Radio Network. Cardinals 14-7 mark on the road this season, tied for the for second most road wins in baseball behind the Braves. Mets, Tigers.
6: The 1-0. Swinging a rip through the right side. First big league hit for A.J. Ewing. It goes all the way to the wall. Beatty around second, heading for third. They're going to wave him in. Perez fires in. Beatty's on the way. He scores. Triple for A.J. Ewing. 7-2 Mets. What a night. And what an introduction for A.J. Ewing.
1: 880 ESPN New York. Mets go on to a 10-2 win over the Tigers. He goes 1-for-2, 3 walks, 2 RBI in that big league debut. 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
7: How good is that? 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
0: Number 5.
1: Spurs take pivotal Game 5 in their series with the Wolves. Victor Wembanyama missing most of Game 4, that loss. But he was quick to announce his presence in Game 5.
8: 8 minutes to go, first quarter. 15-9 Spurs. San Antonio with it. Dribbling Castle at the top, looking at Victor. Gives it to Wembanyama with 7 to shoot. Drives hard. Windmills it home. And a timeout called by Chris Finch as Wemby has come to play in Game 5. He's got 9 of the Spurs' 17.
0: Number 4.
1: Baseball, Braves beating the Cubs in a matchup of the top two teams in the National League. Atlanta using the deep ball to get there. 680 the score.
5: And he hits it high and deep to right field. Way back to right. Look out of the chop house. Here it comes.
9: Braves. It's a two-run home run, his first as a Brave, and the Braves take the lead here in the fifth inning. Make it 4-2 Atlanta on the long ball by Mike Yastrzemski.
0: Number three.
1: White Sox edge the Royals, taking the lead with a pinch hit homer in the bottom of the eighth. ESPN 1000.
10: The pitch. Swing and a fly ball. Deep left center. It is gone! 6-5.
11: All three of his home runs have come against left-handers this year.
0: Number two.
1: Another start. Another start with double-digit strikeouts for Paul Skeens. 93-7 the fan.
12: Another 3-2 pitch coming. The wind. The pitch.
13: Struck him out looking with a changeup. Strikes out the side in order. He's got 10. Call your friends. One man has reached for the Rockies, and that was Troy Johnston in the fifth.
0: Number one.
1: In Vegas, Golden Knights take pivotal game five of their series. 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
14: Jack Eichel dealing with a bouncing puck in front. Eichel finds it right circle. He goes to the bottom of the circle. He threw it across. They score!
1: Golden Knights with their fourth comeback win this postseason. Most in the NHL, tied for third most in a single postseason in Golden Knights history. Game six of the series coming up on Thursday in Anaheim. Game six could also put the Spurs into the conference finals because we had a return on Tuesday. That's next. Sports Center All Night continues. It's ESPN Radio.
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17: 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Bang, he got it. 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
6: Edwards floater, no good from the free throw line. Rebounded by Wembanyama. Castle drives the lane, flips outside. Wemby three. Yep. Victor Wembanyama.

0: Obama.
1: A Stanley Cup playoff doubleheader.
0: Sabres take it away. Can't get it out. Damn it, I'm out in front. And there's Evans putting it just wide. Back in front. New Hook scores.
1: The sun has set in Philly.
2: I can understand why you just hope for the best when it comes to an MB. Because as a GM, you're also concerned if you don't sign him and he ends up moving on and he's good somewhere else. Well, that's your job, too.
1: What's next for King James?
3: LeBron James, I'm told, is going to take a period of time now to recalibrate and refocus and figure out exactly how he wants to move forward in his career. And it's going to consist of time away.
1: Plus, May in the majors.
4: Here's the 3-1, and this is hit high in the air. This ball's hit deep as well into right field. Joe Adell jumps up, and he makes the catch. He might have taken a home run away from him right there.
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5: 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In the wings, the Oklahoma City Thunder. Team that has 8 wins and 8 postseason games this spring. They're into the Western Conference Finals, now awaiting an opponent. It'll be either the Timberwolves or the Spurs. They split their first 4. Minnesota, of course, taking game 4 with the Spurs playing without Victor Wembanyama after his first half ejection. Series tied 2-2 heading into Tuesday's game 5, and the Spurs had Wemby back on the court.
6: 8 minutes to go, first quarter, 15-9 Spurs. San Antonio with it, dribbling Castle at the top, looking at Victor, gives it to Wembanyama with 7 to shoot, drives hard, windmills it home. And a timeout called by Chris Finch as Wemby has come to play in game 5. He's got 9 of the Spurs 17. Rebounded by Wembanyama. He's already got 5 boards and 13 points here in the first 6 minutes. Wemby into the lane, double pass outside to Castle. Castle drives the lane, flips outside. Wemby 3. Yep. Victor Wembanyama 16 points, and we haven't even played 6 minutes of game 5.
5: Wembanyama 6-for-8 from the field. 2-for-3 on three-pointers and scoring 18 points in that opening quarter. Spurs built an 18-point lead in the first half. They led by a dozen at the break. Timberwolves made their run. They opened the third quarter on a 14-2 run, tie the game at 61. Then the Spurs hit the afterburners.
6: Here's Edwards with it on top. Between the legs dribble. Gobert sets the screen. Lost the dribble. Got on the deck. Got it. Passed it out, but nobody's there. Turns it over. Here's Keldon Johnson against Reed. Finger rolls it in. Turnover to points for San Antonio. Up 14.
7: Luke Cornett with a good double team at the end, man.
6: Here's Randle using his girth. Getting deep. Gives it to Gobert. Had his shot blocked by Cornett. Loose ball. San Antonio's got it, and they're running. Vassell to Harper. Layup good. San Antonio back in front by 16. And they have re-engaged the crowd here at Frostbank Center on their feet. 100-86 Spurs. 7:45 to go. Pass to Reed. Picked. Castle against Edwards. Gets deep. Goes up and flushes. Steal and score for Castle. Timeout, Minnesota.
7: How about Stephon Castle? They're coming a little bit unglued. He dribbles through and dunks. Then he rotates up and makes a steal and gets another dunk.
5: Mark Kasicher, PJ Carlissimo calling it right here on ESPN Radio. Spurs pull away down the stretch. They win it by 29, 126-97 to take a 3-2 series lead. The Spurs' 13th 25-point win this season. Coach Mitch Johnson.
8: I thought that we played with appropriate fear, discipline, execution, physicality, poise. And I thought we had it from an array of people tonight. And it was really good to see. And we needed everybody because at different moments of the game, different guys stepped up.
5: And they're doing it all. One win away from the Western Conference Finals now with relatively little playoff experience.
8: I think that our team has been in, even in these playoffs, a lot of different situations, and we play without Victor, and Victor's come back, you know, while missing a game or part of a game. And I think our group is very secure with where we're at and who they are. And I think when you have that with the level of fearlessness,

0: just over 22 years old. Wembanyama, first player in NBA postseason history to record 27 points, 17 rebounds, 5 assists, 3 blocks, and a couple of three-pointers as well. Dylan Harper had a dozen points and 10 rebounds in his 25 minutes off the bench.
1: Minnesota fought back early third quarter, tied the game. How'd you guys turn it around?
2: Just our intensity. I mean, not giving up on the plays, being ourselves, and just sticking to the game plan. That was the biggest part. So today, you know, obviously a great Timberwolves team. They're going to climb back in the games, and we've got to figure out ways how to end it right there when we're going that run.
3: Dylan, I've given up trying to convince you that you're a rookie. You don't think you are. You don't play like a rookie.
2: I'm not.
3: You're doing a heck of a job. When did you know you were going to play? Because we kept checking the injury report all day, and they had you and De'Aaron Fox listed as questionable. When did you feel strong enough to go at it?
2: I went through my little vitamin first when I first got to the gym, did some exercise in the back. And, I mean, it's playoff basketball in my first ever playoff. I think something serious I have it for me to sit out today. So, I mean, I just wanted to come out here and just bounce back from last game.
3: Well, the thing that really impresses me, you know, people talk about your scoring, you bring the ball up, you make the passes, you go in and dunk the ball. I love your defense because you're playing some of the best players in the league. You don't back down, you make them work.
2: I mean, I think that's a testament. Oh, go first, go! Whoa!
3: Yeah, exactly.
2: I think that's just a testament to, I mean, my determination and how competitive I am. I mean, I'm not going to let anyone, no matter who it is, kind of just try to punk me. You know, I'm going to try to go out there, compete and hold my own. So, I mean, defense was a big thing coming into the NBA that I just wanted to prove to the world.
1: Number two pick. So happy you got to this atmosphere, man. You came here at the right time. Go enjoy it.
2: Yes, sir. Thank you.
0: Dylan Harper with our NBA on ESPN radio crew, Mark Kastischer and P.J. Carlissimo. After the Spurs take Game 5 and take a 3-2 series lead, Wolves dropping to 2-3 when Anthony Edwards scores at least 20 points this postseason. By contract, the Wolves are 3-1 in games where he plays and scores fewer than 20 this postseason. And this one just got away from Minnesota in the second half there, Coach Chris Finch.
4: We went away from what was working, and then, our defense was just cratered. We gave up 30 points, I think, in the last 6 minutes of the third quarter. A lot of it was just ball contained stuff. Offensively, we found stuff that was working. Then we just started breaking off plays, that's my job. I got to get us back on track. That's on me.
0: Ultimately, a 29-point loss for the Wolves as the Spurs are a win away from the conference finals. Now, ESPN analyst Danny Green.
5: I loved it, man, and that's what I expected from him. That's what everybody expected from him. And I think he had a lot of that extra energy saved up from missing, game 4 in Minnesota. So he came out like a, bullet out of a cannon or however you want to call it, and was just filled with a lot of adrenaline. And he got his guys and his troops behind him to have 21 and 11 and a half, 16 points in like the first 6 minutes. Unheard of. It was an unbelievable performance, but he's nothing short of amazing. And he kept that going throughout the whole game. So I love the fact that he came with that mindset. He also instilled in his others. They weren't satisfied. Even though they were up double digits, they made sure they kept their foot on the gas and showed a lot of maturity.
0: Wembanyama, De'Aaron Fox, Stephon Castle, first Spurs trio with at least 15 points, 5 assists in a playoff game since 2019. Spurs have a 3-2 series lead, Game 5 Friday at Minnesota. Must win for Minnesota. The Spurs could advance to face Oklahoma City in the Western Conference Finals with a win. You'll hear it here on ESPN Radio on Friday. Right now, SportsCenter all night.
6: And that'll do it, and the season comes to an end. The Oklahoma City Thunder eliminate the Lakers.
7: And we're not good enough right now.
6: And now the questions begin.
3: Oh, yeah.
5: I don't think this is his last year.
8: I don't know what the future holds for me, obviously.
0: Mentioned the winner of the Spurs-Wolves series will meet the Thunder in the conference finals. Oklahoma City with back-to-back sweeps. They are 8-0 this postseason. On the losing side of that sweep on Monday, the team sent home for the summer, that would be the LA Lakers. And now the looming question, was it the last we've seen of LeBron James? He and the team looking back on how things went this season. ESPN's Dave McMenamin.
9: Looking back at the season, they said there was some deal of pride by getting to the second round and playing the defending champs close at some point all 4 games of the sweep, but no satisfaction because this is a team that expects championships year in, year out. Now, as for the relationship with LeBron James, that's lasted 8 years now, the long

0: longest stint James has played consecutively with any of the franchise that he's played for in the NBA, Pelinka made it quite clear that the Lakers want LeBron back.
1: He's given so much to his teammates, to this organization. And the thing we want to do more than anything else is honor him back. And I think the first order of business there is allowing him to spend the time he needs to decide what his next step are. Does he want to play another year in the NBA? Of course, any team, including ours, would love to have LeBron James on their roster. That's a blessing in itself, just with what he does.
0: Now, Rob Pelinka also said that the Lakers have interest in bringing Austin Reeves back. He's also a free agent. He's the second longest tenured Laker after LeBron James. He said that we'd love for his odyssey to continue with the purple and gold. But the work continues. Rob Pelinka is getting on a plane, fly to Chicago for the NBA combine that's going on right now. The Lakers have the 25th pick in the upcoming NBA draft. And Pelinka said, we'd love to get a player like A.J. Mitchell, who was a second-round draft pick for the Thunder and was a major player in the second-round victory that OKC had over L.A.
2: How would you describe what's going on in the organization to maximize LeBron James' window here if he decides to stay?
0: I mean, really, it's about maximizing LeBron and Luka Doncic and Austin Reeves with the type of role players that will allow their skill set to thrive. So you need to have shooters that will space the floor out and give them driving lanes to attack the paint. You need to have big men who can be a threat of verticality around the rims. You can throw lobs to. You need defensive players that can turn defensive steals, deflections, long defensive rebounds into offensive opportunities at the other end. J.J. Redick said it pretty simply today. We need some more guys who can quite simply pass, dribble, shoot. So there's some fundamentals that they're in search of beyond just making sure they get those stars back in Laker uniform.
3: And as the Lakers look ahead to next season, will LeBron James be on that roster? Gut feeling from ESPN analyst Danny Green?
4: I don't think he knows. None of us have any idea. He's going to go with what is presented to him and what's on the table. But my gut is telling me he's going to end up back in Cleveland. And that's only because I think the Lakers organization wants to move forward and build around Luka. And, I mean, I think they want to keep LeBron James, and I think his heart wants to be in L.A., but they don't have enough money to keep him and company. And Austin Reeves and Rui Hachimura, like, they have some of the best free agents on their roster right now. So if they want LeBron James at a discount, which I don't see him taking that big of a discount, rightfully shouldn't because of his production, even at 40 years old, he's one of the best players in the world. I just don't see them offering that type of contract, and I think Cleveland will kind of give him whatever he wants.
3: Front office is busy at work as they head to the postseason. Another note from the NBA, Daryl Morey out as president of basketball operations with the Sixers. They are keeping Nick Nurse as their coach. The Sixers, though, making the announcement in a statement Tuesday night. Bob Myers, president of sports for Harris Blitzer Sports and Entertainment, will lead the search for the new head executive in Philly. SportsCenter All Night, ESPN Radio to the ice. Like the Spurs and Wolves, the Golden Knights and Ducks went into Tuesday with their series tied 2-2. Vegas and Anaheim then finished three periods tied 2-2. To overtime.
5: Jack Eichel dealing with a bouncing puck in front. Eichel finds a right circle. He goes to the bottom of the circle. He threw it across. They score!
3: Fox Sports 98.9, 3-2 the final. Golden Knights take a 3-2 series lead as well. Pavel Dorofeyev, first career overtime goal.
6: Well, they call him Pavel Skorofiev for a reason. Two goals tonight, none bigger than the overtime game winner. How deep did you guys have to dig to get this win tonight?
7: Yeah, I mean, we had a pretty good game all overall. Just get tied up in the third, get the lead. Unfortunately, couldn't get down in the third, but we found a way in OT.
6: What was the discussion like in that intermission before overtime as you came out here? The discussion and the mentality.
7: Yeah, discussion was all positive things around. We were believing each other, and we were ready to go and get the W today.
6: I have to ask you about your buddy Tomas Hertl as well. He was struggling for so long to get on the board. Back-to-back games now that he scored goals. How happy are you for him?
7: Oh, yeah. I mean, we need him, and he stepped up at the most important time. So good for him. Hopefully, he'll keep it going.
3: Dorofeev had two goals. Jack Eichel assisting on both of them. Golden Knights take the 3-2 series lead. Game 6 Thursday in Anaheim. There's another series that's now best of three. That's next. SportsCenter All Night continues. It's ESPN Radio.
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22: He's outrageous and usually off base, I might add, but I love him anyways. 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
1: 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On the ice, Eastern Conference Game 4, Sabres, Canadiens. Canadiens taking a 2-1 series lead into Game 4. Buffalo responding.
2: Dangle to an open space. Thompson turns. Bottom of the circle. Here's a play in front. Backhand scores. Great feed for Benson in front. And Zach Benson gets the goal to put the Buffalo Sabres on top 3-2 on the power play. Rink wide pass. They'll cut to the middle of the ice with 13 seconds to center with 12 seconds. Hudson down the left wall. Middle of the ice taken away. Sabres clear it with 7 seconds. That'll get into the Montreal zone. Buffalo tied this series.
1: WGR 550. Sabres win it 3-2. The series is tied 2-2. Sabres 2-for-4 on the power play in the game. They're now 5-for-16 with a man advantage in the series after going 1-for-24 in round one against Boston. 8 of their 11 games so far this postseason decided by one goal. Series tied at 2. The pivotal game 5 coming up on Thursday in Buffalo. SportsCenter All Night, ESPN Radio to Baseball. Top two records in the National League facing each other in Atlanta. Braves, Cubs at Truist Park. Chicago scoring a pair in the top of the fourth, but the Braves answer in the bottom of the fifth.
3: And he hits it high and deep to right field. Way back to right. Look out of the chop house. Here it comes. It's a two-run home run. His first as a Brave. And the Braves take the lead here in the fifth inning. Make it 4-2 Atlanta on the long ball by Mike Yastrzemski.
1: Home run, 3 RBI, 3 homer, and 5-for-10, 3 homers all time against Colin Ray. 2-run homer was his first homer since last September. Braves beat the Cubs 5-2. Braves are now 29-13. Cubs are 27-15. Atlanta getting its 15th comeback win this season, most in Major League Baseball. In Houston, Mariners putting up runs and doing some significant damage with just one swing.
4: Bases loaded. Here's the pitch. Swung on. Blasted. Right field. It is high. It is deep. It is gone. Grand slam. Dom Canzone. The first of his career.
5: Leaned on it. Hit it a long way to straightaway right field. The grand salami. And the Mariners have a 4-run lead, 6-2, just like that.
1: Seattle Sports, 7:10 a.m. They go on to a 10-2 win over the Astros. Mariners have won all 6 against Houston this season. Their longest win streak to start a season against the Astros in their series history. Cal Raleigh, 2-for-4, scored 3 times. He snaps a 38 at-bat hitless streak. Had been the longest active streak in baseball and the longest streak for a reigning Silver Slugger winner since that award was started in 1980. ESPN's Buster Olney.
6: Well, there's no question about it. He is really struggling against fastballs, especially inside fastballs. This year against four-seam fastballs, he's batting 121 with a 155 slugging percentage. Opposing pitchers keep going at him with that pitch. And look, at some point, he'll have to make an adjustment, whether it's moving up on the plate the way Anthony Rizzo or Kyle Schwarber done the past, or moving off the plate. We just know this. The Mariners at some point are going to need him to get close to being what he was in 2025.
1: He did get a couple of hits on Tuesday, and the Mariners get the 10-2 win. Astros' fourth straight loss, scoring just 4 runs during the losing streak. Yankees and Orioles on Tuesday.
7: Driven out into right center field. Couser back, looking up. See ya! A 3-run home run for Grisham. And the Yankees lead 6-0.
1: Trent Grisham, 3-run homer in the third. Yankees go on to a 6-2 win over the Orioles. Heard it on the YES Network. Yankees with the win, snapping a 4-game losing streak. Had been their second longest of the season. In Pittsburgh, Pirates hosting the Rockies, and Colorado becomes the latest victim of a strong Pittsburgh start.
8: Another 3-2 pitch coming. The wind, the pitch.
3: Struck him out looking with a changeup. Strikes out the side in order. He's got 10. Call your friends. One man has reached for the Rockies, and that was Troy Johnston in the fifth.
1: 93.7 The Fan, Paul Skeens, 8 innings of 2-hit ball, 10 strikeouts. That's a season high. Fourth career game with double-digit strikeouts. First Pirates pitcher with 8 innings or more and 2 hits or fewer in consecutive outings since Doug Drabeck did it in 1990. Oh, by the way, Doug Drabeck won the Cy Young that season. Paul Skeens continuing to strike out, folks. Kyle Schwarber continuing to hit it long.
8: 2-1. Swung on, hit high in the air. It's deep right field. Going back, Abreu to the track, nearing the short wall. He's out of room. It's gone. And Kyle Schwarber has homered again. The fifth day in a row that Kyle Schwarber has gone deep. This one into the Phillies bullpen. It's 1-0 here at Fenway. Number 17 for Schwarber.
1: 17 leads Major League Baseball. Schwarber, career long 5-game home run streak. 6 homers over that 5-game span. Sports Radio 94 WIP. Phillies beat the Red Sox at Fenway 2-1. Schwarber, 17 home runs through 42 games. His most through 42 games prior to this season was 14 last season. One win away from the finals. That's next. Sports Center all night. It's ESPN Radio.
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1: Jason Collins, NBA's first openly gay player, served as a global ambassador for the sport over the past decade, dying of brain cancer. He was 47. Grizzlies forward Brandon Clark dying. He was found dead in a home in the San Fernando Valley. He was 29. Golden Knights win in overtime. They go up 3-2 in their series with the Ducks. Spurs also leading their series 3-2.
2: Shot clock is off, and the sellout at Frostbank Center will come to their feet. The San Antonio Spurs, with Victor Wembanyama back after the flagrant two. Wemby delivers 27 points, 17 rebounds, and the Spurs are a win away from the conference finals, up 3-2 after a 126-97 win over the T-Wolves.
1: Spurs winning that pivotal game five. Yes, getting Victor Wembanyama back on the court.
3: I mean, it was 2 games ago. It's the playoffs. I'm focused. I was focused on the game today, and now I'm focusing on the game in Minnesota in 3 days. It's the playoff. We got to move on, and I got to care about my team.
4: Victor, starting with figuring out what a flagrant two was in Minnesota, what has the last 48 hours been like for you?
3: Been working with the team to come back after a loss, taking care of my body, watching film, being locked in at practice, simple as that.
5: Victor, your start tonight, how much of that was concerted, looking to get going early, and how much of that was within the flow of the way the game started?
3: I think it's super important for us, the way we start a game, because it sets the tone. Now the challenge is to do it for 48 minutes.
1: Spurs built an 18-point lead in the first half, led by a dozen at the break. Timberwolves came back, tied the game, but then the Spurs wound up winning by 29. You heard it here on ESPN Radio. Mark Kestershire, PJ Carlissimo had the call for us. Mark?
2: Jay, thank you very much. San Antonio, been a while since they've been to the conference finals. They are now one win away. PJ, Victor Wembanyama back after getting ejected from game four in a game in which San Antonio blew a fourth quarter lead. But Wemby had a tremendous game, 27, 17, 5, and 3 block shots, and they were not going to blow a fourth-quarter lead tonight as San Antonio won going away.
6: No, I'll tell you what, they played so well. 6 different players in double figures. I was really impressed what they got off the bench. Keldon Johnson got 21, and you could easily see why he was the sixth man of the year this year. Dylan Harper continues to not play like a rookie. Kesty, how about quietly Dylan Harper with another double-double? 12 points and 10 rebounds. It's incredible. And they put him in the game and say, go watch Anthony Edwards. I mean, it does, you know, whoever they're playing, Denny Avdija, go guard Denny Avdija. I mean, he's a rookie. He just doesn't understand he's a rookie. You wouldn't expect anything different from Ron Harper's son.
2: Think about the last amazing 3 picks that they've had. Oh. You get Victor Wembanyama at number one. You get Steph Castle at, what was he, 4? And then Dylan Harper at number 2. And that's how they have rebuilt this team. That's one win away from getting a chance to face OKC in the Western Finals.
6: Yeah, I'll tell you what. Brian Wright, the general manager, does such a great job, as does Mitch Johnson and his staff with these guys. But when you look at the draft guys, and I feel so happy. You know, I still have obviously a little bit of a soft spot for San Antonio, but you got Devin Vassell, who's been here and never got a chance to play in the playoffs. You know, people forget he was the number 11 pick back in 2020 by San Antonio, and we talked about Keldon Johnson. He was the number 29 pick in 19. There's a lot of guys who were drafted later, and then when they struggled through a couple of years. Meantime, this is the 50th year for the San Antonio Spurs. They've been in the playoffs 40 times. It's not like there's been a lot of lean years, but when there was, they took advantage of the draft.
2: Well, the 6 straight postseasons they missed until this year was a franchise record in the negative side because they've been so good since entering the NBA.
6: Well, that's balancing the record they had for 22 consecutive winning seasons, the most in NBA history.
2: And 5 championships over that reign. All right, so Minnesota's up against it again. They're going home, though, for a game 6 to try to force a 7th. game.
6: I would not kick any dirt at all on the Minnesota Timberwolves. This team just competes too much. Any team with Anthony Edwards, if they're close in a game, he can deliver. We saw him do that for 16 points in the fourth quarter of game four. The Spurs have got their work cut out for them to get this fourth win to earn the right to play in the Western Conference Finals against OKC. And don't forget, the team that was in the Western Conference Finals the last 2 years, that's who stands in their way, the Minnesota Timberwolves.
2: These teams will get an extra day of rest, 2 days off before Game 6 Friday in Minneapolis, a game you will hear as part of an ESPN Radio doubleheader on Friday night. Tonight in San Antonio, the Spurs go up 3-2. They beat Minnesota 126-97. For PJ Carlissimo, I'm Mark Kestisher right here on your home for the NBA, ESPN Radio, and the ESPN app. Let's go back to our pal, Jay Reynolds, in the studio.
1: All right, Kesty, yes, the winner of the series will get the Thunder in the Western Conference Finals, Game 6 Friday of Minnesota. Part of that doubleheader you mentioned, must win for Minnesota. You'll hear it here on ESPN Radio. In the East, the Knicks are in the conference finals, awaiting either the Pistons or the Cavs. That series is tied 2-2, Game 5 on Wednesday. And as for the confidence level right now in the Cavaliers, ESPN analyst Danny Green.
7: I'm not as confident as I was to start the series. They haven't been a great road team. They've been struggling. Night and day, Donovan was great for them the other night in the third quarter. So I don't know. And it's unfortunate they don't have home court advantage. And for them, they need it because they're not the same team. You know, the turnovers, James Harden, the others, you know, we know it's kind of a thing, right, where home crowd gets a +4 advantage or support from your fans. But you can't be this bad on the road. So watching how they perform on the road, I'm not that confident that they'll get out of this series as I was before the series started. But I think this will go 7, and Game 7 might be a toss-up. They might be able to get that first road win in Game 7.
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9: I've never been a third option in my life. And then have to step back into the role that I've been accustomed. That was pretty cool for me.
10: I think we're watching probably the greatest player all around that the game has ever seen.
1: Lakers swept in this round by the aforementioned Thunder. The season is over for LA, and now decision time for LeBron James. Does he play next season? If so, where? Lakers general manager Rob Pelinka.
11: I think in terms of LeBron, we probably haven't seen a player that has honored the game to the extent that he's honored the game. He's given so much to his teammates, to this organization. And the thing we want to do more than anything else is honor him back. And I think the first order of business there is allowing him to spend the time he needs to decide what his next step are. Does he want to play another year in the NBA? And that'll be, as he said to you guys last night, family time, I think time with his inner circle. And we just want to honor that for him. Of course, any team, including ours, would love to have LeBron James on their roster. That's a blessing in itself, just with what he does.
1: As for where that any team should be, to the guys at PTI.
12: All right, Wilbon, where should LeBron play next season?
13: Interesting you asked me that question today, Tony. As I sit here, yes, my hometown, Chicago, has nothing to do with him playing in Chicago. But this is ground zero for all things futuristic about the NBA. All those people that you accused of tanking, they're all assembled here to look at the prospects, the great prospects, starting with A.J. DeBanta going all the way right down the list. And so LeBron is the talk, one of the high-up topics, is LeBron and where he's going to play. And so many people are suggesting Cleveland, but also you hear some people suggest the Warriors. He could go and have a wonderfully charismatic old man team. He could be at the center of that with Steph and Draymond and Jimmy Butler and Steve Kerr coaching. Come on now. Yeah. I would love to see that team. I would root for that team. I don't know if they could play enough games to be any good or be standing by the time they got to mid-April, but who wouldn't want to see that? I would.
12: So at this stage in his career, LeBron is still a great player at 41. He's an all-NBA player at 41. He truly is. He can make a mediocre team good He can make a good team great. He can make a very good team truly great. I know that people will talk about Cleveland. I know that people will talk about the Knicks as well.
13: Yeah,
12: people will talk maybe they can do something with the Lakers and convince them to stay. I don't know about that. And I find the Warriors thing intriguing in this regard. They're old. They would be really old. They would be the equivalent in basketball of you and I on this show. But here's what people need to... The hardest thing for them will be to actually make the playoffs.
13: Yeah.
12: If they make the playoffs, they don't play back-to-back. There's a difference there. An older team not having to play back-to-back can win a championship. But can they get there to begin with? Because the NBA schedule is tough. I have no idea where he should play, where he will play, but I am absolutely confident that everybody should want him. Because he's not great for 41. He's still great.
13: He's still great, and he's had games that prove that, including in the playoffs. Tony, I don't care about the Lakers anymore. Fine. They're not going to threaten anybody because they can't go out and get people who make enough money and are good enough to make a difference in the Western Conference. But if he goes to Golden State, you know what that would be like? It would be like a modern-day Harlem Globetrotters. But I mean the Globetrotters for real, not the Globetrotter clown princes of basketball. No, the real Globetrotters. Like, who wouldn't want to watch them, particularly in the spring, if they could get to the playoffs? And then there would be no seat available or empty to pay to watch them if they got together. It'd be
12: fabulous.
13: Let
12: me point out one thing. Before you turn it over to other people, let me point out one thing. Steve Kerr coached him in the Olympics. They know each other.
13: Yes.
12: That's going to work.
13: And they've all been rivals. Jimmy Butler, Draymond, Steph, LeBron, they've all been rivals. They know what each other does. They respect each other, even for the times when they hated each other. This should be like mandated. The league should pull people into a room and say, here's what we're going to do on three.
12: Yeah.
13: Break. That's it. Back to you.
1: 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LeBron and L.A. swept in four straight losses, knocking them out of the postseason. L.A. Dodgers, four straight losses.
14: And just like that, we got a tie ball game.
15: Right-handed batter. And he swings and he hammers one. High and deep, left center, on its way. Adios, pelota. Two pitches in a row have been launched out of Dodger Stadium.
1: John Miller, KNBR, Giants, a 6-2 win over the Dodgers as L.A. loses a fourth straight game. Shohei Ohtani's been struggling. He did go 2-for-4 with a solo home run, his seventh homer of the season, snapping an 11-game drought without a home run. The offensive struggles have been real. ESPN's Buster Olney.
16: This is not new for Ohtani. His balance is off. You think about what he's doing in the month of May so far. Just 4-for-36, a 111 batting average with 10 strikeouts. And what you see in his plate appearances is him chasing a lot of stuff, especially down low. And in the past, when Ohtani has felt off balance like this, you see him go out and take batting practice on the field. You know, typically he takes batting practice inside, but yesterday he went outside again. If you remember, during the playoffs last year, he was struggling, took BP outside, and 2 days later hit three homers in the game. So we'll see if that turns him around.
1: Hit one home run, but it comes in the loss to the Giants on Tuesday. Rangers, a 7-4 win over the Diamondbacks. Rays went extra innings with the Blue Jays.
17: Swinging a ground ball in right field, a base hit for Taylor Walls. That'll score Mullins the automatic runner. Taylor Walls comes through. The Rays are back in front. 6-5 here in the 10th. Swinging a high fly ball deep to center. Driving back Barsho. Still back toward the track. Reaches, bangs into the wall, and makes the catch. Tagging his Walls, he will score, but Dalton Varsho just took away another run off the board. Aranda gets a sack fly, his league-leading 33rd RBI, and it's now a 7-5 Rays lead in the 10th.
1: 620 WDAE Rays hang on for the 7-6 win in Toronto. Rays 16-2 in their last 18. Best record in baseball over that span. Brewers putting together a 5-game win streak.
18: The right-hander, 3-2 pitch. Grounded fair inside the bag, down into the left field corner. That'll score both of them.
15: The left fielder, Laureano, finally gets to it, throws it in, Terangs at second with a wrong-way two-run double.
1: WTMJ Brewers, a 6-4 win over the Padres, 5 straight wins, the longest active streak in baseball and their longest win streak of the season. Can you survive 18 with a blister? That's next. SportsCenter All Night continues. It's ESPN Radio.
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1: 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Blisters, not necessarily in the sun unless you got your shoes off. The eyes of the golf world are on Philly this week for the PGA Championship, but south of the eyes is that pinky toe. That's been an issue for Rory McIlroy. Here's our Jeff Darlington.
2: He did tee off on number one, and he got through number three, but on the fourth tee, after taking his shoe off for the second time in those three holes, he decided that he wanted to go back in, and it was the blister that plagued him throughout this weekend at the Truist Championship. Now, it is a blister underneath the nail of his right pinky toe, and he did say this past Sunday that it was causing him pain and was causing him some problems, but he said it wasn't an excuse for the way he was playing at the Truist Championship. Now, fast forward to this point, he was able to get three holes, and he arrived here on site today, so that's really the only practice that he's been able to get in on this course, which is generally new to him. He did play here once a few weeks ago, but it will be important for him to find some time to practice. Now, I'm told that he was in the Champions locker room here at one point trying on a multiple different pairs of shoes to try to find something that's more comfortable, something that works. So Rory McIlroy, something maybe not to worry about, but something certainly worth monitoring.
1: Blisters, certainly annoying, painful if you're trying to walk 18. Andy North is a two-time U.S. Open champ.
3: It's not that big a deal. Any player who's ever played on this tour has blisters. It happens. You get a pair of shoes that don't fit quite properly, or a little thing in your sock or something happens. He'll get something that works. You tape it up, you go out and play. Once you get playing, obviously this is a golf course that has got some hills on it. So if you get sideways going on, walking across the hills, sometimes that will help rub a little bit more, but I don't think it's that big a deal. And he did get up here a couple weeks ago. I think that's really important. He came in 2 weeks ago and played. That's the reason you do that, in case something happens.
4: What must he do, let's say, in the next 24 hours to get out here in practice?
3: Well, I think if he decides he doesn't want to go out and walk around and practice much tomorrow, I don't think it's that big a deal. If he can get on the greens, that's the most important thing. This is a golf course that fits his eye really, really well. There's clumps of bunkers on every hole that he has the length to carry over most of them, and it really gives him a huge advantage going forward.
1: First round of the PGA Championship coming up on Thursday. Coverage on ESPN. Right now, SportsCenter All Night. Back to baseball.
5: Hammered to right field. Is it going to stay in the park or is it going to get out? Oh, it's out! It's into the bullpen of the A's. And Weatherholt has just hit his eighth home run of the year. And the Cardinals now lead 6-3 on Weatherholt's big fly.
1: They'd win it 6-4. Cardinals Radio Network. Cardinals a 14-7 mark on the road this season, tied for the for second most road wins in baseball behind the Braves. Mets, Tigers.
6: The 1-0. So we got a rip through the right side. First big league hit for A.J. Ewing. It goes all the way to the wall. Beatty around second, heading for third. They're going to wave him in. Perez fires in. Beatty's on the way. He scores. Triple for A.J. Ewing. 7-2 Mets. What a night. And what an introduction for A.J. Ewing.
1: 880 ESPN New York. Mets go on to a 10-2 win over the Tigers. He goes 1-for-2, 3 walks, 2 RBI in that big league debut. 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
7: How good is that? Are you ready to take?
0: Number 5.
1: Spurs take pivotal game 5 in their series with the Wolves. Victor Wembanyama missing most of game 4, that loss, but he was quick to announce his presence in game 5.
8: 8 minutes to go, first quarter, 15-9 Spurs. San Antonio with it, dribbling Castle at the top, looking at Victor, gives it to Wembanyama with 7 to shoot, drives hard, windmills it home! And a timeout called by Chris Finch as Wemby has come to play in game 5. He's got 9 of the Spurs 17.
0: Number 4.
1: Baseball. Braves beating the Cubs in a matchup of the top two teams in the National League. Atlanta using the deep ball to get there. 680 the score.
5: And he hits it high and deep to right field. Way back to right. Look out of the chop house. Here it comes.
9: Braves. It's a two-run home run, his first as a Brave, and the Braves take the lead here in the fifth inning. Make it 4-2 Atlanta on the long ball by Mike Yastrzemski.
0: Number three.
1: White Sox edge the Royals, taking the lead with a pinch hit homer in the bottom of the eighth. ESPN 1000.
9: The pitch. Swing and a fly ball. Deep left center. It is gone! 6-5.
10: All three of his home runs have come against left-handers this year.
0: Number two.
1: Another start? Another start with double-digit strikeouts for Paul Skeens. 93-7 the fan.
11: Another 3-2 pitch coming. The wind. The pitch.
9: Struck him out looking with a changeup. Strikes out the side in order. He's got 10. Call your friends. One man has reached for the Rockies. And that was Troy Johnston in the fifth.
0: Number one.
1: In Vegas, Golden Knights take pivotal game five of their series. Fox Sports 98.9.
12: Jack Eichel dealing with a bouncing puck in front. Eichel finds it right circle. He goes to the bottom of the circle. He threw it across. They score!
1: Golden Knights with their fourth comeback win this postseason. Most in the NHL, tied for third most in a single postseason in Golden Knights history. Game six of the series coming up on Thursday in Anaheim. Game six could also put the Spurs into the conference finals because we had a return on Tuesday. That's next. SportsCenter All Night continues. It's ESPN Radio.
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8: Edwards floater, no good from the free throw line. Rebounded by Wembanyama. Castle drives the lane, flips outside. Wemby three, yep! Victor Wembanyama!
0: A Stanley Cup playoff doubleheader.
5: Sabres take it away, can't get it out. Damn it, I'm out in front, and there's Evans putting it just wide. Back in front, New Hook scores!
0: The sun has set in Philly.
25: I can understand why you just hope for the best when it comes to an MB. Because as a GM, you're also concerned if you don't sign him and he ends up moving on and he's good somewhere else. Well, that's your job, too.
0: What's next for King James?
26: LeBron James, I'm told, is going to take a period of time now to recalibrate and refocus and figure out exactly how he wants to move forward in his career. And it's going to consist of time away.
0: Plus, May in the majors.
27: Here's the 3-1, and this is hit high in the air. This ball's hit deep as well into right field. Joe Adell jumps up, and he makes the catch. He might have taken a home run away from him right there.
0: From the worldwide headquarters of ESPN, this is SportsCenter All Night on ESPN Radio and on the ESPN app. Now, here's Jay Reynolds.
1: 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In the wings, the Oklahoma City Thunder, team that has 8 wins and 8 postseason games this spring. They're into the Western Conference Finals, now awaiting an opponent. It'll be either the Timberwolves or the Spurs. They split their first 4. Minnesota, of course, taking game 4 with the Spurs playing without Victor Wembanyama after his first half ejection. Series tied 2-2 heading into Tuesday's game 5, and the Spurs had Wemby back on the court.
8: 8 minutes to go, first quarter, 15-9 Spurs. San Antonio with it, dribbling Castle at the top, looking at Victor, gives it to Wembanyama with 7 to shoot, drives hard, windmills it home! And a timeout called by Chris Finch as Wemby has come to play in game 5. He's got 9 of the Spurs 17. Rebounded by Wembanyama. He's already got 5 boards and 13 points here in the first 6 minutes. Wemby into the lane, double, pass outside to Castle. Castle drives the lane, flips outside. Wemby 3, yep! Victor Wembanyama, 16 points, and we haven't even played 6 minutes of game 5.
1: Wembanyama 6 for 8 from the field. 2 for 3 on three-pointers and scoring 18 points in that opening quarter. Spurs built an 18-point lead in the first half. They led by a dozen at the break. Timberwolves made their run. They opened the third quarter on a 14-2 run, tie the game at 61. Then the Spurs hit the afterburners.
8: Here's Edwards with it on top. Between the legs dribble. Gobert sets the screen. Lost the dribble. Got on the deck. Got it. Pass it out, but nobody's there. Turns it over. Here's Keldon Johnson against Reed. Finger rolls it in. Turnover to points for San Antonio. Up 14.
28: Luke Cornett with a good double team in the end, man.
8: Here's Randall using his girth. Getting deep. Gives it to Gobert. Had his shot blocked by Cornett. Loose ball. San Antonio's got it, and they're running. Vassell to Harper. Layup good. San Antonio back in front by 16. And they have re-engaged the crowd here at Frostbank Center on their feet. 100-86 Spurs. 7:45 to go. Pass to Reed. Picked. Castle against Edwards. Gets deep. Goes up and flushes. Steal and score for Castle. Timeout, Minnesota.
28: How about Stephon Castle? They're coming a little bit unglued. He dribbles through and dunks. Then he rotates up and makes a steal and gets another dunk.
1: Mark Kasicher, PJ Carlissimo calling it right here on ESPN Radio. Spurs pull away down the stretch. They win it by 29, 126-97 to take a 3-2 series lead. The Spurs 13th 25-point win this season. Coach Mitch Johnson.
6: I thought that we played with appropriate fear, discipline, execution, physicality, poise, and I thought we had it from an array of people tonight, and it was really good to see, and we needed everybody because at different moments of the game, different guys stepped up.
1: And they're doing it all, one win away from the Western Conference Finals now, with relatively little playoff experience.
6: I think that our team has been in, even in these playoffs, a lot of different situations, and we play without Victor, and Victor's come back, you know, while missing a game or part of a game. And I think our group is very secure with where we're at and who they are. And I think when you have that with the level of fearlessness, you know, you may be lacking in some things like experience or in reference points in terms of what you're walking through, but we're very comfortable with who we are and where we're at, and we're going to continue to just try to lean into our habits and our, you know, execution that we go over every day and things about being connected and together.
1: Third time in Spurs franchise history, they've won at least two straight playoff games at home by at least 25. Victor Wembanyama, third youngest player in NBA history with at least 25 points, 15 rebounds, and 5 assists in a playoff game.

0: You're doing a heck of a job. When did you know you were going to play? Because we kept checking the injury report all day, and they had you and De'Aaron Fox listed as questionable. When did you feel strong enough to go at it?
1: I went through my low vitamin first when I first got to the gym, did some exercise in the back. And, I mean, it's playoff basketball, my first ever playoff. I think something serious I have it for me to sit out today. So, I mean, I just wanted to come out here and just bounce back from last game.
0: Well, the thing that really impresses me, you know, people talk about your scoring, you bring the ball up, you make the passes, you go in and dunk the ball. I love your defense because you're playing some of the best players in the league. You don't back down. You make them work.
1: I mean, I think that's a testament. Oh, go first, go. Whoa.
0: Yeah, exactly.
1: I think that's just a testament to, I mean, my determination and how competitive I am. I mean, I'm not going to let anyone, no matter who it is, kind of just try to punk me. You know, I'm going to try to go out there, compete and hold my own. So, I mean, defense was a big thing coming into the NBA that I just wanted to prove to the world.
2: Number two pick. So happy you got to this atmosphere, man. You came here at the right time. Go enjoy it.
1: Yes, sir. Thank you.
3: Dylan Harbor with our NBA on ESPN Radio crew. Mark Kastischer and PJ Carlissimo. After the Spurs take game five and take a 3-2 series lead, Wolves dropping to 2-3 when Anthony Edwards scores at least 20 points this postseason. By contract, the Wolves are 3-1 in games where he plays and scores fewer than 20 this postseason. And this one just got away from Minnesota in the second half there. Coach Chris Finch.
4: We went away from what was working, and then, our defense was just cratered. We gave up 30 points, I think, in the last 6 minutes of the third quarter. A lot of it was just ball contained stuff. Offensively, we found stuff that was working. Then we just started breaking off plays, that's my job. I got to get us back on track. That's on me.
3: Ultimately, a 29-point loss for the Wolves as the Spurs are went away from the conference finals. Now ESPN analyst Danny Green.
5: I loved it, man, and that's what I expected from him. That's what everybody expected from him. I think he had a lot of that extra energy saved up from missing, game four in Minnesota. So he came out like a, bullet out of a cannon or however you want to call it, and was just filled with a lot of adrenaline. And he got his guys and his troops behind him to have 21-11 and a half, 16 points in like the first 6 minutes. Unheard of. It was an unbelievable performance, but he's nothing short of amazing. And he kept that going throughout the whole game. So I love the fact that he came with that mindset. He also instilled in his others. They weren't satisfied. Even though when they were up double digits, they made sure they kept their foot on the gas and showed a lot of maturity.
3: Wembanyama, De'Aaron Fox, Stephon Castle, first Spurs trio with at least 15 points, 5 assists in a playoff game since 2019. Spurs have a 3-2 series lead, Game 5 Friday at Minnesota. Must win for Minnesota. The Spurs could advance to face Oklahoma City in the Western Conference Finals with a win. You'll hear it here on ESPN Radio on Friday. Right now, SportsCenter all night.
6: And that'll do it, and the season comes to an end. The Oklahoma City Thunder eliminate the Lakers.
7: And we're not good enough right now.
6: And now the questions begin.
8: Oh, yeah.
5: I don't think this is his last year.
8: I don't know what the future holds for me, obviously.
3: Mentioned the winner of the Spurs-Wolves series will meet the Thunder in the conference finals. Oklahoma City with back-to-back sweeps. They are 8-0 this postseason. On the losing side of that sweep on Monday, the team sent home for the summer, that would be the LA Lakers. And now the looming question, was it the last we've seen of LeBron James? He and the team looking back on how things went this season, ESPN's Dave McMenamin.
9: Looking back at the season, they said there was some deal of pride by getting to the second round and playing the defending champs close at some point all four games of the sweep, but no satisfaction because this is a team that expects championships year in, year out. Now, as for the relationship with LeBron James, that's lasted 8 years now, the longest stint James has played consecutively with any of the franchise that he's played for in the NBA, Pelinka made it quite clear that the Lakers want LeBron back.
10: He's given so much to his teammates, to this organization, and the thing we want to do more than anything else is honor him back. And I think the first order of business there is allowing him to spend the time he needs to decide what his next step are. Does he want to play another year in the NBA? Of course, any team, including ours, would love to have LeBron James on their roster. That's a blessing in itself, just with what he does.

0: Now, Rob Pelinka also said that the Lakers have interest in bringing Austin Reeves back. He's also a free agent. He's the second longest tenured Laker after LeBron James. He said that we'd love for his odyssey to continue with the purple and gold. But the work continues. Rob Pelinka is getting on a plane, fly to Chicago for the NBA combine that's going on right now. The Lakers have the 25th pick in the upcoming NBA draft. And Pelinka said, we'd love to get a player like A.J. Mitchell, who was a second-round draft pick for the Thunder and was a major player in the second-round victory that OKC had over L.A.
1: How would you describe what's going on in the organization to maximize LeBron James' window here if he decides to stay?
0: I mean, really, it's about maximizing LeBron and Luka Doncic and Austin Reeves with the type of role players that will allow their skill set to thrive. So you need to have shooters that will space the floor out and give them driving lanes to attack the paint. You need to have big men who can be a threat of verticality around the rims you can throw lobs to. You need defensive players that can turn defensive steals, deflections, long defensive rebounds into offensive opportunities at the other end. JJ Redick said it pretty simply today. We need some more guys who can quite simply pass, dribble, shoot. So there's some fundamentals that they're in search of beyond just making sure they get those stars back in Laker uniform.
2: And as the Lakers look ahead to next season, will LeBron James be on that roster? Gut feeling from ESPN analyst Danny Green?
3: I don't think he knows. None of us have any idea. He's going to go with what is presented to him and what's on the table. But my gut is telling me he's going to end up back in Cleveland. And that's only because I think the Lakers organization wants to move forward and build around Luka. And, I mean, I think they want to keep LeBron James, and I think his heart wants to be in L.A., but they don't have enough money to keep him and company and Austin Reeves and Rui Hachimura. Like, they have some of the best free agents on their roster right now. So if they want LeBron James at a discount, which I don't see him taking that big of a discount, rightfully shouldn't because of his production, even at 40 years old. He's one of the best players in the world. I just don't see them offering that type of contract, and I think Cleveland will kind of give him whatever he wants.
2: Front office is busy at work as they head to the postseason. Another note from the NBA, Daryl Morey out as president of basketball operations with the Sixers. They are keeping Nick Nurse as their coach. The Sixers, though, making the announcement in a statement Tuesday night. Bob Myers, president of sports for Harris Blitzer Sports and Entertainment, will lead the search for the new head executive in Philly. SportsCenter all night, ESPN Radio to the ice. Like the Spurs and Wolves, the Golden Knights and Ducks went into Tuesday with their series tied 2-2. Vegas and Anaheim then finished three periods tied 2-2. To overtime.
4: Jack Eichel dealing with a bouncing puck in front. Eichel finds a right circle. He goes to the bottom of the circle. He threw it across. They score!
2: Fox Sports 98.9, 3-2 the final. Golden Knights take a 3-2 series lead as well. Pavel Dorofeyev, first career overtime goal.
5: Well, they call him Pavel Skorofiev for a reason. Two goals tonight, none bigger than the overtime game winner. How deep did you guys have to dig to get this win tonight?
6: Yeah, I mean, we had a pretty good game all overall. Just get tied up in the third, get the lead. Unfortunately, put it down in the third, but we found a way in the OT.
5: What was the discussion like in that intermission before overtime as you came out here? The discussion and the mentality.
6: Yeah, discussion was all positive things around. We were believing each other, and we were ready to go and get the W today.
5: I have to ask you about your buddy Tomas Hertl as well. He was struggling for so long to get on the board. Back-to-back games now that he scored goals. How happy are you for him?
6: Oh, yeah. I mean, we need him, and he step up at the most important time. So good for him. Hopefully he'll keep it going.
2: Dorofeyev had two goals. Jack Eichel assisting on both of them. Golden Knights take the 3-2 series lead. Game 6 Thursday in Anaheim. There's another series that's now best of three. That's next. SportsCenter All Night continues. It's ESPN Radio.
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1: 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On the ice, Eastern Conference Game 4, Sabres, Canadiens. Canadiens taking a 2-1 series lead into Game 4. Buffalo responding.
2: Dangle to an open space. Thompson turns. Bottom of the circle. Here's a play in front. Backhand scores. Great feed for Benson in front. And Zach Benson gets the goal to put the Buffalo Sabres on top 3-2 on the power play. Rink wide pass. They'll cut to the middle of the ice with 13 seconds to center with 12 seconds. Hudson down the left wall. Middle of the ice taken away. Sabres clear with 7 seconds. That'll get into the Montreal zone. Buffalo tied this series.
1: WGR 550. Sabres win it 3-2. The series is tied 2-2. Sabres 2-for-4 on the power play in the game. They're now 5-for-16 with a man advantage in the series after going 1-for-24 in round one against Boston. 8 of their 11 games so far this postseason decided by one goal. Series tied at 2. The pivotal game 5 coming up on Thursday in Buffalo. SportsCenter All Night, ESPN Radio to Baseball. Top two records in the National League facing each other in Atlanta. Braves, Cubs at Truist Park. Chicago scoring a pair in the top of the fourth, but the Braves answer in the bottom of the fifth.
3: And he hits it high and deep to right field. Way back to right. Look out of the chop house. Here it comes. It's a two-run home run. His first as a Brave. And the Braves take the lead here in the fifth inning. Make it 4-2 Atlanta on the long ball by Mike Yastrzemski.
1: Home run, 3 RBI, 3 homer, and 5-for-10, 3 homers all time against Colin Ray. 2-run homer was his first homer since last September. Braves beat the Cubs 5-2. Braves are now 29-13. Cubs are 27-15. Atlanta getting its 15th comeback win this season, most in Major League Baseball. In Houston, Mariners putting up runs and doing some significant damage with just one swing.
4: Bases loaded. Here's the pitch. Swung on. Blasted. Right field. It is high. It is deep. It is gone. Grand slam dunk. Canzone. The first of his career.
5: Leaned on it. Hit it a long way to straightaway right field. The grand salami. And the Mariners have a 4-run lead. 6-2. Just like that.
1: Seattle Sports 7:10 a.m. They go on to a 10-2 win over the Astros. Mariners have won all 6 against Houston this season. Their longest win streak to start a season against the Astros in their series history. Cal Raleigh, 2-for-4. Scored 3 times. He snaps a 38 at-bat hitless streak. Had been the longest active streak in baseball and the longest streak for a reigning Silver Slugger winner since that award was started in 1980. ESPN's Buster Olney.
6: Well, there's no question about it. He is really struggling against fastballs, especially inside fastballs. This year against four-seam fastballs, he's batting 121. With a 155 slugging percentage, opposing pitchers keep going at him with that pitch. And look, at some point, he'll have to make an adjustment, whether it's moving up on the plate the way Anthony Rizzo or Kyle Schwarber have done in the past, or moving off the plate. We just know this. The Mariners at some point are going to need him to get close to being what he was in 2025.
1: He did get a couple of hits on Tuesday, and the Mariners get the 10-2 win. Astros' fourth straight loss, scoring just 4 runs during the losing streak. Yankees and Orioles on Tuesday.
7: Driven out into right center field. Couser back, looking up. See ya! A 3-run home run for Grisham. And the Yankees lead 6-0.
1: Trent Grisham, 3-run homer in the third. Yankees go on to a 6-2 win over the Orioles. Heard it on the YES Network. Yankees with the win, snapping a 4-game losing streak. Had been their second longest of the season. In Pittsburgh, Pirates hosting the Rockies, and Colorado becomes the latest victim of a strong Pittsburgh start.
8: Another 3-2 pitch coming. The wind, the pitch.
9: Struck him out looking with a changeup. Strikes out the side in order. He's got 10. Call your friends. One man has reached for the Rockies, and that was Troy Johnston in the fifth.
1: 93.7 The Fan, Paul Skeens, 8 innings of 2-hit ball, 10 strikeouts. That's a season high. 4th career game with double-digit strikeouts. First Pirates pitcher with 8 innings or more and 2 hits or fewer in consecutive outings since Doug Drabeck did it in 1990. Oh, by the way, Doug Drabeck won the Cy Young that season. Paul Skeens continuing to strike out, folks. Kyle Schwarber continuing to hit it long.
10: 2-1. Swung on, hit high in the air. It's deep right field. Going back, Abreu to the track, nearing the short wall. He's out of room. It's gone. And Kyle Schwarber has homered again. The 5th day in a row that Kyle Schwarber has gone deep. This one into the Phillies bullpen. It's 1-0 here at Fenway. Number 17 for Schwarber.
1: 17 leads Major League Baseball. Schwarber, career long 5-game home run streak. 6 homers over that 5-game span. 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Phillies beat the Red Sox at Fenway 2-1. Schwarber, 17 home runs through 42 games. His most through 42 games prior to this season was 14 last season. 1 win away from the finals. That's next. Sports Center all night. It's ESPN Radio.
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1: Jason Collins, NBA's first openly gay player, served as a global ambassador for the sport over the past decade, dying of brain cancer. He was 47. Grizzlies forward Brandon Clark dying. He was found dead in a home in the San Fernando Valley. He was 29. Golden Knights win in overtime. They go up 3-2 in their series with the Ducks. Spurs also leading their series 3-2.
2: Shot clock is off, and the sellout at Frostbank Center will come to their feet. The San Antonio Spurs, with Victor Wembanyama back after the flagrant two. Wemby delivers 27 points, 17 rebounds, and the Spurs are a win away from the conference finals, up 3-2 after a 126-97 win over the T-Wolves.
1: Spurs winning that pivotal game five. Yes, getting Victor Wembanyama back on the court.
3: I mean, it was two games ago. It's the playoffs. I'm focused. I was focused on the game today, and now I'm focusing on the game in Minnesota in 3 days. It's the playoff. We got to move on, and I got to care about my team.
4: Victor, starting with figuring out what a flagrant two was in Minnesota, what has the last 48 hours been like for you?
3: Been working with the team to come back after a loss, taking care of my body, watching film, being locked in at practice, simple as that.
5: Victor, your start tonight, how much of that was concerted, looking to get going early, and how much of that was within the flow of the way the game started?
3: I think it's super important for us, the way we start a game, because it sets the tone. Now the challenge is to do it for 48 minutes.
1: Spurs built an 18-point lead in the first half, led by a dozen at the break. Timberwolves came back, tied the game, but then the Spurs wound up winning by 29. You heard it here on ESPN Radio. Mark Kestisher, PJ Carlissimo had the call for us. Mark?
2: Jay, thank you very much. San Antonio, been a while since they've been to the conference finals. They are now one win away. PJ, Victor Wembanyama back after getting ejected from game four in a game in which San Antonio blew a fourth quarter lead, but Wemby had a tremendous game, 27, 17, 5, and three block shots, and they were not going to blow a fourth quarter lead tonight as San Antonio won going away.
6: No, I'll tell you what, they played so well. Six different players in double figures. I was really impressed what they got off the bench. Keldon Johnson got 21, and you could easily see why he was the sixth man of the year this year. Dylan Harper continues to not play like a rookie. Kesty, how about quietly Dylan Harper with another double-double? 12 points and 10 rebounds. It's incredible. And they put him in the game and say, go watch Anthony Edwards. I mean, it does, you know, whoever they're playing, Denny Avdija, go guard Denny Avdija. I mean, he's a rookie. He just doesn't understand he's a rookie. You wouldn't expect anything different from Ron Harper's son.
2: Think about the last amazing three picks that they've had. Oh. You get Victor Wembanyama at number one. You get Steph Castle at, what was he, four? And then Dylan Harper at number two. And that's how they have rebuilt this team. That's one win away from getting a chance to face OKC in the Western Finals.
6: Yeah, I'll tell you what. Brian Wright, the general manager, does such a great job, as does Mitch Johnson and his staff with these guys. But when you look at the draft guys, and I feel so happy. You know, I still have obviously a little bit of a soft spot for San Antonio, but you got Devin Vassell, who's been here and never got a chance to play in the playoffs. You know, people forget he was a number 11 pick back in 2020 by San Antonio, and we talked about Keldon Johnson. He was the number 29 pick in 19. There's a lot of guys who were drafted later, and then when they struggled through a couple of years, meantime, this is the 50th year for the San Antonio Spurs. They've been in the playoffs 40 times. It's not like there's been a lot of lean years, but when there was, they took advantage of the draft.
2: Well, the six straight postseasons they missed until this year was a franchise record in the negative side because they've been so good since entering the NBA.
6: Well, that's balancing the record they had for 22 consecutive winning seasons, the most in NBA history.
2: And five championships over that reign. All right, so Minnesota's up against it again. They're going home, though, for a game six to try to force a seventh game.
6: I would not kick any dirt at all on the Minnesota Timberwolves. This team just competes too much. Any team with Anthony Edwards, if they're close in a game, he can deliver. We saw him do that for 16 points in the fourth quarter of game four. The Spurs have got their work cut out for them to get this fourth win to earn the right to play in the Western Conference Finals against OKC. And don't forget, the team that was in the Western Conference Finals the last 2 years, that's who stands in their way, the Minnesota Timberwolves.
2: These teams will get an extra day of rest, 2 days off before Game 6 Friday in Minneapolis. A game you will hear as part of an ESPN Radio doubleheader on Friday night. Tonight in San Antonio, the Spurs go up 3-2. They beat Minnesota 126-97. For PJ Carlissimo, I'm Mark Kestisher right here on your home for the NBA, ESPN Radio, and the ESPN app. Let's go back to our pal Jay Reynolds in the studio.
1: All right, Kesty, yes, the winner of the series will get the Thunder in the Western Conference Finals. Game 6 Friday at Minnesota, part of that doubleheader you mentioned, must win for Minnesota. 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In the East, the Knicks are in the conference finals, awaiting either the Pistons or the Cavs. That series is tied 2-2. Game 5 on Wednesday. And as for the confidence level right now in the Cavaliers, ESPN analyst Danny Green.
7: I'm not as confident as I was to start the series. They haven't been a great road team. They've been struggling. Night and day. Donovan was great for them the other night in the third quarter. So I don't know. And it's unfortunate they don't have home court advantage. And for them, they need it because they're not the same team. You know, the turnovers, James Harden, the others, you know, we know it's kind of a thing, right, where home crowd gets a +4 advantage or support from your fans. But you can't be this bad on the road. So watching how they perform on the road, I'm not that confident that they'll get out of this series as I was before the series started. But I think this will go 7, and Game 7 might be a toss-up. They might be able to get that first road win in Game 7.
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9: I've never been a third option in my life. And then have to step back into the role that I've been accustomed. That was pretty cool for me.
10: I think we're watching probably the greatest player all around that the game has ever seen.
1: Lakers swept in this round by the aforementioned Thunder. The season is over for LA, and now decision time for LeBron James. Does he play next season? If so, where? Lakers general manager Rob Pelinka.
11: I think in terms of LeBron, we probably haven't seen a player that has honored the game to the extent that he's honored the game. He's given so much to his teammates, to this organization. And the thing we want to do more than anything else is honor him back. And I think the first order of business there is allowing him to spend the time he needs to decide what his next step are. Does he want to play another year in the NBA? And that'll be, as he said to you guys last night, family time, I think time with his inner circle. And we just want to honor that for him. Of course, any team, including ours, would love to have LeBron James on their roster. That's a blessing in itself, just with what he does.
1: As for where that any team should be, to the guys at PTI.
12: All right, Wilbon, where should LeBron play next season?
13: Interesting you asked me that question today, Tony. As I sit here, yes, my hometown, Chicago, has nothing to do with him playing in Chicago. But this is ground zero for all things futuristic about the NBA. All those people that you accused of tanking, they're all assembled here to look at the prospects, the great prospects, starting with A.J. DeBanta going all the way right down the list. And so LeBron is the talk, one of the high-up topics is LeBron and where he's going to play. And so many people are suggesting Cleveland, but also you hear some people suggest the Warriors. He could go and have a wonderfully charismatic old man team. He could be at the center of that with Steph and Draymond and Jimmy Butler and Steve Kerr coaching. Come on now. Yeah. I would love to see that team. I would root for that team. I don't know if they could play enough games to be any good or be standing by the time they got to mid-April, but who wouldn't want to see that? I would.
12: So at this stage in his career, LeBron is still a great player at 41. He's an all-NBA player at 41. He truly is. He can make a mediocre team good. He can make a good team great. He can make a very good team truly great. I know that people will talk about Cleveland. I know that people will talk about the Knicks as well.
13: Yeah,
12: people will
13: talk
12: maybe they can do something with the Lakers and convince them to stay. I don't know about that. And I find the Warriors thing intriguing in this regard. They're old. They would be really old. They would be the equivalent in basketball of you and I on this show. But here's what people need to... The hardest thing for them will be to actually make the playoffs.
13: Yeah.
12: If they make the playoffs, they don't play back-to-back. There's a difference there. An older team not having to play back-to-back can win a championship. But can they get there to begin with? Because the NBA schedule is tough. I have no idea where he should play, where he will play, but I am absolutely confident that everybody should want him. Because he's not great for 41. He's still great. He's still great.
13: He's still great, and he's had games that prove that, including in the playoffs. Tony, I don't care about the Lakers anymore. Fine. They're not going to threaten anybody because they can't go out and get people who make enough money and are good enough to make a difference in the Western Conference. But if he goes to Golden State, you know what that would be like? It would be like a modern-day Harlem Globetrotters. But I mean the Globetrotters for real, not the Globetrotter clown princes of basketball. No, the real Globetrotters. Like, who wouldn't want to watch them, particularly in the spring, if they could get to the playoffs? And there would be no seat available or empty to pay to watch them if they got together. It'd be
12: let
13: fabulous.
12: Me point out one thing. Before you turn it over to other people, let me point out one thing. Steve Kerr coached him in the Olympics. They know each other.
13: Yes.
12: That's going to work.
13: And they've all been rivals. Jimmy Butler, Draymond, Steph, LeBron, they've all been rivals. They know what each other does. They respect each other, even for the times when they hated each other. This should be like mandated. The league should pull people into a room and say, here's what we're going to do on three.
12: Yeah.
13: Break. That's it. Back to you.
1: 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LeBron and L.A. swept in four straight losses, knocking them out of the postseason. L.A. Dodgers, four straight losses.
14: And just like that, we got a tie ball game.
15: Right-handed batter. And he swings and he hammers one. High and deep, left center, on its way. Adios, pelota. Pitches in a row have been launched out of Dodgers Stadium.
1: John Miller, KNBR, Giants a 6-2 win over the Dodgers as L.A. loses a fourth straight game. Shohei Ohtani's been struggling. He did go 2-for-4 with a solo home run, his seventh homer of the season, snapping an 11-game drought without a home run. The offensive struggles have been real. ESPN's Buster Olney.
16: This is not new for Ohtani. His balance is off. You think about what he's doing in the month of May so far. Just 4-for-36, a 111 batting average with 10 strikeouts. And what you see in his plate appearances is him chasing a lot of stuff, especially down low. And in the past, when Ohtani has felt off balance like this, you see him go out and take batting practice on the field. You know, typically he takes batting practice inside, but yesterday he went outside again. If you remember, during the playoffs last year, he was struggling, took BP outside, and 2 days later hit three homers in the game. So we'll see if that turns him around.
1: Hit one home run, but it comes in the loss to the Giants on Tuesday. Rangers a 7-4 win over the Diamondbacks. Rays went extra innings with the Blue Jays.
17: Swinging a ground ball in right field, a base hit for Taylor Walls. That'll score Mullins the automatic runner. Taylor Walls comes through. The Rays are back in front. 6-5 here in the 10th. Swinging a high fly ball deep to center. Driving back Barsho. Still back toward the track. Reaches, bangs into the wall, and makes the catch. Tagging his Walls, he will score, but Dalton Varsho just took away another run off the board. Aranda gets a sack fly, his league-leading 33rd RBI, and it's now a 7-5 Rays lead in the 10th.
1: 620 WDAE Rays hang on for the 7-6 win. In Toronto, Rays 16-2 in their last 18. Best record in baseball over that span. Brewers putting together a 5-game win streak.
18: The right-hander's 3-2 pitch. Grounded fair inside the bag, down into the left field corner. That'll score both of them.
19: The left fielder, Laureano, finally gets to it, throws it in, Terangs at second with a wrong-way two-run double.
1: WTMJ Brewers, a 6-4 win over the Padres, 5 straight wins, the longest active streak in baseball and their longest win streak of the season. Can you survive 18 with a blister? That's next. SportsCenter All Night continues. It's ESPN Radio.
0: 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It's an interleague showdown in Seattle. Manny Machado and the San Diego Padres face Cal Raleigh and the Mariners.
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21: It's Evan Cohen. 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
1: 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Blisters, not necessarily in the sun unless you got your shoes off. The eyes of the golf world are on Philly this week for the PGA Championship, but south of the eyes is that pinky toe. That's been an issue for Rory McIlroy. Here's our Jeff Darlington.
2: He did tee off on number one, and he got through number three, but on the fourth tee, after taking his shoe off for the second time in those three holes, he decided that he wanted to go back in, and it was the blister that plagued him throughout this weekend at the Truist Championship. Now, it is a blister underneath the nail of his right pinky toe, and he did say this past Sunday that it was causing him pain and was causing him some problems, but he said it wasn't an excuse for the way he was playing at the Truist Championship. Now, fast forward to this point, he was able to get three holes, and he arrived here on site today, so that's really the only practice that he's been able to get in on this course, which is generally new to him. He did play here once a few weeks ago, but it will be important for him to find some time to practice. Now, I'm told that he was in the Champions locker room here at one point trying on a multiple different pairs of shoes to try to find something that's more comfortable, something that works. So Rory McIlroy, something maybe not to worry about, but something certainly worth monitoring.
1: Blisters, certainly annoying, painful if you're trying to walk 18. Andy North is a two-time U.S. Open champ.
3: It's not that big a deal. Any player who's ever played on this tour has blisters. It happens. You get a pair of shoes that don't fit quite properly, or a little thing in your sock, or something happens. He'll get something that works. You tape it up. You go out and play. Once you get playing, obviously this is a golf course that has got some hills on it. So if you get sideways going on, walking across the hills, sometimes that will help rub a little bit more. But I don't think it's that big a deal. And he did get up here a couple weeks ago. I think that's really important. He came in 2 weeks ago and played. That's the reason you do that, in case something happens.
4: What must he do, let's say, in the next 24 hours to get out here in practice?
3: Well, I think if he decides he doesn't want to go and walk around and practice much tomorrow, I don't think it's that big a deal. If he can get on the greens, that's the most important thing. This is a golf course that fits his eye really, really well. There's clumps of bunkers on every hole that he has the length to carry over most of them, and it really gives him a huge advantage going forward.
1: First round of the PGA Championship coming up on Thursday. Coverage on ESPN. Right now, SportsCenter All Night. Back to baseball.
5: Hammered to right field. Is it going to stay in the park, or is it going to get out? Oh, it's out! It's into the bullpen of the A's, and Weatherholt has just hit his eighth home run of the year, and the Cardinals now lead 6-3 on Weatherholt's big fly.
1: They'd win it 6-4. Cardinals Radio Network. Cardinals a 14-7 mark on the road this season, tied for the second most road wins in baseball behind the Braves. Mets, Tigers.
6: The 1-0. Swing and a rip through the right side. First big league hit for A.J. Ewing. It goes all the way to the wall. Beatty around second, heading for third. They're going to wave him in. Perez fires in. Beatty's on the way. He scores. Triple for A.J. Ewing. 7-2 Mets. What a night. And what an introduction for A.J. Ewing.
1: 880 ESPN New York. Mets go on to a 10-2 win over the Tigers. He goes 1-for-2, 3 walks, 2 RBI in that big league debut. 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
7: How good is that? Are you not entertained?
0: Number 5.
1: Spurs take pivotal Game 5 in their series with the Wolves. Victor Wembanyama missing most of Game 4, that loss. But he was quick to announce his presence in Game 5.
8: 8 minutes to go, first quarter. 15-9 Spurs. San Antonio with it. Dribbling Castle at the top, looking at Victor, gives it to Wembanyama with 7 to shoot. Drives hard, windmills it home. And a timeout called by Chris Finch as Wemby has come to play in Game 5. He's got 9 of the Spurs 17.
0: Number 4.
1: Baseball, Braves beating the Cubs in a matchup of the top two teams in the National League. Atlanta using the deep ball to get there. 680 the score.
5: And he hits it high and deep to right field. Way back to right. Look out of the chop house. Here it comes.
9: Williams hits a two-run home run, his first as a Brave, and the Braves take the lead here in the fifth inning. Make it 4-2 Atlanta on the long ball by Mike Yastrzemski.
0: Number three.
1: White Sox edge the Royals, taking the lead with a pinch-hit homer in the bottom of the eighth. ESPN 1000.
9: The pitch. Swing and a fly ball. Deep left center. It is gone! 6-5.
10: All three of his home runs have come against left-handers this year.
0: Number two.
1: Another start. Another start with double-digit strikeouts for Paul Skeens. 93.7 The Fan.
11: Another 3-2 pitch coming. The wind. The pitch.
12: Struck him out looking with a changeup. Strikes out the side in order. He's got 10. Call your friends. One man has reached for the Rockies. And that was Troy Johnston in the fifth.
0: Number one.
1: In Vegas, Golden Knights take pivotal game 5 of their series. 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
13: Jack Eichel dealing with a bouncing puck in front. Eichel finds the right circle. He goes to the bottom of the circle. He threw it across. They score! Dorofeev! Pandemonium on the strip. Vegas 3, Ducks 2. The Knights take game 5. Eichel to Dorofeev. The Knights win it in overtime.
1: Golden Knights with their fourth comeback win this postseason. Most in the NHL, tied for third most in a single postseason in Golden Knights history. Game 6 of the series coming up on Thursday in Anaheim. Game 6 could also put the Spurs into the conference finals because we had a return on Tuesday. That's next. Sports Center All Night continues. It's ESPN Radio.
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14: 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Bang, he got it. And the Thunder have taken the lead.
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0: Coming up on SportsCenter All Night. A showdown in San Antonio.
6: Edwards floater, no good from the free throw line. Rebounded by Wembanyama. Castle drives the lane, flips outside. Wemby three, yep! Victor Wembanyama!
0: A Stanley Cup playoff doubleheader.
7: Sabres take it away, can't get it out. Kavanaugh out in front, and there's Evans putting it just wide. Back in front, New Hook scores!
0: The sun has set in Philly.
8: I can understand why you just hope for the best when it comes to an Embiid. Because as a GM, you're also concerned if you don't sign him and he ends up moving on and he's good somewhere else. Well, that's your job, too.
0: What's next for King James?
27: LeBron James, I'm told, is going to take a period of time now to recalibrate and refocus and figure out exactly how he wants to move forward in his career. And it's going to consist of time away.
0: Plus, May in the majors.
28: Here's the 3-1, and this is hit high in the air. This ball's hit deep as well into right field. Joe Adell jumps up, and he makes the catch. He might have taken a home run away from him right there.
0: From the worldwide headquarters of ESPN, this is SportsCenter All Night on ESPN Radio and on the ESPN app. Now, here's Jay Reynolds.
1: 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In the wings, the Oklahoma City Thunder, team that has 8 wins and 8 postseason games this spring. They're into the Western Conference Finals, now awaiting an opponent. It'll be either the Timberwolves or the Spurs. They split their first 4. Minnesota, of course, taking game 4 with the Spurs playing without Victor Wembanyama after his first half ejection. Series tied 2-2 heading into Tuesday's game 5, and the Spurs had Wemby back on the court.
6: 8 minutes to go, first quarter, 15-9 Spurs. San Antonio with it, dribbling Castle at the top, looking at Victor, gives it to Wembanyama with 7 to shoot, drives hard, windmills it home! And a timeout called by Chris Finch as Wemby has come to play in game 5. He's got 9 of the Spurs' 17. Rebounded by Wembanyama. He's already got 5 boards and 13 points here in the first 6 minutes. Wemby into the lane, double, pass outside to Castle. Castle drives the lane, flips outside. Wemby 3, yep! Victor Wembanyama, 16 points, and we haven't even played 6 minutes of game 5.
1: Wembanyama 6-for-8 from the field. 2-for-3 on three-pointers and scoring 18 points in that opening quarter. Spurs built an 18-point lead in the first half. They led by a dozen at the break. Timberwolves made their run. They opened the third quarter on a 14-2 run, tie the game at 61. Then the Spurs hit the afterburners.
6: Here's Edwards with it on top. Between the legs dribble. Gobert sets the screen. Lost the dribble. Got on the deck. Got it. Passed it out, but nobody's there. Turns it over. Here's Keldon Johnson against Reed. Finger rolls it in. Turnover to points for San Antonio. Up 14.
29: Luke Cornett with a good double team in the end, man.
6: Here's Randle using his girth. Getting deep. Gives it to Gobert. Had his shot blocked by Cornett. Loose ball. San Antonio's got it, and they're running. Vassell to Harper. Layup good. San Antonio back in front by 16. And they have re-engaged the crowd here at Frostbank Center on their feet. 100-86 Spurs. 7:45 to go. Pass to Reed. Picked. Castle against Edwards. Gets deep. Goes up and flushes. Steal and score for Castle. Timeout, Minnesota.
29: How about Stephon Castle? They're coming a little bit unglued. He dribbles through and dunks. Then he rotates up and makes a steal and gets another dunk.
1: Mark Kasicher, PJ Carlissimo calling it right here on ESPN Radio. Spurs pull away down the stretch. They win it by 29, 126-97 to take a 3-2 series lead. The Spurs' 13th 25-point win this season. Coach Mitch Johnson.
29: I thought that we played with appropriate fear, discipline, execution, physicality, poise, and I thought we had it from an array of people tonight, and it was really good to see, and we needed everybody because at different moments of the game, different guys stepped up.
1: And they're doing it all, one win away from the Western Conference Finals now, with relatively little playoff experience.
29: I think that our team has been in, even in these playoffs, a lot of different situations, and we play without Victor, and Victor's come back, you know, while missing a game or part of a game. And I think our group is very secure with where we're at and who they are. And I think when you have that with the level of fearlessness, you know, you may be lacking in some things like experience or in reference points in terms of what you're walking through, but we're very comfortable with who we are and where we're at. And we're going to continue to just try to lean into our habits and our, execution that we go over every day and things about being connected and together.
1: Third time in Spurs franchise history, they've won at least two straight playoff games at home by at least 25. Victor Wembanyama, third youngest player in NBA history with at least 25 points, 15 rebounds, and 5 assists in a playoff game. He's just over 22 years old. Wembanyama, first player in NBA postseason history to record 27 points, 17 rebounds, 5 assists, 3 blocks, and a couple of three-pointers as well. Dylan Harper had a dozen points and 10 rebounds in his 25 minutes off the bench.
9: Minnesota fought back early third quarter, tied the game. How'd you guys turn it around?
10: Just our intensity. I mean, not giving up on the plays, being ourselves, and just sticking to the game plan. That was the biggest part. So today, you know, obviously a great Timberwolves team.

0: You know, people talk about your scoring. You bring the ball up. You make the passes. You go in and dunk the ball. I love your defense because you're playing some of the best players in the league. You don't back down. You make them work.
1: I mean, I think that's a testament. Oh, go first, go. Whoa.
0: Yeah, exactly.
1: I think that's just a testament to, I mean, my determination and how competitive I am. I mean, I'm not going to let anyone, no matter who it is, kind of just try to punk me. You know, I'm going to try to go out there, compete, and hold my own. So, I mean, defense was a big thing coming into the NBA that I just wanted to prove to the world.
2: Number two pick. So happy you got to this atmosphere, man. You came here at the right time. Go enjoy it.
1: Yes, sir. Thank you.
3: Dylan Harbor with our NBA on ESPN Radio crew. Mark Kastischer and PJ Colosimo. After the Spurs take game five and take a 3-2 series lead, Wolves dropping to 2-3 when Anthony Edwards scores at least 20 points this postseason. By contract, the Wolves are 3-1 in games where he plays and scores fewer than 20 this postseason. And this one just got away from Minnesota in the second half there. Coach Chris Finch.
4: We went away from what was working, and then, our defense was just cratered. We gave up 30 points, I think, in the last 6 minutes of the third quarter. A lot of it was just ball contained stuff. Offensively, we found stuff that was working. Then we just started breaking off plays, that's my job. I got to get us back on track. That's on me.
3: Ultimately, a 29-point loss for the Wolves as the Spurs are a win away from the conference finals. Now, ESPN analyst Danny Green.
5: I loved it, man, and that's what I expected from him. That's what everybody expected from him. And I think he had a lot of that extra energy saved up from missing, game four in Minnesota. So he came out like a, bullet out of a cannon, or however you want to call it, and was just filled with a lot of adrenaline. And he got his guys and his troops behind him to have 21-11 and a half, 16 points in like the first 6 minutes. Unheard of. It was an unbelievable performance, but he's nothing short of amazing. And he kept that going throughout the whole game. So I love the fact that he came with that mindset. He also instilled in his others. They weren't satisfied. Even though when they were up double digits, they made sure they kept their foot on the gas and showed a lot of maturity.
3: Wembanyama, De'Aaron Fox, Stephon Castle, first Spurs trio with at least 15 points, 5 assists in a playoff game since 2019. Spurs have a 3-2 series lead, game 5 Friday at Minnesota. Must win for Minnesota. The Spurs could advance to face Oklahoma City in the Western Conference Finals with a win. You'll hear it here on ESPN Radio on Friday. Right now, SportsCenter all night.
6: And that'll do it. And the season comes to an end. The Oklahoma City Thunder eliminate the Lakers.
7: And we're not good enough right now.
6: And now the questions begin.
8: Oh, yeah.
5: I don't think this is his last year.
8: I don't know what the future holds for me, obviously.
3: Mentioned the winner of the Spurs-Wolves series will meet the Thunder in the conference finals. Oklahoma City with back-to-back sweeps. They are 8-0 this postseason. On the losing side of that sweep on Monday, the team sent home for the summer, that would be the LA Lakers. And now the looming question, was it the last we've seen of LeBron James? He and the team looking back on how things went this season. ESPN's Dave McMenamin.
9: Looking back at the season, they said there was some deal of pride by getting to the second round and playing the defending champs close at some point all four games of the sweep, but no satisfaction because this is a team that expects championships year in, year out. Now, as for the relationship with LeBron James, that's lasted 8 years now, the longest stint James has played consecutively with any of the franchise that he's played for in the NBA, Pelinka made it quite clear that the Lakers want LeBron back.
10: He's given so much to his teammates, to this organization. And the thing we want to do more than anything else is honor him back. And I think the first order of business there is allowing him to spend the time he needs to decide what his next step are. Does he want to play another year in the NBA? Of course, any team, including ours, would love to have LeBron James on their roster. That's a blessing in itself, just with what he does.
9: Now, Rob Pelinka also said that the Lakers have interest in bringing Austin Reeves back. He's also a free agent. He's the second longest tenured Laker after LeBron James. He said that we'd love for his odyssey to continue with the purple and gold. But the work continues. Rob Pelinka is getting on a plane, fly to Chicago for the NBA combine that's going on right now. The Lakers have the 25th pick in the upcoming NBA draft. And Pelinka said, we'd love to get a player like A.J. Mitchell, who was a second-round draft pick for the Thunder and was a

0: major player in the second round victory that OKC had over LA.
1: How would you describe what's going on in the organization to maximize LeBron James' window here if he decides to stay?
0: I mean, really, it's about maximizing LeBron and Luka Doncic and Austin Reeves with the type of role players that will allow their skill set to thrive. So you need to have shooters that will space the floor out and give them driving lanes to attack the paint. You need to have big men who can be a threat of verticality around the rims you can throw lobs to. You need defensive players that can turn defensive steals, deflections, long defensive rebounds into offensive opportunities at the other end. JJ Redick said it pretty simply today. We need some more guys who can quite simply pass, dribble, shoot. So there's some fundamentals that they're in search of beyond just making sure they get those stars back in Laker uniform.
2: And as the Lakers look ahead to next season, will LeBron James be on that roster? Gut feeling from ESPN analyst Danny Green?
3: I don't think he knows. None of us have any idea. He's going to go what is presented to him and what's on the table. But my gut is telling me he's going to end up back in Cleveland. And that's only because I think the Lakers organization wants to move forward and build around Luka. And, I mean, I think they want to keep LeBron James, and I think his heart wants to be in L.A., but they don't have enough money to keep him and company. And Austin Reeves and Rui Hachimura, like, they have some of the best free agents on their roster right now. So if they want LeBron James at a discount, which I don't see him taking in that big of a discount, rightfully shouldn't because of his production, even at 40 years old. He's one of the best players in the world. I just don't see them offering that type of contract, and I think Cleveland will kind of give him whatever he wants.
2: Front office is busy at work as they head to the postseason. Another note from the NBA, Daryl Morey out as president of basketball operations with the Sixers. They are keeping Nick Nurse as their coach. The Sixers, though, making the announcement in a statement Tuesday night. Bob Myers, president of sports for Harris Blitzer Sports and Entertainment, will lead the search for the new head executive in Philly. SportsCenter all night, ESPN Radio to the ice. Like the Spurs and Wolves, the Golden Knights and Ducks went into Tuesday with their series tied 2-2. Vegas and Anaheim then finished three periods tied 2-2. To overtime.
4: Jack Eichel dealing with a bouncing puck in front. Eichel finds a right circle. He goes to the bottom of the circle. He threw it across. They score!
2: Fox Sports 98.9, 3-2 the final. Golden Knights take a 3-2 series lead as well. Pavel Dorofeyev, first career overtime goal.
5: Well, they call him Pavel Skorofeyev for a reason. Two goals tonight, none bigger than the overtime game winner. How deep did you guys have to dig to get this win tonight?
6: Yeah, I mean, we had a pretty good game all overall. Just get tied up in the third, get the lead. Unfortunately, we couldn't get down in the third, but we found a way in our OT.
5: What was the discussion like in that intermission before overtime as you came out here? The discussion and the mentality.
6: Yeah, discussion was all positive things around. We were believing each other, and we were ready to go and get the W today.
5: I have to ask you about your buddy Tomas Hertl as well. He was struggling for so long to get on the board. Back-to-back games now that he scored goals. How happy are you for him?
6: Oh, yeah. I mean, we need him, and he step up at the most important time. So good for him. Hopefully he'll keep it going.
2: Dorofeyev had two goals. Jack Eichel assisting on both of them. Golden Knights take the 3-2 series lead. Game 6 Thursday in Anaheim. There's another series that's now best of three. That's next. SportsCenter All Night continues. It's ESPN Radio.
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1: 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On the ice, Eastern Conference Game 4, Sabres, Canadiens. Canadiens taking a 2-1 series lead into Game 4. Buffalo responding.
2: Dangle to an open space. Thompson turns. Bottom of the circle. Here's a play in front. Backhand scores. Great feed for Benson in front. And Zach Benson gets the goal to put the Buffalo Sabres on top 3-2 on the power play. Rink wide pass. They'll cut to the middle of the ice with 13 seconds to center with 12 seconds. Hudson down the left wall. Middle of the ice taken away. Sabres clear it with 7 seconds. That'll get into the Montreal zone. Buffalo tied this series.
1: WGR 550. Sabres win it 3-2. The series is tied 2-2. Sabres 2-for-4 on the power play in the game. They're now 5-for-16 with a man advantage in the series after going 1-for-24 in round one against Boston. 8 of their 11 games so far this postseason decided by one goal. Series tied at 2, the pivotal Game 5 coming up on Thursday in Buffalo. SportsCenter All Night, ESPN Radio to Baseball. Top two records in the National League facing each other in Atlanta. Braves, Cubs at Truist Park. Chicago scoring a pair in the top of the fourth, but the Braves answer in the bottom of the fifth.
3: And he hits it high and deep to right field. Way back to right. Look out of the chop house. Here it comes. It's a two-run home run. His first as a Brave. And the Braves take the lead here in the fifth inning. Make it 4-2 Atlanta on the long ball by Mike Yastrzemski.
1: Home run, 3 RBI, 3 homer, 5-for-10, 3 homers all time against Colin Ray. 2-run homer was his first homer since last September. Braves beat the Cubs 5-2. Braves are now 29-13. Cubs are 27-15. Atlanta getting its 15th comeback win this season, most in Major League Baseball. In Houston, Mariners putting up runs and doing some significant damage with just one swing.
4: Bases loaded. Here's the pitch. Swung on. Blasted. Right field. It is high. It is deep. It is gone. Grand slam. Dom Canzone. The first of his career.
5: Leaned on it. Hit it a long way to straightaway right field. The grand salami. And the Mariners have a 4-run lead, 6-2, just like that.
1: Seattle Sports, 7:10 a.m. They go on to a 10-2 win over the Astros. Mariners have won all 6 against Houston this season. Their longest win streak to start a season against the Astros in their series history. Cal Raleigh, 2-for-4. Scored 3 times. He snaps a 38 at-bat hitless streak. Had been the longest active streak in baseball and the longest streak for a reigning Silver Slugger winner since that award was started in 1980. ESPN's Buster Olney.
6: Well, there's no question about it. He is really struggling against fastballs, especially inside fastballs. This year against four-seam fastballs, he's batting 121. With a 155 slugging percentage, opposing pitchers keep going at him with that pitch. And look, at some point, he'll have to make an adjustment, whether it's moving up on the plate the way Anthony Rizzo or Kyle Schwarber have done in the past, or moving off the plate. We just know this. The Mariners at some point are going to need him to get close to being what he was in 2025.
1: He did get a couple of hits on Tuesday, and the Mariners get the 10-2 win. Astros' fourth straight loss, scoring just 4 runs during the losing streak. Yankees and Orioles on Tuesday.
7: Driven out into right center field. Couser back, looking up. See ya! A 3-run home run for Grisham. And the Yankees lead 6-0.
1: Trent Grisham, 3-run homer in the third. Yankees go on to a 6-2 win over the Orioles. Heard it on the YES Network. Yankees with the win, snapping a 4-game losing streak. Had been their second longest of the season. In Pittsburgh, Pirates hosting the Rockies, and Colorado becomes the latest victim of a strong Pittsburgh start.
8: Another 3-2 pitch coming. The wind, the pitch.
3: Struck him out looking with a changeup. Strikes out the side in order. He's got 10. Call your friends. One man has reached for the Rockies, and that was Troy Johnston in the fifth.
1: 93.7 The Fan, Paul Skeens, 8 innings of 2-hit ball, 10 strikeouts. That's a season high. 4th career game with double-digit strikeouts. First Pirates pitcher with 8 innings or more and 2 hits or fewer in consecutive outings since Doug Drabeck did it in 1990. Oh, by the way, Doug Drabeck won the Cy Young that season. Paul Skeens continuing to strike out, folks. Kyle Schwarber continuing to hit it long.
9: 2-1. Swung on, hit high in the air. It's deep right field. Going back, Abreu to the track, nearing the short wall. He's out of room. It's gone. And Kyle Schwarber has homered again. The 5th day in a row that Kyle Schwarber has gone deep. This one into the Phillies bullpen. It's 1-0 here at Fenway. Number 17 for Schwarber.
1: 17 leads Major League Baseball. Schwarber, career long 5-game home run streak. 6 homers over that 5-game span. Sports Radio 94 WIP. Phillies beat the Red Sox at Fenway 2-1. Schwarber, 17 home runs through 42 games. His most through 42 games prior to this season was 14 last season. One win away from the finals. That's next. Sports Center all night. It's ESPN Radio.
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1: Jason Collins, NBA's first openly gay player, served as a global ambassador for the sport over the past decade, dying of brain cancer. He was 47. Grizzlies forward Brandon Clark dying. He was found dead in a home in the San Fernando Valley. He was 29. Golden Knights win in overtime. They go up 3-2 in their series with the Ducks. Spurs also leading their series 3-2.
2: Shot clock is off, and the sellout at Frostbank Center will come to their feet. The San Antonio Spurs, with Victor Wembanyama back after the flagrant two. Wemby delivers 27 points, 17 rebounds, and the Spurs are a win away from the conference finals, up 3-2 after a 126-97 win over the T-Wolves.
1: Spurs winning that pivotal game five. Yes, getting Victor Wembanyama back on the court.
3: I mean, it was two games ago. It's the playoffs. I'm focused. I was focused on the game today, and now I'm focusing on the game in Minnesota in 3 days. It's the playoff. We got to move on, and I got to care about my team.
4: Victor, starting with figuring out what a flagrant two was in Minnesota, what has the last 48 hours been like for you?
3: Been working with the team to come back after a loss, taking care of my body, watching film, being locked in at practice, simple as that.
5: Victor, your start tonight, how much of that was concerted, looking to get going early, and how much of that was within the flow of the way the game started?
3: I think it's super important for us, the way we start a game, because it sets the tone. Now the challenge is to do it for 48 minutes.
1: Spurs built an 18-point lead in the first half, led by a dozen at the break. Timberwolves came back, tied the game, but then the Spurs wound up winning by 29. You heard it here on ESPN Radio. Mark Kestisher, PJ Carlissimo had the call for us. Mark?
2: Jay, thank you very much. San Antonio, been a while since they've been to the conference finals. They are now one win away. PJ, Victor Wembanyama back after getting ejected from game four in a game in which San Antonio blew a fourth quarter lead. But Wemby had a tremendous game, 27, 17, 5, and three block shots, and they were not going to blow a fourth quarter lead tonight as San Antonio won going away.
6: No, I'll tell you what, they played so well. Six different players in double figures. I was really impressed what they got off the bench. Keldon Johnson got 21, and you could easily see why he was the sixth man of the year this year. Dylan Harper continues to not play like a rookie. Kesty, how about quietly Dylan Harper with another double-double? 12 points and 10 rebounds. It's incredible. And they put him in the game and say, go watch Anthony Edwards. I mean, it does, you know, whoever they're playing, Denny Avdija, go guard Denny Avdija. I mean, he's a rookie. He just doesn't understand he's a rookie. You wouldn't expect anything different from Ron Harper's son.
2: Think about the last amazing three picks that they've had. Oh. You get Victor Wembanyama at number one. You get Steph Castle at, what was he, four? And then Dylan Harper at number two. And that's how they have rebuilt this team. That's one win away from getting a chance to face OKC in the Western Finals.
6: Yeah, I'll tell you what. Brian Wright, the general manager, does such a great job, as does Mitch Johnson and his staff with these guys. But when you look at the draft guys, and I feel so happy. You know, I still have obviously a little bit of a soft spot for San Antonio, but you got Devin Vassell, who's been here and never got a chance to play in the playoffs. You know, people forget he was the number 11 pick back in 2020 by San Antonio, and we talked about Keldon Johnson. He was the number 29 pick in 19. There's a lot of guys who were drafted later, and then when they struggled through a couple of years. Meantime, this is the 50th year for the San Antonio Spurs. They've been in the playoffs 40 times. It's not like there's been a lot of lean years, but when there was, they took advantage of the draft.
2: Well, the six straight postseasons they missed until this year was a franchise record in the negative side because they've been so good since entering the NBA.
6: Well, that's balancing the record they had for 22 consecutive winning seasons, the most in NBA history.
2: And five championships over that reign. All right, so Minnesota's up against it again. They're going home, though, for a game six to try to force a seventh game.
6: I would not kick any dirt at all on the Minnesota Timberwolves. This team just competes too much. Any team with Anthony Edwards, if they're close in a game, he can deliver. We saw him do that for 16 points in the fourth quarter of game four. The Spurs have got their work cut out for them to get this fourth win to earn the right to play in the Western Conference Finals against OKC. And don't forget, the team that was in the Western Conference Finals the last 2 years, that's who stands in their way, the Minnesota Timberwolves.
2: These teams will get an extra day of rest, 2 days off before Game 6, Friday in Minneapolis. A game you will hear as part of an ESPN Radio doubleheader on Friday night. Tonight in San Antonio, the Spurs go up 3-2. They beat Minnesota 126-97. For PJ Carlissimo, I'm Mark Kestisher right here on your home for the NBA, ESPN Radio, and the ESPN app. Let's go back to our pal, Jay Reynolds, in the studio.
1: All right, Kesty, yes, the winner of the series will get the Thunder in the Western Conference Finals, Game 6 Friday at Minnesota. Part of that doubleheader you mentioned, must win for Minnesota. You'll hear it here on ESPN Radio. In the East, the Knicks are in the conference finals, awaiting either the Pistons or the Cavs. That series is tied 2-2, Game 5 on Wednesday. And as for the confidence level right now in the Cavaliers, ESPN analyst Danny Green.
7: I'm not as confident as I was to start the series. They haven't been a great road team. They've been struggling. Night and day, Donovan was great for them the other night in the third quarter. So I don't know. And it's unfortunate they don't have home court advantage. And for them, they need it because they're not the same team. You know, the turnovers, James Harden, the others, you know, we know it's kind of a thing, right, where home crowd gets a +4 advantage or support from your fans. But you can't be this bad on the road. So watching how they perform on the road, I'm not that confident that they'll get out of this series as I was before the series started. But I think this will go 7, and Game 7 might be a toss-up. They might be able to get that first road win in Game 7.
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9: I've never been a third option in my life. And then have to step back into the role that I've been accustomed. That was pretty cool for me.
10: I think we're watching probably the greatest player all around that the game has ever seen.
1: Lakers swept in this round by the aforementioned Thunder. The season is over for LA, and now decision time for LeBron James. Does he play next season? If so, where? Lakers general manager Rob Pelinka.
11: I think in terms of LeBron, we probably haven't seen a player that has honored the game to the extent that he's honored the game. He's given so much to his teammates, to this organization. And the thing we want to do more than anything else is honor him back. And I think the first order of business there is allowing him to spend the time he needs to decide what his next step are. Does he want to play another year in the NBA? And that'll be, as he said to you guys last night, family time, I think time with his inner circle. And we just want to honor that for him. Of course, any team, including ours, would love to have LeBron James on their roster. That's a blessing in itself, just with what he does.
1: As for where that any team should be, to the guys at PTI.
12: All right, Wilbon, where should LeBron play next season?
13: Interesting you asked me that question today, Tony. As I sit here, yes, my hometown, Chicago, has nothing to do with him playing in Chicago. But this is ground zero for all things futuristic about the NBA. All those people that you accused of tanking, they're all assembled here to look at the prospects, the great prospects, starting with A.J. DeBanta going all the way right down the list. And so LeBron is the talk. One of the high up topics is LeBron and where he's going to play. And so many people are suggesting Cleveland, but also you hear some people suggest the Warriors. He could go and have a wonderfully charismatic old man team. He could be at the center of that with Steph and Draymond and Jimmy Butler and Steve Kerr coaching. Come on now. Yeah. I would love to see that team. I would root for that team. I don't know if they could play enough games to be any good or be standing by the time they got to mid-April, but who wouldn't want to see that? I would.
12: So at this stage in his career, LeBron is still a great player at 41. He's an all-NBA player at 41. He truly is. He can make a mediocre team good. He can make a good team great. He can make a very good team truly great. I know that people will talk about Cleveland. I know that people will talk about the Knicks as well.
13: Yeah,
12: people will talk maybe they can do something with the Lakers and convince them to stay. I don't know about that. And I find the Warriors thing intriguing in this regard. They're old. They would be really old. They would be the equivalent in basketball of you and I on this show. But here's what people need to... The hardest thing for them will be to actually make the playoffs.
13: Yeah.
12: If they make the playoffs, they don't play back-to-back.
13: That's right.
12: there's a difference there. An older team not having to play back-to-back can win a championship. But can they get there to begin with? Because the NBA schedule is tough. I have no idea where he should play, where he will play, but I am absolutely confident that everybody should want him. Because he's not great for 41. He's still great.
13: He's still great, and he's had games that prove that, including in the playoffs. Tony, I don't care about the Lakers anymore. Fine. They're not going to threaten anybody because they can't go out and get people who make enough money and are good enough to make a difference in the Western Conference. But if he goes to Golden State, you know what that would be like? It would be like a modern-day Harlem Globetrotters. But I mean the Globetrotters for real, not the Globetrotter, clown princes of basketball. No, the real Globetrotters. Like, who wouldn't want to watch them, particularly in the spring, if they could get to the playoffs? And then there would be no seat available or empty to pay to watch them if they got together. It'd be
12: let
13: fabulous.
12: Me point out one thing. Before you turn it over to other people, let me point out one thing. Steve Kerr coached him in the Olympics. They know each other.
13: Yes.
12: That's going to work.
13: And they've all been rivals. Jimmy Butler, Draymond, Steph, LeBron, they've all been rivals. They know what each other does. They respect each other, even for the times when they hated each other. This should be like mandated. The league should pull people into a room and say, here's what we're going to do on three.
12: Yeah.
13: Break. That's it. Back to you.
1: 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LeBron and L.A. swept in four straight losses, knocking them out of the postseason. L.A. Dodgers, four straight losses.
14: And just like that, we got a tie ball game.
15: Right-handed batter. And he swings and he hammers one. High and deep, left center, on its way. Adios, pelota. Two pitches in a row have been launched out of Dodgers Stadium.
1: Don Miller, KNBR, Giants, a 6-2 win over the Dodgers as L.A. loses a fourth straight game. Shohei Ohtani's been struggling. He did go 2-for-4 with a solo home run, his seventh homer of the season, snapping an 11-game drought without a home run. The offensive struggles have been real. ESPN's Buster Olney.
16: This is not new for Ohtani. His balance is off. You think about what he's doing in the month of May so far. Just 4-for-36, a 111 batting average with 10 strikeouts. And what you see in his plate appearances is him chasing a lot of stuff, especially down low. And in the past, when Ohtani has felt off balance like this, you see him go out and take batting practice on the field. You know, typically he takes batting practice inside, but yesterday he went outside again. If you remember during the playoffs last year, he was struggling, took BP outside, and 2 days later hit three homers in the game. So we'll see if that turns him around.
1: Hit one home run, but it comes in the loss to the Giants on Tuesday. Rangers a 7-4 win over the Diamondbacks. Rays went extra innings with the Blue Jays.
17: Swinging a ground ball in right field, a base hit for Taylor Walls. That'll score Mullins the automatic runner. Taylor Walls comes through. The Rays are back in front. 6-5 here in the 10th. Swinging a high fly ball deep to center. Driving back Barsho. Still back toward the track. Reaches, bangs into the wall, and makes the catch. Tagging his Walls, he will score, but Dalton Varsho just took away another run off the board. Aranda gets a sack fly, his league-leading 33rd RBI, and it's now a 7-5 Rays lead in the 10th.
1: 620 WDAE Rays hang off of the 7-6 win in Toronto. Rays 16-2 in their last 18. Best record in baseball over that span. Brewers putting together a 5-game win streak.
18: The right-hander, 3-2 pitch. Grounded fair inside the bag, down into the left field corner. That'll score both of them. The left
19: left fielder Laureano finally gets to it, throws it in, Terangs at second with a wrong way two-run double.
1: WTMJ Brewers, a 6-4 win over the Padres, five straight wins, the longest active streak in baseball and their longest win streak of the season. Can you survive 18 with a blister? That's next. 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
21: Matt LaFleur is a damn good coach in this league. 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They won the division where Jordan Love has been the starter for three seasons after spending the first three seasons on the bench.
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26: The Spurs handle their business in Game 5 versus the Minnesota Timberwolves. 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With me, Freddie Coleman and Harry Douglas. 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
1: 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Blisters, not necessarily in the sun unless you got your shoes off. The eyes of the golf world are on Philly this week for the PGA Championship, but south of the eyes is that pinky toe. That's been an issue for Rory McIlroy. Here's our Jeff Darlington.
2: He did tee off on number one, and he got through number three, but on the fourth tee, after taking his shoe off for the second time in those three holes, he decided that he wanted to go back in, and it was the blister that plagued him throughout this weekend at the Truist Championship. Now, it is a blister underneath the nail of his right pinky toe, and he did say this past Sunday that it was causing him pain and was causing him some problems, but he said it wasn't an excuse for the way he was playing at the Truist Championship. Now, fast forward to this point, he was able to get three holes, and he arrived here on site today. So that's really the only practice that he's been able to get in on this course, which is generally new to him. He did play here once a few weeks ago, but it will be important for him to find some time to practice. Now, I'm told that he was in the Champions locker room here at one point, trying on multiple different pairs of shoes to try to find something that's more comfortable, something that works. So Rory McIlroy, something maybe not to worry about, but something certain. Certainly worth monitoring.
1: Blisters, certainly annoying, painful if you're trying to walk 18. Andy North is a two-time U.S. Open champ.
3: It's not that big a deal. Any player who's ever played on this tour has blisters. It happens. You get a pair of shoes that don't fit quite properly, or a little thing in your sock, or something happens. He'll get something that works. You tape it up. You go out and play. Once you get playing, obviously this is a golf course that has got some hills on it. So if you get sideways going on, walking across the hills, sometimes that will help rub a little bit more. But I don't think it's that big a deal. And he did get up here a couple weeks ago. I think that's really important. He came in 2 weeks ago and played. That's the reason you do that, in case something happens.
4: What must he do, let's say, in the next 24 hours to get out here in practice?
3: Well, I think if he decides he doesn't want to go and walk around and practice much tomorrow, I don't think it's that big a deal. If he can get on the greens, that's the most important thing. This is a golf course that fits his eye really, really well. There's clumps of bunkers on every hole that he has the length to carry over most of them, and it really gives him a huge advantage going forward.
1: First round of the PGA Championship coming up on Thursday. Coverage on ESPN. Right now, SportsCenter All Night. Back to baseball.
5: Hammered to right field. Is it going to stay in the park or is it going to get out? Oh, it's out! It's into the bullpen of the A's. And Weatherholt has just hit his eighth home run of the year. And the Cardinals now lead 6-3 on Weatherholt's big fly.
1: They'd win it 6-4. Cardinals Radio Network. Cardinals 14-7 mark on the road this season, tied for the for second most road wins in baseball behind the Braves. Mets, Tigers.
6: The 1-0. Swinging a rip through the right side. First big league hit for A.J. Ewing. It goes all the way to the wall. Beatty around second, heading for third. They're going to weave him in. Perez fires in. Beatty's on the way. He scores. Triple for A.J. Ewing. 7-2 Mets. What a night. And what an introduction for A.J. Ewing.
1: 880 ESPN New York. Mets go on to a 10-2 win over the Tigers. He goes 1-for-2, 3 walks, 2 RBI in that big league debut. 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
7: How good is that? Are you not entertained?
0: Number 5.
1: Spurs take pivotal Game 5 in their series with the Wolves. Victor Wembanyama missing most of Game 4, that loss. But he was quick to announce his presence in Game 5.
8: 8 minutes to go, first quarter. 15-9 Spurs. San Antonio with it. Dribbling Castle at the top, looking at Victor, gives it to Wembanyama with 7 to shoot. Drives hard, windmills it home. And a timeout called by Chris Finch as Wemby has come to play in Game 5. He's got 9 of the Spurs 17.
0: Number 4.
1: Baseball, Braves beating the Cubs in a matchup of the top two teams in the National League. Atlanta using the deep ball to get there. 680 the score.
5: And he hits it high and deep to right field. Way back to right. Look out of the chop house. Here it comes. It's a two-run home run.
9: his first as a Brave, and the Braves take the lead here in the fifth inning. Make it 4-2 Atlanta on the long ball by Mike Yastrzemski.
0: Number three.
1: White Sox edge the Royals, taking the lead with a pinch hit homer in the bottom of the eighth. ESPN 1000.
6: The pitch. Swing and a fly ball. Deep left center. It is gone! 6-5. All three of his home runs have come against left-handers this year.
0: Number two.
1: Another start? Another start with double-digit strikeouts for Paul Skeens. 93-7 the fan.
10: Another 3-2 pitch coming. The wind. The pitch.
11: Struck him out looking with a changeup. Strikes out the side in order. He's got 10. Call your friends. One man has reached for the Rockies. And that was Troy Johnston in the fifth.
0: Number one.
1: In Vegas, Golden Knights take pivotal game 5 of their series. 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
12: Jack Eichel dealing with a bouncing puck in front. Eichel finds it right circle. He goes to the bottom of the circle. He threw it across. They score!
1: Golden Knights with their fourth comeback win this postseason. Most in the NHL, tied for third most in a single postseason in Golden Knights history. Game 6 of the series coming up on Thursday in Anaheim. Game 6 could also put the Spurs into the conference finals because we had a return on Tuesday. That's next. SportsCenter All Night continues. It's ESPN Radio.
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13: Elliott, a right corner three. Goal! Oh,
0: we're just getting started. 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
8: Edwards floater, no good from the free throw line. Rebounded by Wembanyama. Castle drives the lane, flips outside. Wemby three, yep! Victor Wembanyama!
0: A Stanley Cup playoff doubleheader.
10: Sabres take it away, can't get it out. Kevin out in front, and there's Evans putting it just wide. Back in front, New Hook scores!
0: The sun has set in Philly.
24: I can understand why you just hope for the best when it comes to an MB. Because as a GM, you're also concerned if you don't sign him and he ends up moving on and he's good somewhere else. Well, that's your job, too.
0: What's next for King James?
25: LeBron James, I'm told, is going to take a period of time now to recalibrate and refocus and figure out exactly how he wants to move forward in his career. And it's going to consist of time away.
0: Plus, May in the majors.
26: Here's the 3-1, and this is hit high in the air. This ball's hit deep as well into right field. Joe Adell jumps up, and he makes the catch. He might have taken a home run away from him right there.
0: From the worldwide headquarters of ESPN, this is SportsCenter All Night on ESPN Radio and on the ESPN app. Now, here's Jay Reynolds.
1: 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In the wings, the Oklahoma City Thunder, team that has 8 wins and 8 postseason games this spring. They're into the Western Conference Finals, now awaiting an opponent. It'll be either the Timberwolves or the Spurs. They split their first 4. Minnesota, of course, taking game 4 with the Spurs playing without Victor Wembanyama after his first half ejection. Series tied 2-2 heading into Tuesday's game 5, and the Spurs had Wemby back on the court.
8: 8 minutes to go, first quarter, 15-9 Spurs. San Antonio with it, dribbling Castle at the top, looking at Victor, gives it to Wembanyama with 7 to shoot, drives hard, windmills it home! And a timeout called by Chris Finch as Wemby has come to play in game 5. He's got 9 of the Spurs 17. Rebounded by Wembanyama. He's already got 5 boards and 13 points here in the first 6 minutes. Wemby into the lane, double pass outside to Castle. Castle drives the lane, flips outside. Wemby 3. Yep. Victor Wembanyama 16 points, and we haven't even played 6 minutes of game 5.
1: Wembanyama 6-for-8 from the field. 2-for-3 on three-pointers and scoring 18 points in that opening quarter. Spurs built an 18-point lead in the first half. They led by a dozen at the break. Timberwolves made their run. They opened the third quarter on a 14-2 run, tie the game at 61. Then the Spurs hit the afterburners.
8: Here's Edwards with it on top. Between the legs dribble. Gobert sets the screen. Lost the dribble. Got on the deck. Got it. Pass it out, but nobody's there. Turns it over. Here's Keldon Johnson against Reed. Finger rolls it in. Turnover to points for San Antonio. Up 14.
27: Luke Cornett with a good double team in the end, man.
8: Here's Randle using his girth. Getting deep. Gives it to Gobert. Had his shot blocked by Cornett. Loose ball. San Antonio's got it, and they're running. Vassell to Harper. Layup good. San Antonio back in front by 16. And they have re-engaged the crowd here at Frostbank Center on their feet. 100-86 Spurs. 7:45 to go. Pass to Reed. Picked. Castle against Edwards. Gets deep. Goes up and flushes. Steal and score for Castle. Timeout, Minnesota.
27: How about Stephon Castle? They're coming a little bit unglued. He dribbles through and dunks. Then he rotates up and makes a steal and gets another dunk.
1: Mark Kasicher, PJ Carlissimo calling it right here on ESPN Radio. Spurs pull away down the stretch. They win it by 29, 126-97. to take a 3-2 series lead. The Spurs' 13th 25-point win this season. Coach Mitch Johnson.
5: I thought that we played with appropriate fear, discipline, execution, physicality, poise, and I thought we had it from an array of people tonight, and it was really good to see, and we needed everybody because at different moments of the game, different guys stepped up.
1: And they're doing it all, one win away from the Western Conference Finals now, with relatively little playoff experience.
5: I think that our team has been in, even in these playoffs, a lot of different situations, and we play without Victor, and Victor's come back, you know, while missing a game or part of a game. And I think our group is very secure with where we're at and who they are. And I think when you have that with the level of fearlessness, you know, you may be lacking in some things like experience or in reference points in terms of what you're walking through, but we're very comfortable with who we are and where we're at, and we're going to continue to just try to lean into our habits and our, you know, execution that we go over every day and things about being connected and together.
1: Third time in Spurs franchise history, they've won at least two straight playoff games at home by at least 25. Victor Wembanyama, third youngest player in NBA history with at least 25 points, 15 rebounds, and 5 assists in a playoff game. He's just over 22 years old. Wembanyama, first player in NBA postseason history to record 27 points, 17 rebounds, 5 assists, 3 blocks, and a couple of three-pointers. As well, Dylan Harper had a dozen points and 10 rebounds in his 25 minutes off the bench.
6: Minnesota fought back early third quarter, tied the game. How'd you guys turn it around?
9: Just our intensity. I mean, not giving up on the plays, being ourselves, and just sticking to the game plan. That was the biggest part. So today, you know, obviously a great Timberwolves team. They're going to climb back in the games, and we've got to figure out ways how to end it right there when we're going that run.
27: Dylan, I've given up trying to convince you that you're a rookie. You don't think you are. You don't play like a rookie.
9: I'm not.
27: You're doing a heck of a job. When did you know you were going to play? Because we kept checking the injury report all day, and they had you and De'Aaron Fox listed as questionable. When did you feel strong enough to go at it?
9: I went through my low vitamin first when I first got to the gym, did some exercise in the back. And, I mean, it's playoff basketball, my first ever playoff. I think something serious I have it for me to sit out today. So, I mean, I just wanted to come out here and just bounce back from last game.
27: Well, the thing that really impresses me, you know, people talk about your scoring, you bring the ball up, you make the passes, you go in and dunk the ball. I love your defense because you're playing some of the best players in the league. You don't back down. You make them work.

0: contract. The Wolves are 3-1 in games where he plays and scores fewer than 20 this postseason. And this one just got away from Minnesota in the second half there. Coach Chris Finch.
1: We went away from what was working. And then, our defense was just cratered. We gave up 30 points, I think, in the last 6 minutes of the third quarter. A lot of it was just ball contained stuff. Offensively, we found stuff that was working. Then we just started breaking off plays, that's my job. I got to get us back on track. That's on me.
0: Ultimately, a 29-point loss for the Wolves as the Spurs are a win away from the conference finals. Now ESPN analyst Danny Green.
2: I loved it, man, and that's what I expected from him. That's what everybody expected from him. And I think he had a lot of that extra energy saved up from missing, game four in Minnesota. So he came out like a, bullet out of a cannon or however you want to call it, and was just filled with a lot of adrenaline. And he got his guys and his troops behind him to have 21-11 and a half, 16 points in like the first 6 minutes. Unheard of. It was an unbelievable performance. But he's nothing short of amazing, and he kept that going throughout the whole game. So I love the fact that he came with that mindset. He also instilled in his others. They weren't satisfied. Even though when they were up double digits, they made sure they kept their foot on the gas and showed a lot of maturity.
0: Wembanyama, De'Aaron Fox, Stephon Castle, first Spurs trio with at least 15 points, 5 assists in a playoff game since 2019. Spurs have a 3-2 series lead, Game 5 Friday at Minnesota. Must win for Minnesota. The Spurs could advance to face Oklahoma City in the Western Conference Finals with a win. You'll hear it here on ESPN Radio on Friday. Right now, SportsCenter all night.
3: And that'll do it, and the season comes to an end. The Oklahoma City Thunder eliminate the Lakers.
4: And we're not good enough right now.
3: And now the questions begin.
5: Oh, yeah.
2: I don't think this is his last year.
6: I don't know what the future holds for me, obviously.
0: Mentioned the winner of the Spurs-Wolves series will meet the Thunder in the conference finals. Oklahoma City with back-to-back sweeps. They are 8-0 this postseason. On the losing side of that sweep on Monday, the team sent home for the summer, that would be the LA Lakers. And now the looming question, was it the last we've seen of LeBron James? He and the team looking back on how things went this season, ESPN's Dave McMenamin.
7: Looking back at the season, they said there was some deal of pride by getting to the second round and playing the defending champs close at some point all four games of the sweep, but no satisfaction because this is a team that expects championships year in, year out. Now, as for the relationship with LeBron James, that's lasted 8 years now, the longest stint James has played consecutively with any of the franchise that he's played for in the NBA, Pelinka made it quite clear that the Lakers want LeBron back.
8: He's given so much to his teammates, to this organization. And the thing we want to do more than anything else is honor him back. And I think the first order of business there is allowing him to spend the time he needs to decide what his next step are. Does he want to play another year in the NBA? Of course, any team, including ours, would love to have LeBron James on their roster. That's a blessing in itself, just with what he does.
7: Now, Rob Pelinka also said that the Lakers have interest in bringing Austin Reeves back. He's also a free agent. He's the second longest tenured Laker after LeBron James. He said that we'd love for his odyssey to continue with the purple and gold. But the work continues. Rob Pelinka is getting on a plane, fly to Chicago for the NBA combine that's going on right now. The Lakers have the 25th pick in the upcoming NBA draft. And Pelinka said, we'd love to get a player like A.J. Mitchell, who was the second-round draft pick for the Thunder and was a major player in the second-round victory that OKC had over L.A.
9: How would you describe what's going on in the organization to maximize LeBron James' window here if he decides to stay?
7: I mean, really, it's about maximizing LeBron and Luka Doncic and Austin Reeves with the type of role players that will allow their skill set to thrive. So you need to have shooters that will space the floor out and give them driving lanes to attack the paint. You need to have big men who can be a threat of verticality around the rims you can throw lobs to. You need defensive players that can turn defensive steals, deflections, long defensive rebounds into offensive opportunities at the other end. J.J. Redick said it pretty simply today. We need some more.

0: guys who can quite simply pass, dribble, shoot. So there's some fundamentals that they're in search of beyond just making sure they get those stars back in Laker uniform.
1: And as the Lakers look ahead to next season, will LeBron James be on that roster? Gut feeling from ESPN analyst Danny Green?
2: I don't think he knows. None of us have any idea. He's going to go with what is presented to him and what's on the table. But my gut is telling me he's going to end up back in Cleveland. And that's only because I think the Lakers organization wants to move forward and build around Luka. And, I mean, I think they want to keep LeBron James, and I think his heart wants to be in L.A., but they don't have enough money to keep him and company. And Austin Reeves and Rui Hachimura, like, they have some of the best free agents on their roster right now. So if they want LeBron James at a discount, which I don't see him taking that big of a discount, rightfully shouldn't, because of his production, even at 40 years old, he's one of the best players in the world. I just don't see them offering that type of contract, and I think Cleveland will kind of give him whatever he wants.
1: Front office is busy at work as they head to the postseason. Another note from the NBA, Daryl Morey out as president of basketball operations with the Sixers. They are keeping Nick Nurse as their coach. The Sixers, though, making the announcement in a statement Tuesday night. Bob Myers, president of sports for Harris Blitzer Sports and Entertainment, will lead the search for the new head executive in Philly. SportsCenter All Night, ESPN Radio. To the ice, like the Spurs and Wolves, the Golden Knights and Ducks went into Tuesday with their series tied 2-2. Vegas and Anaheim then finished three periods tied 2-2. To overtime.
3: Jack Eichel dealing with a bouncing puck in front. Eichel finds it right circle. He goes to the bottom of the circle. He threw it across. They score!
1: Fox Sports 98.9, 3-2 the final. Golden Knights take a 3-2 series lead as well. Pavel Dorofeyev, first career overtime goal.
4: Well, they call him Pavel Skorofeyev for a reason. Two goals tonight, none bigger than the overtime game winner. How deep did you guys have to dig to get this win tonight?
5: Yeah, I mean, we had a pretty good game all overall. Just get tied up in the third, get the lead. Unfortunately, couldn't have done in the third, but we found a way in our OT.
4: What was the discussion like in that intermission before overtime as you came out here? The discussion and the mentality.
5: Yeah, discussion was all positive things around. We were believing each other, and we were ready to go and get the W today.
4: I have to ask you about your buddy Tomas Hertl as well. He was struggling for so long to get on the board. Back-to-back games now that he scored goals. How happy are you for him?
5: Oh, yeah. I mean, we need him, and he stepped up at the most important time. So good for him. Hopefully he'll keep it going.
1: Dorofeyev had two goals. Jack Eichel assisting on both of them. Golden Knights take the 3-2 series lead. Game 6 Thursday in Anaheim. There's another series that's now best of three. That's next. SportsCenter All Night continues. It's ESPN Radio.
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1: 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On the ice, Eastern Conference Game 4, Sabres, Canadiens. Canadiens taking a 2-1 series lead into Game 4. Buffalo responding.
2: Dangle to an open space. Thompson turns. Bottom of the circle. Here's a play in front. Backhand scores. Great feed for Benson in front. And Zach Benson gets the goal to put the Buffalo Sabres on top 3-2 on the power play. Rink wide pass. They'll cut to the middle of the ice with 13 seconds to center with 12 seconds. Hudson down the left wall. Middle of the ice taken away. Sabres clear it with 7 seconds. That'll get into the Montreal zone. Buffalo tied this series.
1: WGR 550. Sabres win it 3-2. The series is tied 2-2. Sabres 2-for-4 on the power play in the game. They're now 5-for-16 with a man advantage in the series after going 1-for-24 in round one against Boston. 8 of their 11 games so far this postseason decided by one goal. Series tied at 2. The pivotal game 5 coming up on Thursday in Buffalo. SportsCenter All Night, ESPN Radio to Baseball. Top two records in the National League facing each other in Atlanta. Braves, Cubs at Truist Park. Chicago scoring a pair in the top of the fourth, but the Braves answer in the bottom of the fifth.
3: And he hits it high and deep to right field. Way back to right. Look out of the chop house. Here it comes. It's a two-run home run. His first as a Brave. And the Braves take the lead here in the fifth inning. Make it 4-2 Atlanta on the long ball by Mike Yastrzemski.
1: Home run, 3 RBI, 3 homer, and 5-for-10, 3 homers all time against Colin Ray. 2-run homer was his first homer since last September. Braves beat the Cubs 5-2. Braves are now 29-13. Cubs are 27-15. Atlanta getting its 15th comeback win this season, most in Major League Baseball. In Houston, Mariners putting up runs and doing some significant damage with just one swing.
4: Bases loaded. Here's the pitch. Swung on. Blasted. Right field. It is high. It is deep. It is gone. Grand slam dunk. Canzone. The first of his career.
5: Leaned on it. Hit it a long way to straightaway right field. The grand salami. And the Mariners have a 4-run lead. 6-2, just like that.
1: Seattle Sports, 7:10 a.m. They go on to a 10-2 win over the Astros. Mariners have won all 6 against Houston this season. Their longest win streak to start a season against the Astros in their series history. Cal Raleigh, 2-for-4, scored 3 times. He snaps a 38 at-bat hitless streak. Had been the longest active streak in baseball and the longest streak for a reigning Silver Slugger winner since that award was started in 1980. ESPN's Buster Olney.
6: Well, there's no question about it. He is really struggling against fastballs, especially inside fastballs. This year against four-seam fastballs, he's batting 121 with a 155 slugging percentage. Posing pitchers keep going at him with that pitch. And look, at some point, he'll have to make an adjustment, whether it's moving up on the plate the way Anthony Rizzo or Kyle Schwarber have done in the past, or moving off the plate. We just know this. The Mariners at some point are going to need him to get close to being what he was in 2025.
1: He did get a couple of hits on Tuesday, and the Mariners get the 10-2 win. Astros' fourth straight loss, scoring just 4 runs during the losing streak. Yankees and Orioles on Tuesday.
7: Driven out into right center field. Couser back. Looking up. See ya! A 3-run home run for Grisham. And the Yankees lead 6-0.
1: Trent Grisham, 3-run homer in the third. Yankees go on to a 6-2 win over the Orioles. Heard it on the YES Network. Yankees with the win, snapping a 4-game losing streak. Had been their second longest of the season. In Pittsburgh, Pirates hosting the Rockies, and Colorado becomes the latest victim of a strong Pittsburgh start.
8: Another 3-2 pitch coming. The wind, the pitch.
9: Struck him out looking with a changeup. Strikes out the side in order. He's got 10. Call your friends. One man has reached for the Rockies, and that was Troy Johnston in the fifth.
1: 93.7 The Fan, Paul Skeens, 8 innings of 2-hit ball, 10 strikeouts. That's a season high. Fourth career game with double-digit strikeouts. First Pirates pitcher with 8 innings or more and 2 hits or fewer in consecutive outings since Doug Drabek did it in 1990. Oh, by the way, Doug Drabek won the Cy Young that season. Paul Skeens continuing to strike out, folks. Kyle Schwarber continuing to hit it long.
10: 2-1. Swung on. Hit high in the air. It's deep right field. Going back, Abreu to the track. Nearing the short wall. He's out of room. It's gone. And Kyle Schwarber has homered again. The fifth day in a row that Kyle Schwarber has gone deep. This one into the Phillies bullpen. It's 1-0 here at Fenway. Number 17 for Schwarber.
1: 17 leads Major League Baseball. Schwarber, career-long five-game home run streak. 6 homers over that five-game span. Sports Radio 94 WIP. Phillies beat the Red Sox at Fenway 2-1. Schwarber, 17 home runs through 42 games, as most through 42 games prior to this season was 14 last season. One win away from the finals. That's next. Sports Center all night. It's ESPN Radio.
0: 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Vladimir Guerrero Jr. leads the Toronto Blue Jays in Detroit to face Riley Green and the Tigers. 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
1: Jason Collins, NBA's first openly gay player, served as a global ambassador for the sport over the past decade, dying of brain cancer. He was 47. Grizzlies forward Brandon Clark dying. He was found dead in a home in the San Fernando Valley. He was 29. Golden Knights win in overtime. They go up 3-2 in their series with the Ducks. Spurs also leading their series 3-2.
2: Shot clock is off, and the sellout at Frostbank Center will come to their feet. The San Antonio Spurs, with Victor Wembanyama back after the flagrant two. Wemby delivers 27 points, 17 rebounds, and the Spurs are a win away from the conference finals, up 3-2 after a 126-97 win over the T-Wolves.
1: Spurs winning that pivotal game five. Yes, getting Victor Wembanyama back on the court.
3: I mean, it was 2 games ago. It's the playoffs. I'm focused. I was focused on the game today, and now I'm focusing on the game in Minnesota in 3 days. It's the playoff. We got to move on, and I got to care about my team.
4: Victor, starting with figuring out what a flagrant two was in Minnesota, what has the last 48 hours been like for you?
3: Been working with the team to come back after a loss, taking care of my body, watching film, being locked in at practice, simple as that.
5: Victor, your start tonight, how much of that was concerted, looking to get going early, and how much of that was within the flow of the way the game started?
3: I think it's super important for us, the way we start a game, because it sets the tone. Now the challenge is to do it for 48 minutes.
1: Spurs built an 18-point lead in the first half, led by a dozen at the break. Timberwolves came back, tied the game, but then the Spurs wound up winning by 29. You heard it here on ESPN Radio. Mark Kestershire, PJ Carlissimo had the call for us. Mark?
2: Jay, thank you very much. San Antonio, been a while since they've been to the conference finals. They are now one win away. PJ, Victor Wembanyama back after getting ejected from game four in a game in which San Antonio blew a fourth quarter lead, but Wemby had a tremendous game, 27, 17, 5, and 3 block shots, and they were not going to blow a fourth quarter lead tonight as San Antonio won going away.
6: No, I'll tell you what, they played so well. 6 different players in double figures. I was really impressed what they got off the bench. Keldon Johnson got 21, and you could easily see why he was the sixth man of the year this year. Dylan Harper continues to not play like a rookie. Kesty, how about quietly Dylan Harper with another double-double? 12 points and 10 rebounds. It's incredible. And they put him in the game and say, go watch Anthony Edwards. I mean, it does, you know, whoever they're playing, Denny Avdija, go guard Denny Avdija. I mean, he's a rookie. He just doesn't understand he's a rookie. You wouldn't expect anything different from Ron Harper's son.
2: Think about the last amazing 3 picks that they've had. Oh. You get Victor Wembanyama at number one. You get Steph Castle at, what was he, 4? And then Dylan Harper at number 2. And that's how they have rebuilt this team. That's one win away from getting a chance to face OKC in the Western Finals.
6: Yeah, I'll tell you what. Brian Wright, the general manager, does such a great job, as does Mitch Johnson and his staff with these guys. But when you look at the draft guys, and I feel so happy. You know, I still have obviously a little bit of a soft spot for San Antonio, but you got Devin Vassell, who's been here and never got a chance to play in the playoffs. You know, people forget he was the number 11 pick back in 2020 by San Antonio, and we talked about Keldon Johnson. He was the number 29 pick in 19. There's a lot of guys who were drafted later, and then when they struggled through a couple of years. Meantime, this is the 50th year for the San Antonio Spurs. They've been in the playoffs 40 times. It's not like there's been a lot of lean years, but when there was, they took advantage of the draft.
2: Well, the 6 straight postseasons they missed until this year was a franchise record. in the negative side because they've been so good since entering the NBA.
6: Well, that's balancing the record they had for 22 consecutive winning seasons, the most in NBA history.
2: And five championships over that reign. All right, so Minnesota's up against it again. They're going home, though, for a Game 6 to try to force a seventh game.
6: I would not kick any dirt at all on the Minnesota Timberwolves. This team just competes too much. Any team with Anthony Edwards, if they're close in a game, he can deliver. We saw him do that for 16 points in the fourth quarter of Game 4. The Spurs have got their work cut out for them to get this fourth win to earn the right to play in the Western Conference Finals against OKC. And don't forget, the team that was in the Western Conference Finals the last 2 years, that's who stands in their way, the Minnesota Timberwolves.
2: These teams will get an extra day of rest, 2 days off before Game 6 Friday in Minneapolis, a game you will hear as part of an ESPN Radio doubleheader on Friday night. Tonight in San Antonio, the Spurs go up 3-2. They beat Minnesota 126-97. For PJ Carlissimo, I'm Mark Kestisher right here on your home for the NBA, ESPN Radio, and the ESPN app. Let's go back to our pal, Jay Reynolds, in the studio.
1: All right, Kesty, yes, the winner of the series will get the Thunder in the Western Conference Finals, Game 6 Friday at Minnesota. Part of that doubleheader you mentioned, must win for Minnesota. You'll hear it here on ESPN Radio. In the East, the Knicks are in the conference finals, awaiting either the Pistons or the Cavs. That series is tied 2-2, Game 5 on Wednesday. And as for the confidence level right now in the Cavaliers, ESPN analyst Danny Green.
7: I'm not as confident as I was to start the series. They haven't been a great road team. They've been struggling. Night and day. Donovan was great for them the other night in the third quarter. So I don't know. And it's unfortunate they don't have home court advantage. And for them, they need it because they're not the same team. You know, the turnovers, James Harden, the others, you know, we know it's kind of a thing, right, where home crowd gets a +4 advantage or support from your fans. But you can't be this bad on the road. So watching how they perform on the road, I'm not that confident that they'll get out of this series as I was before the series started. But I think this will go 7, and Game 7 might be a toss-up. They might be able to get that first road win in Game 7.
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9: I've never been a third option in my life. And then have to step back into the role that I've been accustomed. That was pretty cool for me.
10: I think we're watching probably the greatest player all around that the game has ever seen.
1: Lakers swept in this round by the aforementioned Thunder. The season is over for LA, and now decision time for LeBron James. Does he play next season? If so, where? Lakers general manager Rob Pelinka.
11: I think in terms of LeBron, we probably haven't seen a player that has honored the game to the extent that he's honored the game. He's given so much to his teammates, to this organization. And the thing we want to do more than anything else is honor him back. And I think the first order of business there is allowing him to spend the time he needs to decide what his next step are. Does he want to play another year in the NBA? And that'll be, as he said to you guys last night, family time, I think time with his inner circle. And we just want to honor that for him. Of course, any team, including ours, would love to have LeBron James on their roster. That's a blessing in itself, just with what he does.
1: As for where that any team should be, to the guys at PTI.
12: All right, Wilbon, where should LeBron play next season?
13: Interesting you asked me that question today, Tony. As I sit here, yes, my hometown, Chicago, has nothing to do with him playing in Chicago. But this is ground zero for all things futuristic about the NBA. All those people that you accused of tanking, they're all assembled here to look at the prospects, the great prospects, starting with A.J. DeBanta going all the way right down the list. And so LeBron is the talk, one of the high-up topics, is LeBron and where he's going to play. And so many people are suggesting Cleveland, but also you hear some people suggest the Warriors. He could go and have a wonderfully charismatic old man team. He could be at the center of that with Steph and Draymond and Jimmy Butler and Steve Kerr coaching. Come on now. Yeah. I would love to see that team. I would root for that team. I don't know if they could play enough games to be any good or be standing by the time they got to mid-April, but who wouldn't want to see that? I would.
12: So at this stage in his career, LeBron is still a great player at 41. He's an all-NBA player at 41. He truly is. He can make a mediocre team good. He can make a good team great. He can make a very good team truly great. I know that people will talk about Cleveland. I know that people will talk about the Knicks as well.
13: Yeah,
12: people will talk maybe they can do something with the Lakers and convince them to stay. I don't know about that. And I find the Warriors thing intriguing in this regard. They're old. They would be really old. They would be the equivalent in basketball of you and I on this show. But here's what people need to... The hardest thing for them will be to actually make the playoffs.
13: Yeah.
12: If they make the playoffs, they don't play back-to-back. There's a difference there. An older team not having to play back-to-back can win a championship. But can they get there to begin with? Because the NBA schedule is tough. I have no idea where he should play, where he will play, but I am absolutely confident that everybody should want him because he's not great for 41. He's still great.
13: He's still great, and he's had games that prove that, including in the playoffs. Tony, I don't care about the Lakers anymore. Fine. They're not going to threaten anybody because they can't go out and get people who make enough money and are good enough to make a difference in the Western Conference. But if he goes to Golden State, you know what that would be like? It would be like a modern-day Harlem Globetrotters. But I mean the Globetrotters for real, not the Globetrotter clown princes of basketball. No, the real Globetrotters. Like, who wouldn't want to watch them, particularly in the spring, if they could get to the playoffs? And then there would be no seat available or empty to pay to watch them if they got together. It'd be
12: let me
13: fabulous.
12: Point out one thing. Before you turn it over to other people, let me point out one thing. Steve Kerr coached him in the Olympics. They know each other.
13: Yes.
12: That's going to work.
13: And they've all been rivals. Jimmy Butler, Draymond, Steph, LeBron, they've all been rivals. They know what each other does. They respect each other, even for the times when they hated each other. This should be like mandated. The league should pull people into a room and say, here's what we're going to do on three.
12: Yeah.
13: Break. That's it. Back to you.
1: 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LeBron and L.A. swept in four straight losses, knocking them out of the postseason. L.A. Dodgers, four straight losses.
14: And just like that, we got a tie ball game.
15: Right-handed batter. And he swings and he hammers one. High and deep, left center, on its way. Adios! Alonta! Two pitches in a row have been launched out of Dodgers Stadium.
1: John Miller, KNBR. Giants, a 6-2 win over the Dodgers as L.A. loses a fourth straight game. Shohei Ohtani's been struggling. He did go 2-for-4 with a solo home run, his seventh homer of the season, snapping an 11-game drought without a home run. The offensive struggles have been real. ESPN's Buster Olney.
16: This is not new for Ohtani. His balance is off. You think about what he's doing in the month of May so far. Just 4-for-36, a 111 batting average with 10 strikeouts. And what you see in his plate appearances is him chasing a lot of stuff, especially down low. And in the past, when Ohtani has felt off balance like this, you see him go out and take batting practice on the field. You know, typically he takes batting practice inside, but yesterday he went outside again. If you remember, during the playoffs last year, he was struggling, took BP outside, and 2 days later hit three homers in the game. So we'll see if that turns him around.
1: Hit one home run, but it comes in the loss to the Giants on Tuesday. Rangers, a 7-4 win over the Diamondbacks. Rays went extra innings with the Blue Jays.
17: Swinging a ground ball in right field, a base hit for Taylor Walls. That'll score Mullins the automatic runner. Taylor Walls comes through. The Rays are back in front. 6-5 here in the 10th. Swinging a high fly ball deep to center. Driving back Barsho, still back toward the track. Reaches, bangs into the wall, and makes the catch. Tagging his Walls, he will score, but Dalton Varsho just took away another run off the board. Aranda gets a sack fly, his league-leading 33rd RBI, and it's now a 7-5 Rays lead in the 10th.
1: 620 WDAE Rays hang on for the 7-6 win in Toronto. Rays 16-2 in their last 18. Best record in baseball over that span. Brewers putting together a five-game win streak.
18: The right-hander, 3-2 pitch. Grounded fair inside the bag, down into the left field corner. That'll score both of them. The left fielder, Laureano, finally gets to it, throws it in, Terangs at second with a wrong-way two-run double.
1: WTMJ Brewers, a 6-4 win over the Padres, five straight wins, the longest active streak in baseball and their longest win streak of the season. Can you survive 18 with a blister? That's next. SportsCenter All Night continues. It's ESPN Radio.
0: 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It's an interleague showdown in Seattle. Manny Machado and the San Diego Padres face Cal Raleigh and the Mariners.
19: This ball smoked to right field. 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
20: The Spurs handled their business in Game 5 versus the Minnesota Timberwolves. 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With me, Freddie Coleman and Harry Douglas. 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
1: 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Blisters, not necessarily in the sun unless you got your shoes off. The eyes of the golf world are on Philly this week for the PGA Championship, but south of the eyes is that pinky toe. That's been an issue for Rory McIlroy. Here's our Jeff Darlington.
2: He did tee off on number one, and he got through number three, but on the fourth tee, after taking his shoe off for the second time in those three holes, he decided that he wanted to go back in, and it was the blister that plagued him throughout this weekend at the Truist Championship. Now, it is a blister underneath the nail of his right pinky toe, and he did say this past Sunday that it was causing him pain and was causing him some problems, but he said it wasn't an excuse for the way he was playing at the Truist Championship. Now, fast forward to this point, he was able to get three holes, and he arrived here on site today, so that's really the only practice that he's been able to get in on this course, which is generally new to him. He did play here once a few weeks ago, but it will be important for him to find some time to practice. Now, I'm told that he was in the Champions locker room here at one point trying on multiple different pairs of shoes to try to find something that's more comfortable, something that works. So Rory McIlroy, something maybe not to worry about, but something certainly worth monitoring.
1: Blisters, certainly annoying, painful if you're trying to walk 18. Andy North is a two-time U.S. Open champ.
3: It's not that big a deal. Any player who's ever played on this tour has blisters. It happens. You get a pair of shoes that don't fit quite properly, or a little thing in your sock, or something happens. He'll get something that works. You tape it up. You go out and play. Once you get playing, obviously this is a golf course that has got some hills on it. So if you get sideways going on, walking across the hills, sometimes that will help rub a little bit more. But I don't think it's that big a deal. And he did get up here a couple weeks ago. I think that's really important. He came in 2 weeks ago and played. That's the reason you do that, in case something happens.
4: What must he do, let's say, in the next 24 hours to get out here and practice?
3: Well, I think if he decides he doesn't want to go and walk around and practice much tomorrow, I don't think it's that big a deal. If he can get on the greens, that's the most important thing. This is a golf course that fits his eye really, really well. There's clumps of bunkers on every hole that he has the length to carry over most of them, and it really gives him a huge advantage going forward.
1: First round of the PGA Championship coming up on Thursday. Coverage on ESPN. Right now, SportsCenter All Night. Back to baseball.
5: Hammered to right field. Is it going to stay in the park or is it going to get out? Oh, it's out! It's into the bullpen of the A's. And Weatherholt has just hit his eighth home run of the year. And the Cardinals now lead 6-3 on Weatherholt's big fly.
1: They'd win it 6-4. Cardinals Radio Network. Cardinals a 14-7 mark on the road this season, tied for second most road wins in baseball behind the Braves. Mets, Tigers.
6: The 1-0. Swinging a rip through the right side. First big league hit for A.J. Ewing. It goes all the way to the wall. Beatty around second, heading for third. They're going to wave him in. Perez fires in. Beatty's on the way. He scores. Triple for A.J. Ewing. 7-2 Mets. What a night. And what an introduction for A.J. Ewing.
1: 880 ESPN New York. Mets go on to a 10-2 win over the Tigers. He goes 1-for-2, 3 walks, 2 RBI in that big league debut. 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
7: How good is that? Are you not entertained?
0: Number 5.
1: Spurs take pivotal Game 5 in their series with the Wolves. Victor Wembanyama missing most of Game 4, that loss. But he was quick to announce his presence in Game 5.
8: 8 minutes to go, first quarter. 15-9 Spurs. San Antonio with it. Dribbling Castle at the top, looking at Victor. Gives it to Wembanyama with 7 to shoot. Drives hard. Windmills it home. And a timeout called by Chris Finch as Wemby has come to play in Game 5. He's got 9 of the Spurs' 17.
0: Number 4.
1: Baseball. Braves beating the Cubs in a matchup of the top two teams in the National League. Atlanta using the deep ball to get there. 680 the score.
5: And he hits it high and deep to right field. Way back to right. Look out of the chop house. Here it comes.
9: comes. It's a two-run home run, his first as a Brave, and the Braves take the lead here in the fifth inning. Make it 4-2 Atlanta on the long ball by Mike Yastrzemski.
0: Number three.
1: White Sox edge the Royals, taking the lead with a pinch-hit homer in the bottom of the eighth. ESPN 1000.
10: The pitch. Swing and a fly ball. Deep left center. It is gone! 6-5.
11: All three of his home runs have come against left-handers this year.
0: Number two.
1: Another start. Another start with double-digit strikeouts for Paul Skeens. 93.7 The Fan.
12: Another 3-2 pitch coming. The wind. The pitch.
13: Struck him out looking with a changeup. Strikes out the side in order. He's got 10. Call your friends. One man has reached for the Rockies. And that was Troy Johnston in the fifth.
0: Number one.
1: In Vegas, Golden Knights take pivotal game 5 of their series. 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
14: Jack Eichel dealing with a bouncing puck in front. Eichel finds it right circle. He goes to the bottom of the circle. He threw it across. They score!
1: Golden Knights' fourth comeback win this postseason. Game 6 coming up tomorrow. Today, Wednesday, May 13th, Stevie Wonder is 75 today.
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1: 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I'm Jay Reynolds. 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
0: All the dunks.
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9: 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ESPN Radio, we had the game for you with the Wolves and the Spurs. San Antonio, Wemby was a madman, especially early on in this game, and they destroyed the Wolves 126-97. Not before the Wolves actually made it a game. 14-2 run, third quarter, tying at 61. Keldon Johnson, sixth man of the year, big block on Rudy, and boom, away we go with San Antonio 3-2 series lead, along with Michelle Smallman, Chris Canty, Evan Cohen with you. Good morning, everybody. How are we doing today?
28: Yeah, you knew what time it was when Wemby came out and set a tone. 18 points in the first quarter. On his way to 27, is the third Spur in postseason history with 25, 15, and 5, joining Tim Duncan and David Robinson. So you knew after he got kicked out in game four that he was going to come back in game five with something on his mind. It's why I laid the 10.5 points with the San Antonio Spurs, and it was a comfortable cover at the beginning of the fourth quarter, Smalls. Victor Wembanyama, I said it before, I'll say it again, the only person that can stop him is Victor Wembanyama.
29: Yeah, he was talking about the different versions of himself last night, mature Vic and upset Vic, and he was saying that they don't have to not work in concert with one another. And obviously, after getting bounced from the game prior, you knew he was going to come back with a vengeance and with something to say, and boy, did he have a lot to talk about last night.
9: Oh, he was amazing. 27 points, 17 rebounds, 5 assists, 3 blocks. I mentioned Keldon Johnson with the 21 off the bench. And again, 14-2 run to start that third quarter, and then boom.
28: Ayo Dosunmu was awesome during that span. He was great.
9: Ayo Dosunmu was so good that CeCe has been working his cap tables trying to get him to the Lakers.
29: Yeah. Really?
28: I couldn't help it. I mean, Rapalinka comes out yesterday and says he wants LeBron and Austin Reeves back. I'm like, all right, cool. How do we get better? That's how you get better.
9: That's the guy.
28: That's how you get better.
9: I just love as he's playing.
28: I'm scouting.
9: Yeah. You know what? We've all worn off on each other. Great parts. I think I've worn off negatively on you, clearly.
28: No, that's not trade negative. Machine. That's a positive.
9: In the middle of a playoff game, you sit there and then trade a guy in essence or sign somewhere else?
28: I'm going to tell you how it's a positive.
9: Okay.
28: You always talk about this. I'm not going to present a problem without a solution.
29: There you go.
28: We presented the problem with the Los Angeles Lakers.
9: And you want to steal the guy.
28: And I just saw the solution last night at the beginning of the third quarter.
29: He's a good player.
9: Good point. While we're at it, as a Heat fan, my team stinks. I'd like Wemby. That's the solution to the problems that might. Wemby is what I'd like. I mean, it's just ridiculous. It's utterly.
29: He's so
9: it was. There's no such thing as an easy bet. I do not want to advise people to bet and thinking it's easy. Okay? That's not what I'm saying. But the hunch that everyone had going into yesterday of whatever DraftKings had as the over-unders for points and rebounds, just blindly take overs for him. Just blindly take the overs. Mm-hmm. Because you knew, Smalls, that he was going to be so annoyed by the fact that he was tossed, not because it was the wrong call, but that he put himself in a bad position for his team in game four, and he was going to come out like a madman last night. And he had 16 of the first 24 points of the game for the Spurs, and he was unbelievable.
29: He is unbelievable. He's unbelievable with everything he does on the court. He's unbelievable with the way he carries himself, which is why the elbow incident the game prior felt so out of character for him. And he's 22 years old, but he carries himself with such maturity and such a sense of what he can accomplish. And what the prize is, that you don't expect that from him. And I love how he, too, was talking about how important it was for him to set the tone and the way that they started the game. He's just amazing. And we always talk about the face of the league and passing that baton and the next person up. The NBA has a lot of great young talent right now, but none more exciting than Victor Wembanyama. He is so fun to observe.
28: He had 16 points in the first 6.5 minutes of the game.
29: Ridiculous.
2: Because he was annoyed. Like, think about any walk of life. If you're annoyed at your profession, that doesn't mean you become the greatest ever at your position.
29: You can't just exert yourself to be the best.
2: Yeah, like, I'm a lawyer. I'm annoyed. All of a sudden, I become the greatest lawyer of all time? Like, life doesn't work that way.
29: Yeah, all of a sudden, I'm Atticus Finch. Like, what's happening?
2: This man was annoyed, and he's like, nah, I'm going to be MJ tonight. Oh, okay, cool. And he was. He was ridiculous. Even Ant-Man, who's the other guy that people are saying could be the face of the league, and I give him a ton of credit. He's played through all the injuries, etc. But Ant-Man had this to say. Anthony Edwards, excuse me, had this to say. 20-point game last night. Wasn't great for him. 2 rebounds, 2 assists. Need more of a versatile game. But again, he's banged up. Had this to say on Wemby post-game.
10: Some of the stuff that Wemby was doing, you don't really have too much of an answer for it. Just kind of hope he misses. But he came out high. He made a bunch of shots. I feel like we adjusted, fought back in the game. Tried to dig ourselves out of the hole, but I mean, eventually they created another lead and running out in transition. We got to get back, get matched up. Just, game plan mistakes that we keep making, and it's too late in the series to make these mistakes.
2: How do you stop them?
28: Oh, you can't stop them. The way to stop him is what they did in game four, is frustrate him and hope he does something stupid.
2: But because he did something stupid, he probably won't do it again, right?
28: Yeah.
29: He seems like someone who learns from his mistakes.
28: I mean, well,
2: he
28: said it post-game.
29: Yeah.
28: What he did was, when he got ejected, he locked in on taking care of his body, watching film, practicing with his team, and trying to figure out how he can be better, how the team can be better. And he came out in game five, and he demonstrated that. He executed it. So, yeah, Victor Wembanyama, he has the stature and the athleticism. That's the stuff that people dream about. But then also the sports character.
29: Mm-hmm.
28: His mindset, his work ethic matches his freakish athletic ability and his frame. And when you put those two things together, you get arguably the most unstoppable force in basketball. Y'all, he's matched up against a 4-time defensive player of the year in Rudy Gobert, and somebody that's his countryman that has known him forever.
29: And he still owns him.
28: And he still owns that dude. There's nothing that the bigs for Minnesota can do. Like, it's not as if he's going up against people that aren't capable. You got guys out there that have had outstanding careers, arguably Hall of Famer careers, and they can't stop Wemby. That's how dominant he is. But here's the thing that I do want to say, and I don't want it to get lost in the sauce. Victor Wembanyama is the headline, but this is a really, really good Spurs team.
2: Mm-hmm.
28: This is a real, I mean, Keldon Johnson coming off the bench, him and Dylan Harper. Dudes are unbelievable. Like, Dylan Harper doesn't get a lot of shine, but Dylan Harper might be one of the keys for the San Antonio Spurs if they're going to find a way to best the Oklahoma City Thunder in the Western Conference Finals. That dude's emergence in the postseason –

0: top five of the hot mess rankings.
1: I think what you just said is the thing that bothers me the most for the second straight year. Last year, we were like, okay, they put themselves in this position. They need a quarterback, etc. You came out and said the timeline this year isn't going to be the same. We're going to have an answer on this sooner rather than later. And here we are in May, and we don't have an answer. And you're waiting around for a guy who's in his 40s, who is an all-time great quarterback, but isn't playing to the level that deserves the patience and the runway that you're giving him to make this decision.
2: And doesn't help you solve the problem that forced you to move on, or forced a Hall of Fame coach to move on in Mike Tomlin.
1: Right.
2: You don't know who your future franchise quarterback is going to be.
1: Nope.
2: So Aaron Rodgers, we're just going to run it back and allow him to be a placeholder until we find something better to do? Come on, man.
0: You know what's interesting?
1: He was 23rd in QBR last year.
0: You know what's interesting about what you just said? Billy Beane's name has come up, the A's, the Moneyball, right, today, because we're talking about Daryl Morey and analytics, et cetera. And what he specialized in, Moneyball, is just simply finding value where others don't. There's actually value this year in the NFL in not bringing in a Hall of Fame quarterback and okay rolling the dice on a Will Howard, because if you're bad, it is the right year to be bad.
1: Because the quarterback's in the draft?
0: Exactly.
2: So it's like the NBA draft lottery?
0: Exactly
2: this
0: right.
2: This past year was the right year
0: to
2: be bad.
0: It was the right year, which I guess backs up your Pacers point. Now
2: exactly.
0: That
2: right. That's
0: but,
2: exactly
0: but
2: what I was
0: not every year is the right year to be bad. This is the right year to be. This past year was not the right year to be bad in the NFL.
2: Yeah.
0: This upcoming year is. So either Will Howard is good, or
2: which
0: Will,
2: is great.
0: Which is great. Undervalued quarterback financially, you could build a roster around him, home run.
2: No doubt.
0: And if he's bad, also great, because you get a top 10 pick and you have a team that's built out with wide receivers and linemen, et cetera, that are ready for a quarterback. So you actually, Aaron Rodgers is in a way too good for this situation. And doesn't set you up for what you need it to be. All right, number one, hot mess rankings.
3: Number one.
0: Now, I think they had an amazing day yesterday. But it's 6 years of obvious results getting us here. Number one, hot mess, has to be the Philadelphia 76ers.
1: Yeah.
0: I think they had a day yesterday that was one of the best days in years for the Philadelphia 76ers. Daryl Morey is simply the most overrated executive in the history of sports. 19 years as a general manager, 2 conference finals, 0 NBA finals. Constant issues with players. I don't mean fighting with players. Issues meaning because of comments he has made, we look at players in a way that maybe we shouldn't. He draws so much attention to his team, not in a way that makes them likable. He is louder than almost any executive we have ever seen in sports. Listen, he could sit there and say, look what it's gotten me. 19 years with no finals appearances. I found a way. I'm the mastermind. I'm smarter than everyone when it comes to analytics, Sloan Analytics Conference. No one's doubting this man's intelligence in terms of basketball relative to the numbers. But in terms of roster building, chemistry, and approach, he is the single most overrated executive in the history of sports. And what they did yesterday in moving on from him and handing this organization to their president for all operations in sports under the Harris Group, where it includes the Commanders and the Devils, in Bob Myers, was a brilliant move. Brilliant move. But 6 years of nothing, the 2 worst contracts in the NBA, and Embiid and George, gets you to a place where I've got to put you number one in the hot mess rankings.
2: The Sixers have 3 guys that are going to make north of $40 million next year. It's the only team in the NBA that has that setup. I don't know how you justify that for a team that can't get out of the second round.
0: He's never gotten out of the second round. Not with a guy in James Harden he thought was better than Michael Jordan.
2: He got to the conference finals.
0: I'm sorry, never got out of the conference finals, right? He's never got to the finals. Not with the guy that he said was better offensively than Michael Jordan and James Harden.
2: Yep.
0: Not with a team that missed 27 straight threes in a playoff game against the Warriors. Not when he talked all about how he was building to beat the Warriors, and every single time, even with Steph out, they lost to the Warriors. Even when he tried to audit, he had the NBA audit a playoff game, which I've never even heard of such a thing. Not when he had James Harden rip him to shreds at a basketball camp overseas with little kids. Not when he was allowing Ben Simmons to show up to practice with a cell phone and his sweatpants falling out of his pocket. Not any of this stuff. Not when he's saying he sold high on Jared McCain as he's hitting big shot after big shot for the best team in the league in the Oklahoma City Thunder. This guy was terrible. I'm sorry for the Philadelphia 76ers. No finals there. No finals in Houston. Hot mess. There you go.
3: I'm pretty good at the winning thing.
0: Nope, that's the one thing you're not pretty good at.

0: Daryl Morey. And there you go. 76ers, Steelers, Pacers, Ole Miss, The Miz, hot mess rankings. What do you guys have out there? 888-SAY-ESPN, 888-729-3776, your telephone number to join the show. 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
1: 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If you're just tuning in, hot mess rankings. Teams that are people, players, organizations that come into the week looking okay, come out of the week looking like an absolute mess. This week, hot mess rankings out. We had number 5, The Miz, WWE superstar. Number 4, Ole Miss. Number 3, Indiana Pacers. Number 2, Pittsburgh Steelers. Number 1, Philadelphia 76ers. We're going to get your calls in a second at 888-SAY-ESPN. Smalls, you have an omission.
2: I'm very surprised, Evan, that your New York Mets did not make the list.
3: Terrible!
2: Well, 16-25, basement of the NL East. Now David Stearns is coming out saying that they need to look at their risk assessment on injured players or players who get injured once they're here because they're banged up. A disaster, Evan, for a team who had championship expectations.
1: Yeah. AJ Ewing, young player, called up last night.
4: He was awesome.
1: 10-2 victory. You know, I'm going to be a prisoner of the moment here, Smalls. They won last night.
4: That was awesome.
1: They won. They're dominating. They're dominating.
4: No, they're not dominating. They had a nice win last night.
2: they deserve a spot on this list until they move up in the standings.
4: I agree.
1: You know,
4: the worst
1: sometimes,
4: team in baseball.
1: Sometimes.
4: The most expensive team in baseball.
2: Correct.
1: Sometimes some of the best stuff that happens is the slow drip of information that CC processes as the show progresses. He knows it. He has said it. But what has really now hit him is 2 of 19. You already cannot get that number out of your head.
4: Daryl Morey, he says he's pretty good at the winning thing. He's only made the conference finals twice in 19 years as a general manager.
2: Pretty long runway.
4: But here's the thing. We get so blind to things just because we have the analytics or the numbers or the algorithm to support whatever, you know, biases or that we potentially have when evaluating players. And I hate that. We get numbers dumb when it comes to sports. And sometimes you can't quantify a player's impact with just numbers. Mm-hmm. You just can't do it. And I don't understand how a decision maker at the top of a billion-dollar organization can't process that.
2: Especially because so many of the great ones, their impact is so vast that there are things that are not quantifiable.
4: Yes.
1: Yeah, I mean,
4: you can't quantify what Wimby does on the court.
2: Correct.
1: Well, his numbers are good.
4: His numbers are great.
2: Yes, but there are certain things
4: even
2: that
4: better,
2: you cannot
4: But he's even
2: quantify.
4: Better than that, though.
1: Yes,
4: right?
1: For
4: what,
1: sure.
4: What did David Dennis call it? The hell no?
2: The hell no.
4: That's not a stat?
2: Nope.
4: I ain't got no stat about how he altered. It ain't no stat.
2: It's like Yadier Molina. When you would look at his numbers... They never would take into account the guys that would not try to steal on him because he would get him every time.
1: All right, let's get some calls in here. Jadala, I apologize if I got your name wrong in Michigan. Jadala, is that correct?
5: You're good.
1: Oh, good.
5: Yeah,
1: thank you.
5: Thank you very much. Good morning. You guys don't just have a good show, you have a great show. But on my hot mess rankings this week is you yourself, Evan Cohen,
2: Ooh.
5: For your James Harden Cavaliers take on Friday.
1: Not a great one.
5: And,
1: I said he was unplayable, and he was unbelievable down the stretch. That's fair. You know what? I should have considered myself on that. You're right. That was a bad take. That's a tremendous job.
5: Max Strus is a good player. Dennis Schroeder is a pretty good player, but you're not going to win a championship unless James Harden does great. So I agreed with Michelle and Myron Metcalf, part of Matt and Myron, Sunday mornings around 10 a.m. on ESPN Radio.
1: This guy's amazing. I love you. You're doing cross-promo. Do a live read if you could.
2: Evan's going to try to hire you.
1: Wait, give me a live read, Jadala. What company would you like to promote that we promote? Let's see how good you are. Oh, no. No, give me the no. Okay. All right. Anyway, that was a tremendous job by Jadala, and he's right.
2: You should have been on the list.
1: That was a terrible take. Historically, James Harden is obviously not good in the playoffs. When I said he's unplayable and they only won because they played him late, it's a bad take. Bad take.
4: Terrible take.
1: Chris in Pennsylvania listening on Sirius XM 80. Morning, Chris.
6: Good morning, guys. How are you doing today?
1: Morning.
6: Hey, I love your show. Like the previous caller, you guys are the only ones I listen to. But I know earlier in the week or last week you guys said we don't want to talk about the Steelers. I think you talk about them all the time and say, I'm willing to bet most of the fans don't want Aaron Rodgers back. I'm 46 years old. I'm going to die before the Steelers win another Super Bowl because we're going to go after another real retired quarterback. We went after Wilson. We went after Rodgers. What's next? Bring back Bobby Brister?
4: Not Bobby Brister from Tecmo Bowl.
1: Now, that's interesting.
4: Oh, my goodness.
1: I forgot that we had said, actually, not we, you had said Smalls.
2: I'm sick of it.
1: And then I didn't, and then you teed it up.
2: Well, it's your segment. You put him on the list. We react to it because we respect your work. But if it's up to me, we don't give them the energy and the spotlight that we give them because they have not earned it.
1: But even on Hot Mess?
2: No, but that's
1: like, isn't
2: fine.
1: The whole point that they're still allowing this to go on? How could we not point this out? CeCe asked Shefty about it yesterday.
4: But here's what I don't get, though. The Pittsburgh Steelers had a mutual parting of ways with Mike Tomlin?
1: I don't agree with that.
4: Okay.
1: I think he left them.
4: Okay, cool.
1: Yeah.
4: Cool. But he left them because they haven't been able to stabilize the most important position
1: that's
4: in the script.
1: That's correct.
4: It gave you a natural opportunity to roll with the young guy and do something different.
1: Yeah.
4: Mike Tomlin is out. There's no pressure to maintain, you know, two decades of not having a losing record. You don't have to worry about that. Go out there and lose if you want to. Like, if you're going to be mediocre, if you're going to be mid with a 42-year-old quarterback, why not be mid with a second-year quarterback, see what he got? He's a guy you drafted, and if he can't play, then you can draft a quarterback high up next year. I just don't understand the logic for the Pittsburgh Steelers. You hired Mike McCarthy. You did something different in your process in going after a new head coach that you haven't done in the history of your organization. Why are you continuing to do the same thing when it comes to your approach on quarterback? That makes no sense.
1: We can ask Mike Tannenbaum, ESPN NFL front office insider, that question next. 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
1: We are Unsportsmanlike here on ESPN Radio. 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ESPN NFL front office insider Mike Tannenbaum joins the show. 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A wonderful guest last year at the ECHC, the HELOC.
2: The star of the show, some have said.
1: Date has been tentatively set. We're not announcing on the air yet, but I'm just let's talk as if Mike's not here.
2: Okay.
1: Do you think he's a one and done? He's like, all right, I went once, I don't need to go again. Or he's like, you know what, I actually want to go again.
2: He was wonderful.
1: Teammate. He's a great
2: teammate.
1: With my wife, talking to her, talking to everybody. You think he's back?
3: Yes, he's back.
1: He's back. Okay. Mike?
4: Can I make two requests?
1: Oh, no, name tags?
4: Name tags, absolutely. Yeah. Non-negotiable. And then we need a more formal presentation of the questions to be inclusive for everybody.
1: Nobody wants questions.
4: Everybody wants questions.
1: But
2: we learned a lot about one another
3: last year because
2: of Mike T's questions.
1: So you want, okay, so like, I'm just making up times. 6 to 7 o'clock, Mike T question and answer. 7 o'clock, chef takes over.
4: Yeah, and maybe we could get make this a collaborative effort. Like everyone sends in questions that they'd like to ask.
3: Oh, I like that.
2: Everybody
3: writes down a question.
4: Yeah.
3: I like that.
4: Yeah, anonymous.
2: We put it in a bowl.
4: Right?
2: We pull it out.
4: Yeah. Now we're talking.
3: It's a great idea.
1: You know, Mike, your invitation got lost in the mail. CeCe, why don't you start us off with Mike? Because we were just talking about the Aaron Rodgers thing, and you just are sitting here puzzled by this.
3: Yeah, Mr. T, I just don't understand it. So the Pittsburgh Steelers had a mutual parting of ways with Mike Tomlin, and seemingly there was tension around not being able to stabilize the quarterback position long term. They go out and they do something that they haven't done in their last three coaching hires over the last half century, which is hire somebody that was previously a head coach in the National Football League. It seems like they're in a position where they want to do something different when it comes to the direction of their franchise, yet they're doing the same thing with the most important position in all of team sports. Why are the Pittsburgh Steelers allowing themselves to be held hostage to Aaron Rodgers' whims?
4: I could not agree with you more, Chris. And to me, I was never a big deadline guy, but I would have said to, hey, Aaron, before the draft, we need to know, because right now we have Will Howard and we have Mason Rudolph. And to me, it's not about Aaron Rodgers is going to know what to do. He's an all-time great, right? And he's been with Mike McCarthy, but guys like Michael Pittman, we got to get going here. New running back, couple new offensive linemen. They have to get – think about they're going against Joe Burrow with those guys in terms of Jamar Chase and T. Higgins. They're going against Lamar Jackson, who's had a million reps with Zay Flowers and Mark Andrews. And he's had zero reps with some very key players. So it's not about Aaron Rodgers. It's about the continuity with those offensive skill players.
1: That's very interesting.
2: We keep hearing, though, that the Steelers, they like Will Howard. By waiting around for Aaron Rodgers, are they telling us the opposite?
4: Yeah, I think that's well said, Michelle, because, hey, if Will Howard's the guy,
2: Why aren't we going with him?
4: Yeah, we're I don't know what Aaron Rodgers knows today that he didn't know a week ago, a month ago, 2 months ago. So, again, the owner came out and said, hey, we're never going to be in a rebuild. We want to be competitive every year. But at some point, you have to say, Aaron Rodgers is going to be 43 years old in December. When are we going to say, hey, we got to move on?
1: Yeah. I mean, same draft, right? As you? Or is it
2: same draft.
1: Canty level old. All right. And so, Mike Tannenbaum joining us here on Unsportsmanlike. How much prior to the announcement do you guys in the teams in the office know about the schedule?
4: Yeah, a few hours.
1: Oh, so they don't know right now?
4: I mean, unless they've changed it. And look, there's embargoes and things like that. But, and those were things I didn't necessarily want to know. We know who we're playing.
1: So you didn't care?
4: I care, for the first few weeks. And I think this year, extremely interesting. Our teams like Denver and Kansas City, where you have good quarterbacks coming off of injuries.
3: Yes.
4: Who they're playing the first month. If we go back a year ago, and Jim Harbaugh gets off to that great start with the Chargers. I think they're, 3-0 all division games. I think who Kansas City plays the first month is actually could be consequential for the entire season because Patrick Mahomes, who's Superman, may not be Superman on day one.
1: Mm.
3: Mr. T, any concern that George Pickens didn't report for voluntary workouts after he signed the franchise tag?
4: I would have been if he had not signed it, but the fact that he did sign means he'll be there for minicamp, he'll be there for training camp. And, this is a big year, if I think for George Pickens, he puts another year together like this, I can't imagine he wouldn't be at the top of the stack in terms of wide receiver pay when we get to 2027.
2: Let's talk about A.J. Brown. I feel like we've just been in limbo for this thing to be official, obviously with the Eagles moving on from him. If you were in that seat, what would you expect the compensation to be for him?
4: Yeah, it has to be something with a first-round pick. Now, you know, you read some things. Is it going to be a 27 first-round pick? Is it going to be a 28 first-round pick? But I think the fact that it's out there the way it is tells me that Philadelphia is hoping for another offer. So, obviously, it's been widely reported he's going to go to New England. But, you know, does a team like the Rams, who feel like, hey, we're trying to win right now, you know, do they step up at the last minute and try to get him?
5: Boy, that's let's talk about that. That's really interesting. Rams got a lot of flack for drafting Ty Simpson. They had two picks. Trent McDuffie, in essence, was the other one. If the Rams throw a curveball and New England's offering the 28 first, and the Rams say, we'll give you the 27th first, does that change your viewpoint on this year's draft for them?
4: Yeah, absolutely. Look, I think what they did was incredibly smart. You know, to me, they're playing chess. Other teams are playing checkers. Like, they're comporting themselves as what's the best interest of our franchise for the next 5, 10, 15 years. And you look at Favre to Rodgers, Rodgers to Love, like, those are decade-long decisions. Like, we're talking about who's Pittsburgh going to start in the next 10 minutes. The Rams smartly are planning, you know, a year out.
3: Mr. T, what do the Rams do with the Puka Nacua contract negotiation?
4: Yeah, that's a tough one, Chris. You know, first of all, more than anything, you hope he's doing well off the field. And I think the message there, Chris, is like, hey, we're standing shoulder to shoulder with you. We all have bumps in the road. We're going to make sure that you're doing great off the field, because when you're great off the field, you are awesome on the field. And financially, those things will work themselves out. Now, that's easy for me to say.
3: But is that something that happens before the season starts? Yeah. What's the timing of that, given how loud the offseason has been for him?
4: Yeah, I think it's also the structure of the contract. Like, hey, we can get you the average per year you want, but we're going to need some optionality in it. If you want market rate guarantees, we're going to have to see a longer period of time of the behavior that we all want to see from you. So I'm putting the pen in your hands. If you want to assume more of the risk, we can have that conversation now. If you want us to assume more of the risk, you know, we're going to have to wait a little bit longer.
2: Mr. T, I want to bring you into a conversation that has happened on the show this week. So I'm kind of on an island here with this one, but I know you, too, love Love. You have loved Jordan Love.
4: Jeremiah, Jordan, you know, just whatever
2: love
4: it may be.
2: I love Jeremiah Love, too, St. Louis guy. But our friends here, our production staff, and WWE superstar Seth Rollins all believe that Caleb Williams has already surpassed Jordan Love. Now, I know from a team standpoint, they got the best of the Packers twice last season, including the playoffs, ended their season. But do you think Caleb Williams already is definitively better than Jordan Love?
4: No. And I think for Caleb Williams to have sustained success, he's going to have to improve his completion percentage. It's a very basic statistic. It's a very basic part of playing the quarterback position. And he has all the ability in the world to be able to do that. He hasn't done it yet. Now, his splash plays, you know, we saw last year were historically great.
3: Yeah.
4: I'm a big believer in Jordan Love, and I'm sticking with him for now and give the Bears their due. But there were times last year that Caleb, you know, struggled, as many young quarterbacks do.
5: I just want to point out, our producer Nuno has said in my ear, she just led the witness. Do you feel like you were led in a direction?
2: Or I just wanted to give him the proper context.
5: Would you have given that answer yourself without her leading the witness?
4: Yes and yes, I was led, and that I agree. Both things could be true.
2: But you were led because I know that you have constantly said on the show you love Love. You said he could be the MVP.
4: Can I digress for a second? One of my questions I'll have at the barbecue for Nuno is like, you know, if you weren't doing what you're doing, what would you like to do? Nuno's answer clearly is going to law school.
2: He loves Law and Order SVU.
3: So, Mr. T, I just want to make sure that we're clear on this, because we framed this conversation a lot of different ways with NFC North quarterbacks. If you had to draft an NFC North quarterback today, who are you taking?
4: Boy, that's a great question. Yeah, I'm probably going with Jordan Love.
3: Okay.
4: I think so. And I'm a big size guy, because I just know over time when they're playing against players like yourself, Chris, like the over 5-10 years, and you look at the data and you look at sustained success, there's always an outlier like a Drew Brees. But more times than not, the bigger quarterback who's as athletic as Jordan Love, taking nothing away from Caleb Williams, to me has the best chance for sustained success.
3: But those would be your top two?
4: Yeah, right now, without question. Look, Jared Goff, you could certainly short-term, but the ceiling those other two guys have. And, by the way, I think Kyle Murray is going to be a great story, guys. Like, he, for the first time ever, felt his athletic mortality. And the players I've been around who are as talented as he has have only known adulation and success in both football and baseball going back to high school. I think there is something there, and we're going to find out. And I think, if we're sitting here in November, guys, talking about redemptive stories, like, I think Kyle Murray has a chance to, and that's what makes our sport so great. is like
3: the Sam Darnold career arc.
4: Yeah, and we're talking about.
5: Wait. I'm a big size guy. I really believe Kyler Murray could bounce back.
4: Yeah, and have a great year. I didn't say for the next 10 years.
5: But so that wouldn't.
2: He's saying it's a compounding effect.
5: No, I understand, but I'm saying like that's interesting that you believe in Kyler Murray so much, despite the clear deficiency that is no fault of his own. Right, his height is a clear deficiency.
4: Yeah, and my point contextually is like I'm not saying that he's going to win 5 Super Bowls in a row, but what I am saying is I think he's going to have a really good year, and whatever Kyle Murray has, we're going to see this year, and I think it's going to be a really interesting story.
5: Mike T, let's finish with this. There was a huge story in the NBA this past weekend that you are directly a part of. Steve Kerr signed a contract extension. Years 13 and 14. You were his agent when he signed with the Warriors. In your wildest dreams, could you ever have imagined this career for him in Golden State?
4: I could, because Steve Kerr is one of the rare people on the planet. He is not a what you see is what you get guy. He comes across as a really nice, affable guy, which he actually is. But he is a world-class competitor that wants to rip your throat out each and every time he competes. And I am not surprised by his he's one of these guys that whatever he was going to do, he was going to be unbelievably successful. Mm. Politics, GM, head coach, like whatever he does next, like the guy is an absolute winner who cares deeply. He has rare skills to relate to all sort of disparate people. So I'm not surprised.
3: Steve Kerr for president after he retires.
5: Well, I was just going to say this. So for those listening on the radio, Mike T got this feeling when he was describing Steve Curtis now, like as if he was going for a rebound and diving head first. Like, I just saw, level of intensity. Like, people don't understand what he actually is.
4: Yeah.
5: And you got that way just now. That was fascinating.
4: No, and look, it was a privilege to represent him. I mean, I learned more from him than he ever learned from me. But this was a guy that...
5: we
4: worked together for a year. This is a guy that, on his own dime, flew to Saratoga, New York, to spend time with Bill Parcells. He went to Seattle and spent time with Dan Quinn and Pete Carroll, all to invest in. This is a guy that could have walked into any NBA job, but he's like, I'm not interested in being an NBA coach. I'm interested in being the best coach I can be. And his like self-motivation was so inspiring, and he did it under the radar. So when he hit the ground running, I wasn't surprised.
5: Yeah, you could. Mike T's fired up even talking about Steve Kerr. That was awesome, Mike T. Mike Tannenbaum, he'll be on Get Up at 8 a.m. Eastern. Always a pleasure, and we'll get the questions ready for the hibachi cookout. And by the way, when you come over, like last year when you did, you'll see my lawn, and it's beautiful thanks to True Green. 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
1: Here's my tip for everyone out there who hates the dentist. Find a dentist in a rich neighborhood. When did we stop giving away toys and cereal?
2: I will say this. I think our generation peaked with free
3: charity
2: toys.
3: Or not, you're there to win.
1: It's charity, man.
2: The two of you and a charity game.
4: Can't foul out
2: the
4: charity basketball game. I'm running over Evan Cohen every single time.
1: Another thing I would like to bring back from youth, canned sports drinks. I had water in a box once. That was weird.
5: I'm over it. I'm sick and tired and over it.
1: Get a life.
6: Yes, each and every day at this time, our producer, Pat Costello, gives us items in and around sports, entertainment, his life that he is over here on Unsportsmanlike, presented by Progressive Insurance. Patrick.
1: Nuno and I have some objections and omissions from Evan's hot mess list that we'd like to get to. We didn't get to it earlier. Ev, real quick, would you like to run through your list for anyone who hasn't heard it?
6: 76ers 1, Steelers 2, Pacers 3, Ole Miss 4, The Miz, WWE Superstar 5. Full explanation available after 7 a.m. Eastern on the podcast if you want to hear it. And, of course, at UnsportsESPN on Twitter.
1: Yeah, I think you got number one a little bit wrong. I don't think the Sixers are the hot mess here. I think it's just Daryl Morey. This is actually the best I've felt about the Sixers in a really long time. The fact that they were like, yep, this has to be done. We're done with this Daryl Morey thing. I feel great about them right now. I feel so much better about the Sixers today than I did yesterday. I might be back on board, actually.
6: Yeah, I agree with you. I kind of set it up that way, but we need to then make a ruling moving forward. A little planning then. Can I do just a person on a team? It's different with Miz because that's like WWE superstar, right? Because it's not on a team necessarily.
1: You can do whatever you want. It's your list.
4: But they employed him, though.
2: Yeah.
4: And they empowered him. They allowed him to make those mistakes. They allowed him to sign those contracts.
1: They also unemployed him. So I feel pretty good about it.
4: Yeah, but you can't unemploy the contracts, though, Pat. You got $230 million over the next 2 years to Paul George and Joel Embiid.
7: Good one.
8: Evan's watching a tennis match right now.
7: I like this.
8: Oh, good one.
1: I still think it's Daryl Morey top because the Sixers, they're headed in the right direction finally.
6: Right, but you know what? I'm back on track here. I put the Sixers because they put themselves in the position where they had to terminate a president of basketball operations. No organization in sports is like, hey, let's wake up to put ourselves in a position to terminate a high-ranking executive.
2: They also got swept by the Knicks. Joel Embiid was telling Sixers fans to fill the arena, and it was MSG. Knicks fans were bringing the – they packed the brooms and they used them. So the Daryl Morey of it all is certainly a component, but the Sixers holistically also deserve to be on this list. They've been a mess.
9: All right, can I raise you one? And it's going to be soccer, but it's about Real Madrid, the biggest sports brand in all of the world.
1: This is incredible,
9: by the way. In the last week.
2: Is this about Mbappe?
9: Well, that's part of it.
2: Yeah, I was reading about that. It's pretty juicy.
9: But, like, they've had at least six players that don't talk to the head coach anymore. Yeah. Like, completely ignore him. They had one player come out and confirm that he got slapped by another player in the locker room. They had two players fight once on the field. Then the next day in the locker room where one of the players ended up having a head injury, had to go to the hospital. So they fined both player, each of the guys, $500,000. They also lost on Sunday to Barcelona and Barcelona won the title. Then yesterday they had their president come out and give this ridiculous speech where I'm not leaving. Pretty much said, I'm not leaving. You guys are going to have to shoot me. And disparaged every media.
6: What did you just say?
9: Yeah, he literally said that. He said, I'm not.
6: Shoot me?
9: Yeah, he's like, if you want to get rid of me as the president of this team, you need to shoot me. And disparaged every member of the media that asked a question. And this is in the last week. And the Mbappe stuff was, he was hurt. And
6: beforehand. I didn't know anything.
2: Mbappe, Nuno, wasn't he hurt? And then they spotted him, on a yacht?
9: He was hurt, but he was on a yacht with his girl in Italy and somewhere else while he was recovering.
4: Injury.
9: Yes.
2: Correct.
4: Yeah, motivated cuff injury. Yeah, it happens.
6: Okay.
1: I think that one wins.
6: I think they had a little bit more than the Pacers did.
2: It's like a Real Housewives drama. What's going on there, right, Nuno? It's just one thing after the other, as you just outlined. It's pretty juicy.
4: You're a grown man and a professional athlete, and you don't fight your teammate. You slap him.
2: Or you get slapped.
4: The disrespect. I don't even respect you enough to throw a punch. I'm going to slap you.
2: What do you do if you are the receiver of the slap?
4: Oh, there's only one thing to do. You got to go. You got to fight. No matter how you look at the matchup, even if you think there's no chance in hell that you can win, if you get slapped by one of your teammates in the locker room, you got to go. You got to fight.
6: This, I'm amazed that
2: it's
6: that's
2: like Will Smith,
4: there's,
2: Chris
4: there's
2: Rock.
4: There's no way you can walk away from that. You can't Chris Rock this thing at the Oscars.
2: No,
4: you got to go. You got all your other teammates looking at you. You let him slap you? You ain't going to do nothing? You didn't even think enough of me to throw a punch?
2: Open palm?
4: Just open palm. You just slap
2: And the
4: me.
2: Noise? We all heard right? it? Oh, I'm embarrassed.
4: What did the five fingers say to the face? Slap.
8: Canty, don't think we didn't hear what you said during Nuno outlining all that drama. He said, oh, my kind of team.
4: Listen, I'm a... Y'all know this about me. I'm a big believer in workplace tension.
3: Yeah, wonderful.
4: I think a healthy amount of workplace tension. In professional sports, things get physical. Most of the time, it's against the opponent.
2: Channeling out on the field.
4: Sometimes it's against your teammates. But whatever issues that you got to work out, the professional sports locker room is unlike any other workplace environment because you can get your issue, you can put hands on somebody, and ain't nobody going to go to jail. Usually.
6: Am I wrong to say that we're burying the lead? The coach asked for them to shoot him, and we don't think that's more interesting?
2: No,
9: the president said...
6: The
9: president was like, I'm not leaving. If you want me out of here, you gotta shoot me.
6: Right. Yeah, that's not the headline? There's other headlines that compete with
2: people
6: that?
2: Are very upset about Mbappe on the yacht.
9: Yeah, they don't like him.
4: I wouldn't be upset about it being on a yacht.
2: You think he cares?
4: No, he's on a yacht.
6: Any other objections and omissions?
4: He loves yacht rock.
2: Who does?
1: No, that was it.
2: Great genre.
6: Next one, Pat.
1: I think sandwiches cost too much now. I don't know where the delis around here, around this great country, get the nerve now to start charging people an arm and a leg for a sandwich. What happened to sandwich prices? I got two sandwiches for me and my sister. It was like $37. What happened?
2: For two sandwiches? Were they big sandwiches? Were they big ones?
1: They were a decent size, but they weren't that good.
2: But we're not talking like subs? We're talking a regular sandwich?
1: No, they were, yeah, like a hoagie.
4: Oh, that's
2: $37 for two hoagies?
1: For two!
2: Ridiculous.
6: Wait a second.
4: Have you seen the price of anything, though?
2: It's outrageous.
4: That's what I'm saying.
6: That's why you got to go to the cafeteria.
4: You see the price of anything.
6: The cafeteria here is amazing.
1: Yeah, no, that's fine.
2: Don't even get me started on the price of produce.
6: Did you know that there was a cafeteria here?
2: I've had lunch with you there.
6: Devil Wears Prada 2 reference. She didn't get it.
1: There's a place in Connecticut right now that's charging like $25 for a chicken parm. Like, what are we doing?
6: Is it good?
1: I didn't get it. I'm not paying $25 for chicken parm.
6: What would it be at a restaurant up for a plat, like a dinner platter of chicken parm?
1: I don't care. It's a sandwich.
2: But you're also getting the ambiance of the restaurants. It's experiential. I'm grabbing a sandwich to go. $25 for a chicken parm? Crazy.
6: Sounds good to me.
2: Ew. You're rich.
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4: I don't want to keep a secret. If you got something that you want to keep private, just don't tell me. I got enough that I'm dealing with in my everyday life with this four-month-old at the crib. I don't need your secrets being even more of a burden on me in what I got to deal
2: oh,
4: with.
2: Oh, I love secrets. Give them Why? All to me. I'm a vault
4: Why?
2: Of secrets.
4: Why do you want
2: to
4: keep
2: Because I would like to be a safe space for people I care about.
4: Ain't that what a therapist is for?
25: I'll keep you my dirty little secret.
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2: What? I do have a lot of good secrets in this vault. You'll never know about them, but some good ones in there.
4: Cool.
2: I'm never telling you.
1: Evan spilled the beans on the air last time.
2: That's right. I'm never telling him anything ever
6: again. I did not. I never said what you're... What's the matter?
4: No, Bart Scott is wearing the exact same suit that he had on last night at the charity event.
2: I didn't see him there last night.
6: Nobody else would know that. Wow.
2: Maybe he just came straight here.
9: That's like a secret you probably should have kept.
6: Yeah. You know, speaking of secrets...
2: Sarah.
4: It's not a secret if you're in a room with 1,000 people and then you're on national TV the next day. It's not a secret.
2: To the majority of America, it was a secret.
4: Oh, it is?
2: Well, yeah, you were 1,000 people. And by the way, I didn't even see him there. So I was in the room.
4: He was talking about trying to facilitate your greatness for your birthday party in St. Louis, though. Yes.
6: Yeah,
4: he was talking
6: about
4: it.
6: More.
4: Yeah.
6: Yeah. It hasn't been talked about enough.
9: You know, Smalls, why you're great at keeping secrets? It's because you just forget everything.
2: I do forget a lot. Yeah.
9: So, like, it's like, oh, you told me that? I don't remember that. Like,
2: one time
9: perfect.
2: Someone retold me a secret, was like, remember when I told you this? And I was like, yeah, I'd forgot.
9: Great story.
2: Not only am I loyal and I'll keep it.
4: You're a terrible guy. Evan's a terrible guy. You're a terrible guy.
6: There's something that happened that I really want to discuss.
4: Go for it.
6: No. So Lou, our wonderful makeup artist, just came in here. A horrible timing. She came here like 1 second for touch-ups before we came back. So
2: yeah, because you need more time for sure.
6: You're damn right. I do. You're 100% right about that.
4: Yeah, both the chins.
6: Are we still with this bit? Okay. Rob, pull that for me. I need that as motivation.
2: You going to listen to it before you run?
6: Damn right I do. I'm not kidding, Rob. I need that.
2: You're giving him
6: bulletin board material. So Lou comes in here and she's like, does anyone want anything from the aforementioned cafeteria?
2: Right.
6: And she's like, oh, you know what? If you're going, I'll take a coffee.
4: I need a coffee.
6: If you're going, I'll take a bar. And she's like, all right, it's going to be on Kendrick Perkins. because he gave me his phone and his code to pay with the Apple Pay or whatever. And so it's going to be, it should be a PayPal is what he should do, actually. But so they're like, oh, he's going to, you know, we're going to pay. And neither of you batted an eye. You're fine with Kendrick Perkins paying for your meals?
4: Yes.
6: That seems odd to me. You're just fine with Kendrick Perkins, who did not offer you money.
4: He'll give it back.
2: Well, I can Venmo Lou, and she can give it to Perk.
4: Yeah, he'll get it back.
6: You're not going to do that.
2: Why not? I always
6: Venmo. I said to Lou, you can't do that. She's like, you think he's going to notice? No, I don't think Kendrick Perkins, 10-year NBA vet and big TV analyst, is going to notice $5 out of his bank account.
4: Yeah.
6: But I don't know. I would feel uncomfortable. What are you looking at, Rob?
4: I'm not uncomfortable with Kendrick Perkins, as unbeknownst to him, buying me a coffee. It's a coffee.
6: I would be. That's odd to me. I would not be able to do that.
1: Accusing her of a crime right now?
6: I mean, would you be? Well, Pat's a bad person to ask. Pat will take money from anyone.
2: Like, absolutely.
6: A homeless person asking for money, Pat would ask for money. Nuno.
1: If they offer.
6: See? Wait, Pat, you would take money from a homeless person?
1: If the homeless guy thinks I need that money bad enough, then clearly there's something going on with me.
2: Honestly,
1: where I would need it.
2: Pat. That is such a great point. If that person is like, you know what? You keep it, buddy.
6: You need it more than I do.
2: You're like, here's $5. And they go, you keep it, pal. You need it more than
6: That's
2: I do.
6: That's rough.
2: That is, you go home and you do a full diagnosis, full self-assessment.
4: No. You hang on to your money, buddy.
1: Talk about bulletin board material.
6: They look at you up and down. They look at Pat up and down.
4: I need money.
6: You keep it.
4: Pat goes to get my dollar. Like, hey, bro, in good conscience, I can't take your money.
2: You know what? Honestly, I'm good.
4: I can't take it.
6: Let me buy you something. You need a coffee? I got Kendrick Perkins' wallet.
4: Oh, my God. That's so good.
6: No, you're a principled guy. Sometimes for better, sometimes for worse. But in this specific case, would you be able to take Kendrick Perkins, who you really don't know personally, paying for you without him knowing?
9: No, I would have to pay someone. Like, yeah, give that money.
4: But I know Kendrick Perkins.
6: But he didn't do the offer.
4: Okay.
6: He offered Lou. And
4: He's also not going to get whatever he wants for himself upstairs. So you open yourself up to all of these possibilities when you give somebody your phone, your credit card, so on and so forth.
2: You know what? I was downstairs with Perk this morning. He was in the green room while...
6: Really?
2: Yeah. Lou, Anita, and I were in hair
6: and
2: makeup.
6: Wow, that's a great job by him. He gets here earlier than any person ever.
2: Perk was here early. It was Salt and Pepper Wednesday, and we were doing a little shoot. Big Perk walks by. We're laughing it up. We're having a good time. Mm-hmm. So next time I see him down there, I'm going to say, you need to come up. Join us on Unsportsmanlike, and we're going to settle this conversation. Because I wonder how he feels knowing that CeCe's getting a coffee and I'm getting a bar.
4: Yeah, do you think Kendrick Perkins would have an issue with it?
2: He seems like a very generous person.
4: I don't. And if the shoe was on the other foot, I would absolutely have no issue buying him a coffee.
2: Same. I would buy Kendrick Perkins a snack.
4: No issue paying for his breakfast at all.
2: Okay. I would be honored to buy Perk a snack.
1: I don't believe you, Canty. I think you'd be like, wait. You'd be like, wait, what? Perk just took my money?
6: Hold on. Pat's on to something. You're an interesting case study. You are simultaneously someone that wants every penny in your pocket that you earned and generous.
2: Yeah.
4: Because I want to give it away. I want to spend it the way I want.
6: But that's not you giving it away. That's someone else giving it away.
1: Someone just stealing it from you.
4: First of all, it's very rich coming from Pat Costello. When we were in Pittsburgh and we went to breakfast after our show, Pat, who paid for breakfast?
1: You did.
4: Okay, thank you.
1: But I did offer to pay.
4: You did offer to pay.
1: Okay, that's what I'm talking about.
6: I
4: wouldn't trip. I would not trip if Kendrick Perkins was like, hey, OCC, can you spot me? Can you take care of breakfast?
1: Well, that's different.
4: Get me a coffee. Cool.
1: That's totally different than what we're talking
4: even
1: about.
4: Even if I don't know, like, hey, CC, I had your credit card.
1: Nah.
4: Big Perk text me. You wanted something. No. I got it for him.
1: I don't
4: cool.
1: believe you.
2: Here's how I know that it's cool with Perk. Because he gave Lou his phone and his code.
6: Lou, not Michelle, not Chris.
2: Oh, hold on. But you gave her your code to your phone.
6: Lou.
2: Which means that you trust her implicitly, which if she thinks, hey, I'm coming up to Unsportsmanlike, CeCe looks like he could use a little caffeine pick-me-up because he was doing great work last night raising money for the United Way of New York City.
4: We all were because we were all in attendance.
2: We're going to get to it in all the small things. Okay.
1: Yeah, you know what? I changed my mind. You guys are completely wrong.
6: Go ahead.
1: That just, you think you stole money from Perk. And I don't think Lou's trustworthy anymore.
2: I didn't steal anything. It was offered to us, and we said yes.
1: It was offered to you by Lou, not Perk.
9: Yeah, Lou offered. Lou's the bad person. Yeah, Lou might... She's offering someone else's money to get something.
6: There's an argument there.
1: This is on Lou, actually.
2: No, it's on Perk.
4: No. It's on Perk.
6: No.
4: This is on Perk.
2: Coffee's on Perk.
4: Coffee's on Perk.
6: I think they're onto something. You give someone else money for something for you.
2: But he gave her the code, which means he trusts her, which means he trusts her judgment.
1: Yeah, clearly bad judgment by Perk on that one.
6: What if she wants to buy herself a Birkin? Don't worry about it. You got my code now. Well, now you don't respond. Now you're thinking about a Birkin on... Birkin on Perkin.
2: A Perkin.
4: That's
2: when Perk needs a Birkin.
6: That's when Perk buys you a Birkin without knowing it's a Perkin.
2: I could actually see him rocking a Birkin, too.
4: Yeah. Oh, boy. Actually, I couldn't see that.
2: Yeah, I don't know.
4: No.
2: I'm just saying he's got the swag to pull it off.
4: Yeah.
6: Pat, one other thing. What was the guy's name when we were walking into the show in Pittsburgh that we saw early in the morning? Remember that guy?
1: Yes, I don't remember his name, though.
6: Did he give you money?
1: No, but he threw a water bottle at Rob.
6: Oh, okay.
2: Oh, yes.
6: I'm just curious if he gave him any money.
4: He threw a water bottle at you, Rob? A water bottle?
6: Wow, I didn't even
4: notice
6: that.
4: Of all things to throw at people, throw a water bottle at you.
6: All right, well, we learned a lot here. We learned that Smalls...

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1: Wemby delivers 27 points, 17 rebounds, and the Spurs are a win away from the conference finals.
2: Being ourselves and just sticking to the game plan, that was the biggest part. So today, you know, a great Timberwolves team, they're going to climb back into games, and we've got to figure out ways how to end it right there when we go on that run.
3: We played with appropriate fear, discipline, execution, physicality, poise, and I thought we had it from an array of people tonight, and it was really good to see, and we needed everybody because at different moments of the game, different guys stepped up.
4: San Antonio Spurs take a 3-2 series lead over the Minnesota T-Wolves with their 126-97 victory last night. That game, it was simultaneously a blowout and really close.
5: What?
4: Makes no sense. I know. And it doesn't, but San Antonio was up big. Minnesota in the third quarter of the game comes back on a 14-2 run to tie it at 61 apiece. And then San Antonio just runs away with it. Keldon Johnson was a huge spark off the bench for them. Sixth man of the year. Had 21 points. Had a big block in the game on Rudy Gobert. Storyline was Wemby. 27 points, 17 rebounds. He had 16 of the first 24 points for the against the T-Wolves. Coming off of getting thrown out in game four. They take a 3-2 series lead. There's a lot to get to with this. I want to cut to the chase on one big question.
6: No.
4: Let's just wow. Get right here.
7: What's that?
4: Is Victor Wembanyama right now the best player in the NBA?
7: SGA?
4: Are you answering a question with the question? Or are you making a statement, Smalls?
7: Victor Wembanyama is so impactful in so many ways. But I also think to just blindly say yes is disrespectful to what SGA has put together –

0: he accomplished last year and what he could potentially accomplish this year as well.
1: Yeah, I'm not going to call you the best player in the world unless you got some hardware.
0: There you go.
1: Yeah, you ain't got no MVPs. You ain't got no championship rings. I'm not going to call you the best player in the world. Is he the most unstoppable player in the world? Yes.
0: There you go.
2: Is he the most unstoppable player in all of sports?
1: I mean, he's certainly in the conversation. I mean, right now, the way Shohei Ohtani's swinging the bat, he's stopping himself.
0: So, I was thinking about him, too, but he busted out of it last night.
1: He's
0: been cold.
2: There's no NFL player that is as unstoppable as Wemby. There's no NHL player right now, right? We had Rod Brindamore on yesterday, head coach of the Carolina Hurricanes, and literally go back in the podcast and listen. He said the reason we're really good and nobody's beating us is because we got a lot of guys, not just one guy.
1: Connor McDavid is...
2: Right, but he's been stopped in the Stanley Cup Finals by the Panthers.
1: Yeah, just because he didn't win a championship doesn't mean
2: Well, wait a minute. You just said what you said.
0: I know.
1: He got an MVP, though, so, I mean, there's that.
2: Here's where we're at, because I think I've narrowed this down. Let's go back a year. Tyrese Halliburton. Unbelievable for the Pacers. If they won the championship, they went to a Game 7. I don't think anybody would have crowned him the best player in the world.
0: No.
2: I think that Victor Wembanyama is one championship away, his first one, from being crowned as the best player in the world. That's not always the case. If you're the best player on a championship team, that doesn't mean we crown you as the best player in the world. That's all. He's 22, 23.
1: Yeah.
2: We already are at the place of all he needs is the top line of the resume, and he's the best in the world.
1: Yeah, I'm just sitting there thinking about unstoppable players. Yeah, I'd say it's probably, that's the short list. It's Wemby, it's Ohtani, it's Connor McDavid, the most unstoppable players in the world. Now, when it comes to the best player in the NBA,
0: I'm trying to think, golfers, tennis.
1: Wemby's just got to get the MVP, or he's got to win a championship.
2: And then best player in the world.
1: Yeah. Nobody impacts the game the way that he does on the defensive end, period. And I don't think there are a lot of players that have the same gravity on the offensive end that he has. There's a reason why the Spurs get so many wide open looks. It's because everybody's double teaming him.
2: There's also another part of this, and I'm not in any way, shape, or form comparing him to MJ. MJ was the first player in my lifetime I felt this way about. There have been many since, where it's, I can go into a game thinking if that guy wants to be the best, he's just going to decide to be the best, and he can be the best.
1: Yes, I agree with that, and I'm going to put the and on it. MJ was inevitable. Clutch time, winning time, ball in his hands, you just knew it was going to go the Bulls' way. I'm still waiting to see that from Wemby.
2: But was there any doubt in your mind coming off of getting kicked out, deservedly so, of Game 4 for the elbow to Naz Reid that he was going to be unbelievable last night? Was there any doubt? I had zero doubt that he was going to be unbelievable.
1: There's no doubt.
2: 27-17.
1: There's no doubt, but MJ did it against the best of the best. He did it against other top 10 players of all time.
2: Mm-hmm.
1: I'm waiting for Wemby to have that opportunity to do it on that stage against the Oklahoma City Thunder in the Western Conference Finals. And then if he can get to the NBA Finals, being able to seal the deal with a championship.
2: But you then have...
1: He's got the path in order to get to where we're talking about him going.
2: You have, and maybe for a different day, and he's injured, you have then dropped Ant-Man down a peg because you've been somebody that has loved Ant-Man.
1: No, I love Ant-Man.
2: Well, then, but he's doing it. He's beating Ant-Man.
1: But I think Ant-Man is a top 10 player in the game right now. We're not talking about Ant-Man being a top 10 player all time.
2: Got it. Understood.
0: But does it matter to you the way that others in the league, his peers, talk about Wemby, how former players, former greats talk about him? I mean, Ant last night is like, what do you want me to do? I think we have the sound of it, right?
2: Yeah, let's take a listen to Ant talking about, as Smalls mentioned, basically his opponent that he lost to being impossible to stop.
3: Some of the stuff that Wemby was doing, you don't really have too much of an answer for it. Just kind of hope he misses. But he came out high, he made a bunch of shots. I feel like we adjusted, fought back in the game, tried to dig ourselves out of the hole, but I mean, eventually they created another lead and running out in transition. We got to get back, get matched up, just, game plan mistakes that we keep making, and it's too late in the series to make these mistakes.
0: And this is Anthony Edwards, who is known for his confidence and his trash talk. This is Anthony Edwards, who doesn't back down to anybody, who looks at a former president and Barack Obama and is like, I'm him. I'm the truth. And he's saying, we got to just hope he misses. How do we stop him? Think about that for a second. Think about the way that his peers and all-time great basketball people talk about him. They are in awe of what they're seeing, and he's only 22 years old. He's going to get better. He's going to learn, and he's going to grow. So if Ant right now is saying he's unstoppable, yeah, I have to say he probably is the most unstoppable person in sports right now.
2: Yeah, and height is not something you can control, but skill with that height is, and his skill is through the roof. Effort is something you can control, and that is something that he is unbelievable at every aspect of this. I saw there's an interview with TJ McConnell, I don't remember where it was from, Indiana Pacers guard, where he talks about the idea that he believes that effort is a skill, is something you can work on. He's like, I pick up full court because no one else does. Mm-hmm. I do the, like, Wemby does so many of these things that are, he could stand there at the post, which I would argue at times he should instead of going out behind the 3-point line, but whatever. He could stand there, get the ball, and score. But correct me if I'm wrong, didn't he work with Jamal Crawford during the offseason to work on his one-on-one if they have to isolate him?
1: Yep.
2: His ball, it's not only ball handling, it's, okay, cool, you're a good dribbler. What are you doing with the dribble? Where are you going? What's your footwork? All this stuff. He's just unbelievable. And we say that the Spurs have a type because you watched that game last night. Keldon Johnson, linebacker. Yeah. Dylan Harper, linebacker. Steph Castle, linebacker. Like, they are not backing down at anyone. They'll come at you physically. Well, they also have a type in terms of the face of the franchise. What's the difference between Wemby, Tim Duncan, and David Robinson?
1: I don't know.
2: Like, what's in terms
1: maybe
2: of who
1: couple,
2: they
1: maybe
2: are?
1: Maybe a couple of inches of height.
2: Yeah, but in terms of who they are.
1: No difference.
2: If I told you, just based on the personalities, traits that we know, they were all brothers. They were all actually related. You'd be like, yeah, it makes sense. They must have the same parents.
1: And both of them were in the building last night, too. David Robinson and Tim Duncan.
2: And our guy, Antonio Daniels, who did not get mentioned on camera.
1: He was. Right, he was right next to David Robinson.
2: What's up with AD? Why is he sitting there?
1: He was chopping it up with David Robinson.
2: Like, just the other guy. AD won a title, too. Come on, now.
0: But also think about those guys you're talking about and what Wemby said about them. They're there to catch me if I fall. He's learning from them, which is only going to contribute to his greatness. He's not afraid to have the greats mentor him, and he's not afraid to tell everyone how he wants to be great.
2: What's interesting now, as Minnesota is down 3-2, and obviously this is still a series. Let's not eliminate the Wolves. They've been in the conference championship game, conference finals.
1: You said let's not eliminate the Wolves?
2: Yeah.
1: Oh, the Wolves are done.
2: Okay.
1: Wolves are done. I
2: was saying
1: the worst thing to happen to the Wolves was Wemby getting ejected in game 4.
2: So
1: because he's locked in now.
2: Sure. Understood. I guess that's
1: not going away just because he had a good night last night. That's not going away. Like the entirety of that game, he was dialed in. He was focused when they're up double digits in the second half. Like I'm telling you, man, like I just think that moment, that misstep that he had.
2: Turning point.
1: Is a turning point in terms of him learning how to deal with playoff level physicality, playoff officiating, but then also a motivating factor because the 48 hours after that, he had to deal with all of the pundits talking about how he deserved to be kicked out, how he should be suspended for game 5. Listen, he's not going to forget how he felt in that moment and in the fallout in the commentary after the fact. That was a motivating fact. That was a motivating factor for him in game 5, and I think it will continue to be for the remainder of the playoffs. So him getting kicked out in game 4, worst thing to happen for the Wolves, maybe the worst thing to happen for the rest of the playoff field. Because now you have the biggest athletic freak in all of professional sports more motivated than he's ever been. I think that is a scary proposition.
2: And more disciplined, assuming, right? Because he's not going to, like, some of the toughest things, I think, for people is the ability to not fight back. It's like, oh, you're going to hit me? You're going to knock me around? You're going to elbow me? You're going to punch me?
1: Oh, no, he fought back yesterday.
2: No, but that way. I'm saying to just say, fine.
0: Not the elbow.
2: Nas Reed, you want to come after me? Jaden McDaniels, Rudy Gobert, you want to come after me? Fine.
1: Nas Reed did some more of it yesterday.
0: Yeah,
1: he did. Nas Reed tried to step in his chest on the way to finish it in the paint. Like they tried to do the same thing again.
2: And he's
1: not going to take the bait this time. And then, oh, by the way, I'm going to destroy you. 16 points in the first 6.5 minutes of the game. I'm going to show you early on that there's nothing you can do.
0: And then after the game, I'm going to say, I felt fresh.
1: Exactly.
2: The only other thing I was going to add to this for now, the idea that NFL rivalries, that we, NFL is obviously the biggest sport in America, but the NFL rivalries we have, some people, not all, but some people are like, I'm sick of Chiefs and Ravens. I'm sick of Chiefs and Bills. Give me something new. You want a new rivalry in sports? Assuming San Antonio gets by Minnesota, get used to this. San Antonio, Oklahoma City is not going to be good. It's going to be great. And we're going to get it year after year after year. And they are brilliant organizations that are going to be able to churn in a way that is unheard of.
1: And I think one of the fascinating storylines going into that matchup, if in fact that is the series in the Western Conference Finals, who the best player in that series is.
0: Mm-hmm.
1: That is going to be a conversation.
2: Well, we can only hope it's Jared McCain. All right, coming up.
0: Small things.
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1: All the small things with Michelle Smallman.
2: So, bing bong, indeed. It is time for All the Small Things here on Sportsmanlike, and All the Small Things is brought to you by Sherwin-Williams. Capture moments in color with paint made to last. Alongside the Ocho, Evan Cohen, and our Super Bowl champion, Chris Canty, I am Michelle Smallman. And I want to start here, guys, because we had a beautiful night last night watching our teammate, Chris Canty, MC the Gridiron Gala to support the United Way of New York City. It was a very special evening watching the New York Football Giants and the New York Jets come together to raise money to pour into our community to help those less fortunate. And man, is the United Way of New York City doing good work. A lot of the examples, the stories that we heard last night, it is an organization that you should be proud to support. We were proud to watch our teammate on stage doing great work. Not only did Canty MC the event, which raised how much money?
3: $2.6 million.
2: Fire it, Pat. $2.6 million.
4: Great job by you, Smallman.
2: He is on the board of the United Way, the Chris Canty Foundation. I was recently at the Roberto Clemente Museum when I was in Pittsburgh, and Roberto Clemente says, anytime you have an opportunity to make a difference in this world and you don't, you're wasting your time on Earth. Chris Canty not wasting his time. Very proud of you and your efforts. I was there. Rob Lorenzo was there.
3: Yes.
2: Chris Canty's parents were there.
3: Correct.
2: Some great... Chris Canty has wonderful parents. I loved spending time with Cece's parents last night. We got to listen to the dulcet tones of Norm Lewis,
3: Broadway star.
2: Yeah. My jaw was on the floor listening to him perform. So everybody was there. Everybody. I saw Willie Colon in the house.
3: Bart Scott was there.
2: We talked to Jackson Dart,
3: who was there. QB1 was there.
2: QB1 of the New York Giants. Friend of the show, Jordan Renan, was there.
3: Ryan Burns, who was an honoree.
2: Really, everybody in New York City was there. Everybody who loves and supports Chris Canty was there. Evan, what did you do last night? Where were you?
4: Drove my kids around.
2: Evan Cohen, not in attendance to support Chris Canty.
4: Well, you said everybody in New York City. I don't live in New York City. I'm not a New York City guy. I live outside the city. I also got less than 24 hours notice on this, I think. And literally, with the invite... said, I know you're not going to be able to do this. It was an invite, not an invite.
3: No,
4: it was an invite.
3: Because if you wanted to come, if you wanted to bring your wife, if you wanted to bring your kids, I could have made that happen.
4: Bring my kids.
2: Would have been special
3: for them.
2: There
3: were kids
4: there. There were kids there?
3: Yeah, people
4: oh,
3: had
4: this
3: kids
4: is,
3: there.
4: I hope my kids aren't listening right now. Yeah,
3: think about it. If you want to get autographs from your favorite New York football stars for your kids, there is no better event to go to than the Gridiron Gala. Smalls, Rob, am I wrong?
2: No, you're right.
3: The stars are so accessible. You can just go up and have conversations with guys.
2: Because they are there to support the community.
3: Exactly.
2: And so they're in a good mood because they're doing good things. So they would be happy to talk to anyone, especially the kids.
4: Yeah, you got some nerve.
2: Me?
4: Yeah.
2: Why?
4: This man did amazing work for charity.
2: It was incredible.
4: And you made this about me not being
3: there? No, it is weird. Yeah,
2: it's
3: you
2: about
3: should have been there.
2: Chris Canty supporting his... hometown, New York City. We support our teammate and his efforts to better his community.
3: And as a new parent, guess what? I know that you're always going to be looking for things to do with your kids.
2: There you go.
3: And you were driving
4: basketball practice.
3: You were driving your kids around. Hey guys, let's skip basketball practice just for tonight. Oh, you don't want to skip basketball practice to help New Yorkers in need?
2: That's right. And you know what?
3: Wow.
4: Guess what?
3: Playing
4: basketball is going to help a New Yorker. Me. Get good enough. Help me.
2: They could always have a practice. You know what? It would be a great lesson for them to learn about people who need help and what they could do to pour into their community.
3: I will say this.
4: I need help. I need a driver.
3: I will say this. I did not know all of the charities that Brian Burns has established. Brian Burns has three different charities that he founded to help people.
4: Wow.
3: Unbelievable work. Unbelievable. And Harrison Phillips from the New York Jets.
2: Speech.
3: I can't say enough about his speech.
2: It was unbelievable.
4: And who was the last person to speak? Harrison Phillips was? Because were you there for that?
3: No, she was there. She
4: stayed the whole night?
3: She heard all the speeches.
2: Well, I heard all the speeches. And then we left a little early before the auction was over.
3: She heard all of the speeches, all of the honorees, the award winners.
2: After the two-minute drill, when I made my contribution to the United Way of
3: Thank
2: New York
3: very
2: City
3: much.
2: To support... We had to go home.
4: Did you charge it to Kendrick Perkins?
2: Did not. Although I know Big Perk would have supported.
4: That would be a good move.
3: We could have got 2.7 if Big Perk was involved.
2: That's right. Big Perk would have helped out.
3: We could have bummed that off.
2: But no, we had to go home to watch the rest of the game, too, because we knew our teammate was going to be out later because not only did he have to stay for the entirety of the event because he was the co-MC, but we knew that Canty was going to be in high demand. People were going to want to talk to him, take photos with him. So we wanted to make sure to get home to watch the rest of the game and get prepared for today just in case our teammate needed us to prop him up a little bit.
3: Because I said beforehand, I'm going to need y'all to carry me on Wednesday.
2: That's right.
3: Because Tuesday is going to be a late night.
2: That's right.
0: What's worse, Evan not showing up or Bart showing up today on Get Up with the same exact suit that he was wearing last night?
3: Oh, Evan not showing up.
4: I did not show up. I said I couldn't go. Not showing up is like telling you I'm going to go and not go.
3: I actually understand why Bart showed up in the same exact suit that he had on last night.
2: It was a late night.
3: I understand it.
4: Boy, that is some move by you, Smalls.
2: It was some move by you not to be there for your teammate.
4: Charitable. That's anyway.
2: Exactly, Evan.
4: That's amazing. When was that from?
2: Play it again.
4: Rush on. That's anyway.
3: That is verbal.
4: I got the words in the mix.
2: It's kind of evergreen, that one. Okay, moving on. Evan Cohen was the villain last night because he didn't show
3: up. Sure was.
2: There's a great piece.
3: Evan Cohen hates charity.
2: Hates the kids of New York City.
3: Hates charity.
2: There's a great piece at ESPN.com by Tim McMahon and Anthony Slater, and here is the headline of said piece: how the Oklahoma City Thunder became the NBA's newest villains. We know that in the
4: villains,
2: and I'm glad that that was your reaction.
4: Oh, I think I know what you're saying. Okay, go ahead.
2: Go ahead. Why was that your reaction?
4: No. I did not read the piece. I got to be honest with you. My guess would be because it's something the lottery related, because like that was a whole theme from the lottery that everybody was rooting against them getting the number one pick.
2: It's kind of a two-pronged approach here. Okay. It's about fans and other teams being frustrated by the way the Thunder are officiated, thinking that they get a friendly whistle. We know the Lakers complained about that, etc.
4: Yeah.
2: But also about their sustained excellence and how it seems like they are just at the beginning of what could be a huge dynasty for them. SGA, MVP last year, likely to repeat. Thunder, champions last year, likely to repeat. And they were talking about how both of those things are positioning them to be villains. Are the Thunder villains?
4: No.
2: Patriots, villains. Warriors, at times, could certainly be villains, even though they were more of a likable dynasty. People have Chiefs fatigue. Evan, you were talking about people being sick of the Chiefs and the Ravens, etc. I think they're just sick of the Chiefs because they're so great. I don't think that the Thunder are villains. They're kind of a meh, impending dynasty.
4: Okay, so I think this is interesting. There's a difference between the fan villain and the inside the sport villain. I think they're the inside the sport villain because there's no end in sight. Like, I'll give you one interesting...
3: Yeah, they don't have a window that's closing.
4: No, and so much so that it's not off the table that they just sit there and say, maybe we'll just trade Jalen Williams, who's awesome because we can do it without him, and we'll turn his $40 million a year salary into a lottery pick that they would trade for this year.
3: And there's A.J. Mitchell that takes in his slot, and he's making $3 million a year.
4: Or Jared McCain. Or Kaysen Wallace.
3: Or whoever we take with the 12th overall pick.
4: That's the point. The inside the sport villain, because there's no end in sight, and maybe you want to bring up the officiating, but that's just any good team. People always complain about that.
2: Right.
4: The giving people ammo to be sick of them, I don't know what there is for that. Like, I don't get that part. Like, my dad tunes into the NBA Finals, he's a lifelong basketball fan. He's always been more college than pro.
2: Mm-hmm.
4: Like, what is he going to be turned off by the Thunder? He's just be like, wow, they play really well. They play hard. They play defense and they pass. Like, basketball fans should appreciate that. Do you play defense and do you pass? That's the only thing you should look for.
3: That's the only thing
4: you should look for if you're a casual fan.
3: They respect the game. They play it the right way.
2: Yes, yes, and we appreciate and acknowledge their greatness. We talk about how they look unstoppable. We always acknowledge the depth. We acknowledge SGA's greatness. We acknowledge the way Sam Presti has built this team. And as you just said, it doesn't look like they're going to slow down or have many deficiencies anytime soon. But they don't evoke the response from fans, from viewers, the way other teams who are at their level do. It's crazy. SGA is the best player in basketball. We said MVP, likely two-time MVP, likely two-time champion. Hmm. He's got the outfits. He plays the right way. He says the right things. And he doesn't have the aura of an Ant Edwards or a Wemby or some of these other guys. I don't know. There's just something about them and about him that I don't think will ever be put in the villain category. Maybe we have fatigue, but villain? I don't know.
4: Yeah, I don't see it yet.
2: You know who's a villain in my world? Major League Baseball. They always seem to get in their own way, and they drive me nuts. And I'm already bracing myself because top officials from MLB and the Players Association met yesterday to officially open up collective bargaining talks. Now, it's a little It's about 6 months before the deal expires. They had a face-to-face meeting yesterday. Proposals were not made, but each side offered opening presentations. And you know what's on deck here, guys. You know what this is coming down to. MLB wants a salary cap system. The players staunchly opposed to that. This is going to get ugly. It's going to get contentious. It's going to be long-lasting. And I pray that both sides find calm heads and they come to the table to find a solution to this, because I do not want there to be a work stoppage. Baseball is in a good place. National television ratings through the roof. Revenue through the roof. Yet they are in a position yet again to shoot themselves in the foot and be their own worst enemies. And I think they're going to do it.
4: I'm surprised it's your take today. I would have thought your take on this is, thank God they're meeting.
2: No.
4: We have a shot because at least they're face to face.
2: These two entities can't stand one another.
4: Oh, I know, but and we had Jeff Passan on, a tremendous ESPN baseball reporter and insider, right when the Tony Clark news happened that he was out, and we were asking about whether or not this gets them any closer, and it was like, nah, not at all. Like, there's nothing that feels like, meaning, was it personal with the people that were doing it, or is it systemic with the two parties? And it seems like, yeah.
2: They could have. Both sides could have gone to the Gridiron and Gala last night, said, let's come together for a good cause, donate, left there hugging and smiling. Then MLB is going to be like, all right, so about that salary cap and floor system, and everything is broken. It doesn't matter what the good vibes are, even 6 months out from the deal expiring, the second that they start talking about this, it's going to get contentious, and I'm going to get annoyed.
4: All the small things. Brought to us by Sherwin-Williams. Capture moments in color with paint made to last. Well done. Smalls coming up. Good at the winning thing. After CeCe has this from Granger. 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
7: 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I mean, that 1998 Mo Vaughn spear. 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
8: 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I played with two enforcers. I played with Roger Clemens and I played with Pedro Martinez. Something like that happens, people are going to get dropped.
1: 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The United Football League. Eight teams, one champion.
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1: We are Unsportsmanlike here on ESPN Radio. 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
2: She made it back.
1: No, what
2: she
1: do you
2: made
1: mean?
2: It back. She made it back before the production came back from our break.
3: Yeah. She's not back.
1: No, we are at a point now where we can out each other on these things. We're not covering for each other anymore.
4: Czar,
5: I was in my seat by the time the camera came to me.
2: Exactly. She was back.
6: Pat? That's because our directors realize that you're not there and they don't go to the shot right away to protect you guys.
1: Yeah.
2: Yeah, but once it gets to the point where they can no longer protect us by not coming to the shot, once that becomes awkward, to me, that's officially when you're late back from break and you deserve to be
3: fine, put something
2: in the PayPal.
3: Wrong. She was late.
6: Or we could just start having them go to the shot a lot quicker to call you guys out for not being there. We don't want to do that now.
5: I had to fill up my water. It's far.
6: I know. Why don't you guys just ask Kendrick Perkins to pay your fine?
1: I was going
6: to
1: use that line. Damn it. I got nothing now.
5: I'm trying to stay hydrated, you know?
3: It was smart to pick the shortest possible break to do that.
5: Ooh. Yeah, that was on me. I was really thirsty, though. Well,
2: when you're parched, though, Pat, and you talk for a living, and we're on air, you got to get some water.
1: You know we have waters out here in the fridge.
5: They're not there anymore.
1: What are you talking about?
5: I went the other day to grab one, and they're out.
3: Well, you can use the money in the jar now. Use the money in the jar, get a new case of water.
6: One of those three cups that you have there on the desk that have water?
5: One cup today, a jug on the floor of water.
1: Okay. All right. Fine. PayPal jar. Yesterday.
5: Oh, cool. I'll follow your lead.
2: That's a great point.
1: Do you think every mistake just has to be pointed back to, like, something I've done? I don't understand. Like,
5: every time you drop
2: an uncanny
5: a lap,
2: ability a la- to make things about you.
1: Oh, yeah.
2: I'm surprised. What do you mean? I played for both teams.
1: So did I.
5: Every time you drop a rap lyric, we say jar, they play the jar sounder. When's the last time you contributed to the jar?
1: I have.
2: In months.
1: No,
2: months.
1: I have. Months. I did.
5: Okay, I'm happy to put money in the jar. How much do I owe?
1: I don't know. It's up to Vegas East.
5: I will pay the fine. What is it?
6: I mean, it's a dollar. That's what we
2: Yeah, she was late a minute. Yeah. If you want to say she was late by a minute, that's fine.
5: I will PayPal you a dollar.
2: Okay.
1: All right, anyway. Yesterday, a move was made in Philadelphia that I think has most fans celebrating. Let's not celebrate someone losing a job, but let's celebrate the change of organizational direction. And that is what happened yesterday, where the 76ers let go of their team president, Daryl Morey, and they're going to keep Nick Nurse as their head coach. I'm going to add me for now. Because until a new general manager is hired and until a new structure is in place, we don't know if definitively Nick Nurse is going to be the coach. I think it's much easier to do what they did yesterday versus, the new guy or gal will evaluate it. That just creates more drama. Say he's going to be there. If the new person comes in and doesn't want him, then they make a change, whatever. You eliminate at least a news cycle of drama with this. But Daryl Morey, let's talk about him for a second. President of basketball operations, six seasons there. They made the playoffs in five of them, never advanced past the second round. Drama, Ben Simmons, James Harden, Joel Embiid, and Paul George have the two worst contracts in the NBA by most accounts. And Philadelphia got nowhere with Daryl Morey running it, the same place that Houston got with Daryl Morey running the team. 19 years as a general manager or team president in the NBA, two conference finals, zero finals appearances. Daryl Morey definitely presents himself as one of the smartest guys in the NBA, and maybe he is. But being smart does not always equate to winning. Being smart does not always equate to team building, roster management, player management, and the idea of valuing chemistry, which he does not. And that is fine if it works. It sticks out if it doesn't. If you're just going to value the numbers better lead to winning and not just simply be based on track record of other players, other teams, other times of the sport. In my mind, he is the most overrated general manager or executive we've ever had in team sports because he has amazing ability to present himself in a way that makes us take a step back and say, boy, that's really smart. And maybe it is. But when you don't actually achieve the team success that you were hired to achieve, I can't call you one of the better general managers. In fact, 2 of 19 conference finals, 0 of 19 NBA finals. That's completely unimpressive.
2: Didn't Daryl Morey infamously in those D'Antoni years down in Houston show ownership Tilman Fertitta the numbers in the series against the Warriors that went 7 and say that we actually won the series when you look at the numbers?
1: Stop for one second. I want people to understand what CeCe just referenced. Great reference. That if you're unaware of this, a seven-game series lost by one team, won by the other team, the team that lost, the person running the team, in this case Daryl Morey, said to his boss, no, we actually won. What? Because the numbers he values would indicate that they won the series. I'm not smart. Maybe value other numbers then.
2: He's not. That's the thing, though. With analytics and how pervasive it is in sports today, we become numbers dumb. And there are some things that you just cannot quantify in terms of a player's impact in sports. You can't just look at the numbers, whether it's box score or advanced metrics, and say, yeah, this is actually the winning formula. You have to consider the human element. You have to consider chemistry. The game is not played by robots. It's just not. And so you would think that Daryl Morey would have adjusted, would have tweaked his formula or his approach when it comes to trying to build a team to have success at the highest levels. This dude has been a general manager in the NBA 19 years, and you only got two conference finals appearances? No NBA finals appearances? I just don't understand how you can be so indignant on your strategy and you being right in terms of how you do things in comparison to others. It just doesn't make any sense.
5: But Philly is now going the opposite direction with Bob Myers, who is good at the winning thing and who does value chemistry and the intangibles, the things that you can't quantify. Think about what he did with Golden State. So that's why Philly feels good today, not because they want to celebrate Daryl Morey not being there, but because they know that the guy who's in charge of the search and the guy who's going to be running things for the foreseeable future until the guy he appoints takes his position within the organization is going to be doing things, and he knows what he's doing. So, yeah, I imagine that people like Pat and Cam feel pretty good about the Sixers.
2: Yeah, you feel good about it until you realize there's nothing to be done about the Joel Embiid and Paul George contracts. Yikes. They're locked into both of those. Paul George, over the next 2 years, you owe him $110 million. Joel, over the next 3 years, you owe him $167 million. How are you going to move off of those deals?
1: Who gave those contracts?
2: Daryl Morey.
4: I'm pretty good at the winning thing.
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15: I would say Golden State and Miami are the two teams that are kicking that door down. And because there are teams that are in purgatory right now. They're in play-in hell. They need a guy like Giannis to try to figure this, you know, to get them over the hump. Pat Riley's hungry for it. The folks at Golden State, especially wanting to get this last chapter of Stephen Curry and Draymond, where they need to get. They're desperate for it. I think that they are the ones that are calling more than anybody else for Giannis. And I think that Miami probably has the more inroads because they have players now that they could, you know, help Milwaukee get better now. 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
23: 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Highlights from last night. Wemby, per sources, really good. 27 points, 17 rebounds. All right, that tells a great story in itself, right? And a win for the San Antonio Spurs, 126-97 over the T-Wolves, take a 3-2 series lead. That in itself, young player, number one overall pick, all-time guy in terms of the size and the skill. Cool, 27-17. That tells a nice story. How about 16 of the first 24? Uh-huh. How about the fact that he was kicked out of the last game and comes back like a madman in this game? How about the fact they had a big lead and then Minnesota comes all the way back, ties the game with a 14-2 run in the third quarter, and then the Spurs pull away because the Spurs just got a bunch of bad tuckuses on the team. I don't know. I mean, what? No, I'm serious. Like, they have a... Can I
2: they
23: say
2: got a
23: that?
2: Bunch of ass kickers.
23: Thank you. I can say that?
2: Man.
23: Yeah.
5: I think so.
23: They're just, they have this level of tough and nasty that usually young teams don't have. I'm watching Dylan Harper last night and I'm like, what position is he? Like, he was drafted as a point guard, plays shooting guard, but he's guarding power forwards?
2: Basketball player.
23: Yeah.
2: That's his position, just like his daddy.
23: Yeah. And Ball. You know what? Steph just Castle. Like Steph Castle, what is he? You know what he is? A Danny Hurley
2: guy. Yeah. But that's the thing. They nailed three lottery picks in a row. That's what it is. They nailed three top five picks in a row. Steph Castle was what? A fourth overall pick? Wemby was the first overall pick? Dylan Harper, second overall pick? They nailed all of the picks. So for all of the losing that San Antonio did, they took advantage of their positioning in the draft lottery, and that's what functional organizations do. And just goes to show you, the two teams at the top of the Western Conference, they got to that position by a lot of losing. They didn't have prolonged periods of non-competitive basketball, but when they were in those swoons where they didn't play very well, they took advantage of their misfortunes by being able to capitalize on drafting and developing the high lottery picks that they got.
23: All right. More on this. NBA obviously was hot last night. We're going to get NFL international games coming out. We're going to get more information on that. But joining us now, he's a former NBA head coach, coach of the year, former NBA player. He's one of those butt kickers back in the day. Take so much pride in his role. SiriusXM NBA Radio. You hear him Saturday morning, 7 a.m. to 10 a.m. Eastern with our buddy Brian Geltzeiler. And, of course, NBA TV. It is our guy, Sam Mitchell, who we love. In a car, of course. Sam wakes up at like 3 a.m. Sam is the best. And you know what, Sam? I don't want to out you with this, but I'm going to. Sam is a fan of the show. So I have to just, Mitchell is a fan of the show. Right? And he is unbelievably kind and he has words of wisdom at all times. And we appreciate you joining us. So Sam, let's start with this. Is Wemby the best player in the NBA right now?
1: He's the most dominant player. He can change a game offensively, defensively, and if when you watch him, he's only getting better. And once he gets stronger, lower body, it's going to be scary, guys. I put it to you like this. LeBron and KD are probably happy that they're closer to the end of their career than the beginning.
2: Wow. Okay. Before we drill down on the postseason, I do want to ask you, Sam, about a move that the Philadelphia 76ers made yesterday and moving on from Daryl Morey. Your thoughts on the organization changing directions and trying to undergo a search to find a new general manager?
1: Well, guys, when I was a head coach, I spent a lot of time with Bob Myers, and he knows what he's doing. Daryl's been labeled as one of the smartest GMs, and he's a very smart guy, but the things in Philadelphia just haven't worked. And when you look at the payroll and you look at the money and Joel Embiid and Paul George, and then you look at you got to build this team around Maxey and Enstall, think about this, guys. They got the talent on paper, but if Joel Embiid can never be healthy, it's just not going to work, guys. There is no way you can protect him from the postseason, especially when you start playing every other day. So I just think it was time for Philadelphia to move on, get a new boy. I do like the fact that they kept Nick Nurse. I think he's done a tremendous job as the coach and keep that coaching staff and stack. But until they can get Joel Embiid healthy or figure out what they're going to do, this is just going to be their team for the next 4 or 5 years.
5: Sam, do you think they should move on from Joel Embiid? Can they move on from Joel Embiid?
1: And who's going to trade for him?
5: Exactly.
1: At that contract, you got to be crazy. Look, Joel Embiid arguably is to be the most dominant player in the league. He's healthy. Yeah, he won the MVP. He was outstanding. But his body just won't work. And, guys, I go back to early career. If you don't take care of yourself from day one, as you get old and those injuries start to mount, it just gets hard, man. And I don't know if I don't know if we've seen the best of Joel Embiid. We may have seen the best of Joel Embiid. And going forward, we just may get bits and pieces of him.
23: We're talking with Sam Mitchell, former NBA head coach. He was coach of the year and former NBA player. Now NBA TV and NBA radio on SiriusXM NBA Weekend. Brian Geltzeiler Saturday mornings, along with Michelle Smallman, Chris Canty, Evan Cohen with you. Oklahoma City, Sam, finish this sentence. Oklahoma City Thunder, they are?
1: They are great until they meet San Antonio.
23: Sam.
1: Come out the way.
23: Say this again.
1: They are great until they meet San Antonio.
2: Wow.
23: And what is it about San Antonio?
1: I think San Antonio to come out the West.
23: But what is it about the way
1: they're
23: playing?
1: I'm not one of these guys that believe they're too young. Talent, toughness, mental toughness, they got it all. They check everybody. And I think this series with Minnesota is going to make them more prepared to play OKC. Guys, rest is not going to be an option. These are two young teams. And when you look at what they did to OKC in the regular season, and I say this, other than Shea, San Antonio guards collectively are better than OKC guards. And then when you factor in Victor and the fact that he dominated Chet Holmgren in their matchups, I'm going with San Antonio.
2: Sam, I wanted to ask you this because we opined on this earlier. Was the ejection of Wemby in game four the worst thing to happen to the rest of the playoff field this postseason?
1: I think so. Guys, look, Wimby's a good guy. I don't think he was not trying to hurt anyone. But he takes a beating. And I don't blame him. I would beat him up also. But guys, understand something. He's dominating the league right now. What's going to happen when he gets stronger and he gets more comfortable? And then you can't move him because at some point, that lower body strength is going to be there. And don't forget now, Tim Duncan and David Robinson is in that building on a day-to-day basis. So he's got two of the best mentors. And then when you throw in Coach Pop, hey, guys, it's going to be scary.
5: Well, Sam, we're talking about OKC, about San Antonio, the next wave of greatness in the NBA. But let's talk about the guy who's been that for two decades in LeBron James. Obviously, the Lakers season is over, and we're speculating on what LeBron could do next. In your opinion, what do you think is the best move? Retirement, staying with the Lakers, or going elsewhere?
1: If I was LeBron in the Lakers, I would sit down and work out a two-year deal that makes sense. You can't ask LeBron to take a minimum deal. Why? Because he's still having over 20 points a game, and he's still arguably the second best player on your team. Mm-hmm. I would do a sign and trade Austin Reed, bring LeBron back on the 2-year deal. That makes sense. And then I would build my roster from there. To me, you can't have Austin Reed and Luka Doncic on the same team. Two guys that play one side of the ball. They're not good defenders. And we saw Austin Reed get exposed again on playoffs.
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0: percent of the players are offensive players. Nobody goes into the draft saying I'm looking for the best defender. Everybody wants guys can score. And so when you build your team, you have to understand 90% of the guys on your team are offensive players. You got to trick their mindset, or you got to instill in them to go out and use that same skill set and mentality that they have offensively to transfer it over to defense. And I'm going to tell you something. John, I had lunch with John Wooden, the highlight of my coaching career. And he said to me, the same attributes it takes to be a great offensive player are the same attributes it takes to be a great defensive player.
1: Sam, the Cavs-Pistons series is tied 2-2. Can either one of those teams keep the Knicks from going to the NBA Finals with the way that they're playing?
0: That's it. I picked the Knicks to come out the East, guys. If you look at the Knicks and how they're built, they can play small and still be big. They can play big. They're skilled. And, guys, understand something. You got two all-NBA guys in Carl Anthony Towns and Jalen Brunson. And you know what's funny? I went back and saw the clips of everybody killing the Knicks when they signed Jalen Brunson.
1: Mm-hmm.
0: Kill the Knicks. And there's some guys on y'all network that were laying into the Knicks. Where is all that now, guys? I'm telling you. The Knicks are now, I don't know if the Knicks can beat San Antonio in the 7-game series. They beat them in the midseason championship. But I think it's going to be San Antonio and the New York Knicks in the finals, guys.
2: Well, and Sam, this time last year, the Knicks were in the Eastern Conference Finals. They obviously didn't make it to the finals, and there was a controversial decision to move on from Tom Thibodeau. In your opinion, what has Mike Brown done so far this season and into the postseason that lets you think that this was the right move for the Knicks?
0: Guys, you're not going to believe this, but you got the Knicks playing defense.
1: Wow, yeah.
0: Think about it.
1: More than
0: Jalen Brunson, Karl Anthony Towns are anchoring the defense. He was able to get them to do some things and play at a level defensively that Tibbs, and I love Tibbs. Tibbs and I came in the league at the same time. Him as a coach, me as a player. But for whatever reason, he was able to strike that chord. And then think about the pressure that's on the Knicks. Those players understand if you're going to live in that city, you got to bring it every night. And so when you factor in the pressure from the city, and compared to those guys really want to win, guys, I know this. If the Knicks win the championship, those guys on this team will be legends. They'll never buy another meal or drink as long as they live in New York.
3: Let's finish with this with Sam Mitchell, former NBA Coach of the Year, NBA player, played a decade plus in the league, was a coach for 5 or 6 years in the league, won Coach of the Year, NBA TV, NBA radio, all that. Great setup, right? His first love was football. His first love now is still football, like above basketball. Like literally, the guy loves football. All right, what NFL storyline is top of mind for you? I would love to hear you and Canty go back and forth on something. Is there any NFL storyline that is top of mind for you, Sam Mitchell?
0: I create my own stories. I want to say this to Chris Canty. Y'all are suckers. Y'all let the quarterback get all the money. You don't have two good receivers, a running back, a great offensive line. They can't play. Y'all are suckers. No quarterback, none, should get over $35 or $40 million.
1: Ooh.
3: Sam.
0: Ooh. But Chris, explain to me, I can't win without a top flight receiver. I got to have a great offensive line. I got to have a running game. And I got to have a tight end. The last time I checked, all those guys that play those positions get paid too, right?
1: Yeah, everybody
0: so
1: gets paid.
0: Why are you giving the guy all the money that got to have all this other stuff in order to be successful?
1: Yeah, he just described every argument to defend Joe Burrow in the Cincinnati Bengals.
2: He did.
1: That's what he just
2: That's
1: did.
2: That's right.
0: You're overpaying your quarterback.
1: You ain't gonna get no complaints out of me, Sam. I'm a defensive lineman. We love to knock the hell out of the quarterback. So you want to call him overrated, overpaid? I'm right there with you. No complaints from me.
0: We're on the same page, big
1: fella. There it is.
3: Sam Mitchell, NBA Radio Sirius XM. You'll hear him Saturday morning,
0: hey
3: 7
0: guys,
3: 8 to 10.
0: I love your show.
3: All right, you are the best.
0: I watch you every morning.
3: Oh, you are the best, Sam. Thank you so much. Former coach of the year, former NBA player. He's just one of these old school guys that is on top of everything, but he's salt of the earth kind of guy. And great analysis.
1: His-

0: response when I asked him about the Cavs and the Pistons.
1: No.
0: Not gonna happen.
2: Next question.
0: Next, we can move it right along.
1: We've got some breaking news in the NFL. 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
1: We are Unsportsmanlike here on ESPN Radio. 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All right, here we go. Breaking news from the NFL. As Adam Schefter has reported it, it has been put out officially. The 2026 International Games. A reminder, the full schedule release comes your way tomorrow. And we have the gradual announcements of Monday Night Football, which we saw yesterday with the Chiefs and the Broncos. Here are the International Games. Week one, Rams, Niners in Australia. Mm-hmm. Week three, Cowboys, Ravens in Brazil.
2: Ooh, that's fun.
1: Week four, Colts, Commanders in London. Mm-hmm. Week five, Eagles, Jaguars.
3: Ooh, I like that
1: London.
3: One.
1: Week six, Texans, Jaguars in London.
2: So the Jags just going to stay over there?
1: I would assume so. Yep, they stay there for probably the better part of 3 weeks at that point.
3: Yeah.
1: Something definitely to come back to here. And will that affect them positively, negatively, however you want to look at it? Week seven, Steelers, Saints in France. Week nine, Bengals, Falcons in Spain. Week 10, Patriots, Lions in Germany.
3: Ooh, that's a good one.
1: And week 11, Vikings, Niners in Mexico. I must say, forever, I used to feel like if we're going to give games away from the home fan bases here in the United States, give international games the worst games, because I hate to say it this way. It's like, all right, if you don't have any, whatever you have is good. We did not give international games bad games. We gave them great games.
2: And you know the great part about that is, for 2 months, the first 2 months of the regular season, I get to wake up to football.
3: Oh, yeah.
2: That's going to be fun. What do you mean?
1: You're going to be up a lot earlier than that.
3: Oh.
1: You got a newborn.
2: Well, yes, but I...
1: You need games at 3 in the morning.
2: But if I'm going to be up...
1: Yeah, might as well.
2: Might as well be watching football.
1: Yeah, yeah.
3: Great point.
1: Yeah, your son has not been through a football season yet.
2: No.
3: His first season.
2: Yeah.
1: Wait, this is interesting. What's the first game you're going to want him to watch?
2: My wife is going to want it to be a Bears game.
3: Because he's from Chicago. Of course, yeah.
2: She wants him, yeah.
3: But you did win a Super Bowl.
2: I mean,
3: with the Giants.
2: He's going to watch the Candy Classic. The Candy Classic. Giants Cowboys, week one.
3: What onesie will he have on? What outfit will he have on?
2: That's a great question. He's already got onesies from all of the teams that I played for, and he's got a Bears onesie.
3: He's got a lot to choose from.
2: Yeah, he's got some, you know. Right now, I feel like the Chicago Bears are on the upswing. Cowboys aren't bad.
3: I mean, the Giants, John Harbaugh
2: Giants, John Harbaugh here. You know, Ravens got a new coach, Lamar Jackson.
3: Yeah.
2: Good organization.
3: He's got some good picks.
2: He's got some good choices.
1: Actually, I'll give you a weird one on that.
3: And the Cowboys on the table, too.
1: If you could pick your son right now to forget your allegiances, to root for one team, that's question one. And question two, blank is the guy that I would want to be my son's favorite player in the league.
2: Ooh, that's a good one. Mm-hmm. Wow, that is a good one.
1: Forget your allegiances. If you're just like, you know what? It would actually be good. I would love for my son to be a fan of this team because of X, Y, and Z.
2: Forget about my allegiances?
1: Yeah, meaning like obviously
2: that's hard to do because I know so many coaches and players. That's hard to do.
3: Right. But if I had a child and they were going to look at someone and I was going to say that person does it the right way, you should emulate them. I think Jalen Hurts is a pretty good example. Someone who is a champion. He's won at the highest level, Super Bowl MVP. Been to two Super Bowls, outplayed Patrick Mahomes in both of them. He stopped the Chiefs from three-peating. But think about how he is off the field. New OC every single year, just decides to, despite this turnover, continue to be excellent. He's somebody that is always doing things in the community. He wrote a children's book. He famously said, money's nice, championships are better. I think he's got a lot of characteristics that your son could look up to. No?
2: Yeah, I don't know if he's going to be the starting quarterback after next year. You know what? Off the board, I know this is going to sound random as hell.
1: 71 on the Niners.
2: No. No. Actually, a defensive lineman, though. Will Anderson Jr.
1: Wow.
2: If I could pick my son to be a fan of one player, Will Anderson Jr. Does everything the right way. Solid guy on and off the field. Intense player. Nonstop motor. Never disrespects the game of football. Makes everybody around him better. Will Anderson Jr. Now, of course, kids are always going to pick touchdown scores, right?
3: Yeah.
2: So it's always going to be quarterbacks and wide receivers.
3: Maybe not if you're his dad.
2: But, listen. Will Anderson Jr., if you had to pick Will Anderson Jr. Now, team, I don't know, man. That's That's dicey. I mean, those are four teams, and I think he'd be okay picking any one of the four. But if I had to bet on a team's long-term futures, if I had to pick a team to buy stock in moving forward, out of the four teams that he's got onesies for already, I'd probably go with the Chicago Bears.
3: Mm. Yuck.
4: Yes, Smalls?
2: I mean, you feel pretty good about the coach, though.
3: Sure, after a one-year sample size.
4: Smalls, why did you give me the look that you have something and then not talk?
3: No. Well, I didn't think he was going to go with the Bears, which derailed my thought. I was just going to say, quickly on the NBA, your question about who would you want your son to emulate. In the NBA,
4: the answer is
3: so clear-cut. It's Wemby times a million.
4: All right, let's go back to this because this schedule got us there. Anything that jump out at you, obviously the Jaguars back-to-back, I guess, jumped out at you immediately as to how do they handle that? Because this is not your same old Jaguars. This is like, hey, we should be in the AFC Championship game kind of Jaguars.
2: Yeah. I mean, that's not what jumps out at me. What jumps out at me is week 9, Bengals, Falcons in Spain. I'm wondering after that week, will Zach Taylor still be the head coach?
4: Yeah, this is good. Who gets fired on the way home? Because that usually happens. Yeah.
3: Right. It does. Yeah. Those international games tend to be coast
4: Texans,
3: killers.
4: Jaguars week 6, no. Steelers, Saints week 7, no. Bengals, Falcons week 8, for sure. Patriots, Lions week 10. Oh, I'll give you one. I think it's no chance, but you are on this, CeCe. Vikings, Niners week 11. You have been a little bit more critical of Kevin O'Connell than most, saying, almost Daryl Morey-ish in your criticism.
2: He ain't won no playoff games.
4: Yeah, he's almost Daryl Morey-ish in your critique of him.
2: There was a preseason poll last year, and it had Kevin O'Connell as the best coach in the NFL. How on God's green earth? Like, they had his staff as the best coaching staff in the NFL.
4: Well, that's because of Flores.
2: Okay. That's
4: who is more proven as a head coach, arguably.
2: Right?
4: Right?
2: Right?
4: Isn't there an argument? I mean, well, I guess it's debatable. Let me look that up.
2: I guess my whole point is this, though. Kevin O'Connell, when it comes to his teams being at their best when their best is required, has done nothing. A couple of gaudy regular seasons where he had 13 and 14 wins respectively, but came up snake eyes in the playoffs. He has not won a playoff game. They've had a churn at quarterback. I'm sorry, he's supposed to be this offensive guru. How about stabilizing that quarterback room? And it's not like you didn't have any options. You had Sam Darnold in that room. You didn't re-sign him. Goes and wins the Super Bowl with Seattle. You had Daniel Jones in that room. He doesn't stay. You can't re-sign him. He goes to Indianapolis, gets a bag. And the guy that you were left with was J.J. McCarthy, and you don't feel great about him based on the sample size that you got. So you went out and you signed Kyler Murray. At some point, we got to get past all of the bluster of Kevin O'Connell, the reputation, and look at the substance. And it's not good enough in the playoffs.
4: Totally fair. Totally terrible take by me. Kevin O'Connell is way more accomplished as a head coach than Brian Flores, but you get the point. I think his staff.
2: There's no world that Kevin O'Connell should have been the number one coach having the number one staff going into last season in the NFL. No way.
4: So there's your other one that could get fired on the way home. We don't think it's going to happen, but it's an interesting one.
2: No, he just won the versus in the organization when it came to him versus the general manager. Mm-hmm. They're scapegoating Kawefi Adofa-Mensah, who's now with the San Francisco 49ers again. But they scapegoated him, presumably because of the J.J. McCarthy thing. But there's no world that exists where they draft J.J. McCarthy without Kevin O'Connell blessing it.
4: Yeah. All right, coming up. We got our butts kicked last week in Who Said It, right? Mm-hmm. We lost. It's us.
2: No, y'all lost. Y'all lost.
3: And because Evan...
2: I wouldn't know.
3: Because Evan interfered, or else we could have won.
4: Wait, you weren't there last week for this?
2: I was in Japan.
3: He was in Japan.
4: That's a good point. I don't know how I would blame
3: And remember,
4: you for
3: they
4: that.
3: Were right. going to play PJ Carlissimo, which I would have gotten right. You intervened to make it a bit, and it didn't count, and we lost.
4: Back off. Who said it next?
3: That was Evan.
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0: On one side, you have the unsportsmanlike producers.
1: 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Sorry about that.
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3: What?
0: On the other side, Evan, Canty, and Michelle.
4: I'm a situationally good dancer.
5: Yes. Yes.
6: Wow, I am hilarious.
0: This is Who Said It?
4: They're trying to stump us. We're trying to guess as to who's speaking in them.
5: What are we talking about?
0: On Unsportsmanlike.
4: All right. Let's go. Who said it? It's the three hosts here at Hudson, Michelle Smallman, Chris Canty, Evan Cohen, against Vegas East in Who Said It? Nuno, Pat, Cam, Jovante. The verses got started yesterday. It'll continue today between all of us. And what? And here we go. Game day means traveling wherever I'm headed. I book with Marriott Bonvoy, official hotel partner of the NCAA and U.S. Soccer, with a portfolio of brands offering different comforts like complimentary breakfast at select hotels. There's an option that fits Marriott Bonvoy where game day checks in. What happens here? They play five pieces of audio. There should be context clues or vocal cues in it that we have to identify some of the biggest stories in and around sports over the last week. Think, just preface, schedule release, NBA and NHL playoffs, just kind of thinking about some of this stuff.
6: No shenanigans, Vegas East.
4: Yeah. First clip, please.
1: Sorry, Michelle, say it again.
6: Play it.
1: Never mind.
7: The number one pick in the 2026 NBA draft goes to the Washington Wizards.
4: Mark Tatum.
5: Yeah.
4: Oh, that was the, was that the audio?
1: Good job.
4: They didn't think we were going to know who announced it because it wasn't Adam Silver.
6: Got it.
1: No, just making sure you're on your toes. Figured you knew who that was.
4: No, that feels like a setup. That feels like, what are you?
6: Shenanigans are afoot.
4: You feel it?
5: We got that
1: right.
5: One. We need two more.
1: Just be happy about it.
5: We got that one, two more.
6: Something's coming.
4: Yeah, I agree.
8: You know, we was turning the ball over a lot. Couldn't get no stops. Donovan Mitchell was killing us. Yeah, that was pretty much it.
4: I mean, somebody in the Pistons.
6: Right,
4: is Cade too easy?
6: Play it again.
8: You know, we were turning the ball over a lot. Couldn't get no stops. Donovan Mitchell was killing us. Yeah, that was pretty much it.
4: Jalen Dern.
6: Is it Jalen Dern?
4: Or is Danish Jenkins, and they're trying to throw us a real curveball. He's been good in the series.
6: I don't know. My first thought was Dern, but what
4: it's
6: do you
4: not, guys it doesn't
6: think?
4: Sound like Tobias Harris. He's got a New York accent.
5: I think it was Dern.
6: What do you think? Who popped in your mind?
5: You're not going to be able to play it again, huh?
4: No. I mean, do we want to go chalky and say Cade, or that's too easy? No.
6: I don't think it was Cade.
4: So you want to say Dern?
6: I don't know. CCU decide.
4: Beef stew? We got to give him a guess.
5: Okay. All right. Let me go with Ron Holland.
4: Ron Holland. That would be shenanigans. All right. Ron Holland.
1: Good try, Canty. That is Paul Reed.
4: B-ball Paul? I mean, he...
5: That's shenanigans. Ron Holland will be shenanigans. Paul Reed is even more shenanigans.
4: Yeah.
1: He played more minutes in the game. He scored 11 points in the game. He was 4-for-4. He said Donovan Mitchell's name. I don't know what you want from us. You know, shenanigans? Canty Googling the roster right there.
5: I wasn't Googling the roster.
1: We could see you scroll it.
5: I'm not Googling the roster.
1: I don't believe you.
6: He's not.
5: I'm not Googling the roster.
1: Sure.
6: He's not.
1: Well, if you had, you might have come up with Paul Reed.
5: Okay.
4: All right. Next one.
9: I feel like I'm getting better. You know, obviously, good results. I'm more looking at kind of like the overall days, kind of the last two where, you know, felt like it was multiple good at-bats versus just kind of one. You know, those are the things I'm more care about, right? Absolutely, you want to have sure instant result, you know, home run, put a run on the board, but you want to also feel like you're doing more throughout your whole day.
4: Big dumper, Cal Raleigh. Terrible streak. Finally got two hits last night, Seattle Mariners. MVP runner-up last year.
5: Let's go with it.
4: Big dumper. Dump. Cal Raleigh. Ah!
1: That is Kyle Schwarber, who homered for his fifth straight game for the Phillies to beat the Red Sox
5: 2-1. He's having a hell of a season, by the way. How are you going to be that confidently wrong?
6: We didn't even discuss because Evan was so confident.
5: Yeah, it just came. Boom. I know. I've got it.
4: Okay, I'm going to behind the scenes. Behind the scenes.
6: 100%. He did.
4: I was giving you the big dumper
6: stop.
4: Sign. That's the big dumper sign. Here's why I thought it. Because Pat had pitched it for Hot Mess, and then when Cal Raleigh got the two hits last night, it's like, well, we can't do that off of last night. So I'm like, they're going to try to find a spot to place it in the show. This would be a good spot for us to mention that he was in this all-time slump. Because, again, part of this is the news of the week in sports. And this guy who's an MVP runner-up has been in a historically bad slump. How do they work it in? And they did not work it in. Unless they do, they will coming up. 2-1 Vegas East. Let's see.
2: Bryce knows where we stand with him, and he feels the same way about us. When and if a deal gets done, it's one of those things where he knows we feel great about him. He feels great about where we're headed, so we'll get something done at the right time.
4: From the U, Dan Morgan.
5: No doubt.
4: General Manager, Carolina Panthers. Yes. Dan Morgan.
6: Very good, Evan. You redeemed yourself.
4: Bryce, as in Bryce Young. He could say that they're going to get a deal done. No chance are they going to get a deal done. If the Carolina Panthers decide to sign him, unless it's for $10 million a year, before the season, they're insane. What's the – even that, I don't even know that I could sign up for that. What's the number that you guys would say on a 4 or 5 year deal per year on average? Would you say, I can't blame the Panthers for doing that with Bryce Young? And this is not to say he won't ever get a contract extension or shouldn't at all. He just shouldn't. They shouldn't Tua it.
6: I was just going to say, we're afraid to go down Tua road.
4: So what's the number?
5: The middle class quarterback contract? Well, that's simple. It's the Daniel Jones deal. It's $40 million
4: a year. No chance am I doing that. I can't.
5: Okay.
4: No chance. I'm happy to overpay if he proves me wrong. I need him to prove me wrong. He's had a weird career so far. He has not been a historical bust by any stretch of imagination. He just hasn't been good enough for me to give him top of the market value that I need to see more.
5: So what is it, 35?
4: I can't do that. Under 20.
5: No.
4: I'm back up. That's the point. I'm waiting.
5: You're not going to get a deal. Are you trying to get a deal done or no?
4: I don't know. That's why. So it's who's, as Mike Tannenbaum said with us after 7:30 a.m. Eastern time, go back in the podcast and listen. Who's taking on the risk?
5: Are you willing to pay more to be sure? That's the question that you have to ask. 100%
4: I am.
5: Totally good with that. If
4: you're going to say market value is 40 and he's going to be so good and so
5: hot. No, that's not market value. That's middle-class quarterback money.
4: If middle-class quarterback money is $40 million and he's going to be so good to make me want to give him $50 million next year, I'm cool with that. I'll live with that. But I'm not giving
5: him. Well, hold on. It might not be $50 million. It might be $60
4: million. You know, I don't.
6: He might have priced you out of your comfort zone.
5: That's my point. Like, if the Carolina Panthers win the division again, go to the playoffs again, wins a playoff game, do you know what that number is? That's going to be $60 million.
4: And you know what?
5: $60 million.
6: And there's no concept. Year after year, he's getting better.
4: Someone in this sport should have the guts to say no.
5: Hold on. But if you believe that Bryce Young is a good, not great quarterback, then you want to make sure that you create a situation where you have maximum cap flexibility after you extend your quarterback. And the way to do that is by signing them early, not waiting to be absolutely sure. That's why you pay general managers the money you pay them.
4: Yeah. To be continued. Okay, I think there are 20.
5: That's fascinating.
4: I think right now there are 2027 quarterback team in the draft. I would put that on the board.
5: So.
6: Oh, let's remember that.
5: So this would be a
6: mark this.
5: Hey, franchise tag, trade Bryce Young if he plays great and bring in another quarterback.
4: Maybe. All options are on the table. The one that's not.
5: I see you on that. I don't have a problem with that.
4: Yeah, the
5: actually.
4: Only one that's not is top of the market QB
5: because of the quarterback draft next year. I don't have a problem with what you're saying.
4: All right, next one. This is the final one. 2-2
1: Final one. Also, just want to give a shout out. Dan Morgan was on Rich Eisen's show. So
4: I was on with Rich. Noon until 3 Eastern time. Well done, Cam.
1: And Rich.
4: Oh yeah, I was giving you credit.
3: Here we are. We got it. Find a way to get that next step. And I mean, that's obviously easier said than done, but I know one thing is they're going to get that same effort, and that's what we have to have.
5: Play it again.
3: Here we are. We got to find a way to get that next step. And I mean, that's obviously easier said than done, but I know one thing is they're going to get that same effort, and that's what we have to have.
4: Yeah, I know sounded like a Canadian act. Are they screwing? Is there any chance it's Rod Brindamore?
6: That's where my mind went,
4: and they're screwing with us because we
6: should have known his voice.
4: They're trying to pull a move with us.
6: That's exactly where my mind went. Rod Brindamore.
4: But that was not from our interview.
6: No, but I think it could be him. It sounded like
4: Carolina Hurricanes head coach Rod Brindamore.
6: They tried to shenanigans us, and defeated them.
4: Wow.
1: Tried to shenanigans you.
4: Because that was not from our interview with him yesterday, right?
1: No, that was from a press conference right after they beat the Flyers.
4: Wow.
1: Well done.
4: I'm out of breath.
6: We could tell it was a Canadian accent that led us to be inside our opposition's minds to know how they would attack us.
4: Celebrate. Who said it when? How can we do that?
10: Little RK? Huh? Little RK?
6: It's the only thing that you need to do is grab a little RK to celebrate us beating Vegas East and Who Said It. 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
3: 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We got Game 5, Cavs Pistons in Detroit. Rob Lorenzo, let them know I'm going with the Cavs plus 4.5. It's $100 to make 87. That is the play of the day. Let's go, Donovan Mitchell. Come on, Cavs.
4: We survived a terrible, terrible moment in our history.
1: The most unsportsmanlike moment of the day.
5: That was terrible.
6: Was not a great look.
7: By the way, let's also promote one other thing. Smalls, Vibe Check, Disney Plus today. Montana. Frenchie Montana on Vibe Check. Let's go. Max B as well. New huge song with Ricky Rosé. Wow. Have him sit here, if you could, French Montana.
8: Okay.
7: You know, he'll probably feel the vibes with me.
8: The aura?
7: Yeah, the aura. Or maybe I'll get it from him. It's like what it should be.
3: Nice over Miami?
7: Let me defer the first unsportsmanlike moment to just an all-time series of events from one of the biggest sports brands ever and in the world, Real Madrid, their soccer team, of course. Nuno, our producer, can you explain what's gone on with Real Madrid? Speaking of unsportsmanlike moments over the last couple of days.
9: Yeah, please stand by. I'm trying to fix my camera here.
10: Yeah, let's filibuster here.
9: I'm just trying to fix my camera shot. We had it previously on the somewhere else, but yes, I think I'm good. What? Stace, let me know if my camera is good at this
7: point. No, you knew that I was going to.
9: Yeah,
7: on this.
9: I know. I had to fix it.
10: He's got a lot to do.
8: No, the camera shot looks great.
9: Thank you. So, in honor of Evan's hot mess list, go back in the 7 o'clock hour on the podcast and listen to it. And one of the omissions was Real Madrid, who is the biggest sports brand there is. They've had to say turmoil this season would be an understatement. No championships, and they're on their second manager. Allegedly, there's at least 6 first-team players that do not talk to the manager. Would completely avoid him. They've had issues with Kylian Mbappe, who's been hurt, and while he's been recovering, he's been hanging out in the south of France, in Italy, you know, just relaxing. They've also had one player allegedly smack another teammate in the locker room, and said teammate who got smacked came out and kind of said, "Hey, yeah, we got smacked. I got smacked." But their biggest issue is they've had an issue with two players, Valverde and Tchouaméni, who got into a fight in the locker room, where Valverde ended up getting, I think, knocked out and had to go to the hospital.
7: Huh.
9: They each got fined $500,000 recently in the last week. The president
7: This is all in the last week.
9: Yes.
3: You get night-nighted in the locker room in front of your teammates, and then you got to pay another $500,000.
9: So I paid
3: $500,000 to get my ass knocked out.
8: They get stitches?
9: Yes. Yesterday, the president
8: of the hospital bill? Yes.
7: Wait, he hasn't even gotten to the biggest one. Go ahead.
9: So the president of the club had a press conference yesterday, went on for time and time again, claimed, obviously, the infighting is whatever, claimed that if they want to get rid of him as the team president, they're going to have to kill him. Singled out every journalist from every publication, went after them. And then the best part was that he said, "We know who the mole is in the locker room, and we're going to get rid of that mole," in terms of the player.
7: In all seriousness, this is all over the last 7 days?
9: Yes. This has been all over the last 7 days.
7: Oh, my God. Yeah, Triple H couldn't script this.
8: We got to keep track of this.
7: This is remarkable.
3: So let me get this right, just to recap. One player got slapped. One player got slept. Two players got fined. One guy's on a yacht.
8: Yeah, well, being injured.
3: Well, he's on a yacht.
8: No, I'm saying, but he's injured.
3: Yeah, somewhere in the Mediterranean.
8: Correct.
3: Okay. And then the lead executive for the team is saying that you're going to have to shoot me in order to get me out of the role.
7: This is not, just so people understand.
3: I'm not freaking leaving.
7: He's not figuratively saying this. The guy said this.
8: That's the actual quote.
7: Like, it's one thing if, like, hey, you know, they really want you to quit. No, fire me. Okay, that's real life stuff. That happens every day. Like, no, I'm not quitting. You have to fire me. You're going to pay me the severance. No, I'm going to quit. Okay. Shoot me is going to a little different level with this.
9: Yeah, the exact quote, the only way they can get him out of being the president is if they shoot him.
7: I don't want to go here.
0: Can I
7: Sorry,
0: say,
7: soccer fans crazy enough where that could
3: come from. Is Mbappe smart for deciding to skip out of all of this on his yacht in the south of France?
8: You guys are doing too much. I'm going to chill on this yacht.
3: I feel like that's the best way for me to recover mentally and physically is to be away from this dysfunction with this team.
8: You know what? Pour me a spritz. We're on a yacht in Italy. Buongiorno to my rehab.
3: Wow. That's a pretty good way to recover.
8: My ideal rehab would be on a yacht in the Amalfi Coast. Yes.
3: Yes.
7: All right, I'm going to try to. I'm not going to be able to top what Nuno did, right?
8: Yeah,
7: but
8: Nuno,
7: I'm going to try to add
8: job.
7: To unsportsmanlike moments. Pat actually would be good for this one because doesn't. Pat, you love the mascot stuff, right? Because Cleveland Browns' first round pick, Spencer Fanneau, was at the Gardo's game throwing out the first pitch. Harden was rooting for the other team. It was at the Guardians game, and he then started dancing with Slider, the mascot. That's a good first impression, is it not?
8: I would agree, yes.
7: Pat, you good with this? You're a mascot guy.
5: Yeah, yeah. No issues with this.
7: Okay.
3: Yeah, I like that celebration better than the outfielders from the San Francisco Giants.
8: Oh, yeah.
7: I like them. That's actually funny. Anyway, I think it's funny what they were doing. How about this one? Did Freddie and Harry, 3P to 7P Eastern here on ESPN Radio, did they come after me or am I just part...
3: cultural differences there.
7: am I just part of this group? Freddie and Harry said the most obnoxious fan bases in all of sports. Number one overall, Michael Jordan stands. They then said Philly fans, Cowboys fans, Knicks fans, Yankee fans, SEC football fans. Are Michael Jordan stands, as I would be one of them, CeCe's one of them too, to be fair.
3: Yes, I am.
7: Is that the most annoying fan base in all of sports?
5: Yes.
8: More than the Cowboys?
5: Yes.
8: Cowboys criminally low on that list.
3: Yeah, I agree with that.
8: At least Philly fans have Super Bowls to celebrate.
5: I can't even point out that Michael Jordan was a bad owner for the Hornets without Evan like spontaneously combusting. 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
7: 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Congrats to Smalls, whatever the word of the day is. I don't even know.
8: Dulcet.
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19: Wimby delivers 27 points, 17 rebounds, and the Spurs are a win away from the conference finals.
20: Being ourselves and just sticking to the game plan, that was the biggest part. So today, you know, a great Timberwolves team, they're going to climb back in the game, so we got to figure out ways how to end it right there. We're going on that run.
21: We played with appropriate fear, discipline, execution, physicality, poise, and I thought we had it from an array of people tonight, and it was really good to see, and we needed everybody because at different moments of the game, different guys stepped up.
22: I'm ready.
23: I'm no horticulturist, but man, it's hard for something to grow in the shadow of something else. And I was worried about last night. I was worried about San Antonio. I was worried about this series moving on from the shadow that was cast of Victor Wembanyama's elbow in Game 4 to Naz Reid. But Wemby came back with a vengeance. It's ESPN Radio on the ESPN app, Sirius XM Channel 80, as well as Watch ESPN and your smart speaker. He's David Dennis Jr. David, you're bi-coastal Dave, okay? Where are you?
24: Yeah.
23: Where are you today?
24: We're back in the A. Back in the A.
23: You're back home. Oh, there
24: back
23: it is.
24: Home,
23: it's a home studio.
24: There you go. Back in the home studio with all the things behind me. Microphones have not been returned quite yet. Got 30 days. May wait till day 29 if I'm feeling a little frisky.
23: Do you...
24: But we're here with the home studio setup. We're good.
23: Yeah. All right. When you're

0: I hear music now. Oh, okay. Gotcha. All right. So I'm hearing music. It's me. Randy's has not returned his equipment quite yet. Maybe get a little new thing for him. But yeah, so we are, yes, I am back in the Atlanta studio. Made it back from LA yesterday, just in time for a little Victor Wembanyama, Spurs, Minnesota Timberwolves. So let's, I guess, get into it. No matter where we are, you can always listen to ESPN Radio on the ESPN app, Sirius XM Channel 80.
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0: Victor Wembanyama, San Antonio Spurs. Huge, huge dominant performance, 126-97 over the Minnesota Timberwolves. They now take a what feels like a commanding lead over this Minnesota Timberwolves team. And look, this was one of those games that, I mean, game fives are always where the series turns. This is one of those games where it felt like a Spurs team could have absolutely folded. I mean, this is what teams fold in these situations. Your star player elbowed a guy, got ejected out of the game, essentially suspended a game. There was all this conversation. Should he be suspended game five? Should he stay game five? All of these distractions. Young teams fall apart in these situations. And now we have a San Antonio Spurs squad that answered the bell for the third time at least. In this playoffs, they had lose Wimby early. Randy's back. I think Randy is back. I'll be back. I don't hear him at all, so maybe not. I see his mouth moving. I hear no talking. I see frivolous. I see a lot of hand gestures. See a lot of movement. There we go. All right. There
5: the
0: we go.
5: Started, I was like, deuces.
0: There
5: David's
0: we go.
5: Got it. He's back in his home studio. We're all set. Buddy, did you hit the big lead? Did you hit the lead yet?
0: We hit the lead.
5: We got so the lead. We're off and running. You were talking about Wemby being the most consistent.
0: I did not say this. This is very important. I did not say the lead is brought to you by Progressive.
5: Okay.
0: Take the next step towards forward in your career with great benefits and award-winning workplace. 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Very important thing that I had to say.
5: All right. Bullet point it for me. All right. Hey, we love a treetop. Hit me
0: there
5: with the treetop. Tell me what you said so that I don't double up. Did you talk about the youngest with Wemby?
0: No. Just basically talked about how these teams, young teams like this, fold in situations like this, right? Where the Spurs have sort of answered the bell. This is the third time. Wemby goes out against Portland. They could have folded. You lose game one against Minnesota, could have folded. Now you have 2-2. Your guys admired in all this controversy. And a young team like San Antonio answers the call every single time. Like, I'm ready to throw out the youth thing with them.
5: Oh yeah, yeah. There are good things. Like, youth will cut one like a good way and a bad way, right? They're positives and negatives. You can say that you're inexperienced. You can say that they don't know what the grind is. They don't know that they can handle 16 wins in the postseason and however many losses it may take to get there. Or you can say that they have young legs all the time. Yeah. Every time I looked up last night. So my little guy was locked into this. He's watching it. I'm doing that. I'm getting everybody's homework done. Like, we're one-stop shop. We're solo dad O'Brien last night.
0: Okay.
5: And I'm keeping an eye on him. And I'm like, the Spurs are out on the break every time I look up. Mm. Every time I look up, they're getting a layup. They're pushing the pace. They were the team that looked fresher. They were the team that looked hungrier. It looked like their defense was generating offense for them. And what I also noticed was when Wemby was out, which, again, seemingly every time I looked up, Wemby wasn't in the game after the first quarter. Or what do you have, 16 in the first quarter?
0: Yeah.
5: Every time I looked up, he's on the bench, and Minnesota's not closing the gap. So it's not as though, like, there are some teams, I think OKC's been this way against San Antonio, where when Wemby leaves, if you're a Spurs fan, you're kind of nervous because the other team knows how to close a gap or attack your defense, your offense without Wemby. Minnesota hasn't figured that out. Minnesota has not been able to capitalize on the minutes where Wemby is on the bench. And I saw that, and that's alarming if you're trying to win two of three, and now you got to win back-to-back, right? You got to win two straight.
0: Yeah.
5: over the Spurs if you're Minnesota, but at least coming into last night, it was a best of three. Have you played any sound, David?
0: Have not played any sound. Okay. You were going for like 42 seconds. I don't know what you like. You thought I ran a whole segment
5: felt like
0: here, and the 40 seconds. I just kind of blabbered around because I don't know what to do without my captain. I'm kind of like you know what I'm saying. Like, what am I supposed to do? Randy goes on the bench, and Minnesota closes the gap when you're on the bench. That's what it is. We can't sustain this thing without you, my guy. The plus minus numbers off the charts.
5: It felt like forever.
3: Randy, I told you got to plug in your Comrex, you know?
5: We spent however long getting connected this morning. It was locked, and then, of course, red light comes on. Hey, what's up? It's ESPN Radio, derp-a-derp. And then, boom, it's gone, and I'm out. And it's just...
3: I might have to cut how it sounded and we could play it back just because no one talked. I thought we lost David too. I'm like, oh no.
0: Sometimes my audio will go and I just thought nobody. I thought I just couldn't hear it. I thought the show was going on and nobody could hear me.
5: Yeah.
0: And so, or I couldn't hear anything. So I was just. I thought Randy was running this thing. This is why I am the Draymond of the show. Just Steph just carries the load. If he's out, I'm a triple single over here.
3: If we lost both of you, it wouldn't have been two Americas anymore. It was me and Bubba. One America.
5: Not America. Bubba's America. America according to Bubba. All right. Well, I do want to get because what I had a whole point of like how a series can grow in the shadow of something that threatens to just, you know, block out the sun, which was the Wemby ejection in game four. I was curious what Minnesota was going to do because speaking of Draymond, he was like, all right, somebody's got to go ahead and put an elbow in his neck. You know, like who's going to respond to this? You could say Naz Reid did, you know, by shoving him in the back in like the second quarter and getting a technical foul. It didn't really do anything except increase San Antonio's lead to 21 points. But here's the man himself. Here is Wemby talking about playing again and responding and returning after his ejection.
6: Whether it was stemming from the flagrant two or not, something Devin said at shoot around this morning was that the Spurs were going to need upset Vic to come out tonight to, you know, get this win. Mitch called it more of a mature Vic. I'm just curious if there's either one of those that you prefer, maybe another word, just, you know.
7: So they ain't mutually exclusive, so right. I'm looking for both.
5: Looking for both, yeah. Why can both exist? I think that's one thing that has been interesting because if you are Wembanyama, you are maybe not officiated differently, or at least not yet, David, and you tell me if I'm wrong, but he is defended against differently. Like, the physicality that teams are using against him is something that I think you have to do when you see somebody that tall, that lean. You got to be like, all right, I'm going to make him feel me. And there were times where Naz Reid was just going through his chest.
0: Yeah.
5: Just going to the rim, through his chest, moving him around. That's fine. I think he's shown remarkable poise. And I don't know that you can be angry Wemby while also being poised Wemby at this point of the postseason where he cannot afford to miss another game like that. I don't know that those two can exist. Am I wrong?
0: No, but also I don't think you are wrong, but also I think people are kind of underestimating Wemby's strength here. Like there's this notion that this is Steph Curry out there who you could just kind of like move around to at your will. Like, yes, Naz Reid is a strong dude. He's a strong dude, but at some point in the game, Wemby's running down the court, and Naz Reid tries to bump him. Anthony Edwards, these guys are trying to get under his skin, and they're not moving him. Like, this is a strong, physical dude. I know.

0: doped Rudy Gobert a couple of times. I think it was smart by San Antonio, specifically Wembanyama, to shut down or extinguish the confidence that Gobert may have had coming off of game four. Because once Wemby's out, Gobert goes for 11 and 13. That's his first double-double in six games against the Spurs this season. And if you're Gobert, you're like, all right, hold on a second. Like, maybe I can do this now. Like, if you fuel that confidence from him, and then Wemby comes back in, and Wemby just shut that down. There were some borderline Harlem Globetrotter plays with Wembanyama where he was Hakeem Olajuwon ball faking, like extending his arm, you know, go-go gadget arm holding the basketball and then bringing it back. And then once he got Gobert turned around, just dropping it to a cutting, you know, Harper or Vassell even. Like, and I think that's my question, because I do want to get to what Mitch Johnson had to say, which highlights your point earlier, David, before I absolutely just hit the eject button for about 42 seconds. But but if you had to identify a Spurs big three, okay, big three for this season, but also for moving forward, the foundational sort of columns for this house that San Antonio is building, who are they?
1: Well, it's Wemby, it's Castle, and it's Harper.
0: Those three,
1: and
0: right?
1: Those three, and Dylan Harper. What the hell, man? Like, what? Like, what the hell, dude? Like, this dude.
0: In a good way or a bad way?
1: It doesn't feel fair. It doesn't feel possible that a dude this young is taking control of playoff games like this. Just being all over the court. The way that he is physical with other dudes on the other side of the court, the way that he's taking it to people like Jaden McDaniels, like you should not be able to do this at this age and being the third option for this team, behind the back, dunking on folks, like bullying dudes in the paint, being aggressive defensively. What the hell, man? Like, this is too early for this. You should not be able to do this early if you're Dylan Harper, being this impactful in playoff games against a Minnesota Timberwolves team that has beaten Jokic two out of the 3 years, that shot Luka Doncic into the sun, into the solar system, nerfed this dude last year. And Dylan Harper, this guy, this young, is looking at them square in the face and saying, come do something about this. And it's not just because Wemby's there. He's doing it when Wemby is out. Like, this does not make any sense for him to be doing this.
0: I want to get to Mitch Johnson, because to that point, I mean, you talk about the youth. You talk about the attack mentality. Mitch Johnson's like, hey, I don't want to hear about our youth. We are playing well despite our inexperience.
2: I think that our team has been in, even in these playoffs, a lot of different situations, and we play without Victor, and Victor's come back, you know, while missing a game or part of a game. And I think our group is very secure with where we're at and who they are. And I think when you have that with the level of fearlessness, you know, you may be lacking in some things like experience or in reference points in terms of what you're walking through, but we're very comfortable with who we are and where we're at, and we're going to continue to just try to lean into our habits and our, you know, execution that we go over every day, and things about being connected and together.
0: They are connected, they are together, and they are young. I mean, Dylan Harper is 20, Stephon Castle's 21, and Victor Wembanyama is the old head at 22. Think about that for a second.
1: Nonsense.
0: And also,
1: it's nonsense.
0: That's a 6'5 Harper getting 10 rebounds.
1: Yeah.
0: Getting 10 rebounds in an NBA playoff game where Rudy Gobert is on the other team. I want to get to the calls. 888-SAY-ESPN is the number, 888-729-3776. Our guy Dylan, speaking of Dylan, we got another talented Dylan. He's on our team. He's out in South Dakota. Dylan, you're up first on ESPN Radio. What's up, man?
3: Yeah, this is going to be a reference-free call. The challenge is accepted. I'm going to get Mitch Johnson some gargling salt water. That guy, he's sounding worse than Doc Rivers already. So last night, you guys, third quarter, the Wolves come out of a run at the half. And if you guys remember, like, out of halftime, I don't know if there was a special churro going or something, but it was dead in there from how the start of the game was when Wemby came out punching. And the Wolves make a run. But then there was a key play. Castle gets a defensive rebound. Jade McDaniels frustratingly goes over his back, picks up his foul. He goes to the pine. And then Castle gets two buckets in transition in a row, and the separation mounts. And for sure, DDJ, Dylan Harper, dude, what a force at that age. But here's the key for Mitch Johnson's success, if they can get past these zombie Wolves. Because I think game 6, Ant's going to come out. That's going to be good. I could see this thing going 7, but If they're going to stack up against Thunder, this is what Coach Mitch Johnson

0: besides gargling saltwater needs to do. He needs to stagger Harper, Castle, and Wemby minutes. Always have two of those three dudes on the court at a time. And it's crazy. We're talking about these guys, you know, sub 23, can barely buy their own drink. But they are vital to that team's success. Couple stats. Steph Castle, most points by a Spurs player in their first 10 career playoff games since Timmy D. And I'll say again, Castle is this generation's Pippen. They already got a Harper running mate like the Bulls did. And you know what that makes Vic. DK, the name who shall not be mentioned, your favorite call line debate. I can only imagine how much you want to open up those call lines today and say why MJ is your GOAT and is Vic this generation's Jordan. You guys have a great day. Gargle Saltwater, Mitch Johnson. Go Steph Castle.
1: Yeah, you said that six times. Next time, keep it short.
2: He just pulled the pin and then ran out.
1: What happened there? You said you were going to keep it short, and you went on for 3 minutes.
2: There's Bubba. Bubba's back.
3: Spicy Bubba's here.
4: Bubba, I need you to get your house in order, okay? But that also wasn't 3 minutes. But that's fine. We like our guy Dylan. Dylan calls in.
1: Oh, you're a Dylan supporter right here.
4: He sets the table. That's all. He sets it well, and everybody has to try to
3: beat that bar. It seems like Dylan doesn't respect Bubba and his rule of law here. It seems like Dylan just pulled up and said, "This is my house now," and Bubba's got to regulate a little bit. Is what I'm just saying.
4: He broke into your house, put his feet on your coffee table.
3: There you go.
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3: Took over the trap.
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9: He survived Mom's weekend at the University of Oregon. 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

0: I Need a Doctor was hot. And I was like, oh, Doc Rivers, like, we could, like, do a piece on this. We could weave it through. And Nesson couldn't have shot that down. He couldn't have shot that down faster. They were just not having it, David Dennis Jr. It was not an option for them at all.
1: Lots of responses I have to that I'll just leave alone. Just leave alone.
0: Hey, and listen, Nesson, shout out. I mean, Gary Streisky worked there. L. Mm-hmm. Duncan worked there.
1: Yep.
0: Jade McCarthy, who was a sports anchor that I've worked with, a great friend. She and I worked together there. Like, Nesson's got a nice pipeline coming through for sure. Jenny Dell was there. Jenny Dell's gone on to the bigger and better. So, you know, shout out Nesson. But but don't try to suggest Dr. Dre. We got a different doctor with us. Okay, we do. We're listening to ESPN Radio, the ESPN app, Sirius XM Channel 80. Watch ESPN, your smart speaker, however you found us. We are glad you did. He's David Dennis Jr. I'm Randy Scott. He is Andre Snellings, and he is actually in Bristol. We're all working from home. Mm. Dre is in Bristol at Professor DRZ on social media. Andre Snellings, our ESPN senior writer. I want to start with subliminal messaging. Because when you and I last week were joking around when you were hosting, we were like, hey man, we're never at our desks. Mm-hmm. And it turns out one of us still has a desk and the other is Andre Snellings. Dude, what's going on?
2: I don't know. Fellas, good to see you.
1: Yes, sir.
2: You start worrying about subliminal messaging from higher up. So point is, I came in to write today and I went to my desk and I pulled out my computer and I looked over at the desk next to me. And a person who hasn't been at ESPN for a while had their name had been on there for a long time. And I looked and there was a new name there. And I was like, oh, hey, somebody, you know, moved into Tony's desk. That's cool. And then I looked at my desk and I have a little stuffed animal that my daughter gave me on the desk. And it wasn't there. And I was like, huh, I wonder if it got moved. And then I looked to the right. I felt like the Three Bears with Goldilocks. I looked to the right, and there's a sign on the desk that says La Jefe or something. And then there are, like, pictures of someone else and their child on my desk. And then that's when it hit me, like, oh, this isn't my desk anymore. And I look up, and the name tag has someone else's name on it. And so I am ESPN homeless, so I figure I might as well come on and squat here with you guys because this is the only desk I've got right now.
0: Checks out.
1: What's the next course of action? What are we doing here? What are we doing about this desk?
2: Yeah,
1: you're just gonna like I say, you just sit there and just demand somebody move you. Just go up there, just thug it out. I just say, just thug it out. Just sit there and just make it as awkward as possible.
2: Well, see, here's the problem. Like, I don't think I've actually been fired. Like, I've talked to my manager, and you know, he's like, I don't know what's going on, so he's reaching out to talk to different people. So your course of action would work if I've been fired and I was, you know, I'm angry, but
1: right, yeah.
2: I don't want to make it awkward. I want to make it as easy as possible for them to say, oh yes. Andre, we'll get this straightened out. So, I've talked to facilities, talked to my manager, and right now we're just kind of seeing how it plays out. The biggest thing is I'm hoping I can get my daughter's stuffed animal back that she made for me because, you know, I got sentimental value.
0: Yeah, like, actually, let's get that. You know, I have a couple of things from when my kids were little, like Father's Day cards and stuff, and if those suddenly went missing from my desk, I'd be like, okay, hold on.
2: Yeah.
0: Hold on a second. Who's taking this stuff? But we do have three new SportsCenter hires. Samantha Rivera has joined us already. I saw her on Vibe Check. She's coming up from Miami. Kiana Martin is coming in as well. I saw her on campus. So when you get hired, you go through rookie camp. Literally, it's what they call it. They call it rookie camp, and you get, you know, there's some HR stuff that you have to go through. You have to do some compliance training. We're all big fans of that. And she comes in, and so she was in her first couple of days. Madeline Burke was recently hired. She's on the air. So what I'm saying is, Andre, like, we got to protect the real estate that we do have in terms of literal desks, because we got a new wave coming through, and it sounds like people are just stealing real estate, dude. Sorry.
2: I don't think that they stole it. You know, I think they were just assigned to it, and it just happened to be someone else there. Like I said, it's the Three Bears. I'm like, hey, you know, this bed was just right for me.
0: Okay. All right. Well, hey, to belabor the Three Bears point, they would need a long bed. Maybe even a bigger house for Victor Wembanyama. Last night, Spurs win Game 5. It's pivotal. Now up 3-2. Not that they want to lose in Minnesota, but they could afford to and bring the series back home. And it's because of Wembanyama. Rebounding from the ejection, it's a massive 27 points, 17 rebound, 5 assist, 3 block stat line? How dominant did he look to you? And what does this version of Wemby mean for the Spurs ceiling right now?
2: Yeah, so how dominant did he look? He looked like the best player in the NBA. Because you listed his stats for the game, but he had like 16 points like in the first quarter and a half. Mm-hmm. I mean, he just came in and immediately put his footprints on the game. He let it be known from jump that, okay, I was out last game. Minnesota got this win, but I'm here today, and I'm going to make sure that not only do we get this win, but we make a statement as we do it. And for what the Spurs' ceiling is, I'm one that coming into these playoffs, I thought that the Spurs were the biggest challenge to the Thunder to win the championship. I had the Spurs as my favorite to win the championship coming into these playoffs. And I was a little nervous at the time because I felt like the top of the West was a little bit of rock, paper, scissors. Mm-hmm. The Spurs had played the Nuggets at the end of the season, and it was an excellent game, went to overtime. But the Nuggets had won. Whereas when the Spurs played the Thunder, I believe they won 4 out of their 5 matchups this season, and I thought they were just a bad matchup for the Thunder. Mm-hmm. And so my thought was, well, if the Spurs get past the Nuggets, I think they could beat the Thunder and move on to the finals. Well, Minnesota took care of the Nuggets, and they took care of them, but then they came out of it injured. And as strong as Minnesota has played this series, Edwards still isn't himself. And Dante DiVincenzo's gone, and, you know, they've just been missing a good chunk of their backcourt, and they've still been competitive. But I think that the Spurs are going to go ahead and win this series. And I think Oklahoma City better watch out, because I think the Spurs, this team, their ceiling is this year's NBA champions.
1: Yeah, can we go ahead and, I mean, where do we put this whole experience thing? Like, I think the Spurs are rewriting before our eyes how we talk about playoff experience, because they have had situations where younger teams would have folded, losing game one, having your star player out, coming back with their talking suspension, even last series, having Wemby out. Like, they have answered the bell on this experience thing, and I'm not sure how many more teams are left that are going to just overwhelm them with whatever this amorphous idea of experience is. Like, are they rewriting the idea of experience before ours?
2: I think they are, and I've said that they have a lot of their development as a team, as an organization, as a contender, has been really similar to what the Thunder's development was, because the Thunder really got there before we were expecting. And yes, the first year that they were at the top of the West, they did lose in the second round. So I've had the experience people kind of bring that up and say, well, they still had to wait a year. But I feel like when you look at how the Spurs are made up, right, a lot of times the experience question is about the mentalities of their best players and what they've gone through. Well, Wemby might be young, you know, I don't know, and whatever planet he's from, maybe he's not that young, because, you know, clearly he's not from Earth. He's one of the Monstars. But even though he's young, he has played for the international team for France for several years. He's been, you know, right at that professional level. He helped lead the team that just barely lost to the United States in the last Olympics. And so he's got international experience. So even though he hasn't been in the NBA at the biggest stages for many years, he's got experience. And more importantly, I think, like, a mindset, a mentality of, hey, I've come here to win, and I'm not going to be dissuaded by things that some other young players might have. And then once you get past Wemby, De'Aaron Fox is an experienced, their point guard. He's an experienced player. He's been to the playoffs. Guys like Keldon Johnson, the sixth man of the year, he's in his seventh or eighth year, and he's played on Team USA. He's got international experience. And even Stephon Castle, who's young like Wemby, he won the national championship when he was at college at UConn. So they're used to the big stage, and I don't think that that's something that's going to bother them, and that's what we've been seeing so far.
0: We're talking with Andre Snellings, our ESPN senior writer, deskless currently at ESPN, but we're going to get that back. I want to get to another. I love the Monstars invocation for Victor Wembanyama, and I wonder what LeBron James, because LeBron James was actually in the second Space Jam, or the remaking of it, but Bron at 41 and 23 NBA seasons under his belt now faces free agency, and he faces a salary cap structure unlike any that he's ever really been a part of hitting the open market in his career, or at least being able to, you know, sort of be free and move about the country, so to speak. So what do you think he's leaning toward? Returning to the Lakers, maybe on a shorter deal, testing free agency somewhere, or seriously considering hanging it up?
2: Yeah, LeBron is the OG monster in the NBA, right? Like, you know, it's easy because he's 41, maybe to forget a little bit, but that man was Karl Malone size, but Allen Iverson fast. Like, that combination of things isn't supposed to exist in a human. And so even though he may have slowed down from when he was at his peak, he's still Karl Malone size and as fast as most other people that are his size. So, It's not shocking that LeBron can still perform at the level he's performing. The biggest thing with aging a lot of times is injury. And so he's been able to stay healthy enough to show that he's still an impact player. And what he's done since Luka Doncic went down, and Austin Reeves was out for a while as well, the way he was able to make the transition from, okay, I'll be the third option because that's what the team needs me to be, to, okay, now I'll be the first option and I'm still good enough as the first option to lead the team to a first round playoff series victory. And yes, the Rockets were dealing with Kevin Durant being in and out of the lineup with injury as well. But for LeBron, he really showed me something. I think he showed a lot of people how much he still has left in the tank. And so for that reason, I have no inside knowledge. Me and LeBron are both from Ohio, but, you know, I don't have a brother on speed dial. But I do not – I would be surprised if he retired. It just – he clearly has so much left, and it seems like he still has reasons to play, right? In addition to still wanting to contend for championships, he's got one son in the NBA. He's got another one that potentially could be in the NBA in the near future. And so I just feel like I would be surprised if he hung it up after the season that just happened. I would think the Lakers should want to keep him because there's been a lot of talk about, well, his salary is so high. But the free agency this year is not that strong. They're not going to get a player of LeBron that can do what LeBron can do right now for the salary that LeBron has right now. Even if that was all cap space, they weren't going to be able to bring in somebody as a free agent to do what LeBron can do right now. And so if they're wanting to build a championship team around Luka as the nominal best player, that's cool. I would say their first step in doing so should be to try to convince LeBron to come back and continue to be here in this process, because otherwise they're going to have to go into at least some type of rebuild to be able to get back to where they are even now.
1: All right, let's move over to the East Coast. Game tonight, game five. I guess Midwest, not totally East Coast. Game five.
2: East of you.
1: Right, just a little bit. Detroit Cavs. I mean, it has been a weird series of ups and downs. Now we're 2-2. What's happening here? How does the thing play out?
2: Weird is a good way to put it. It is. So, okay, again, full disclosure, and all of this is public because I write for ESPN, and so my picks go on, you know, on ESPN.com. The Cavaliers are a team that, since they traded for James Harden and they traded away Darius Garland, who was injured at the time, I felt like they should be one of the favorites to come out of the East. I thought that them and the Celtics with Jason Tatum were the two teams that, on paper, should have been ready to come out of the East. Now, the Celtics are already gone, but the Cavs, I picked them to win this series over the Pistons, and those first two games, and really the way they played most of the first round, I was like, maybe I'm a little off on this. But they have all of the talent. They have all of the pieces. They have a more talented team than the Pistons. So they should be able to beat them. But the Pistons have that will. And the first couple games of the series, they enforced that will on the Cavs and really kind of took control. Then it went back to Cleveland, and Donovan Mitchell pointed out that he wasn't shooting free throw, getting free throw calls. Said, well, maybe I should flop. And then all of a sudden, he started getting the calls. He's back up to 30, 35, 40 points a night. And when Mitchell is playing like that, then I think the Cavs are the better team because they won't have to worry about whether James Harden is able to put up big numbers or not. He can concentrate on being a point guard and keeping the big men involved in the offense. And if Mobley and Allen are involved as well, then to me, I think they should beat the Pistons. But they're going back to Detroit. And I saw what it looked like the last time I was in Detroit. So if all of a sudden Donovan Mitchell forgets how to score again, then, hey, the Pistons have showed they're not going to give it to you. You got to take it. So I'm really interested to see this game five. The winner of game five probably wins the series.
0: I want to get to a hypothetical. We've talked through the actual games, right, the actual series that are going on. But I want to ask about Giannis just because it seems like we finally have a definitive timetable on when he's going. We don't know where he's going, and that's what I want to dive into. It seems like he'll get dealt at least before the draft, if not before then, you know, mm-hmm. if not like right around the combine, which is coming up, the NBA draft combine. But where would you send him?
2: Yeah.
0: Where would you send him? Would you send him to a contender? Would you send him to a total rebuild? The Celtics are in the mix. The Warriors. Well, I think the Celtics are in the mix for people who just want to swap Jaylen Brown out.
2: Right.
0: Warriors were interested. Miami was interested the last time that he became realistically available. So I'm just wondering what makes the most sense in your eyes.
2: So here's the thing. The because of the way the situation has been handled, and maybe Giannis had leverage all along, mm-hmm. but now he's got leverage. Like, the Bucks can't just send him to a rebuild or anywhere, because Giannis only has, after this season, he can decide where he wants to go from here. He could sure. opt out and go to another team. And so I can't imagine a rebuilding team giving up max resources to the Bucks if they don't have some assurance that Giannis is going to stay there. And at this point in his career, it would surprise me if he was cool with, oh, yeah, I'll go to a team that's starting from the bottom while giving all of their picks to the Bucks, because I think he wants to go somewhere he could win. And because of that, I feel like those teams that you mentioned, teams like the Heat or the Warriors or even the Celtics, those teams that are not winning championships this season, but feel like they've got some players that would allow them to contend if they had a player like Giannis as the centerpiece. Mm-hmm. I think those are the teams that would be willing to give up the most to get Giannis. Now, those teams might not have as much to give up, in which case then the Bucks have to decide what is it that they're willing to accept to trade away their franchise player. But I just can't imagine that a team that does not think Giannis is going to stay there would give up very much to get him.
0: All right, he's Andre Snellings. He's our ESPN senior writer. We're going to let him get back to writing, wherever that's going to be, and we're going to hunt down. I mean, I will be Nicolas Cage hunting down that stuffed animal. Dude.
1: I will say, there's somebody I know who's doing a show from a home studio right now, who's not at his desk.
2: That's
1: Bristol.
2: True.
1: If you need a place,
0: have at it.
1: If you want to just hang up, put up some pictures, do some things, just kind of get comfy,
2: exactly.
1: comfy, cozy.
2: Well, that's
1: just
2: like, I don't have any stuff. If I had my stuff, I could put it at Randy's desk.
0: Yes.
2: And give him a three bear situation the next time he comes to work.
0: It is the most cluttered desk there. Like, you cannot miss it. It is the messiest one. Dre, we appreciate it. Again, at Professor DRZ on social media. We appreciate Andre Snellings. The NBA playoffs are on ESPN Radio. 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Cavs Pistons game five tonight on ESPN Radio. It's a playoffs that continues without the 76ers. Is the process officially over? We're going to explain what we mean next. He is David Dennis Jr. I'm Randy Scott. 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
8: The Spurs handled their business in Game 5 versus the Minnesota Timberwolves. 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With me, Freddie Coleman and Harry Douglas. 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
1: I would say Golden State and Miami are the two teams that are kicking that door down. And because there are teams that are in purgatory right now, they're in play-in hell. They need a guy like Giannis to try to figure this, you know, to get them over the hump. Pat Riley's hungry for it. The folks at Golden State, especially wanting to get this last chapter of Stephen Curry and Draymond where they need to get. They're desperate for it. I think that they are the ones that are calling more than anybody else for Giannis. And I think that Miami probably has the more inroads because they have players now that they could, you know, help Milwaukee get better now. I think Boston, Jaylen Brown is interesting. 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

0: Daryl Morey out as president of basketball operations for the Philadelphia 76ers, who were fresh off that sweep in the Eastern Conference semis.
1: Certainly, it felt like everything was on the table entering, you know, those playoffs, the exit of the Sixers season after they got swept by the Knicks, and it sounds like looking for a fresh start.
2: There's not a lot of hope in Philadelphia. There's a lot of ifs and maybes, and those ifs and maybes only amounted to a Game 7 win and an impressive comeback over the Boston Celtics.
3: ESPN Radio and the ESPN app and Sirius XM Channel 80. My buddy from the Sloan Sports Analytics Conference is looking for a new gig. I got to hang out with Daryl Morey during the season. I was a negative influence, obviously. We are presented by Progressive Insurance. He is David Dennis Jr. I'm Randy Scott. Daryl Morey and 76ers owner Josh Harris and David Blitzer meeting Tuesday evening in Philadelphia. The decision ultimately to part ways for Morey after six seasons. Nick Nurse remains as the head coach, and he's going to coach a roster that Morey has his fingerprints all over. The record is better than 500 over five playoff or with five playoff appearances in those 482 games where Morey was at the helm, and the deepest playoff run was the second round. It was Philly this season into the second round. Their last Eastern Conference final was the Allen Iverson years of 2001. Let's get to Evan Cohen. This was on Unsportsmanlike earlier today with his take and his assessment of Daryl Morey's tenure and maybe Daryl Morey as the GM. Go ahead.
4: I think Daryl Morey is the single most overrated executive in the history of sports. He's been to two conference finals. Two! In 19 seasons, he's never been to the NBA Finals. His team's record in the postseason with him running the team, 79-79. The two worst contracts in the National Basketball Association are ones that he signed, Joel Embiid and Paul George. He does not believe in chemistry, famously, does not believe that. Just believes in the analytics of the sport. He is a brilliant man, I understand that, when it comes to the analytics, Sloan Conference, etc. He is not someone that should ever run an NBA team again as a general manager. He is definitively not good at the winning thing. And he carries himself in a way that you would think he is Masai Ujiri and Bob Myers and Pat Riley and Jerry West combined.
5: Guys, that clip has created an existential crisis for your boy.
3: Uh-oh.
5: And I have to get off my chest. I, for the second time in a week, I agree with Evan Cohen and the take that he has. This is devastating to me and my loved ones, devastating my family, to be agreeing with somebody who does not like Outkast music, who just this week agreed with Smalls that Tupac and Dr. Dre's California Love is an overrated song, somebody who once compared Kendrick Lamar to Eli Manning. Just the worst takes in human history, and I find myself vehemently agreeing with him over his assessment of Daryl Morey. Mm-hmm. The things that this is causing me to reassess, to take inventory of, it's truly devastating, because he's right here. He's absolutely right. Daryl Morey is friends with a lot of media folks. He comes off and wants to think that he's smarter than everybody. He doesn't accomplish things, and he's left a trail of some of the worst front office general manager decisions of the last decade, including the mess that he's made of Philadelphia, including watching Jared McCain score and play well with OKC after saying he sold high on the guy. Evan Cohen, I agree with you, and I think I need to take a walk.
3: Our thoughts are with our friend David Dennis Jr. at this difficult time.
6: It's big of you to admit.
3: The thing that I want to kind of drill down, Outkast? What's his problem with Outkast?
5: He just doesn't like the music. I don't get it. Doesn't like the music. Doesn't have a I don't know. I don't know what it is.
7: I mean, I don't even like really like rap, and I like Outkast. I mean, how do you not like Outkast?
5: I just don't understand it. I don't understand it
3: either. Now, the Daryl Morey not ever running an NBA team again, that's crazy. Like, it's I don't know that Paul George is the second worst contract in basketball. I think Jakob Poeltl's contract's pretty awful. I think I think Joel Embiid not playing is a factor here. Like the Tyrese Maxey, the big three, Maxey, George, and Embiid played 43 games together over the last 2 years. I don't know if that's Morey's fault, although the injury concerns for Embiid, who's the largest contract in that group.
5: Yeah, didn't have to give him the contract.
3: Yeah, exactly. Like that is well,
5: I mean, he's going to get a job again. Yes. A job again. I just don't think he will ever achieve the things that people thought he would achieve when he first came in.
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Hump Day. It's the Gary Dickman Show on ESPN Honolulu, 92.7 FM and AM 1500. And it's kind of an interesting time of the sport season for a lot of different sports. But I was thinking about this last night after the big sports high. The biggest sports high, when you win your last game of the season, and the rare times it happens for a lot of teams on a lot of levels, you win a national championship. It's not going to go away, that feeling, but now that we had that emotional, I don't want to say roller coaster, but I guess it could have been, maybe go back to the Big West Championship to where they were after Monday night, the volleyball team, of course, I'm talking about, and then you're like, what's next? No more volleyball, which is fine because, again, they won the national championship. They achieved their goal, and a lot is next. That's the kind of the cool thing, that there's still a lot to look forward to. Now, just going to volleyball for a second, there is that celebration tonight, and I'll keep reminding people throughout the morning here, 6 o'clock at Banco Arena at the Stan Sheriff Center. Doors open at 5:30. It is free admission. Concessions will not be open. I would imagine just with the short turnaround or short notice, that would be the reason for that. Now, they do charge for parking. And I was kind of curious as to maybe why, and why it was $10. But then it was quickly brought to my attention that there's a baseball game going on tonight to also answer the question of what's next. They play a Wednesday through Friday series. The Rainbow Warriors do against CSUN. Very important game. And people that go to baseball, like any other sporting event, will be parking in the garage and paying for parking. So it's the same for the volleyball celebration. I was also, you know, trying to think this through without being somebody who's second-guessing, but you're doing this volleyball celebration during a baseball game, that it doesn't give all of the fans who might want to attend that opportunity. But I also realized that there had to be reasons for that. And I would imagine they kind of fall under this. Graduation is Saturday. School year is coming to a close. It's not like a lot of these volleyball players on the team from this season are necessarily going to be in Honolulu on Oahu next week. So you have baseball Thursday, Wednesday, Thursday, Friday. You got graduation Saturday. There's not a lot of opportunities because of the players' availability. So I think you almost didn't really have a choice. And it's, again, a good problem to have. I don't think it's a problem. And even the time, you don't want to do it in the afternoon. You want to give more people that would like to attend, maybe getting off from work, that opportunity. And, you know, if you are going to the baseball game tonight, 6:35 first pitch, maybe you go to the celebration for the first half hour. At least it starts before baseball, so it does give you an opportunity to do both. Anyway, it should be a great night, and I am really curious what the crowd's going to be. Just out of curiosity, I have a feeling it's going to be pretty big, even, again, on short notice. This was not announced until Monday, an hour or two after the match, which is pretty quick. I imagine they had it tentatively planned that if they win on Monday, this is what we're going to do, and on Wednesday. But not a lot of notice. Still, I see a lot of talk on it on social media. So I think there'll be a good amount of fans there. And there probably will be at least a small amount of people that are going to baseball that might have gone to the volleyball celebration. But and this is hard to predict because we don't have these that often. But is it going to be 5,000? Is it going to be 8,000? Will it be 1,480? I don't know, but I would imagine it's going to be on that one of those high numbers. But should be a pretty special evening. Charlie Wade will be on with Kanoa and Billy. Remember those guys? He will be on with those guys later on this morning. Not sure of the time. I will have Kapono Fay, who's also a new dad. He will be joining me at 6:35 this morning, talking about the journey, the ride, celebration, everything good about Rainbow Warrior Volleyball. Kapono Fay joining us at 6:35. At 6:20 a.m., right before Kapono, we're going to have Trevor Lane. He is the host of the Laker Nation podcast and also front office show on YouTube. But we'll talk about the Lakers. There's a lot of questions
about the Los Angeles Lakers now that their season is over. So we'll talk to Trevor in the 6 a.m. hour. If you want to get in touch, talk any sport, 808-296-1500 is the phone number. It is the text number. Somebody had texted in before the show started and said YouTube has the volleyball championship game also. I know somebody had texted in yesterday morning wondering if it was going to be replayed. And I would think, as of now, I don't know if it was replayed, first of all. If it was, it was probably during the late hours when there's not live programming. ESPN or one of their ESPN channels will tend to, you know, play some big games or over the last 24 to 48 hours previously, whether it's college basketball or football. They don't do that with the pros. Like, you don't see an NBA game on at, like, 3 in the morning. You might see one a little earlier, but for the colleges, they do that. So I don't know if they replayed it, but as I did discover yesterday, that it is available on ESPN Plus. So you can check it out there basically whenever you like. Even if it isn't at the top of the page anymore, I imagine you can just hit the search key and get it anyway. And they also had the Irvine game. They also had the trophy presentation, which was about a 10-minute clip. That was all on ESPN Plus. And now one of our listeners is saying that YouTube has it also. Yeah, that'd be a good one to watch every now and then. That'd be a good one that if you could DVR it, although I guess you could DVR if you got it off ESPN 2 the other night. But that's gonna be a keeper. That's going to be one that you'd like to watch every now and then and bring back. Anytime you're having a rough time, you bring back those memories. If you're thinking about your team just lost or something's not going right, rough day at sport, well, you know, pop that in or turn that on for that match. Look it up, get it, and you'll have probably a really good afternoon or night after that because it was just, again, great. And the emotional, the sports high has not really worn down that much. But as I said, what's next? Now, here's something on the what's next category that I did not have any information or insight on until I see today's star advertiser in the front page of the sports section. They do have a couple of really good columns, one by Billy Hull, one by Dave Reardon about the team arriving back on campus and by the security entrance at Banco Arena, Stan Sheriff Center yesterday, and a pretty good crowd there. But what I'm alluding to is another article on the front page of the sports section. This is involving the UFC, and it does say that Conor McGregor, remember Conor McGregor? Remember when he was the guy, the big name? Well, he is nearing a deal to return to the UFC this summer. That's good, but however, it gets even better. It's supposed to be, according to this report, against Max Holloway. And they're already looking at the date, July 11th. Remember, that's when they have International Fight Week. And that's UFC... I think the number is wrong, but it says UFC 29. I know it's not UFC 29, but I know they have International Fight Week every July. And Max has been on that card previously, and maybe a few years ago. But wouldn't that be something? And this is according to Ariel Helwani, who is basically the UFC expert. He gets all the insight. He's like the Brian Windhorst or the Chams for UFC. So that's very... very impressive. I guess Dana White was on the Jim Rome radio show, and he said that he is very confident that Conor McGregor, even though he's 37 years old and it hasn't been signed, but he is a confident that he will be fighting soon. Dana White did not say who the opponent would be. And, of course, I guess you're not going to until it's definite. But, again, according to Ariel Helwani, it looks like it's closing in on a return bout. They fought way early in both careers. Max did not win that fight, but that would be something we would all love to see. Max is 34, McGregor 37. McGregor, this is crazy. They fought. I thought it was the last time McGregor fought. It says 2013. It was the last time McGregor and Max Holloway had fought. That was in 2013, and Conor McGregor did win by a unanimous decision. I mean, when McGregor was at the top of his game, and again, he was the guy, anything and everything that he did was just so caught up by, I don't know if social media was as big then as it is now, even though it wasn't that long ago, but he was making news everywhere. Remember when he and Floyd Mayweather
did that press tour, and they went to like three or four different cities, I guess it was, and they had, I believe, on ESPN or one of their channels, a live like press conference. And, you know, the media would be there just to promote that big fight. And it was pretty interesting. They went out there, especially, well, both of those guys did. They were both going off, and it was a little bit more entertainment than it was actual fighting in the ring, outside of the ring. But anyway, Conor McGregor sells tickets. Max Holloway sells tickets. Those two guys fighting would be great. Now, also,

0: White House. At the White House. They are going to get the ring there and put up seats. And I think that's going to be interesting. It's going to be crazy. It is scheduled for June 14th. And nobody's been said as far as who's fighting on that card. But that's something that we did hear about. President Trump really wanted that. He and Dana White are fairly close. And that would be kind of also fitting if you had Connor and Max on that card. But what it does say, again, in the article in today's Star Advertiser is that they are looking at July 11th during International Fight Week. And I would assume that would be in Las Vegas because that's where International Fight Week is held. It'd be perfect if we had it here, but without a stadium, that wouldn't happen. Imagine if that were the opening to the new stadium. Because I remember a couple of months ago we had that topic, you know, what would you like to see as the first event? And I was thinking either a Bruno Mars concert or for a sporting event, a Max Holloway fight, because it was still, I guess, on target to open up in March. And I'm trying to remember if that got pushed back a little. We have a football game scheduled for that August in 2029. But what would be the first event? You know, it's hopefully going to be something with local ties and local connections. And those two stood out to me. But imagine if you had Conor McGregor and Max Holloway on that card. That'd be pretty cool. I think regardless of where that fight would be held, it's going to be very popular. And Conor McGregor, to me, became more the villain. He was the fun guy in the beginning. A lot of people liked his antics. But he started getting a little bit overboard with some of the things that he was doing. And then you throw in that you're not winning, you're getting a little older, and you're getting in trouble. And, and I don't want to say end because I guess it's not over, but he hasn't fought in a really long time. And I don't see that in the article as far as when he last fought, but it's got to be a while. It's been years, like I would say good 5-6 years or so. Since in fact, I do see it here now. He hasn't fought since 2021. I got it kind of right 5 years ago against Dustin Poirier. And he broke his ankle in that fight, but that was the last time he had fought. That's a long time to be out of any sport. And the comeback, again, I think it's, you know, maybe a little bit difficult to regain everything. That, again, you were the face of the UFC, basically, for a while. And now that's not the case. And if you come back and win a few fights, maybe so. But anyway, I thought that was pretty cool news. Pretty cool news as far as Max Holloway is concerned. And again, my thoughts coming in is what's next to look forward to in the world of sports. And that is definitely one of them. If Max Holloway does get that fight, and it looks like it's headed in that direction. And not that far away from now, because we're almost halfway through May. And, the summer will be upon us, and pretty soon NBA will be over. And then we get the dog days of summer. At least this summer, we get the World Cup. And that'll be something, even though we might not be major soccer fans, when it's a World Cup, it's a little bit different. I think a lot more of us become soccer fans. Kind of like when you watch some of the Olympic sports, you might not be a big fan. I am not a big fan of figure skating normally. But when the Olympics happened and Alyssa Liu did what she did, yeah, I became a pretty big fan for those couple of weeks anyway. We're going to take a break. It is 15 minutes after the hour of 5 a.m. on this Wednesday morning, hump day. Be back in just a minute on the Gary Dickman Show, ESPN Honolulu.
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6: It is 5:18 a.m. on this Wednesday morning. Gary Dickman and Tanner Hayworth hanging out in our ESPN Honolulu studios in downtown. And I'm going to go back to the text line. And this is from the texter who said that YouTube has the volleyball championship game available there. And the next text says, a great text says, "Hey, Billy." It does. It says, "Hey, Billy, talk about being superstitious." He said, "So I was listening to the first set of the volleyball game, and they lost. I stopped listening, was only looking at updates, and then they won the next three sets. Think it was my fault they lost the first set and didn't sweep. Could be, but at least you are looking at the updates for the important sets, and those were the ones with the W. Thank you for the text." And this is Gary, by the way. Paul texted in, as he normally does, and let's see what time he clocked in at this morning. About a normal time, 2:22 a.m. And it says, "Good morning, Gary. Paulie here. It's the UH celebration today. I heard no food vendors will be available. Triple question mark. Not one or two, triple question mark. So is UH allowing outside food and drinks? Single question mark. If possible, can you have a UH person on or obtain information on food?" You know what? It might be too early to arrange that for now, and I should have thought of that earlier. It did cross my mind yesterday. But I will see if maybe Eric Matthews would be available before 7 a.m. It'll probably take waking him up. But what do I care? I mean, I'm up, so why not he? As far as having a UH person, Tanner, do you qualify as a UH person?
7: Probably.
6: So Tanner can maybe comment. I'm not sure if you can bring in your own food and drinks. I know they normally don't. But, of course, that's normally when they're selling food and drinks inside. I don't know. I don't want to say either way. But if I had a guess, I would say probably no. But I don't want to, don't count on that 100%. I will reach out and see if there's a possibility of getting maybe Eric Matthews on the show. We have Kapono Faye coming on. I don't think, even though he is a UH person, I don't think he would necessarily know that answer also. But I will inquire. I thought it would be a great idea, and I'm not, trying to not put pressure or put ideas in somebody's head because they know what they're doing. And there's a lot of logistical things that go on with putting something like this on in a quick turnaround with not a lot of available days or dates. Is that, imagine if you could have those championship T-shirts there. If you could have them ready to buy, they would go crazy buying those tonight. When I go to the Final Fours, and I haven't been to one in a while, but the Final Four in men's basketball, one of the things I discovered at my first one, and I had no idea this is how it works. First one I went to, Kentucky won the championship. And what they do at every Final Four, because I've been to three of them now, is immediately after the game is over, immediately, they will be selling shirts in the lobby, in the concourse. And they got tons of them. And there obviously are people that are aware of this because the lines were fairly long. And it's not the generic shirt. It's not the shirt necessarily that they give the players right after the game, because some of those are generic. It'll just say champion. And the pros, I guess they have it, like we already know, they make it for both teams in a Super Bowl, and the losing the team that loses those shirts will not be sold or handed out here. They usually get handed to different charities and given to kids, as adults as well, in nations that really could use clothing. But I don't think they do that in college necessarily. But anyway, they sell these shirts in the lobby immediately. When Maryland won the Final Four in Atlanta in 2002, I knew that, and I'm a big T-shirt guy, everybody knows. Even though I had a fifth-row seat and I wanted to see them cut down the nets, I immediately, in the Georgia Dome, jogged or tried to sprint about 25, 28 rows up and bought about 10 shirts and then went down to enjoy the celebration. In fact, I don't know if this person remembers this, but I got a shirt for Tiff Wells. I don't even think I had met Tiff Wells at that point, but I knew his mom, rest in peace, Cindy Lewis, and she had asked me. Tiff was a Maryland fan, at least partial Maryland fan, and I got a shirt for Tiff. I remember that way back then. But anyway, if you could have something like that available for tonight, that would be pretty cool. And even if they don't, I know they are accepting pre-orders, we've been told, at the UH Bookstore website. And I'm not sure if this is totally accurate, but what I was also reading, not from anybody officially involved with UH, not a UH person, but that once they get the pre-orders and those taken care of, then they will be on sale in the bookstore. I think that's the way it kind of normally works, like for the Kanze Matsuzawa Tokyo Toe shirts, which is exactly how it happened. And I got mine at the bookstore after the fact. But anyway, we'll find out. When we find out more information, we'll pass that along. But I just thought that would be great if you could get that done. But I realize that's really tough to have those shirts ready in 48 hours after a championship. To have the, you know, the actual or a one that you would make that you would sell in the bookstore ready that quickly. That's why they're taking pre-orders instead of shipping them out today. Anyway, I want to get that update. Let's get a few more texts on this. And this one says, imagine if men's volleyball did a match at the new stadium. Wow. I think it would break NCAA attendance records for men's volleyball. If Nebraska women's volleyball can do a match in their football stadium, we definitely can. That's a great idea. Because you're right, as he said in his text, Nebraska women played, I believe, I know it used to be called Memorial Stadium in Lincoln, and I've been there, and it seats, boy, I think it's in like the 90,000 range, give or take a few thousand. Pretty big stadium. And they did have a volleyball match there. And I believe it sold out, or I believe it was in the 90,000 range. I know they have had basketball games on a football field. I believe they did that with Michigan State or Michigan this year. And I know they have obviously had hockey games on football field. But to have a volleyball match, which, again, has happened at Nebraska, that would be pretty cool. Imagine you have something like the reigning national champion Rainbow Warrior men's volleyball team, because in 2029, I expect them to be defending champions again, hopefully for a 4 or 5 year stretch. And then you maybe have them play some national team, even if it's an exhibition. Even if it was an exhibition and you did that at the new stadium, the way this program is today, if you did it, let's say, next month, I believe it would, and I don't know if they would sell 31,000 seats, but I would think it would be a lot closer to 31,000 than some people would think, or, you know, than a small crowd. I think that would draw pretty well, just for the novelty of it, among other factors. And again, this team is the best team on at the University of Hawaii right now, and I was kind of thinking about that. Every now and then we'll have a topic as far as, you know, most successful program, you know, maybe the coach of the year. And we usually do that, we do it at the end of the school year, which is now. I think it would be a safe bet, even though that's illegal here, I think it would be a safe bet to say Charlie Wade would be the coach of the year. But wouldn't it be also fitting that you would have a very close second and third in Timmy Chang and Aaron Gannat for what they both accomplished? Definitely. But when you win a national championship, yeah, you're at the top of the podium. You're getting that gold medal. So I think if we're going to give out the end of the year awards for the University of Hawaii, yeah, volleyball is going to get an awful lot of them. Even if you go to maybe the best athlete, and that's a really good one, the best athlete of the sports season, the academic school year, from September to May 13th, who is the athlete of the year? I'm going to throw that out right now. And it's hard because there's a few candidates for male athlete, and I guess you can also, of course, go with a female athlete of the year. We have sometimes done that. I know a lot of us have done that, including myself. At the end of the year, like on New Year's Eve or mid-December, you come up with those topics, biggest story of the year. But this is the sports season that is ending. And if you just do it for the calendar year, well, you're covering two different sports seasons, and that's fine. But for right now, yeah, male athlete of the year. I mean, I could nominate, let's say, three or four right off the top of my head. And the first one that comes off off the top of my head is Micah Alejado. So he would be one of the finalists in my, you know, fantasy athlete of the year. I would also probably put Isaac Johnson, Big Fish. He would be one that is up there. And as I'm making this list today, I would put Tred Rosenthal, Isaiah Magdaleno. That's four for starters. And speaking of starters, if you didn't hear Rich Hill on the show yesterday, he announced, first time he announced it for this week, that Isaiah Magdaleno will be starting tonight on short rest. Remember, he pitches on Friday. This is a Wednesday. And we had talked about it on my show. I remember asking Josh Pacheco about it the other day, and he thought it might be a Thursday start. But Rich Hill explained it a couple of different ways why it makes sense. One of them is when you get ready for the Big West tournament, which is what they appear to be headed to doing if they win one game this week, hopefully clinching it tonight, then you're going to, if you would pitch him as normal Friday, you're going to have to go on short rest next week to pitch on that Wednesday. You know he's going to be the opening starter, whether it's Wednesday or Thursday. And the reason it could be Wednesday or Thursday, the way the Big West tournament runs, is on Wednesday of next week, the 4 versus 5 teams will play each other. 5 teams make it. 4 versus 5 will play it in a kind of a play-in game. And then after that, you're down to 4 teams. So if Hawaii can somehow get to third place, which is going to be tough, UC San Diego is in third place. They have a 2-game lead over Hawaii and Fullerton. So that's going to be tough to overcome that. You'd have to sweep and then have San Diego win only 1 out of 3. And that's going to be maybe too much to ask for. As far as San Diego only winning 1 out of 3, it's possible. For Hawaii winning all 3, I think there's a pretty good chance of that. But if you do get in that third spot, you save yourself a starting pitcher for one more day. And because it's going Wednesday to Saturday, it's not like Isaiah Magdaleno starting, let's say, on a Wednesday. He might be able to pitch on a Saturday, but if you start on a Thursday, it's probably not going to happen. So you're going to need all hands on deck. You're going to need your number one guy in your first game, regardless of when that is. So the way Rich Hill explained it, I think it did make a lot of sense that he's just going to move everybody up this week. Rebello will start tomorrow, and Grudzielanek will start on Friday night, which is senior night, final home game of the season. So, yeah, a lot of great baseball things going on where they can clinch their spot in the Big West tournament. And 4 and 5 doesn't matter that much. You just get home field, which is an advantage. Being the home team, you'll get the final at bat. But if you can somehow get to that third spot, wow. And as I have done a couple of times, and I'm going to do this hopefully real fast, is the Big West baseball schedule for this weekend. Because this is going to obviously tell that Hawaii is A, in the tournament, and then also who they might, what seed they would get. But it also is dependent on the other team. So for this weekend, the season ends on Saturday for everybody, except for Hawaii because of graduation, they end on Friday. Instead of ending on a Sunday, it's on a Saturday, so teams can get more prepared, probably more so with their rotation for the Big West tournament starting next week. So today you've got Hawaii and CSUN, of course, and then for the rest of the weekend, Riverside and Santa Barbara has no effect on UH. But here's one that does, and it's kind of cool that they play each other. Cal State Fullerton is at UC San Diego for a three-game series, Thursday, Friday, Saturday. Fullerton, as we know, is tied with Hawaii. Hawaii owns a tiebreaker over them. UC San Diego is a team that is two games ahead. Again, 4-5 is not that big of a difference. I mean, it matters. You'd rather be the home team. You'd rather be the four seed. But you would rather have, I think, San Diego lose or you have a chance to be the three seed. So we're kind of pulling for Fullerton. If Fullerton can go down to San Diego and, let's say, win 2 out of 3, then maybe Hawaii, if they sweep, can get in that third spot. And one of the things I'm going to have to look up, and I don't know if I remember it, as far as Hawaii and UC San Diego, who owns that tiebreaker? And for some reason, I believe San Diego won that series, but I'm going to double-check on that in just a minute. Other games in the Big West of interest for UH fan, Irvine is at home against Bakersfield. And I feel bad for Bakersfield right now. To me, they have the appearance, the perception I have is that that is the worst current sports program in the Big West. I used to feel like that about San Jose State. The reason I felt that way about San Jose State is because they never got crowds for football games. It seemed like they didn't get big crowds for basketball. Seems like those teams for a while never won often enough. So I used to think San Jose State was kind of the doormat, to be honest. And then I used to think that way, and I still do a little bit about Cal Poly, mainly because of basketball, because they have had a run where they were the bottom feeder. Last couple of years, they've been better. But I feel like that with Bakersfield. I've just heard that the town is not really a lot to do in that town, and that shouldn't be the main reason. They had a pretty big scandal with their basketball coach, assistant coach, last year, and it was really ugly, some of the details, and he got fired easily. I'm not sure if he's facing legal charges as far as being arrested. I think he is still involved with that. And they're a bad team. They were in last place in men's and women's basketball in the West, the Big West this year. Neither of them made the Big West tournament, of course. So I kind of feel like that about Bakersfield, that they are kind of that team. But anyway, as I said, I feel bad for them. Get back to that point. They were supposed to play Cal Baptist today. And what I saw on Twitter a little earlier is that Cal Baptist is canceling that game because they don't have enough pitchers. And that was Bakersfield's last home game. That's their senior night, actually. That's got to be tough. I didn't actually think about that part. That's got to be part because they go on the road to Irvine this week. Wow. Imagine you have a senior night plan. And for Hawaii, I believe it's 17 players. Rich Hill said on the show yesterday that is the biggest class by far. But imagine you have your senior night and it gets canceled. The game gets canceled. That's got to be pretty tough. Wow. That's got to be tough for them. Anyway, Irvine is still in contention. They are two games in back of Hawaii. It's really going to be difficult for them to get in the Big West tournament. Now, they're playing a bottom feeder in Bakersfield. They would have to win all three and get help, meaning Hawaii and Fullerton would have to lose, I believe, 2 out of 3 at least. So it's really remote for Irvine to get in. Davis is in a similar situation. Their season is done. They, in fact, are playing Cal Baptist this weekend because they're in their bye week in the Big West. None of the other series really have any effect with the University of Hawaii. So the one we're really going to be watching more than any of them, besides us, of course, is Fullerton and UC San Diego. And for that game tomorrow, that will be a 3 o'clock start. Let me get that. A 3 o'clock start. So by the time Josh starts to broadcast or even the pregame tomorrow, they will already have, I would think, the result of that first game. Again, they play Thursday, Friday, and Saturday. So, yeah, a lot of drama going on around the baseball team. They control their own destiny to make the Big West tournament, and then they do have that chance of finishing third, which would be really amazing from where they started and for what that would mean based on what I just said a couple of minutes ago. It is 5:36 in the morning on this Wednesday. We'll take a quick break. Back with the Gary Dickman Show on ESPN Honolulu in just a minute.
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0: coming up on 22 minutes before the top of the hour. Gary Dickman here on ESPN Honolulu, and our text and phone lines are open, 808-296-1500. And next hour, we will have a couple of great guests. Trevor Lane will be joining me first at 6:20, talking Lakers basketball. The offseason has begun, and what does the future hold? A lot of questions. We'll see how many answers he has. And then after that, Capone Fay, associate head volleyball coach, will be joining us, talking about the national championship. That is all next hour. A couple of texts I want to get into. And let's say this one says, good morning, Gary. ESPN Plus provides full coverage of the match, including the post-game celebration. That, I did mention that a little earlier. He says, while the match is also available on YouTube, it is edited to conclude shortly after Hawaii's victory. I don't know what that last line means, actually. It is edited to conclude shortly after Hawaii's victory. I think it's just edited. And maybe it just ends after they win. Okay, kind of get the grasp of that. Here's some more text saying, Bakersfield should lend Cal Baptist some pitchers to save their senior night. Sportsmanship and fellowship is what sports is all about. Yeah, I just mentioned that a few minutes ago. It might not have been Cal Baptist, but it was one of those schools, and I'll get to just a second. The game is canceled for tonight. And it's a non-Big West game, but for Cal State Bakersfield, they are going on the road to Irvine this week. And now they lose their last home game because the opponent does not have enough pitchers. I don't think you can lend pitchers to the other team. It doesn't really work like that. You have to be an enrolled student. But that's really sad. And, I don't know if they had a lot of notice on this. I was just on Twitter a little earlier. And I'm going to see if there's any more information on that in just a second, but I haven't picked it up yet. But, yeah, that's pretty sad that have to happen that way. And anyway, that I don't know how many seniors they have, but even if it's one, that's got to be really tough. And let me get Cal State Bakersfield. I do find it on Twitter, and here's what it says. It's Pacific, not Cal Baptist. Sorry about that. Citing a lack of pitching depth, the Pacific Tigers have opted out of Tuesday's baseball game. So this is from yesterday at Cal State Bakersfield. To the great disappointment of the Roadrunners, the game has been canceled. With the cancellation of their final home game, the Runners will shift their focus to the weekend's regular season finale, a road series against Irvine. I don't know if there's any way around it at that point. And maybe Pacific has a conference series this weekend for them, and they need to keep their pitchers intact. Because how many pitchers? I mean, it's one game. And I don't want to mean it when I say how many pitchers do you need, but it's not like it's a three-game series where you don't have three starters for one game. And especially knowing it's the opponent's senior night. I'm looking at some of the responses on Twitter. Embarrassing. What a joke. D1 baseball lack of pitching depth. Player schedule for crying out loud. And a whole bunch of comments, one of them saying, citing a lack of development, the coaching staff has been let go, is what it should read. And a lot of negative comments there. But it does say also, and I think this is part of it, for Pacific, their scheduled opponent from yesterday, they are in contention for postseason. And it says here, Pacific holds the tiebreaker over number 2 seed Pepperdine. I would imagine they're all in the West Coast Conference and needs to win this weekend series and for Pepperdine to lose a single game and they will advance out of the single elimination portion. So what they are in, basically, it seems like, they are in the 4-5 spot, Pacific is. And if they win and Pepperdine helps them out by losing at least one game and Pacific wins 2 out of 3, they would be in the top 3 and they would avoid the single elimination game. So I should point that out for the Big West, that the 4-5 matchup is an elimination game. Once you get past that, then it's double elimination. And that's what Hawaii was able to do last year before losing. I believe it was Cal Poly that was the team that knocked them. I know Cal Poly was playing in the championship game. So that kind of explains, I guess, why they're going to save their pitching. And, you know, if you word it that way, it probably sounds even worse to say, well, we need to save our pitching for an important game. I think you should almost think of that when you make a schedule, though. Now, if you're in a bye week, you know, like UC Davis is this week, well, you don't really have a lot of options. You got to find somebody in a bye week. And you get a bye week for the last week of the season, it's tough. But you can also choose not to play. But those midweek games, those are only one game. Like when Hawaii had the midweek game against UCLA, a lot of teams do that on Tuesday, like Cal State, Bakersfield, and Pacific had scheduled. When you have a bye week, you'll play a three-game series like UH did with Oregon State. Anyway, that's going to be tough for them. And they are in a situation where this weekend is more important than that one game. But I would imagine that kind of situation would come up more often than not with teams having a really big series and the midweek game is just not as important. Still, I mean, just for the sake of the seniors, couldn't you throw out a reliever that doesn't pitch? In other words, he's not part of the rotation, or even in the bullpen, he's not part of it. He's just one of those guys that's there for depth, and if a game goes 18 innings or if you go through eight pitchers, he'll pitch. Couldn't you go with somebody like that? Or even at worst, go with a reserve infielder. Like, you know, you see in major leagues when a game is like 18-1 after seven innings, they'll go with a guy like Isaiah Kiner-Falefa, who has pitched in the major leagues. Things like that to avoid canceling the senior night. Yeah, again, that's even more so, that adds to the perception to me that Cal State Bakersfield is not a school or an athletic program that is easy to be a fan of. Lack of success on the field, and this is not their fault. It's Pacific for doing it, but again, they could have gotten the opportunity to play if they would have looked at other alternatives, I believe. And I know it's easy to say that, but still, that's really unfortunate, though. But anyway, let's go back to the text line here, and let's see what we got. It says, winning tonight with Mags on the mound is key. If they win tonight, maybe the stress will not be as high, and maybe they'll swing the bats a lot more freely tomorrow and Friday and possibly take or sweep the series. And if Fullerton takes the series or a couple of games, who knows, against UC San Diego, that is. UH gets a third, double question mark, getting all kinds of different question marks on the text line. Go Bows, it says. Yeah, I don't know if they're going to have a lot of pressure. I guess going to your tech, you're mentioning if Mags wins today, it takes all the stress or pressure off. I guess for this reason almost alone, it would do that. Because if, let's say they lose tonight, their magic number would still be one, let's assume. And it would be for now, because Irvine doesn't even play until tomorrow. But you know, then you know you only have two games left. Excuse me. Then you know you only have two games left, and you have to win one, as opposed to having three games left to win one, and your ace has already been through the series already. So I guess we can look at it that way. I know CSUN has the potential to beat anybody in this conference. That can happen. In baseball, that does happen. But they're playing for pride. I don't believe, and I don't have the standings in front of me yet right now, but I don't believe they have a chance. And if they do, it would take them sweeping UH and getting help. So it's a real long shot for them. But if at all, and I'm pretty sure they actually are mathematically eliminated. I think Irvine was the only other team that could get in. But you get that win tonight, yeah, I guess you do get rid of any kind of pressure or stress that there might have been. You're still going to play to win, though. It's not like you're going to start benching players, getting them ready for the Big West tournament. I would think, the way Rich Hill has spoken, I don't think that would be the case. Because also, let's say they do clinch tonight. They clinch a spot in the Big West tournament. But you want to keep winning for a lot of reasons. One of them is that third spot is still possible. And that is a big difference, avoiding that fourth versus five game. So you're not going to, you know, I don't think you're going to bench guy to give them rest for next week when there's still something to play for as far as where you're going to be at the end of the regular season. It just makes this weekend a lot of fun, a lot of excitement. The drama, meaningful games. You're playing meaningful games in May. That is the goal. It must be an awful feeling to be on a team like Bakersfield that is not playing meaningful games. And it gets worse for them because they got their senior night canceled. So anyway, Hawaii's got the opportunity, and it does start tonight. Josh Pacheco on the call. Pre-game coverage starting at 6 o'clock right here, ESPN Honolulu. Coming up on 12 minutes before the top of the hour, we'll take a quick break. Come back in just a minute right here, ESPN Honolulu.
1: 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Coming up on Wednesday, we'll talk NBA playoffs and WNBA regular season with ESPN's Ramona Shelburne and the latest from the NFL schedule release in Major League Baseball on ESPN Honolulu, Hawaii's sports leader.
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0: The roads from the east side and from windward Oahu are fine and traffic still really light. Busier on the west side, but there are no major jams yet. The H1 is below the speed limit from the Kunia Road exit to the H1-H2 merge. From there, you're good to downtown. Farrington Highway traffic is still moving smoothly down the leeward coast. Port Weaver is slow as usual from Iroquois to Renton. Traffic is at speed from Wahiawa and Mililani on the H2 freeway down to the H1.
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0: at 9 minutes before the top of the hour. Got some information here for the NFL. I find it kind of funny, and I mentioned this earlier this week, that the NFL schedule release, that part is not the funny part, but it gets announced officially tomorrow. I do not know the time. I just know it's tomorrow, probably afternoon, our time, early afternoon. And the announcements also came that on Wednesday morning, which is where we're at right now, the international schedule will be released. Now, a couple of days ago, we already heard the Giants and Dallas are meeting on the first Sunday night game of the season. Games get, I don't know if leaked out is the right word for this, the right phrase, because it happens every year, and I think they do it purposely just to drum up more hype before the big, big announcement on primetime coverage tonight on the NFL Network. But for the international games, which were supposed to be and were, and I have the list in front of me, announced today, another example of that, because in today's Star Advertiser, there's a whole bunch of games that have been announced. One of them was an international game in Madrid, Spain, Atlanta, and Cincinnati. That is on November 8th at Santiago Bernabeu Stadium. Just to make sure people know which stadium it is. It's a 70-year home of soccer power Real Madrid. It's also where Washington lost to Tua and Miami in overtime last year. Okay, so some of these games have already been announced. And there's even a few more, like the first Monday night game, Denver and Kansas City. The new stadium in Buffalo, week two. And I can understand that one a little bit, that it's announced in advance. But to me, I just don't like that you're hyping up, promoting this big release, the schedule release, and a lot of people love it. I am not a big fan of it because we already know the opponents. I think they should just do it together, the opponents and the dates. I'd rather have it like that. That's what other sports do. You do it all. I mean, you already know you're going to know certain opponents, I guess, because of where you finish in the standings. But not every game is announced the day after the regular season is over. But most of them are. But if you're going to hype up and promote this big deal of the schedule release, don't release all these games beforehand. It just seems like it's almost greedy of them. It almost takes away from what you want to see with all the games being announced at once. That's just how I feel. But here are the international games with that being said. The first one. Week one on September 10th in Melbourne, Australia, and it will be the 49ers and the L.A. Rams. I believe it's a Rams home game, if I'm not mistaken. And that is the first one. That is a Netflix game. What I'm reading now doesn't have what network, but I already saw that last week. That is a Netflix game. Okay, then we have in week three, Baltimore and Dallas. That will be in Brazil, Rio de Janeiro. That'll be on September 27th. That'll be on CBS, Paramount Plus, and the NFL Network. Third year in a row that the NFL is going to Brazil. And let's see if I can tell. That's, I believe, a Thursday game. The next game, international, in week four, Indianapolis playing Washington. And that is in, I'll be honest, that without looking a little further, when I see where on this, it says Tottenham Hotspur Stadium. Oh, it's London. I should have known that from Tottenham, I guess. But that's in London. That'll be on October 4th. That'll be an early morning game. That's one of those 3:30 a.m. games here that we get on the NFL Network. A couple more here. Philadelphia and Jacksonville, also same stadium in London the following week. Week 5, October 11th, NFL Network. Then we have Houston and Jacksonville. Wembley Stadium in London. That is week 6, October 18th. That will be a 3:30 game start for people here on the NFL Network also. Pittsburgh and New Orleans. This will be the first NFL game in France. This will be in Paris, France at Stade de France. And that'll be week 7, October 25th. Another 3:30 a.m. game. Cincinnati and Atlanta. Also in Madrid. So the same stadium earlier, Bernabeu Stadium, another 3:30. Actually, that'll be a 4:30 a.m. start, I believe. That'll be after daylight savings. That is week 9, Cincinnati and Atlanta. And then New England and Detroit. That could be a really good game. That is week 10. That is in Munich, Germany. I've been to Munich's airport for about 3 hours. Good food. Week 10, November 15th, another 4:30 a.m. start. Minnesota and San Francisco. That will be in Mexico City. That is week 11, November 22nd. That is a primetime game, so it's either a Sunday or a Monday night. Minnesota and San Fran in Mexico City. And that concludes your international game. Roger Goodell has said within the last year or so that eventually they're going to have an international game every week of the season and that every team will play one international game a year, at least. I don't know how all the teams feel about it. We've heard that Jacksonville kind of likes it. They probably get more fans there, even though the team has been better. But let's say you're a Rams fan. Wouldn't the biggest game on your schedule to watch at SoFi Stadium, unless you're playing, let's say, Kansas City or somebody, but the biggest game normally is your biggest rival, San Francisco. And now that game's not going to be in L.A. As a fan base, I would think the fans are not happy about that, losing that game. That wouldn't be good at all. And, you know, if you're the NFL, you want to get bigger matchups. So you're not going to schedule. I mean, you can schedule Jacksonville like they've done for a long time and not make it a marquee game. But you want a marquee game. You want to get teams that are going to be popular. You want more eyeballs and clicks on it. And so you got to try to get these really good teams. And again, like New England, Detroit, that has the makings of a good game. But anyway, that is the international schedule. The teams and the opponents we already knew, probably forgot. And then later on, tomorrow, we'll have everything else for the whole Monday night and Thursday night schedule. But the international games are there. They are done. And I know somebody had texted in a couple of days ago that it is important to see this release because they want to plan their road trip around it. And I totally understand that. I just think it's almost anticlimactic because we already know the opponents. To me, that's the bigger thing. I want to know who the Jets are playing out of the AFC East every year. I want to know where those other 9 or 10 losses are coming from. But if you're going to a game, if you're planning, let's say, to go to Vegas for whatever you're going to go to in October, let's say, and then you want to know who the Raiders are playing in October while you're there, yeah, this is big. I always get pretty excited when the NBA schedule comes out and the NHL schedule. Because for me, I go to games pretty much every March. I go back every March. And there's more hockey and basketball than any other sport. So I plan it around. I get those games when they come out in July. And I make a calendar. And I start thinking, what about this game or that game? Because a lot of the games are being played the same night. A lot of my teams are playing the same night. So I have to pick which is the best option. So I can understand that. And for football, we know it's the most popular sport. That is for sure. We're going to take a break. Get you caught up with traffic coming up next hour. Capone Fay talking Rainbow Warrior Volleyball and Trevor Lane talking the Lakers basketball and their future, all on ESPN Honolulu.
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9: If you are just starting out, traffic's looking very typical so far this morning, and there are no issues on any of the major roads, no accidents or stalls. The highways from east and windward of Oahu are moving good. On the west side, the H1 is moving under the speed limit from the Kualakai Parkway on-ramp to the H1-H2 merge. After that, you should be at the speed limit to downtown. The morning jam hasn't started yet at the Middle Street merge. No backups there.
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0: It is 6:01 and a half on this Wednesday morning. It's the Gary Deckman Show on ESPN Honolulu, 92.7 FM and AM 1500. In exactly 12 hours, the celebration begins, or maybe continues for some. The Rainbow Warrior Volleyball team at Banco Arena at the Sheriff's Center, they will have that open celebration with free admission. No concessions available, and there is a parking charge of $10. Baseball going on at the same time, so be aware of that. It might get pretty crowded in the garage. I did see during the break that Friday night's baseball game against CSUN Senior Night is already sold out, and that is not surprising. Thursday, tomorrow, and Wednesday, tonight's game, I didn't get a ticket count. These are big games, as I said. It has been, for the most part, when you have a midweek game, and maybe those are against non-Big West teams, where the attendance has been more around 2,000. So it's hard to predict because these are big games and there's only three of them left. And they are, as I said, rather important. I'll get back to the text line in a couple of minutes. We got a couple of guests joining us. And the Lakers have some interesting news that I just saw earlier today. And, of course, the NBA playoffs continue. We'll get a little bit more into that later. San Antonio took care of Minnesota yesterday. They are in the driver's seat up 3-2. As I mentioned, Trevor Lame, who hosts the Lakers Nation show on YouTube and also the front office show on the Lakers Nation podcast, on YouTube. And he is a big Laker guy covering them for years. Well, I'm going to ask him about this, too, because the future of LeBron James is what a lot of people are curious about. And then I see on Twitter, this is on ESPN's site, actually on Instagram, on ESPN's page. Sources told Dave McMenamin. Dave McMenamin is an ESPN reporter, probably is a senior reporter, and he has covered LeBron for a long time. He was covering LeBron when he was in Cleveland, kind of like Brian Windhorst in a way, where he was basically based out of Cleveland. LeBron goes to the Lakers. Dave McMenamin goes to L.A. to cover him. So he knows what's going on either more so or as much as anybody in the media as far as what's going on with the Lakers and more specifically LeBron. And according to what ESPN has reported, sources told Dave McMenamin that LeBron James felt the Lakers, quote, took him for granted, end quote, after Rob Pelinka, the GM, presented J.J. Redick with a game ball. And I had to find out more about it. This sounds interesting. And I had a solution to this. Unfortunately, Rob Pelinka, did not have the solution for this. Back on March 31st, the Lakers beat Cleveland. And Rob Pelinka, the general manager, gave J.J. Redick the game ball because it was his 100th win as a head coach. That makes sense, doesn't it? They give it to him, but, nice accomplishment. LeBron James, though, that night was celebrating, well, I don't know if he celebrated that much, but it was the 1,229th win of LeBron's career. That is significant because it moved him past Kareem Abdul-Jabbar for the most wins by any player in NBA history. That's a big deal. And Luka Doncic in the same game, also top 15,000, but nothing for LeBron. The game ball went to J.J. Redick. Now, it's easy to say in hindsight, maybe Rob Pelinka wasn't aware of all that, although he shouldn't have been. Give a game ball to both. You can get a game ball anywhere in the locker room or whatever. I don't think there's a rule that says you can only give out one game ball. Give out two. And I have heard from people that are close to LeBron, and the one person I'm alluding to or talking about, Keith Dambrot. He just retired. He was the head coach at Duquesne a couple of years ago. He was a head coach at Akron. Akron, of course, is in Ohio, where LeBron grew up. And he was LeBron's high school coach for about 2 years, one of his high school coaches. And I hosted Akron when they came here for the Diamond Head several years back. And we used to talk about LeBron. He was supposed to help get him on the show. He said maybe, but never happened, of course. But one of the things I remember him telling me is that LeBron is very, very sensitive, which doesn't sound surprising for anybody, and just that he wants to be coach and things like that. But it sounds like this is something that did not sit well with LeBron. According to Dave McMenamin, again, the source, that Dave McMenamin had said the Lakers tried to, quote, push LeBron out the door by acquiring Luka Doncic. That, you know, I at first I would think there's no way that's possible. Why would they do that? They could have both and have a better chance of winning. But with what they have done this year as far as making it well known that LeBron is not going to be offered a contract with a raise. In fact, most sources seem to think if the Lakers are going to let LeBron come back, if they're going to keep him, he's going to have to play for less money. Now, they're not going to have him play for like $10, $15 million, but it's not going to be the $47 million or so that he's making. And so we'll see if LeBron feels insulted. Does that matter? Does he want to leave regardless? I don't know. We don't know. But when I see this from ESPN and Lakers reporter Dave McMenamin, it sounds like that could be a recipe for disaster, a recipe for divorce, knowing that. And I'm not going to try, although I'll mention it real briefly, I'm not going to try to compare LeBron in this situation with, let's say, a Michael Jordan or a Kobe. These are all so different. But it doesn't seem like those guys, in my opinion, would have gone through something like this. I don't think they would let it get to them. I think they realized they were the best. They had full confidence in everything that they have done, could do, and what they brought to the team they were playing on. And LeBron just seems a little bit over his career that he does feel slighted at times. And I don't think he's the only one. I mean, I think Kevin Durant has gone through similar aspects of his career where he gets maybe a little too sensitive to some. But let some of the talk out there get to him. But that is interesting to see that Dave McMenamin is saying that. Again, for Rob Pelinka, you've got to know that LeBron is somewhat sensitive, if not a lot sensitive. Why wouldn't you just give 2 game balls? And I have a feeling he probably wasn't aware of it because you couldn't have thought, well, it's not going to matter to LeBron. That if I don't give him a game ball, you know, he won't care. You probably should have realized, you know LeBron pretty well by now. But, yeah, we'll see if that has anything to do with LeBron and what his future holds. I find it funny, in a way, in the Star Advertiser, they have a headline over one of the small articles saying, the Lakers will give LeBron time to decide his future. And it's a nice headline. I think it's more so that Lakers have no choice but to let LeBron take time to decide his future. They're not going to force his hand, even if they want to. And it might be that they want to, or it might be that they do want him gone. I mean, it sounds like with some of the comments from Jeannie Buss, I mentioned the contract and the appearance of him not getting more money. You know, some players, let's say, the end of their career as a thank you, even though it might hurt your salary cap. I mean, one example, different sport, but Derek Jeter, he was almost going to leave the Yankees near the end. And there was talk, how could you let him? You can't let Derek Jeter leave. You can't not re-sign him. So you're going to have to overpay for him. He wasn't as good at the end of his career like a lot of athletes. They did re-sign him. And it was for money that he probably deserved. And what I mean by that is not like they were going to overpay and give him a ton of money because he was on the downward spiral of his career, but he was still good. But you had to sign him. The fans would never have let you live that down. Now, that situation's a little different because he was a homegrown. He came up through the Yankees system. From a lot of reports that we have seen really since day one, the Lakers fans, I'm sure a lot of them love LeBron. You know, why wouldn't you? But it does seem like they realize LeBron is not Kobe. He wasn't homegrown. He brought him one title, and we have seen that from day one. Wasn't there like a mural put up in L.A. with LeBron right after he signed with the Lakers, and didn't he get some kind of vandalism on it or something like that? And that might just be a few fans, but that's kind of the sense you get. I mean, the Laker fans, again, they're not going to diss LeBron James, but he's not somebody compared to like a Kobe, some of the other greats earlier than Kobe, maybe even a Shaquille O'Neal for that matter, even though Shaq didn't start in L.A. They didn't seem to embrace LeBron as much as they embraced Shaquille O'Neal, for that matter. But that's going to be interesting to watch. Again, as I said with that headline, LeBron's going to make this call. First of all, it's his option, I believe. And we'll see what he decides. He did indicate several years back that he could see himself ending his career in Cleveland. And I mentioned that yesterday. I could see that as a possibility for a couple of reasons. One, it's Cleveland. It is home. And I know he moved to L.A. partly for his business ventures, the entertainment capital and all that

And Paulie is texting in again, saying, in regards to a championship T-shirt for volleyball, could an outside vendor provide, as they may be able to print some supply today? Or UH Bookstore has exclusive rights? Just a thought. I don't know if the bookstore has exclusive rights. They do have rights. Well, let's put it this way. The University of Hawaii has exclusive rights. They probably would share that with the NCAA, but I do remember back in the day, maybe 20 years ago, when John McNamara was assistant athletic director for external affairs. And I remember one of the stories he was telling us on the radio show one day with Chris and I is that there were several vendors here in the state that would sell Hawaii shirts with a Hawaii logo. Now, I guess you could get approval, permission, and pay a licensing fee. But there were some businesses that didn't do any of that. And they were just selling UH apparel illegally. So as far as tonight's celebration, that's not going to happen. I would be pretty certain that no outside vendor is going to be selling shirts tonight. They would not allow that. But we'll see. We'll see what does take place there tonight. I love this text about the Lakers. There is no soap opera like a Lakers soap opera. I kind of agree these days. They should do a Hard Knocks for the NBA. I love Hard Knocks. Loved every season that I've seen. I know they did a similar one for baseball. And it was on, I think it was on Netflix. A while back, it was on the San Francisco Giants called The Franchise. And I believe this was after their second World Series title. They won like every other year for like a six-year stretch. They won, I believe, three World Series titles. And I became more of a Giants fan watching that. Tim Lincecum on the team. I remember him. But those, for me, those sports reality shows are, everyone I've seen have been really, really entertaining, really informative. Whether you go back, they used to have the boxing ones on HBO before a big fight. They would follow both boxers, like Mayweather, let's say, for a month or so. I used to like those. But the baseball one for the franchise was really good. I like that. I know they've had a couple of basketball documentaries, and I know Anthony Davis has one that I believe is on TNT. I forget the name of it. I haven't seen it, but I've seen the commercials for it. And I think that might be along the same line. But a basketball Hard Knocks, I would think, would be great. Even if it's not a LeBron James, you could pick a ton of teams that would have incredible storyline. You're trying to make money, the NBA. Forget about that stupid in-season tournament and come up with a Hard Knocks-type reality show. And I don't know what you're going to call it. I would have more interest, way more interest in that than the in-season tournament. And I'm glad Charles Barkley recently said similar. Well, he didn't talk about the reality show, but he talked about the in-season, even talked about the postseason tournament. That is a joke. And that was mostly in reference to Draymond Green and Golden State. And Draymond didn't really like those comments, did he? Okay, another tech says, question for Kapono Faye, if I may. Number one, what was the message to the team after set one during the championship match? That's a great question. I will ask that. And the second question is, what do you think will be the internal and external recruiting challenges after winning the championship? That's a great question. Now, they only lose one player right now. So it doesn't sound like they have many or any scholarships left if everybody else decides to return. But that's a good question. Third question, can you shed any light on the rumors regarding Christian Tetrisky turning pro and skipping his last 2 years? Yeah, I think I can ask. Those are actually very fair questions, so I will go with that. That's pretty good there. And he will be joining us at the bottom of the hour. We will have Trevor Lane coming on in just a few minutes, and we'll get the latest on the Lakers right now. I did see an interview with J.J. Redick yesterday. I don't know if it was his postseason press conference or something along those lines, but I found it interesting. He was just saying how, you know, he loves what he does. He actually said, I'm going to get in trouble for saying this, but I love it more than my wife and kids. Then he goes, I really do love my wife and kids. But, you know, he just made it sound like he's sad to see it end. That, you know, he describes himself that he's just shocked and blessed that he's in this situation to begin with. You know, being a head coach in the NBA. Somebody from Virginia, and he gave a couple of other ways of describing his career. And, yeah, I liked what he had said. He seemed kind of humble there. And he seemed like he is passionate. And, you know, they

0: had a pretty good year, all things considered. If it wasn't for the injuries, who knew what would have happened? I don't think they would be much further in the playoffs, though, because they are or did go up against Oklahoma City. And that is not going to usually bode well for playoff success. You can ask a whole bunch of teams about that. So with that, we will take a break. And when I come back, Trevor Lane will be joining me talking Lakers basketball on ESPN Honolulu, AM 1500 and 92.7 FM.
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3: The East and Windward commutes are slow down free so far. You'll make good time. On the west side, though, traffic is slow townbound on the H1 from Kualakai Parkway to the Waimate Pearl Ridge exit. After that, it's clear. No jam yet at the Middle Street merge. Farrington's good on the leeward coast, but Fort Weaver is slow at Iroquois. We do have one accident. It's in Waipahu on Farrington eastbound near Waipahu Depot Street. Traffic gets slow after Waikele Road.
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0: Twenty minutes after the hour of 6 a.m. on this Wednesday morning, it's Gary Dickman here with Tanner Hayworth here in our ESPN Honolulu studios in downtown. Well, just a couple of minutes ago, I was talking about the L.A. Lakers and what possibly is ahead for them. And we're going to get more in-depth with that right now as we are joined by a guest who is the host of the Lakers Nation show. Lakers Nation show on YouTube and also the front office show. Talking L.A. Lakers basketball with us right now, once again, is Trevor Lane. Trevor, good morning.
8: Good morning. Thank you for having me.
0: Thank you again for coming on. We've done this for several years with the L.A. Lakers, obviously a very popular team in Hawaii as well as all around the country. And I know there's a lot of questions about this Lakers team, and I guess I might as well start with it. LeBron James is the big topic headed into the offseason. What do you think, as of right now, his future holds?
8: Well, first and foremost, he has to decide, does he want to play another NBA season or not? Or does he want to call it and say, I'm good, and right off into the sunset? And he's going to take a few weeks to figure that out and decide what he wants to do. He still enjoys competing. He's talked about enjoying the process of preparing for games, but it is a lengthy process as he's getting older just to be ready to play in an NBA game, in terms of the routine that he has to go through on game day, in addition to all the training and everything he has to do outside of that. So does he want to continue to ramp his body up? I still don't see anything that's happening on the floor that would suggest that he can't play the NBA game at a very, very high level. So I tend to think he will return for another season. We'll see ultimately what he decides. And then it becomes, does he want to be a Los Angeles Laker? And if so, there's going to be some, you know, hurdles to jump over in order to get there, because the Lakers are going to want to build out their roster this year, and we'll see how LeBron can fit into that, and a lot of that will come down to what that salary would look like. But LeBron's got to figure out first if he wants to play next season or not, and then if he wants that season to be with the Lakers, or if he wants to go to, say, Cleveland or Golden State, or what he wants to do. And that process will play out over the next few weeks.
0: I was mentioning a lot of what you just said a few minutes ago, but I'm going to go a little bit further, because some of the things I have read over the course of the season and maybe towards the second half of the season leads me to this question. Do the Lakers want him back, I guess, at a reduced salary? Because it doesn't sound like they were going to pay him what he's making now or even close to that. Would they only re-sign him or want him back if it's at a reduced salary?
8: I believe so, because if they were not to get him back at a reduced salary, he were to be, you know, I'd say $55 million-ish dollars, which is a little bit more than what he's making this year, then they would have no cap space. When we talk about their ability to have, as Rob Pelinka says, as their general manager says, have optionality, that is very reliant upon LeBron James not being on their books at this same number. So should LeBron come back at a number similar to where he's at right now, they would have very, very little ability to make significant changes to their roster.
0: Trevor Lane joining us talking L.A. Lakers basketball right here on ESPN Honolulu. I don't think he'll pull on Aaron Rodgers and keep them hostage for month after month after month, but it is going to be interesting. And you mentioned, Trevor, two teams that we have heard. Cleveland is something he had, well, it makes sense, of course, but I remember him several years back, maybe when he first got to L.A., in fact, where he said he could see himself retiring in Cleveland one day, and they are in a situation where they could win. Do you think those are the only other options as far as – because I think if you're, let's say, a Charlotte Hornets, as an example, and you could throw a whole bunch of teams in there, you have a chance to get LeBron James. It sounds great, but at the end of his career, even though he's still very, very productive – and you're going to have to pay him a decent amount, do you think teams are going to be clamoring to get him if he does make himself available?
8: I think teams would be interested in having LeBron for what could be his final season. We'll see. But he's going to want to go someplace where he feels like he can win, that he's got a shot to go out there and win a championship. And the challenge is, you know, when you look at the teams, you talk about can teams pay him. The teams that would have the ability to really pay him are not teams that can win a championship. We're looking at, you know, outside of the Lakers, the Brooklyn Nets, the Chicago Bulls. These are the teams that are projected to have cap space. Maybe the Atlanta Hawks, maybe the Detroit Pistons could have cap space, and they certainly could offer more opportunity to win. But even that, the most they could offer would be a greatly discounted rate compared to what he's offering now. Otherwise, you're talking about teams like Golden State, Cleveland. Best case scenario is maybe they get to about $15 million that they could offer LeBron for a guy who, off the top of my head, I believe made $53 million this year. That's a steep cut. So we'll see ultimately what that's going to look like. But there would be some appeal to playing with Steph Curry, playing with Draymond Green in Golden State, going to Cleveland. We saw how emotional LeBron got his last time there when the Lakers were in town. And I think that would hold appeal as well. They've got even more significant salary cap concerns, trying to figure out a way to make that happen. Could always execute a sign and trade with the Lakers, but the first thing is, does LeBron want to do that? Does he want to be a Laker? And that's what he's got to try to decide right now.
0: I don't know if you saw this. I saw it, I think, actually on Instagram earlier today, but Dave McMenamin, according to sources, told people that LeBron feels a little slighted by the Lakers, that after they beat Cleveland on March 31st, I believe it was, Rob Pelinka gave the game ball to J.J. Redick, celebrating his 100th win as head coach. LeBron James had just passed Kareem Abdul-Jabbar for most wins in NBA history. I don't know if there's a story there or not. Have you heard anything along those lines where maybe LeBron felt a little slighted?
8: You know, I don't know how slighted he was from that exact moment. I think it's reasonable to think in general LeBron would feel a certain kind of way after the way things have played out. If you think about it, LeBron James for his entire life has been the most important player on every single team that he has played on, right? And now Luka Doncic comes into town, not this season, but the season before, they trade for him. And suddenly that's no longer the case. Now everything that's being done for this Lakers roster is not through the lens of what's best for LeBron James, but instead it's what's best for Luka Doncic. And that's not to say the Lakers are doing something wrong in that, because that's what teams should do. You're building around the younger player and the player that's going to be part of your long-term future. But nonetheless, that's going to create some discomfort. It's a unique situation that LeBron hasn't been in before. And so I think there's just naturally going to be a little bit of conflict there. We'll see if he does feel slighted. Does that give him motivation to ultimately move on? Bronny is also, his son is also a Los Angeles Laker. What could that mean for him? All of this stuff is going to have to be sorted out here, but I would understand why LeBron would feel a bit uncomfortable with the way things have gone, just because this is very much new territory for him.
0: And I know people bring this up from time to time, but let's say LeBron does not return to the Lakers. Some will make a little bit of a joke, and I might have been along with that at times, but that Bronny will get cut immediately. Do you think you see a future with Bronny James in L.A. if LeBron James is not on their team?
8: He may decide he wants to go play with his dad wherever his dad goes, and that could, maybe that's a thing. And I would think if that was the case, the Lakers would probably give in to his request there. He's only on the books for $1.3 million next season. So if they wanted to move on from him, they could. His actual salary is more than that. Just that's his guaranteed number. So if they were to cut him, that said, I give Bronny a lot of credit. How far he's come in his game from when he first arrived with the Lakers summer before last is massive. He has really put in the work. It is so evident in the progress that he's made as a passer, as a shooter. Will he be an NBA rotation player? That is still yet to be seen, but he is a lot closer to it than he was a year and a half, almost 2 years ago. So I think there, take the name James off the back of his jersey, I think there is a world where Bronny James, the basketball player, could be in the fold for the Lakers next season. I'm not talking about as a rotation guy, but as a 13th, 14th, 15th man on the roster, that type of thing. Given his trajectory, you could say, we'll keep him around and see what he can ultimately turn into. But if this is something where LeBron says, it's special playing with my son, I want to continue that, I think the Lakers would probably say, okay, no problem, we'll make that happen.
0: There's so much attention on LeBron James, and rightfully so. We totally understand that. But there's another player with a lot of a decision to make, and I think this is going to be even maybe more interesting to follow in the offseason, and that's Austin Reeves. Where do you see him? Because I believe he is an unrestricted free agent this year, and I know he wants a max deal. I have read that maybe the Lakers might not want to give him that much. Where do you see him and the Lakers as far as matching up with a new contract?
8: Well, so Austin's never said he wants a max deal. That's been an idea that's been run with. I'm sure he wouldn't mind it, but the only thing he has said about his contract and what he would like to have is way back in November, he said he's not trying to get any kind of crazy big deal or anything like that. And that he just wants something that's fair. The Lakers offered him an extension last summer. They did so knowing that he was not going to accept that extension. They offered the most league rules would allow them to offer, and it was still well below market value. This year, they'll sit down and see if they can come up with a different number. Now that he's will be an unrestricted free agent, he does have a player option this year, but it's for almost $15 million, and that would still be below market value for him. Rob Pelinka said yesterday at his press conference that the Lakers want Austin Reeves back. That feeling is mutual, that Austin Reeves would like to be back. They feel very confident in that, and that they believe that the two sides will be able to figure something out this summer. What exactly that number is? Is it the full max? Is it less than that? That'll be interesting to see. The one thing is that because his cap hold is so low, for the Lakers' spending power this summer, it doesn't matter what Austin gets on his contract. It would matter for the Lakers' flexibility moving into the future. But for this summer, Austin could get a deal starting at $41.5 million. He could get a deal starting at $30 million, and it wouldn't change the Lakers' spending power one bit because they're going to use his cap hold on the books as a placeholder, and then when the time comes, go over the cap using his bird rights to sign him to this new contract. So that's one nice feature of the situation with Austin Reeves right now. But, of course, what that ultimate contract comes in at will be a big factor for the Lakers, you know, moving into the future past this season.
0: What else do you see in their offseason? I mean, Marcus Smart, DeAndre Ayton come down, and from other teams, I thought at times they both looked really good. At times they were not that good. But do they have a future in L.A., and what could they possibly do in free agency?
8: Yeah, I think, you know, DeAndre Ayton, the question is more, will he pick up his player option or not? He has an $8.1 million player option for next season. Will he find more money than that out there somewhere and opt out, or will he find that the market is not that hospitable and opt in? I think it's very much a kind of 50-50 situation with DeAndre Ayton. I don't know if the demand for a big is out there for DA. Is there another team that wants to give him a starting job? It's going to depend on what the market really says for him, what he decides to do there. But Marcus Smart is a player we know they would like to bring back. I believe he's at $5.3 million next year, and that is below market value money. So I would imagine Marcus Smart will opt out of that. I think the Lakers would be very happy if he were to opt in, but I think he will opt out of that and try to sign a new deal. Wouldn't shock me at all if he winds up staying with the Lakers. He was a great fit with the trio of LeBron James, Luka Doncic, and Austin Reeves. Marcus Smart fit in very, very well with that group. And so I think the Lakers will try to bring him back. I think that it's more likely that Smart opts out and looks for a new deal. Ayton, I think it's really more of a toss-up whether or not he picks up that player option for next season.
0: Never a dull moment. There's going to be a lot going on in the offseason in L.A. And Trevor, we appreciate you, as usual, for joining us and giving us the latest. We'll definitely keep in touch and wish you the best. Thanks again for joining us today.
8: No problem whatsoever. Thank you for having me.
0: All right. Thanks so much. Trevor Lane joining us, talking Lakers basketball with Lakers Nation, LakersNation.com, to get more information as he joins us on ESPN Honolulu. 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
9: Traffic's looking good all around the island. It's still light from east and windward Oahu, and we're starting to see the usual jams coming in from the west side. A heads up for leeward commuters on Upper Farrington Highway. The bridge over Waikomo Stream has been closed to all traffic except for local residents because of damage they found at the bridge footings that was caused by the Kona low storms. Until it's repaired, only local traffic will be allowed over.
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0: We are still celebrating. We will still enjoy the national championship that the Rainbow Warrior volleyball team accomplished Monday night at Pauley Pavilion on the campus of UCLA. The big celebration tonight at our campus at Banco Arena at the Stan Sheriff Center at 6 p.m. Joining me now on ESPN Honolulu, 92.7 FM and AM 1500, associate head coach for the Rainbow Warrior volleyball team and former standout player, Kapono Fay. Kapono, congratulations, first off.
1: Thanks, Gary. Hello, everyone. Thanks for having me.
0: Have you slept yet since Monday?
1: No. Right into babysitting duties. Let's go.
0: And I was going to get to that. I'm not sure if everybody is aware, but you recently had a new addition to the family. How old is your child now?
1: I was born on Tuesday morning, so a little over a week.
0: When you said Tuesday morning, I thought you might have meant yesterday, and I think that would be really cutting it close. So a week-old baby. What has been more nerve-wracking, preparing for Long Beach State in Irvine or changing diapers at 3 in the morning?
1: I can't decide that, but really grateful for my wife. She's amazing, and my family for being so supportive for me while I was gone on the mainland.
0: And I didn't find out or didn't ask, but is it a boy or a girl?
1: It's a boy, yep.
0: And have you guys offered him a scholarship yet?
1: Not yet.
0: That would, in football, that stuff happened. Again, congratulations. I imagine it has been a whirlwind since really the end of the Big West tournament. Then you had the regional here beating USC and then going and beating Long Beach State. I'll go back to that match first. How satisfying was that after what took place in the Big West championship? You get middle blocker Justin Todd back and you took care of the Beach in 4. How satisfying was that victory?
1: I mean, incredibly. I mean, we talked about staying healthy. We knew what happened last season, in the semifinals. And just a blessing. We had our chances still against Long Beach in the Big West Conference. They ended on some really good service turns. They stepped it up, and they deserved it, obviously. But to be able to host in front of a sold-out crowd here against USC, a team that we lost to last year, I mean, it was unbelievable. I was so proud of these guys, so proud of the staff. What an incredible year, what an incredible championship run.
0: Associate Head Coach Kapono Fay joining us on ESPN Honolulu, talking Rainbow Warrior volleyball. What was it like Monday night after the championship? How did the team celebrate?
1: Yeah, everyone was fired up. We got together in the hotel, and it was nice having all the family there. Obviously, Mother's Day. It was the day before. It was great to be with all the family and celebrate such a team accomplishment and such a team win. Everyone worked so hard. I mean, all the extra reps, all the extra time in the weight room, all the extra time. I mean, this exam week right now, these guys are, in the books and preparing for exams. So a lot of sacrifice has gone into this year, and I'm so proud of this team.
0: I'm not sure if anybody has had a more eventful couple of weeks than you, and especially Mother's Day, as you mentioned. I'm sure for your wife that's even more special, having a newborn and then celebrating it the day after with the championship. I do have a couple of questions from a listener wanting me to pass them along to you, and they're good questions. As you look at Monday night's match against Irvine, you guys lost the first set 25-15. The listener wanted to know, what was the message to the team after that first set?
1: Yeah, just refocus, reset. I mean, not ideal and didn't go according to plan. They played really well. Shout out to Irvine. It's an incredible team, incredible staff too over there. They showed up, and we were a little tentative. They were making some really good plays, put a lot of service pressure on us, we just needed to refocus, reset, play our game, and then definitely have some fun, There's going to be a lot of nerves, which are natural in the tournament. And, the fan base was incredible. Everyone flying up. I mean, it felt like a home court advantage, too, over there. So we're super grateful for the fan support. And just free it up, have some fun, and enjoy the moment.
0: Yeah, you mentioned the USC match, which set a record for a single match in NCAA playoff history, a tournament history. And then, as you mentioned, at UCLA on their campus over the weekend, Saturday and Monday, over 9,400 on Saturday and then Monday night. I didn't see the numbers, but I heard it was even more fans, at least more Hawaii fans. That must have been really incredible. I know you guys have had fan support wherever you guys have traveled, but in that venue, the closest venue, I guess, if you're going to leave Hawaii, that must have been even maybe even more more extra special to have all those fans on board.
1: Yeah, and just to talk about, I mean, it's a Monday game, 4 o'clock, people got work, so there's a lot of sacrifice that goes into it from the fan standpoint. And we really appreciate UCLA hosting us. They did an incredible job running the national championship, being the host. But definitely, we got to give credit where credit's due. That 9,000 fans, that's all Hawaii flying up, supporting, maybe the local support coming out and supporting us. So we really appreciate this fan base. It's so special, and it's nothing like anywhere else, especially for men's volleyball.
0: You know, I had Tiff Wells on the show, I guess it was Monday morning before the match, and he was saying one thing about Irvine is that they're hard to ace. They are a really good receive team in the serve-receive game. And I know Louis Sakonoko had 6 service errors, I believe, on Saturday. But then on Monday against a team that is hard to ace, he had 3 service aces in a row. What was that like? What kind of momentum changer was that?
1: Huge, especially in the fourth set. I mean, yes, they are an incredible passing team. They don't make a ton of errors. They're going to make you side out from the service line, so we need to play our best volleyball. They really force you to play your best volleyball, which is what you want, especially in a championship match. And Louis, man, he was due. He was good. He was due for a good service turn, and it came at the right moment in that fourth set to break away. So, I mean, incredible, incredible match.
0: And for Louis, apparently he's getting surgery in a week, he said after the match. So he wasn't 100% and still was able to play that effectively. Even makes it more incredible, isn't it?
1: Yeah, I mean, secret's out. don't know if I'm allowed to talk about
0: of his that's fine.
1: Injury. But man, this guy is incredible and playing through it. And there's no questions asked. And, yeah, well-deserved for the MVP because he's playing through a lot of pain. And we're very lucky to have him on our team. And he's such a leader for our guys.
0: I don't know if you would have an answer to this question. I know we have the celebration going on tonight. We've been talking about it a lot this week. Are there plans for a parade that you're aware of?
1: Ooh, not that I'm aware of. Still learning some new information. I think we're starting with a rally here at the stand. Should be an exciting environment. I hope a lot of people show up and have a chance to take photos with the players and with the national championship trophy.
0: I didn't think about that part. That even makes it more special. I think it'll be a great crowd tonight. The listener who texted in that last question has a couple more, and one of them is, and I don't know if there's any update on this right now, but we have heard talk as far as everybody is coming back except your backup center, Vladimir Kuber, but Christian Tetriski, there's talk that maybe he might decide to turn pro. Have you heard anything about that? Or is there anything to comment on that?
1: Yeah, no comment on that. That's, conversation for future.
0: Sure.
1: For the future. Yeah.
0: One of the things just on that line, though, as I mentioned, you only have one player with no eligibility left after now, and that's Vladimir. I would imagine recruiting, I don't want to say it gets easier because that's never the case. And I know you and the staff with Charlie Wade have gone out and gotten players years in advance, and you've gone all around the world to get players. How does that change, if at all, with maybe not a lot of scholarships available as of right now with every player eligible to come back?
1: Yeah, well, there's a lot of answers to that, but there's obviously there's increasing number of opportunities for these players for men's volleyball, especially with the new rule changes. You know, we're very excited with Matt Elliott and with our staff and what we can do. The hardest thing is going to be retention. Mm. You know, retaining these players now with the transfer portal, right? And obviously, they have the freedom to answer that as well. But we are looking out, putting out our best, the best product, the best offer for them, and trying to run it back because we are returning basically everyone. A lot of other teams are graduating. Some of their best players, they're all seniors. So we're looking forward to next year and running it back for another national championship run.
0: Yeah, it was a great run, and especially the way it played out, beating 2 rivals, especially with Long Beach State and the payback there. That must have been a great feeling on Saturday. And I would imagine the plane ride back and even the bus ride back, I saw the videos of a lot of people visiting you guys, getting off the bus at the Stan Sheriff Center yesterday. That must have been pretty special also.
1: Yeah, I mean, the support for this, I can't say enough about the fan base here in Hawaii. It's so special. We're doing it so much. It's so much more so much bigger than yourself, for the islands, for the university, for these people. I mean, they sacrifice so much to come and watch us here in the stand on the mainland. We travel so well. And every gym we go to, no matter if it's Stanford, even when we flew to Penn State, just the support we have is unbelievable, and I'm so proud of them and so proud of these guys. You know, we had a lot of adversity on the road, and I think Coach put it perfectly. You know, we're pretty calloused, ready to go into this championship match because we faced a lot of good teams, a lot of top fives, and we battled top five setters in Long Beach, five setter in Irvine. I mean, we went through the blizzard to Penn State. We had some adversity in Stanford with, you know, a broken car got broken into.
0: Right.
1: I mean, what a great year, and guys really just stayed together, battled through adversity, really bonded over all of that. And then we were so good on the road, so it was very exciting to go to UCLA to face really, really good teams, knowing that we, you know, have that experience behind us.
0: I'll let you go in just a second, and I appreciate your time, Capone, especially so early in the morning. Do you think Charlie Wade gets enough credit for what he's accomplished with this team over the years?
1: No. And I don't think and he's amazing. He works his butt off. He does not stop to, you know, forming this team, maintaining this team. We've been working, you know, tirelessly since we lost the semifinals last year to prepare for this moment. And even before that, and this guy is incredible, and I don't think he gets enough credit where credit is due.
0: I said that'll be the last question. It is, but I just want to go back to your newborn. Born last Tuesday, and I was thinking about this during the interview, was that you guys left last Wednesday. So you had a baby for one day, and then you had to leave for a week, and you just came back yesterday. Has your son grown or looked any different in the week you were gone?
1: He's definitely gained some weight, which is exciting. He's filling in. But no, we went in Sunday night at the baby Tuesday morning. Very fortunate to Don and Charlie, Reiki, Chad for holding down the fort and allowing me to fly up a little later from the team.
0: Oh, okay.
1: So me and them, I flew up Thursday, arrived that night. So very fortunate to the staff. You know, it's not ideal timing, you know, but a lot of things are out of your control. So helping, really grateful for this staff, and it's incredible.
0: Before, again, I promise I'll let you go, but what is his name?
1: His name is Kavailana.
0: I like that. Great, and he's got a great dad, and hopefully a great volleyball future. Again, Capone, congratulations with everything you accomplished. I'm hoping you and the team are aware of what this meant to the entire state, the talk, the good feelings around the state when so many things are a negative here and there with NILs and other aspects of athletics here, but you get a feel-good story, and it lasted all season, culminating in that championship. Everybody is so proud and happy. Thank you so much for joining us. Congratulations, and I know you got to change some diapers soon, so we appreciate it. We'll see you out there at the arena tonight.
1: No, anytime. Thank you, Gary. Thanks for having me on, and go Bos.
0: Go Bos. Thank you so much. Capone Fay, Associate Head Volleyball Coach for the Rainbow Warriors, joining me on ESPN Honolulu, 92.7 FM and AM 1500. You can totally understand why he doesn't have all of his voice left. I know how that feels, but it was great to have him on, and so exciting this week, winning a championship, having a son. By the way, Charlie Wade, who we just talked about, will be joining Kanoa and Billy, and they are coming up with Let's Talk Sports. They are back. I know there was talk they might not have, but they are back, and Charlie Wade will be among their guests. We'll take a break, come back, and wrap it up here with the Gary Dickman Show on ESPN Honolulu.
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0: There are no major slowdowns yet on the windward side. Traffic's good coming over the Ko'olau. From the east side, no slowdown yet on either Kalani on Oli Highway or on the freeway. The west side traffic is slow on the H1 from the Kualakai Parkway on-ramp to the H1-H2 merge. After the merge, there is an accident reported near the Waiava Road overpass. After you get past it, though, you'll move fine all the way to downtown. Middle Street merge is still clear.
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0: effect in the show, and then the boys are back. The boys are back in town, to quote Thin Lizzy. Pretty good song, way back when. Canoa Leahy, Billy Hull, and among their guests, Charlie Wade will be joining them a little bit later this morning. Got a couple of texts that I want to get to. One on the topic about LeBron James and the L.A. Lakers. The text says, if LeBron James leaves, his son Bronny will likely follow. Selected by the Lakers in the second round, many viewed his drafting as a gesture of goodwill towards LeBron rather than a move based on merit. As an average prospect, it's widely debated whether Bronny would have been drafted or earned a spot in the NBA at all without his father's influence. Well, thank you for the text. It was definitely, I think everybody except maybe LeBron James and some of the Lakers staff who wouldn't admit it, know that it was a goodwill gesture. It was definitely something just for LeBron James. He, according to everybody who follows this, Bronny would not have gotten drafted by the Lakers or anybody if his last name wasn't James. And it's kind of unfair to him in a way because, you know, it's not that he didn't ask for it. It's not that, but he's going to be compared to his father. It's not his fault the Lakers drafted him. It might be LeBron's fault. I don't know if he had any specific conversation. But he was not good enough to make it the NBA. Although when you hear Trevor Lane a few minutes ago before Capone Fay saying that he's improved a lot, that he is so much different as a player today than he was when he first got to the Lakers. Much better passer, much better NBA player. So he's still maybe not a rotation guy, meaning he's probably not an 8 or 9 player on a team, more like a 12th or 13th. And maybe he kind of improved. When he came out of high school, he was considered a great high school player, and he played in the Iolani Classic. Unfortunately, that was still with COVID in effect, so it wasn't a totally open gym. I remember it was like half capacity or something. And that's high school, yes, but he was really good. He didn't really get a chance to play college at USC. He had the heart problem, so just played in a handful of games. So you wonder what could have been. But, yeah, as far as saying if LeBron leaves, I think it's pretty much guaranteed that Bronny would, again, it would make it easier for both if LeBron goes anywhere and doesn't retire, that Bronny goes with him. You know, it would make sense for the James family. I don't know if it would make sense for the new team as much, but it would also make sense for the Lakers. They wouldn't necessarily have to cut him or release him because some of the jokes are as soon as LeBron leaves, he'll be cut 5 minutes later. And it's not going to be quite like that, but that would make it easier for everybody involved if he could just follow Dad. Again, we don't even know if LeBron's going to play next year. I heard one NBA analyst the other day, somebody from ESPN, saying that they feel he could play 3 or 4 more years at the top of his game. And that might be reaching a little too far, but you know, one of the things I was going to ask Trevor was how good LeBron looked in the playoffs, in his opinion. He did have a good playoff, and I saw his numbers, read them yesterday, 22.3 points a game, I believe, and a little over 7 rebounds, a little over 6 assists, somewhere in that neighborhood. And, you know, you didn't have Luka. The ill will, if there is any ill will, meaning Luka Doncic is the focus of this team, that he wasn't given that game ball that I mentioned earlier. Yeah, I don't know what to read into that because I don't know if it's accurate or how accurate, but I would hope that even if that story is 100% true, that LeBron James wouldn't let something like that get between him wanting to come back or not getting a game ball. But again, we're not there, so I guess we could say nothing would be shocking. I didn't get a chance to ask Capone Fay this question from a texter saying, what was Capone's view on the UCLA controversial loss? That was the Irvine loss where UCLA thought they won in that fifth set. They celebrated for a little bit, and then the challenge came from Irvine. The call was overturned, and Irvine scored 3 points in a row to eliminate UCLA. So, yeah, sorry about that. But if you go to the celebration tonight at Banco Arena at the Stan Sheriff Center, you can ask Capone if they. And one thing that Capone mentioned, and I didn't think about this, but it makes sense, and that's pretty cool. When you go down there tonight, free admission, 6 o'clock, the program starts, that you can get a picture with you and the trophy. That doesn't happen very often, and I'm not sure if too many schools winning a championship would do something like that. That is pretty special. Of course, the players will be available for pictures and autographs also, according to Capone, and, you know, we expect that. They are hoping, or they said they're going to have some special guests. I don't know who that involves or, you know, who that might be. Hopefully their special guest, I shouldn't say this, but hopefully their special guest won't be a couple of politicians or any politician. This is all about the fans, the team, the program, and that'll be good enough. So we'll see how that works out. But I would imagine everybody there tonight should have a great, great time, and the doors do open at 5:30 p.m. for that. Duke got UH baseball tonight. Josh Pacheco on the call, pregame at 6 o'clock, and the first pitch against CSUN in a very important game at 6:35 right here on ESPN Honolulu. That's all the time we have. We get to hang out with Kano and Billy for another handoff. That is next on ESPN Honolulu. Have a great rest of the day, everybody. Aloha.
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4: Now that UH's out, traffic is noticeably lighter. We've got some heavy traffic, but not nearly as heavy as it was. The H1 is under speed from Kunia Road to the IAA exit, but moving smoothly. At the Middle Street merge, there are backups now. They're still fairly short, and after Middle, you'll move okay through Kalihi and into downtown. Windward traffic is good on the Pali, the Likei, and the H3, and it's clear coming in from Hawaii Kai.

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0: You came for this, we do that. So we might as well.
2: Now, let's talk sports with Kanoa Leahy and Billy Hall on ESPN Honolulu. 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And brought to you by IBEW Local 1186, lighting your path to the future.

0: What's up, everybody? Hope you had a great weekend. What a weekend it was. It is that time. Let's Talk Sports, coming to you to start this week here on this... Oh, no, it's not Monday. We missed a couple of days. That is so funny.
1: What a surprise.
0: I know. Oh, my gosh. It's midweek. Oh, this is the best. We're already
2: in
0: hump
2: day. We
0: only
2: got 3 days to
1: go. You must be exhausted. You should take a day off tomorrow.
0: No, no. I was being facetious there because, we missed a little bit of time, but it was for good reason because we were up there in Los Angeles and got to witness firsthand what was another just memorable night in the history of University of Hawaii sports as the men's volleyball team claimed a national title. Can you... believe it. Third national title in the last 6 years. They have been just one of the most successful, winningest teams in the country, really, since 2017. And here they are now with another opportunity to hang a banner, hoist a trophy. I know you guys talked at length about it yesterday, Gary, but this will be our first opportunity to sort of reflect back on this. And being there in person, for me, this was the first time of these national championship matches that I was able to be in the house. And so it hits you a little bit differently, too, I think, when you're there and you sort of see everything that there is to see around it, the confetti falling, right, just the fans and that reaction. I mean, even just leading up to the match, the amount of Hawaii fans, and to UC Irvine's credit, the amount of UC Irvine fans that were lined up. They had bussed in some students from their campus, and so they were representing as well. It was a fantastic atmosphere, and I thought was just a wonderful, once again, display of men's volleyball prowess and the Big West obviously showing out, having an all Big West final.
2: Yeah, it was really, really fun to be there. I thought a couple things that stand away, first of all, was being in Pauley Pavilion. Pauley Pavilion is an awesome place to watch a volleyball match. You had 9,400 there for the semifinals, 8,500 for the final. I mean, UC Irvine did a great job bringing fans, and so it was a little bit more. I'd mentioned it, I think, when you had me on the other day, Gary, that I've only really, for the most part, covered matches at the Stan Sheriff Center. I've been to, the Big West tournament a couple weeks ago in Irvine, but it's always 95% UH fans, right? This was different. This was kind of both sides, so every point was cheered no matter who scored, and so it just felt a little different. It wasn't what I was normally accustomed to, and it was loud. It was, like, very loud in there. Like, for, it's, we saw 10,000 people in there for USC, and I'm telling you, it was about as loud for the championship game. It felt like two passionate fan bases that made it really, really fun. And then again, it was just a fun volleyball match where UC Irvine has that first set, maybe puts a little scare in a lot of people. And then what I thought was just the standout part of that match was seeing this Hawaii team down 1-0 just rally themselves together and then play three absolutely phenomenal sets of volleyball. They went out playing as good as they played all season long. Everyone, you look at the stat sheet, all of their hitters, every starting hitter hit like 320 or better. Everyone had an impact on the game. Every single player on the court stepped up their game. Even Quentin Greenidge, a guy who doesn't get a lot of credit, his passes on some of those serves by UC Irvine were incredible. It was just everyone stepped their game up to a championship level, and they walked out of there with a national championship.
0: Yeah, we were talking about it a little bit up there. That Hawaii team that put together those three sets following, right, in response to dropping that first set, where it looked like, oh, man, Irvine, which you were a little nervous about because they were riding one, right? They had knocked off UCLA. They had gotten past Ball State and has done so in somewhat impressive fashion. And so you're thinking, man, this Irvine team is riding one. And you know what they say, guys, hard to beat a team three times. And after that first set, it was like, oh, maybe that is actually something that's applicable here. But that Hawaii team, the way they refined things, and yeah, they still had some service errors, but they were serving so effectively. They were racking up some aces. They were getting Irvine out of system. They were so aggressive and I think, were able to apply a strong level of pressure from the service line. And then as efficient as they were in serve receive, as good as they were in transition, the way Tred Rosenthal was on his game and just, distributing the sets and assists like pretty evenly throughout. Everyone had it going. All the pin hitters were hitting for high numbers. Both middles were effective in hitting for high numbers. And I was like, that Hawaii team, those last three sets, I don't know if anybody's beating that Hawaii team, UCLA included.
2: Yeah, I'd have to agree with you. I mean, I think what we've seen when all three of those hitters are going, when Louis, when Adrian, when Christian are going, especially Christian going like that and kind of leading the way and just some of those balls he hit, some of those balls Louis hit, I mean, they were just, I mean, once they got going, and then they were almost, I don't want to say they were showing off, but then it was just like, Now we're starting to do a couple tricks here and there, and just we're really in our bag now. But you're right. When they're playing the way like that, the middles, Justin Todd being back, not being – look.
0: What a difference maker he is.
2: One of the big things was in the Big West Championship, not having Justin Todd for that match against Long Beach State in the Big West Final was – and then you saw what he did when he was out there, especially against Long Beach in the semifinals, career-high 10 blocks. You're like, yeah, they really missed him a couple of weeks ago in Irvine. But you're right. I just thought everyone stepped their game up to a different level when it mattered the most, and that's what great teams do.
0: Not too bad for a guy who wasn't even a middle going into the season, right? They had moved
2: like a
0: him
2: week
0: to
2: before the
0: outside.
2: Season.
0: Yeah, they had moved him to the pin, and then you know Roman Payne and that foot that really never allowed him to play at all here this season forced the hand of this coaching staff to have to go to Justin Todd and be like, hey, look, you all right going back to the middle? And to his credit, I mean, you talk about a guy who is willing to accept whatever responsibility and role comes his way. He didn't bat an eye. And with his dad and family in the house, I mean, he just balled out. He was remarkable. And what a difference maker. I like him at middle. I think he's a good middle blocker and hitter. I think he's pretty good at that position. Yes. Gary, how'd you watch the game? What was sort of the scene for you?
1: How about those Knicks? I'm just joking. I want to ask a question because you guys were both there, obviously. I had a couple of people that got right off the plane yesterday.
0: Are you just going to go ahead and, yeah, just clear your throat. Just go ahead. Just take the fine. Just eat the fine. That's
1: okay,
0: fine.
1: I'll take it. But a couple of people that got off the plane and came to Ruby Tuesday, and they were saying, I want to get your take. On Monday, were there more Hawaii fans than were there on Saturday? Which I would think was pretty cool that more people... Saturday was a great crowd, and if more showed up on Monday, that just shows how great the fan base is.
0: Well, Billy can speak to this. Long Beach had a good number of fans in the house, I think, on Saturday, but I wasn't actually there.
2: Hawaii had more fans. I thought Hawaii. Now this is a little bit of debate because there are a couple of Hawaii people that are UH staffers that did not agree with me. I felt it was fairly close to even for the championship match. I thought maybe UH was slightly ahead, but UC Irvine did a great job. We were also sitting on the left half of the court when we're surrounded by UC Irvine fans. So I felt, I'm not sure if Hawaii had more fans from Saturday to Monday.
1: That's what I meant. Okay, yeah.
2: But
1: okay.
2: They had more of an advantage in the arena on Saturday compared to the Long Beach State fans, and I thought they did against
0: UC Irvine asking
2: fans.
0: If there were more Hawaii fans just in total
1: on
0: Monday compared
1: to Saturday.
0: Yeah, because
1: I think that's pretty cool, because I was reading online somewhere, it might have been one of Billy's columns, somewhere I read it, where people were flying up after Saturday's victory more so, which is really cool when you think about that, even more so because so many fans were there already.
2: There were a few more media people that were at the championship that weren't at the semis. It was like... Okay, you got to win the semi before anyone wants to come up to cover the championship. I see.
0: Funny how that happens, you know?
2: Huh, I didn't see Cano there on Saturday.
1: As far as the match itself, of course, I'm listening to Tim, watching it at Ruby Tuesday. We had a big crowd. After the first set, I was a little concerned, and I can't remember which one of you gave the reason. I think it was Kanoa a few minutes ago. Because of what they did against UCLA and then Ball State, they looked to be a team that was playing as good as they played. Even though the UCLA win was controversial, they looked to be playing pretty well, and I was concerned because they lost 25-15. That wasn't even really close in that first set. But in the second set, the way Hawaii was playing, I felt confident it would be over in four.
0: Yeah, what Irvine, how many errors did they have serving and hitting in that first set? Like two?
2: Two total. They didn't have an error until I think they were up 20. No, it was 18-8, I think, when they had their first error of the match. And every serve, it felt like they were just ping, ping, ping, ping right in there. So I think, Charlie had always says it's, you always got to reset. Sometimes it's like, thank goodness, you always have to reset after the first 25 points or whatever that is. And so... no matter how bad you lose a set or whatever, you got to come back and do it again. And this is the difference between the Hawaii team this year and the Hawaii team last year. This is what I think I asked Tread Rosenthal about it after the championship match. And he was like, last year, kind of the first set against UCLA in the semifinals went the same way. And then they didn't come back. They didn't really have it in them. And this year was like, okay. We're going to stay calm. We're not going to panic. And they were able to come back and play as well as they did.
0: Yeah, that is one of the benefits of the sport of volleyball, right? Like if that's basketball and you go down big, you have to overcome that deficit over the course of the rest of the game. Same with football, same with baseball. But you reset after each set. And I think that that is a clean slate that this team was able to psychologically just kind of put itself in a position mentally.

0: or on Irvine that you would put over a UH player in UH's starting lineup? Jovanovic, the freshman hitter for them is good, but I mean,
1: Jokanovic.
0: I'm sorry, but even then, I don't think you're putting.
1: Oh boy, it's been a long weekend.
0: Yeah, it's been
1: a long time. It was an extended weekend.
0: I don't think you're putting any of those starters in UH's lineup.
1: Oh my gosh! All right, not only is Billy getting fined, but someone needs to perform the Heimlich. Not it.
0: Holy moly!
1: Not it. Gary, hey, that's you.
0: It's been a long week, all right?
1: You know, just in case, Gary, you better do some mouth-to-mouth, too. Just in case. All right, he's better opening up his right beverage. Now. Yeah. All right, good start here. All right, Gary, what else did you have on your plate here this morning?
2: Well, I don't want to take you down from your sports high, and I'm sure you're on a sports high.
0: Oh, here we go.
2: No, I'm not. I'm not really. I have a certain aspect of your Seattle Mariners.
0: Okay.
2: Because I read this last night, and I know.
0: Gary, it's May. Didn't we talk about this? It's May. We don't care about
1: We're not done talking
0: teams.
1: About the Thunder yet.
2: That's what I say to people who give me a hard time about the Mets. I said it's April a couple of weeks ago. I only care about the Knicks right now. I don't care about the Mets as
1: exactly.
2: much.
0: There you
1: exactly.
0: go.
2: But I did see today that Cal Raleigh, to get out of that 0-38 slump, was advised to shower in his uniform.
0: Yes.
2: And he did it.
0: And he got two hits yesterday.
2: He got two hits. So his batting average is up to like 168.
0: There you go. Hey, sometimes you got to do what you got to do. If it means showering with your uniform on, shower with your uniform on. But he did it. He got two hits the next day. And hopefully he showered with his uniform on again after that game.
1: All right. So this is a radio. People can't see it. But the look and expression of delight, of sheer blissful joy on the part of Gary Dickman when he pointed out Cal Raleigh's batting average. Yeah. Like, I had never seen you so
0: really?
1: Happy
0: yes.
1: to present data as you were in that moment right there.
2: It was more the shower part of the story for today. But the other day, I think I expressed that to Billy. And I kind of bring it up. And I'm not a Yankee fan, of course. But remember last September and October, the debate was, who is the MVP, Aaron yes. Judge or Cal Raleigh? And this is this year. And I think he'll bounce back. But I wonder also, seriously, is he one of those one-hit wonders? We see players that'll have a great year. Brady Anderson
1: maybe this
2: hit 50
1: season.
2: Homers. But you've seen that before in baseball. Brady Anderson hit 50
0: yeah.
2: homers for the Orioles and never hit more than 27, I think, in any other season. I don't know if Cal Raleigh's quite like that, but I just wonder about
0: well,
2: that.
0: I mean,
1: and like,
0: he was
1: what,
0: not going to hit
1: what would explain that immediate no. and instant and just one-time surge for Brady Anderson? I don't know. I don't,
2: Barry Bonds theory.
1: I'd have to look back on that.
0: No, I didn't expect to be talking about Mariners, baseball,
1: this
0: or
1: was a little off course.
2: It was just a shower part that I thought was
0: well,
2: interesting.
0: Here's the question. So if you do that, if you snap an 0-38 slump by taking a shower with your uniform on and you get two hits the next day, are you showering with your uniform on again after getting the two hits?
1: Or do you only have to do it the one time?
2: From what you hear about baseball players, yeah. they're very much superstitious and a creatures of habit.
0: Yeah.
2: Wade Boggs, didn't he always eat like fried chicken before
1: yes,
2: every game
1: yes,
2: and
1: that
2: not
1: was
2: step on the third base line?
1: And then you had Jason Giambi, right? Had the didn't he have the golden thong or something like that
2: when
1: he was with the Yankees to break out of slumps? I think he would wear like a
2: that's
1: like
2: what
1: a,
2: we hear.
1: Like a golden thong. Yeah, I mean, some of this might be a little bit of like
0: you
1: urban legend
0: that.
1: Stuff. Well, I mean, how hard, it's hard to forget. I mean,
0: it's pretty easy for me to forget.
1: This is circa like 2008 or whatever. And yeah, I think Jason Giambi busted out. So you do what you got to do is basically the bottom line. That's the theme of the moral of that story is whether it is a golden thong or you're showering with your uniform on. In baseball, you do what you have to do to break a slump.
2: And to make you feel good, Billy, yes. last night on the NFL Network, I put it on and they were showing the Super Bowl with Seattle and New England. So that would make you feel good.
0: I got you. The Mariners are only one game below 500. I think they're only one game out of first place
2: but
0: in the
2: Oakland,
0: West. How are the Mets doing? Gary?
2: They won six of their last 10.
1: Yeah, see? Look at that.
0: See?
2: They are actually playing better.
0: See?
2: Now, they're not
0: talking about this.
1: They've set a
0: it's
1: really
0: May
1: low 13. Standard, so we have to remember that. All right, what are you leaving us with? What other great news coming off of what was yes. just a remarkable, historically significant several days in L.A.? What else are you going to bring us down with?
0: Did the storm
1: here?
0: Lose last night or something?
2: I just thought the shower story was that part. Again, the volleyball thing is something we won't forget. The celebration tonight, I think, is fantastic. What I was going to bring up is something that I just forgot, but I know baseball. I had something really good until you just got that.
1: Did it have to do with thongs?
2: No, yeah. no. That okay. that probably is what shook me up, though.
1: All right, okay.
2: Should be have something to do with the Knicks.
0: How about those Knicks?
1: Yeah.
0: Oh,
1: hey,
0: go ahead.
2: What I was going to bring up that I didn't know anything about until this morning, until the Billy Hall Sports section, Max Holloway maybe against Conor McGregor in July. I had not heard anything about it, but in today's paper they mentioned that is moving along that could happen. That would be incredible.

0: We put that in today's paper? What do we say? It's not final, is it?
1: So you read your paper, right?
2: Only his column.
1: They said that they're closing in on it.
0: Written by Billy Hull. What's going on?
1: With that little, you know, when he does a column and they put that little thumbnail image of Billy where he looks like it's obviously from like 10 years ago and he looks like he's a hypnotist or something like that.
0: Or I've been hypnotized.
1: No, it's not saying that it's finalized. They're saying they're closing in on a deal. Yeah, it does seem plausible at this point, I guess.
0: International Fight Week, July 11th in Las Vegas. That's the big one they have where they usually do like a Radio Row at International
1: Radio
0: Fight
1: Row.
0: Week.
1: A radio show.
0: I'm just going to throw that out there, perhaps.
2: Is that your next trip?
1: I like sitting in rows.
0: Actually, my next trip is next week, Gary. But
2: are you serious?
0: Yes. Yes. We've talked about it on the show.
2: We're going to get text.
1: Oh, you weren't on that email thread. Oh, too bad.
2: Do you guys email?
1: All right. I guess, as far as the McGregor and Holloway stuff, happens, I mean, I think that would be an occasion significant enough to offer our services to the radio station.
0: I think we could do it.
1: Out of the goodness of our heart,
2: to possibly
1: do a couple of radio shows on location.
0: There's a lot
1: Vegas.
0: Of people in Las Vegas, I think, that we could get to maybe come down. And get
1: you know,
0: on the
1: I
0: show.
1: Wouldn't always normally do it, but I love this place and I love you guys. And so that's what I want to offer this radio station is the opportunity to do that.
2: You'd probably be on vacation at that time, so you wouldn't be able to.
1: You know what? That's going to
0: that
1: be a
0: right
1: tough,
0: around,
1: be a tough one. Hopefully, if I am on vacation,
0: it'll
1: be in Vegas.
0: When is Summer League? When you usually go to Summer League?
1: Oh, yeah. That's around the time. That's around the time. Maybe a little later. Yeah, yeah.
2: And how about those Knicks?
0: There we go.
1: All right. And how about that phlegm? All right. Hey, right on, Gary. Have a good one, buddy.
2: Have a
1: Gary
2: good show, guys.
1: Listen to him every morning from 5 to 7. Then it is Let's Talk Sports from 7 to 9. After the handoff, all of the microphone arms are squeaking into position. The door squeaks on Gary's way out. It is just par for the course, man. This is what we missed. This is what we missed when we were
0: back
1: here the last few days. It is good to be back. 808-296-1500 is the number to call or text. That was an extra squeaky closing of the door that time. We do have a great show lined up. Guest-wise, I mean, this is top tier here. We're going to talk with Matt Elliott, the athletics director for the University of Hawaii. He and his family were up there for the men's volleyball Final Four. Just an exquisite experience, I think, for so many. And Matt, who, you know, was returning to his former stomping grounds over there at UCLA as well. That probably hit him in a fairly specific way. But, of course, also we will ask him and lament about the NIL bill that was voted down by a single vote in the Senate, the state Senate. And so we'll ask him about the reaction to that and the kind of challenge that is now continuing to present itself in front of this University of Hawaii Athletics program, certainly as it pertains to raising funds for NIL revenue. All right. We are also scheduled to talk with the man himself, Charlie Wade, head coach for the Rainbow Warrior volleyball team. He's going to join us at the top of the hour. So a lot of good stuff to get to. We'll get to your text messages as well. 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
5: The freeway traffic on the west side continues to clear. The slowest freeway traffic is approaching the Middle Street merge. The Moanalua gets slow at Kaiser. H1 gets slow at the airport on-ramp on the viaduct. After Middle Street, the H1 picks up some speed, but stays slow to the Punahou exit. Nimitz eastbound moves okay after Sand Island Access Road. The east side traffic gets slow at Kalani High. Windward traffic moving okay on the Pali, the Likelike, and the H3.
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0: What's up? What's happening? Let's talk sports. Kanoa Leahy, Billy Hull, Tanner Hayworth here on ESPN Honolulu. 808-296-1500 is the number to call. As mentioned, we are going to be talking with Matt Elliott in about 5 minutes or so. He's going to join us, the athletics director for the University of Hawaii. And you have to look back on now as we approach the conclusion of this athletic year, right? And you look back all the way to August when things started getting fired up. And with a few exceptions, right, maybe a Rainbow Wahine volleyball season that wasn't quite what most people would expect.
1: What a year.
0: Yeah, I mean, a year, right?
1: You're not going to win everything.
0: Sure, exactly. And but what a year. It's kind of remarkable that that's the, you know, one of the programs where you'd be like, that wasn't, you know, wasn't the best, right? It wasn't the best season that they could have possibly had. But you're absolutely right. I mean, from football to basketball, making it to the NCAA tournament, Wahine basketball doing what it did again, just putting itself into position once again to be a championship caliber team in the Big West. To what we've seen here in men's volleyball, another natty, to softball, to swimming and diving. Yeah. I mean, just across the board, right? In baseball now,
1: it's not
0: just
1: over.
0: One win away from qualifying for a postseason berth in the Big West Conference. it has been. Yeah, all right. Yeah, I saw you fighting that off. You were trying to fight that off with a samurai sword.
1: I think we should probably say, like, I think today's okay. It's going to be Flambe okay day. Gone a week, got home yesterday, celebrating, you know, national championship for men's volleyball. Yeah. I think it'd be okay today. I don't think people will mind.
0: So you shouldn't be fined.
1: I think today should be an exception.
0: Oh, funny. Yeah. Tanner, have you been fined yet today?
2: I don't think so.
0: Oh, yeah. I haven't been fined yet today.
1: Has Tanner spoken on the radio show yet today?
0: Just then. I don't know.
2: I was going to say, I heard today's, all of the fun fines today was going to be going towards charity, so... Billy, are you not for charity?
0: Yeah, I think we're going to have to point
1: it. I thought you were going to say it's double today.
0: We're going to have to point it to the NIL now, too, after that Senate vote. That's, I think, a necessity there. Again, 808-296-1500 is the number to call. We did have a texter who was asking whether or not it was fair. Basically said Gary should not be getting fined in the phlegm fine. Because he had just done 2 hours of a show, and we're asking him to do it, a little bit extra work for us in the handoff, which is a fair point. But also, I mean, he's had 2 hours to get his voice warm, right?
1: So yeah, should be nice and warm, right?
0: By then, he should be like mastering.
1: It's always the first half hour that gets me.
0: Yeah, first half hour
2: for sure.
0: Yeah.
2: Also, the second half hour.
0: Yeah,
2: the third half hour.
0: Yeah, I would say, and then maybe that last half hour sometimes gets you.
1: I think if you look up the numbers and do a breakdown, that you'll see that most of mine happen early on in the show.
0: Yeah, okay.
1: But whatever.
0: That's the time to get you. It's like OKC.
1: What's
0: you
1: going
0: try
1: on
0: get
1: this morning,
0: the
1: by the way?
0: Quarter.
1: I feel like now all of a sudden I'm being attacked by this. I had Gary bring up the Mariners, and he was so delighted, and you totally called it. He was so, because he's so delighted to do the Cal Raleigh shouldn't have been MVP thing last year.
0: Yeah.
1: You know, that's the real thing behind that. But, you know, I'm just here coming in. Thought we'd just be celebrating and having a good time. It's... getting feeling a little negative all of a sudden.
0: All right. Well, I'm also running into a little bit of technical problems here, all right? A little inside baseball, okay? I am having a hard time accessing the texts on the text app. Oh, now it just, see, as I say that now, all of a sudden, it pops up. So let's get into some text messages here. I was just kind of struggling with that. I was struggling with that as much as you've been struggling with phlegm here this morning. All right, Hawaii men's volleyball. Championship dynasty in this decade is phenomenal. How is their current NIL structure compared to other collegiate men's volleyball programs? I think Charlie does a pretty remarkable job in creating a viable NIL construct around this roster, all things considered, right? Not having an automatic sort of propagated NIL foundation to build on. Like, he's doing a lot of that himself, right? And you're dealing with international players, and that makes the NIL thing a little bit more complicated, but he has found a way to do that. And I think, you know, when you're trying to retain a talent like Tred Rosenthal or something like that, it is easier said than done. And there are other programs like UCLA, like Long Beach State. They are putting some dollars, some NIL funding into sports across the board, including men's volleyball. So it is competitive. I think Hawaii has maintained a level of competitiveness in the NIL realm. But to suggest that they are in a position of superiority, mm-hmm. I think would be a vast overestimation.
1: Yeah, I think you're right. I do think, look, as much as seeing them win a national championship, have the crowd support they have, not only in home matches, but the way they were supported, you know, in Pauley Pavilion, in Irvine for the Big West Championship. That's really cool. But at the end of the day, money also talks. And so they've been able to do a good job, I think, of being competitive in that area. But by no means are they the top, you know, there are teams out there that have the money to probably give a little bit more.
0: We do have more text to get to, but we're also looking up at the clock, and Matt Elliott is scheduled to join us. So we're going to go in and take a quick break here. Let's Talk Sports is presented by Kahala, the original Aloha shirt since 1936. 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We're going to take a break. We'll be back. Matt Elliott is scheduled to join us. 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
4: There's some slow traffic on Farrington through Nanakuli, but nothing out of the ordinary. Fort Weaver is slow in a couple of spots, but overall it's clearing. The H1 has cleared through the Waikele area and through the H1-H2 merge. Still have backups, though, at the Middle Street merge. Windward roads look good. If you're coming in from the east, traffic gets slow when you get up on the freeway. The H1 is slow from Ainakoa to the McCulley overpass.
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3: 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We deliver aloha.

0: What's up? Welcome back. Let's talk sports. Big morning here as we are back, Billy and I, from the continent, Los Angeles, the site of a national championship achievement for the Rainbow Warrior volleyball team. Celebration will continue this evening on the Lower Manoa campus, and an opportunity for volleyball fans to gather once again and show their tremendous support and appreciation for this team, its incredible accomplishments once again. And so for a little bit more on that, some of the details involving that celebration tonight, as well as everything else under the UH Sports sun, we welcome Athletics Director for the University of Hawaii, Matt Elliott, to the program. Matt, good morning. How you doing?
1: Oh, I'm doing unbelievable. Good morning, guys. Thank you for having me.
0: Yeah, I mean, it's been quite a run, really, this entire athletic year, and we'll talk maybe in a more macro scope here in a little bit, but I just do want to ask you, first off, that celebration tonight, the details on that, and, you know, how quickly you had to put this thing together here after Monday's tremendous victory.
1: Yeah, we were obviously planning throughout the week to say what are all the scenarios to get ready for this. And one thing that I know people have asked me about is like, you know, what else is going on? Can we do more? It's like, oh, it's actually finals week too. So we're trying to make sure our students can handle all the things they got to do. But this is going to be a fun night. Doors will open at 5:30 here at the Banco Arena at the Stan Sheriff Center. Starts at 6. The program will go probably about an hour or so. Governor Green is going to be there. Mayor Blangiardi is going to be there. Some of our other state dignitaries. It's just open to all of our fans. We would love to have as much of the community come together and be able to celebrate with this incredible team, this amazing staff, get a chance to see them. We'll have time afterwards if people want to bring life for the team, take pictures, et cetera, stuff like that. So really just a great community event of everybody coming together. And we also start baseball early this week. So it's a great a combo night, if you'd like. Come early, get your parking, come into the arena for the rally, and then we start up our baseball series at 6:30 after the game. So anyway, should be
2: yeah. There you go. Take your picture with the champs, take a picture with the trophy, and then go watch some baseball. It sounds like fun tonight. Matt, you were there, obviously saw you in at UCLA, Pauley Pavilion for the national championship. Just, you know, as a fan, you know, as much as an AD, just also as a fan, just what was your takeaway from Monday night and seeing all that and being a part of that special national championship?
1: It's just as good as college sports gets. That's how I felt all weekend. You know, Pauley's special. It's one of the meccas of college sports all over the country when you think about what John Wooden and his teams did there. And we fit right in. We lived up to that moment about our fans, our teams, the quality of the volleyball on the court. It was just electric. Great semifinal, obviously, and then the final with Irvine being there and representing the Big West, and their school showed out. I thought it was just really special, and I just kept looking around and taking in all the banners and the history of that place, and knowing that we were making history in that moment as well, and just so amazingly proud of this entire state and what we've accomplished collectively, and to be able to create that platform, and then for our team to go out and do what they did. You know, hey, the best in the country. It's pretty special.
0: Yeah, pretty special. Best again. Third title in 6 years. When you think about the standard of excellence that has been set here with this program, it is a rarity, I would say, you know, in college sports, certainly for the University of Hawaii, to be able to enter every season of a sports program. And at the beginning of that season, there are legitimate, if not realistic, national championship aspirations. How do you frame what this program has continued to be here over this last decade?
1: Yeah, I think that word excellence is probably one of my favorite words when I think about University of Hawaii, and it's a mantra that we are pursuing every day. But a lot of times we talk about what is possible, what is within the realm of what we can accomplish in a given season, in a given year. And Charlie's team is at the top of that, because what is possible is to win a national championship, to be the best of the absolute best, and to go up against anybody else in this country who's got a squad. And that is inspiring. So every one of us looking at what are goals that we can go achieve in our own lives, in our own careers, and on behalf of an institution that we have here that represents this whole state. And I actually remember this so clearly. You guys were interviewing Charlie last year after the season was over, and he was talking about, like, yeah, we had this was a young team, a rebuilding team, and he used that phrase that he's used repeatedly throughout this year, is that we're in this ascendancy, we're in an ascendant phase, and we're just still climbing. So for somebody who's already established greatness and excellence, who's got you know, we're on the verge of a dynasty with 3 wins in 6 years kind of thing. For him to just keep saying that we're growing, we're aspiring to do more, the standard is to invest in a journey every day to just continue to pursue these amazing outcomes is just so inspiring, and I think it's an incredible example for our whole state.
2: Okay, I got to ask you, because this was at Pauley Pavilion, this was at UCLA, you obviously were there a long time, going back and winning a national championship, how are you feeling? Was a little strutting around? Was Matt Elliott strutting around Pauley Pavilion a little bit?
1: It felt so good. I mean, I had like, I was hugging the ushers, like people who I spent, you know, 11 years standing on that floor watching all these other sports, and they were so happy, and you know, a bunch of my old colleagues came back and they watched the game, and they were just there to support us. It was really fun. So two great worlds coming together, and at the end of the day, again, just to celebrate Hawaii's victory was something I'll never forget.
0: We're talking with Matt Elliott, Athletics Director for the University of Hawaii. And so the work goes on, right? Despite, you know, being able to celebrate, and tonight will be a fantastic rally. You have baseball hunting for a postseason berth. But the work behind the scenes continues as well. And as Hawaii was preparing and en route to winning a national championship in Los Angeles, you also had an NIL bill that was voted down in the state Senate by a vote. And so this was a little bit of a different looking bill from what I think the ask was ultimately. But your reaction to what ultimately became a lack of support in that Senate vote to help fund the NIL endeavor for the University of Hawaii.
1: Yeah, I mean, I think obviously first reaction is disappointment. We spent an enormous amount of time investing in what we thought was a thorough education process to talk about the importance of NIL in the state, the importance of NIL and just college sports overall right now. That is the new reality and what it's going to take for us to put teams like men's volleyball on this stage and go out and win. So, you know, of course, as a human being, as a leader of this department, as somebody who was so grateful for our student athletes, our coaches, our alumni who continued to testify and explain why college sports play such a significant role in this, you know, you feel like, okay, we didn't quite get there this year. The reality is that, you know, that just it sets the stage for what we have to do. It puts the responsibility on UH athletics and the university and all of us to find this path forward, as we're not going to get that support. I also get it. I want to be very clear that I understand the state faces significant challenges. We had some issues in the space of the uncontrollable, the natural disasters, the flooding, things like that are just the reality of you got to be able to find a budget that covers the entire state. So I understand that. But at the same time, it is just a signal to us that we have more work to do. Continue to educate, continue to explain why this is so important, and just get data to people that will ultimately, I think we are on the right side of this. I know that for sure. And it's just going to be our job to keep going and explain it. But it also puts the emphasis on this coming year that we've got to raise, you know, a significant amount of money. We've got significant responsibilities from the fundraising side, from the revenue generating side. And that's our job. That's what we have to do. So we will do that, and we will do it full speed ahead.
2: Yeah, I was going to ask, you know, it comes down to one vote and you've got this economic analysis that you talked about doing and stuff like that. Is this something that you plan on maybe taking the same approach and trying to go ahead when next year rolls around, trying to do the same thing of trying to get something passed?
1: Yeah, I mean, I don't know what the exact strategy will be quite yet. It's certainly something you don't give up on because you didn't win in your first year. I think the anecdotal evidence is bills take 4, 5, 6, 7 years sometimes for them to pass. So for us to get to within one vote in the first year is pretty, you know, that's important to show that there was a lot of support behind it. I remember in the House this past, you know, with 45 to 6 votes or something like that. So I think that there is substantial support. The governor has expressed his support. The mayor has expressed his support. We have alignment in a lot of really good spaces, and we just got to keep doing more work to get closer to that point. But yes, we're still working on the economic impact report, which I think is going to be very thorough and detail a lot of these benefits to the state from a financial side of things. So yeah, we'll keep going. I'm not exactly sure what the right ask is for next year, and obviously we'll work closely with our president on that, who's been incredibly supportive throughout this process. But yeah, it's just 1 year. We got to keep going.
0: How would you describe the communication process itself, and just the effectiveness of communication here in what ended up being a Senate bill that was voted down? Because there seemed to be a little bit of a disconnect in trying to, for the state legislators and getting feedback from the regarding an endowment fund and some of the concerns there. And then apparently there was an older version of a list of concerns that was read prior to the Senate vote. And so I'm just wondering, how you have viewed the communication part of this, which obviously is so important, especially as you are approaching a vote, that things are updated and accurate and that everyone sort of has the necessary data and info.
1: Yeah, it is a very fast moving situation as bills come down to the wire, and there's all the different negotiations and conversations that happen. Some of them are in hearing settings, some of them are behind closed doors. From what I can gather is that the bill that was voted on, the bill that was agreed to in conference the Friday before, was going to provide $1.5 million in direct funding next year for NIL, and then also start to fund an NIL endowment, which then the university would contribute it to, and we would have raised money to contribute to as well. That CD1 bill that was passed on Friday night, we were in full support of. And at the end of the day, that bill did not get passed. And I think you're right that there were conversations about other versions of the bills and earlier versions of the bills. That, of course, is always going to be discussed, and does this work, does this not work? But we absolutely would have supported CD1 that was voted down.
2: All right, you have the men's volleyball team winning a national championship. On the other side, you're in the middle of a women's volleyball coaching search. I don't know if you can give us any update on where you are with that. And also, we had one texter asking, are you able to say about the number of applications you got for that job?
1: Yeah, so we're in it right now. We're interviewing, doing the formal interviews. We have interviews today. We lost a couple days just by being in Los Angeles in terms of this timeline. So we're currently meeting candidates, had a lot of informal conversations. This one's been different, and it makes sense to me, but I didn't fully appreciate it, I guess, as we were getting ready to post it. Women's basketball search happened when women's basketball searches happen, right? Season ends. Coaches, there's always a lot of movement in a system, and you got coaches stepping down, coaches taking new jobs. So there's a lot of fluidity, and you see a ton of people out in the market. The women's volleyball coaching searches are not happening right now. No, really nobody else is doing this. And most of the candidates are firmly entrenched in the positions that they're in. So it has been very much more the behind the scenes version of the search in terms of people reaching out either through intermediaries, or kind of more subtly just to say, hey, would you be interested in me if I was interested in you kind of thing? it's almost like as if you were doing this through a search firm, which we're not. We're doing it ourselves. But the nature of this is very different. So we have very strong candidates. I'm extremely pleased with our pool, but it's smaller than it was in the basketball search. And it's because I think the people who have applied are very intentional about what they want and why they want to be here. So I'm not going to give a number because it's a little misleading, but I think once we get to the end, you all will see that we're going to have a great result.
0: What timeline are you giving yourself here in when you want to, at the very latest, name a new women's volleyball head coach?
1: Yeah, I was really hoping that we'll be done next week. So I'm going to still say that is the ideal. I don't know if we'll be done next week, but no later than the week after that.
0: We're talking with Matt Elliott, athletics director for the University of Hawaii. All right, as mentioned, we're at the tail end of this athletics year, your first in your position. And it has been, you start looking back all the way in August when things got started with football and women's volleyball and just all of the incredible dramatic moments that have occurred since then. How are you framing, with still some of the story yet to be told, certainly with regard to UH baseball here this week, but how are you framing year one for you and what this ride has been like, I think, in what can objectively be described as an overwhelmingly successful athletic year for the University of Hawaii?
1: Yeah. Thank you for saying that, because I think it is such a tribute to our students and our coaches and our staff. Like I walked into a place that has an outstanding foundation, a solid, solid group of wonderful people that care so much. And I know I've said that a ton of times, but it is so absolutely true. and it is supported by a community that we've all just seen at the highest level this past weekend, but it has been consistent since the very first football game, you know, and we go back to that Stanford game and the Conseil's kick and kind of what set us off on this trajectory of a year of believing in ourselves and a year of telling the story that we are genuinely at the table and pursuing excellence in everything we do. And when we all come together, when we have the alignment that I was just talking about before with NIL, if we believe as a state that we can do this, there's no hint of limitation. There's no hint of it's not worth it. There's no conversation about why do we have D1 sports or college, but like that is all behind us. We are in a place now where we just are looking ahead, and we have such an incredibly bright future. But it starts with the people. It starts with when I was coming to work here in July and seeing our football team and volleyball team, women's volleyball team, et cetera, training at 6 a.m. And I was just thinking to myself, like, these folks are just going to give everything they've absolutely got for this place. It inspired me. It inspires me every day. And the results are there. Three teams make the NCAA tournament. You know, we've got a bowl victory over a Power Four school. We've got other teams that were right on the doorstep. I mean, Wahine basketball one quarter away. Wahine softball had an incredible season, and they were battling right to the end there. Just so many good things. Like you said, baseball's still going. So I think when it all comes together, it's an inspiring year. It's a year of gratitude for so many people that have stepped up to make this possible for us. Our NIL fundraising, as much as we're saying we got to go, ask for support, has been really sensational in the first year, and we're going to grow and build on that. So I'm just incredibly, incredibly happy and thankful to be in this place, and I think our state should be so proud of this athletics department and all the people that are in it.
0: All right, last question. We're a little crunched on time here, so my apologies, and I this might be a little bit of a tougher question to answer in swift fashion, but this is also a pretty significant week when it comes to the television coverage of University of Hawaii sports, Spectrum Sports. You have been very upfront about this process in assigning a media rights deal on the TV side here locally. Hawaii News Now is currently the entity that is in negotiations with you. And so this very well could be these next three nights of UH baseball and Spectrum Sports, the last broadcasts that we see of UH sports on that channel and on that platform. And I just kind of wanted to get your thoughts on that here as we approach what could be a new chapter here for University of Hawaii TV.
1: Mm-hmm. Yeah, it's a great question. And I'm glad you brought this up. I think Spectrum has just set an incredible standard for what local sports coverage can and should be. It's an entity that is clearly dedicated itself to our teams and to our people, invested in the highest level of quality of production, phenomenal talent to support our teams and speak about our teams, and they've told amazing stories over the years. So it is just, you know, a new phase. I believe that this is just time for us to be with a different partner for a whole bunch of reasons that ultimately focus on. We just want to continue to create exposure and opportunity for fans to see our teams, but it does not mean in any way or diminish in any way the incredible partnership that we've had with Spectrum and the wonderful, wonderful memories that they've created for our community over so many years. So very, very, very thankful for them as well. And you know, as we get ready and go into this new generation and this new era, we'll do everything we can as athletics department to make sure our fans understand where they can find the games, how the new partners are going to work, because it's not just local. It's national changes as well with the Mountain West, and all of that is going to be, I think, a really exciting next chapter as well.
0: Good stuff. Hey, we appreciate your time as always, Matt. Congratulations. Another feather in the cap here for year one as athletics director.
1: Thank you, guys. Wonderful talking to you. And I hope to see you all tonight. It's going to be a blast.
0: Yeah. All right. Take care.
1: Thanks, bye.
0: Matt Elliott, UHAD. We do appreciate his time. And it was actually really cool to be up there and have a chance to just talk story with him in the aftermath. His enthusiasm is genuine. That is a real thing. That is not something that is constructed for, you know, these media appearances. Like, his enthusiasm and affection for this program is the real deal. And so I think that was something that, once again, was conclusive in when you talk with him. It was once again something that was very upfront and easy to decipher and identify as that clear and genuine affection for this program, which continues to rack up dubs in the Matt Elliott era, however you want to disperse the credit there. We're going to go ahead and take a break. You're listening to Let's Talk Sports.
3: 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Coming up on Wednesday, we'll talk NBA playoffs and WNBA regular season with ESPN's Ramona Shelburne and the latest from the NFL schedule release in Major League Baseball on ESPN Honolulu, Hawaii's sports leader.
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5: On the windward side, traffic's not bad yet on Kalani Anoli Highway, but it's getting slow approaching Kapaa Quarry Road. Kamehameha Highway is backed up at Castle Junction, but not as far as the H3. From the east side, Kalani Anoli Highway has cleared. The freeway is slow from the Waialae exit in Kahala to the McCulley Overpass. On the west side, the freeways have cleared to the Middle Street merge. There are backups there, and then it's going to be slow on the H1 to downtown.
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0: What's up? Welcome back. Let's talk sports. Kanoa Billy Tanner, ESPN Honolulu, 808-296-1500 is the number to call. Or text. Any text messages there on the radar?
1: Yeah, we got
0: there,
1: a few. Billy? Here's one of them. Kanoa and Billy was in Tacoma, Washington to see my son graduate with his doctorate degree, but had to witness history. Went to Buffalo Wild Wings with hubby Aaron from IAEA and son Austin. So fun.
0: Oh, that's
1: I think that's Shelly.
0: That's from Shelly, yeah. Oh, glad
1: so
0: you
1: she
0: were
1: sent
0: able
1: a
0: to
1: picture.
0: Catch it.
1: She sent a picture, and how's this? It's they got the UH men's volleyball game on. They're at a Buffalo Wild Wings, and there are jerseys of Gary Payton and Felix Hernandez hanging on the wall. I might have to. This has everything in my life that I enjoy all in one picture. It's unbelievable. All we're missing is some actual wings in this picture.
0: Yes,
1: that's it.
0: Yes.
1: And it'd be perfect.
0: Oh, that is phenomenal. Congrats on that. Yeah. Congrats on that achievement by your son as well. But, yeah, glad you could catch the game. And, yeah, what an atmosphere, I'm sure, over there at B-Dubs.
1: Here's another thing for you, Kanoa. We only have 1 minute left. I just turned on the radio. Can you please summarize what Matt Elliott said?
0: Let's see. How do we do this? We have under a minute to go here. Matt Elliott, volleyball national championship, great. Standard of excellence in the program, remarkable. It is truly one of the flagship sports of this department. Overall athletic year has been remarkable, has answered all the questions of whether or not supporting this program and investing in this program is worth it. That said, lamented the Senate bill being voted down to support the NIL and the establishment of a $1.5 million NIL program, as well as $1 million to start an athletics department endowment.
1: Perfect. Perfect. Well done. Also, this text adds at the end. Also, who is the short Japanese man with the beard who was in the picture front row with the volleyball team?
0: That's Kyle Tateishi. Yes. Oh, Tots was in the middle of all that. Oh, you know what we should have done? We should have played it off. Be like, no, that's their middle blocker for next year. Oh, I love Tots. It was great seeing him up there. We'll take a break. Charlie Wade to join us when we come back.
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5: The drive in from the east is good now until you get to the Harding Avenue overpass on the freeway. It's slow from there to the McCulley overpass. The three Woodward roads are good, but if you're coming in from Kailua, it's getting slow after Mount Awili Junction because of the hillside work. The Westside freeways have cleared to the Middle Street merge. There are still backups there. And then it's slow on the H1 to downtown and Makiki. We have no new accidents reported.
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0: What's up? Welcome back. Hour number two of the program, Let's Talk Sports. Kanoa Leahy, Billy Hall, Tanner Hayworth here on ESPN Honolulu. Well, this is a really awesome opportunity for you, Billy, because I know you haven't had the chance really to have any kind of discussion or conversation or time to interview Charlie Wade, the head coach of the Rainbow Warrior volleyball team. And so here we go. A very rare chance here, Billy, where you get to interview Charlie. We welcome to the show, fresh off yet another national championship, third in 6 years, the head coach of the Rainbow Warriors, Charlie Wade, joins us. Good morning, Charlie. How you doing?
7: Hey, good morning, guys. Good morning. Kanoa, who you got working with you?
0: Yeah, it's this guy, Billy Hall. I don't know if you're familiar with him.
7: Does he look like Tots?
1: You got your two middle blockers for next season, right there.
0: That's right.
7: Yeah, look, nobody's going to believe you that Tots is a middle blocker. You got to say libero or serving stuff.
0: Yeah. Well, you know, it was the best I could do in the moment. We were short on time.
7: All good.
1: I see what you did there. Short on time.
0: We're talking with Charlie Wade. All right, so you've had a little bit of time now for this to sink in and process. You had the reception when you guys got back to the campus yesterday. You've obviously done oodles and oodles of media interviews here since. But now that you've had a couple of nights to sleep on it and you're thinking about it here this morning, how is it sort of processing for you?
7: It's pretty cool. You know what I said? I mean, when I arrived to coach at UH in August of 95, like the first match that I was a part of was a sold-out crowd and just like, you know, chicken skin moment, epic. And I'm like, man, I want to do this, and I want to do this here, and I want to, you know, bring championships back here. And it was always just, you know, I knew we could do it. Like, yeah, we can do this. So to have one and then two and how to do it a third time, it really is, it's incredibly gratifying to do something that so many people genuinely enjoy and a part of, you know. And when you ask me what I'm thinking today, as I'm listening to you guys and Matt, and I'm thinking, you know, how we keep banging our heads against the wall to try to convince people that athletics matters to people in this community. You know, I mean, it really does. Mm-hmm. It's a big deal. And there's all kinds of stories of people who, you know, it's not just the winning and the pride and the joy they get into it, but people who are, you know, it is the kind of the sanctuary in their life. People are going through some rough times, personally, emotionally, and then athletics gives us this incredible outlet, like you said, a sanctuary to come and just enjoy and get away from what sometimes can be, you know, a difficult spot in their life. So, and I was thinking, you know, the season used to be earlier. Maybe we should try to advocate for the season to end earlier, because if this championship had occurred before the legislative session end, would we have had a better chance of, you know, prying some more funding, some desperately needed funding? So, you know, at the end, it's super cool. The number of people that genuinely enjoy this is, you know, really humbling. And we're just going to keep trying to win and keep banging the drum that athletics matters to people in this community. And we want to do everything we can to have a viable team in every sport the university fields.
0: You know, it's interesting that you mentioned some of that, right? And my pops was one of the biggest advocates for, you know, how important this program is to this community. And of course, you know, people will always be able to compare it to something that maybe, you know, is more socially important and that kind of stuff. But there is no denying the impact that University of Hawaii Athletics has on this place. And I was thinking about my dad a little bit in that moment when you guys won, and I was overcome with emotion, because he would have been so elated. He loved this program. He loved University of Hawaii sports and men's volleyball in particular. And you know, you and Pops had a lot of convos, and his stance was always that the University of Hawaii, just because of all of its geographic disadvantages, doesn't have to settle in being not good enough. They don't have to fall for that inferiority complex because of all of the obstacles that are in front of it. And this men's volleyball program proves that. And I just found myself thinking about that. And I think that that goes along with everything that you're saying about why it makes so much sense to support this team and to support these athletes.
7: Yeah, no, and great point. You know, I mean, your pops, I'm not sure I'd be sitting here if it wasn't for him, his friendship, his advocacy for my candidacy to come back and coach. And then the conversations we'd have about it is possible, you know, and it used to upset him, like visibly, physically upset when we would lose all the recruits to the mainland schools, you know, the super top talent here. And, you know, we don't get all of it, but we're getting some of it now. I had to breed some to get a keep one, but we're anything, whatever it takes to get it done, we're going to try to keep the local talent home. But your dad was an amazing advocate for the state and for Hawaii athletics. And we need more people like that are going to get out there and bang the drum and use their platform to go, look, this matters. It's a big deal. Come on, man. We all want this. Like, seeing that on the weekend, here you are, national TV, the big stage, like all that. If you can't put a price on it. If you did, it's millions and millions and millions of dollars to go on national TV and play at that level. And yet it just comes back where, here's, you know, a fraction of what you really need to be successful. We're appreciative to what we're getting, but I guess we just got to keep winning.
1: Well, you're the best person to make this point, because just being up there this last couple of weeks, even the Big West Championship, there are fans that plan their whole year and whatever money they have to just go see men's volleyball play. Like, that's their entire year. That's their travel. That's everything. And so the thing that annoys me that you're best to respond to is, what do you say when you heard it on the Senate floor, you heard it from some senators, when it goes, well, hey, you guys are already winning. You guys are already national championships. Why do you need more money?
7: Well, they're just denying reality. Have you heard of the House settlement? Have you heard of what's actually happening? That's like, you know, I don't know how to respond to that. Like, things change. You know, the cost of doing business continues to go up. And in collegiate athletics, it has gone up exponentially in a very short amount of time. Like, that's just, that's pretty short-sighted statement to make.
1: Yeah, no, definitely. All right, let's get to some of the fun stuff. There's one thing you said that I haven't been able to ask you about in a press conference. You talked about a conversation you had with Tred Rosenthal and when he first committed, and he said, let's go win championships, plural. I'm sure when you got that commitment, it was at the end of, you know, Jakob Tella's run, and you guys were back-to-back national championships. When you got that call from Tred and you realized that this guy was going to come play for you for at least the next 4 years, did you automatically, did that automatically make you think, hey, even though we're still at the tail end of this run we have with this current group of guys, that he's going to be the kind of guy that's going to be able to allow us to reset this and go after national championships again?
7: 100%. And he's, you know, he's got a bit of that kind of Pied Piper, you know, kind of vibe to him. Guys like playing with the guy, and everybody wants a good setter, you know, and he's been the starting setter on our U-17, on our U-19, on our U-21. I mean, he's the best that America has to offer, and clearly one of the best players in the world with this generation. And there's no question. And look, we other guys know it. The guys, even the international players, they all knew who he was. Like, when we're talking to them, they're like, oh yeah, that guy. You know, it doesn't take long to watch Tred on a volleyball court to go, that's pretty special.
0: We're talking with Charlie Wade, head coach for the Rainbow Warrior volleyball team. What does this achievement now do for him? Already a finalist for National Player of the Year, he's the Conference Player of the Year, but accomplishing this, getting to the promised land, what can this do, you think, for a guy like Tred Rosenthal, who still, despite this incredible experience he has under his belt, is still a pretty young dude, which is amazing.
7: Yeah, you know, I mean, I think it provides him more confidence. It certainly gets the attention. You know, Karch Kry, the national team coach, stays in pretty regular contact, obviously follow everything we're doing. Tred will leave here in a matter of days to join the senior national team. He'll have another full summer. I think he's going to bypass any of the age group stuff this year and really focus on most of his time with the senior national group. You know, and it just continues to elevate his game, put him playing at a higher level. And, you know, you look at these guys, he's 19 years old. And even the UCLA setter had a great year, but he's got to be 3-plus years older than Tred.
0: Crazy.
7: You know, Tred's 19. And volleyball players aren't really good until like their early mid-30s. He's got 10 years. He's got 10 years of growth and development. You know, at 29, he'll be one of the best players in the world still against – yeah, it's wild to think of where this is going to lead and going to be so much fun to watch.
1: Yeah, no question about it. You know, this team, Charlie, obviously you knew coming in that you had, you know, all the ingredients to win a national championship. Are there any guys or two guys that for you just really did everything that you asked them, really bought in, and really just kind of took that next step this year that allowed you to be as successful as you were?
7: Well, I think everybody did to a level, right? You know, I think everybody, you know, kind of were able to kind of put their ego aside and listen and learn and try to do things. But obviously Adrian and Louis are the two that, you know, they're on the floor a lot and they're very visible. And everybody saw Louis when he got here as just, this, you know, the charisma and the athleticism just jumps off the page.

0: struggle. In fact, they usually excel. But more importantly on our end, it's in the practice gym. More consistent performance on a daily basis, right? And just showing up and going, okay, got to put the work in, got to get better. And I think that really is what propelled us to be able to, at the end, to be the best team.
1: Well, you have the rally down at the arena here this evening, 5:30. Admission is free. Program starts at 6. A chance for the fans to once again show their appreciation for this squad. Maybe they can make it a double-dip effort and go over to Les Murakami Stadium and support the baseball team as well in the process. But you know this better than anybody, Charlie. There is no rest for the weary. So already you have to start thinking and reframing to next year. You had one senior on this roster, but of course there are a lot of opportunities for these players, especially the international players, perhaps, to turn pro, to take on other opportunities. You have the old transfer portal, all of that stuff. How much time are you allowing yourself to enjoy this, and how much thought are you already starting to give to, all right, how do we try to do this again next year?
0: Well, the reality is you have to multitask. You know, you can't stop recruiting. And frankly, a lot of what you described there about dealing with the portal and not only building but rebuilding your roster, that's been going on for weeks. It's a little nuts that they open the transfer portal while we're still playing. You know, it's clearly a distraction, or can be. You know, we're not immune to it. There's going to be, you know, guys, some of which we're kind of helping, like, look, you've been here, you're never going to play, or never going to play to the level that's going to make you happy. So let's work together and find you a better place. That's all been going on now for weeks. And with the season ending, it's certainly going to ramp up, as the portal's only open now for another couple weeks. So it's just part of the deal, man. They don't ask us when they pass this kind of legislation. We just got to navigate it. I mean, I know you guys were talking earlier too about the whole NIL side of thing, and it's like, you know, it's real. If you're not aggressively involved with generating revenue to build your roster, you got no shot. And what I said when it was announced, okay, here's where this framework of legislation is upon us. If we don't get out in front of it, we're going to wake up and SC, UCLA, Long Beach, they're all going to end up with way more resources, way more scholarship dollars than we are. And then you got no shot once you fall that by behind. So the answer to the question was, what do we have compared to other teams? We have no idea. This is not published anywhere, right? We only know what we got to do to keep building our roster, and we want to stay at the level we're at, you know, if not go beyond. Like I said, we're still growing. But in terms of what is needed, nobody's got that crystal ball, man. You got to get out there and do what you got to do, and that's the task that we're faced with.
2: Well, I know you got this big event tonight, a chance for the fans to kind of celebrate and hang out with the team and take pictures and see the trophy. But I imagine, are there maybe a high school gym or two you're going to be checking out these next couple of nights? There's a certain, I believe, high school boys volleyball tournament going on that you might have an interest in?
0: Yeah, game tonight out at, is it Pearl City? I should know, but I know it's somewhere out there. McConnell's got, what is it, that a first-round game Wednesday, state playoffs?
2: Yeah.
0: They're playing Kapolei. So it should be fun. Our thing is, doors open at 5:30. We will have a sit-down meeting with the team. We're, again, trying to get all this stuff in. So 5 o'clock, we'll be in our locker room having kind of a postseason debrief before guys start getting on planes to head elsewhere. And then the event from 6 to hopefully not quite 7, so I can jump on the freeway and get out and watch McConnell's game.
1: It's at IAEA, just so you know. It's at IAEA. So don't go to Pearl City, or else that's going to be disappointing.
2: Hold on, did you say they're playing Kapolei?
0: Thank you.
1: Yes.
0: I believe so, yeah.
2: Kapolei is a Division 2 team? I'm not even going to get into that. Not even going to go.
1: That's a whole other conversation. Charlie.
0: This is football. Billy, it's not football. These guys don't get to hit each other.
1: Hey, Charlie, we appreciate it, man. I mean, this it was the first time that I had the privilege of being there in person for the claiming of a national championship for

0: this program, and it was something that was extra special. And so, you know, on behalf of everybody, thanks for making this possible. I think it's something that really does galvanize the community. And to your point, if there are people that are in positions of authority that can make decisions regarding the supporting of this program, like, you have to open your eyes to what the effect and impact is of just that kind of achievement. That is something that I think is... clearly being too easily dismissed as being taken for granted. And I don't think we are in any way, shape, or form in a position where we have the liberty to take that kind of success for granted.
1: No, I appreciate that. And look, I appreciate you guys, you know, always advocating and just giving us a platform. You know, this didn't happen in a bubble, right? It's like, you guys are great advocates for not only men's volleyball, but for UH athletics. And, you know, as the saying goes, it takes a village, you know, to raise a child. And you guys are a big part of the success that we've had and built. When people talk about Hawaii athletics and talk about men's volleyball, it's all the things, right? It's the fan support. It's the media support. It really is a very cool thing that's happening. But I very much appreciate you guys just being a part of the journey, being there. You know, there's stories that we can tell on the air, and then there's stories that we can't tell on the air, but I know you guys are a big part of the success of the program, so I appreciate everything you do.
0: Well, congratulations. Well-earned. Yeah. Hoisting another trophy. Enjoy the party tonight.
1: All right, guys.
0: All right.
2: Right on, Charlie. Thanks, man.
0: Charlie Wade, a national champion yet again. Yeah. And, I mean, we can talk until we're blue in the face about, you know, what we believe is justifiable in terms of there being some tangible financial support for this program, whether it be in the form of, you know, helping to build newer facilities, or in the form of what is, as Charlie's describing, a reality of college sports now, like it or not. The NIL, that whole mechanism, that is part of it, that is part of the reality for it. Nobody 10 years ago could have predicted that this would be something that would require an ask of the state legislature on the part of the University of Hawaii is to help support the payment of student athletes. Does it feel ugly? Yes. Does anyone really do we wish that it wasn't something that was maybe so pervasive? Sure.
2: Yes.
0: You know, combine that with the transfer portal. Like, yes, of course, it would be much more ideal to not have to worry about that, especially if you were a college coach. But the reality is, it is there. It is a challenge. It is an obstacle. And if you think, hey, look how well they're doing, you know, without some of that funding, imagine what they could accomplish with it then.
2: That's what I can't stand. And look, I want to say, I know that we do a sports talk show. My entire career has been in sports media here in Hawaii. We're in a sports bubble.
0: We're in a little echo chamber.
2: And there's a lot going on here. And we had the storms and all that. I understand all of that. But just to me, to make this vote on a Friday that's $5 million out of a 20.
0: It wasn't even that, too, by the time that bill was on the floor. It was $2.5 million.
2: Exactly. And so to even understand that, I don't know the exact financial details of what it would take for men's volleyball to get additional funding to be able to secure, I think, probably the best roster. But I actually don't think it's a lot. I think it's a lot less. And for that to happen on a Friday, and then to see if you go out there and you're there, and like, being there was so cool in Los Angeles, just because of the amount of people I got to talk to or met, where this is their life. Like, this is what they want to do more than anything else, is to go see this team play in a Final Four. Like, just for them to then put all their money into flying out there, buying tickets, and just being a part of this really cool thing. I mean, I just can't explain to you the happiness and the excitement. Yeah. And just even before the match, whether they won or lost, how happy they were just to be there and sharing this with this team and what it meant to so many people. To see that and not think that $2.5 million is something that we need to help out to keep this happening, or $2.5 million isn't something that wouldn't benefit and help to allow this to maybe happen just a little bit more. It boggles my mind.
0: I'd imagine that some of the state legislators, even those who were most vocal against the idea of funding this initiative, I'd imagine that when the University of Hawaii men's volleyball team is honored in some form, I'd imagine at the Capitol, that there will be still many who will take part in those photo ops, if you know what I mean, right? Like, that's
2: will
0: the
2: they
0: thing.
2: Though? I mean,
0: that's
2: this is different now.
0: That's
2: like, you're
0: thing.
2: On record as voting against this. I don't know. That to me is going to be a little bit of a tough.
0: The thing that's frustrating for me in this whole conversation, like the discourse around it, is like, of course, you can always pair something against something that is so much worse or more profoundly impactful on the community. So if you are going to somehow put those two things on the table adverse to one another, like if you're going to say, what's more important, supporting NIL or affordable housing? Nobody in their right mind is going to suggest that UH sports is more important. What would you say is more important, supporting NIL or fighting homelessness?
2: Right.
0: Of course no one's going to say that, but that is an unfair juxtaposition to put those two things in, right? In relation to one another. It doesn't have to be an either or. In fact, it is not in any way an either or. And so that to me is an unfair convoluting of the conversation and the dialogue around it. We can do all of that.
2: Yes.
0: That should be the goal, and the initiative is to try to find ways that we can support all of that. The stuff that needs absolute immediate attention, and also the things that do provide a source of feel goodness and galvanization for this community, right? And even if sports is still a fringe thing in the mind of so many, it does bleed into other areas, right? There is a certain profile and an identity. There is a certain recognition and acknowledgement of Hawaii as a place, as a brand that comes along with that kind of athletic success. And I just feel like it is so easy to dismiss that because, of course, you can take the stance of there are more important things. Of course there are, right. But that doesn't mean that you have to just toss it and chuck it aside.
2: 2.5 million out of 20 billion. I can't do the math. I'm not that smart, but I'm sure it's a pretty small percentage of the pie.
0: Lost by one vote. All right, 808-296-1500 is the number to call. We have a 4-pack of baseball tickets to give away. This is for tomorrow's game. This is for game 2 of this series. This week is going to throw me off, man, with a Wednesday, Thursday, Friday baseball series. Like, I'm going to be all whacked out as far as, like, what day of the week it is. But this is for tomorrow, game 2 of the series, Hawaii hosting CSUN. They need a win to officially qualify for the Big West postseason tournament. It'll be interesting to see what Rich Hill decides to do in terms of his pitching rotation. Do we see Isaiah Magdaleno on what would be 2 days of shorter rest here as a starter in this game? I think that is what is now circulating as being the decision that was made. He did tell us when we talked with him yesterday that Isaiah Magdaleno would pitch in some form, but he wasn't sure if he would start or maybe come out of the pen. The timing actually works out in some way because Magdaleno, who will pitch 2 days earlier than usual, if they do win a game this week, and you know, there's still a way if they sweep and you have another team that gets swept, there's still a way that they can get all the way to the number 3 spot and have a bye, but it is unlikely that they'll have a bye if they qualify, which means they'll play in that play-in game on Wednesday. And so now you do that math. Like, Isaiah Magdaleno goes today, and then he has his full allotment of the normal 7 days rest going into that play-in game, and you'd imagine you are going to put your best foot forward and throw Mags in that one. So that's going to be kind of fascinating to see how Rich Hill navigates through all of that. But we do have a 4-pack of tickets to give away for tomorrow night's game. So let's just do that. Caller number 808-296-1500. Give me a number, Billy, between 1 and, hey, you know what? 3 national titles for men's volleyball. How about 1 and 3?
2: 3. Let's do it.
0: All right. Caller number 3, 808-296-1500. We're really not messing around with this one. Gets a 4-pack of tickets for UH baseball tomorrow night against CSUN at Les Murakami Stadium. Big mahalo once again to Charlie Wade for joining us. We'll take a break. 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
5: There are no new accidents or stalls reported. The major roads around the island are all looking good. You can expect the usual slow spots. On the upper leeward coast on Farrington, the bridge over Waikomo Stream needs emergency repair work from newly discovered damage from the Kota low storms. The bridge is located between Kea'au Beach Park and Kea'au Homestead Road. Until the repairs are completed, only local traffic is being allowed through one open lane on the bridge.
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16: 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The fans deserve this. The state deserves this. Yeah, I love this, guys. I love this university and this islands, and it's unbelievable.
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0: All right, welcome back. Let's talk sports. Kanoa Billy Tanner, ESPN Honolulu. Congrats to Peter. He was caller number three. Peter, who hails from a little city called Honolulu. He was caller number three and got the four-pack of tickets for UH baseball. That's tomorrow against CSUN. So, I kind of forgot. Tanner, you and Gary had Rich Hill on the show yesterday. So what did he tell you guys about Mags? Because we did just kind of our pregame prep convo with him yesterday for Spectrum. And he was not quite as decisive about what his plan regarding Isaiah Magdaleno today would be. Again, usually the start of a series throughout the regular season in the Big West is Friday. They go Friday, Saturday, Sunday. They're moving things up to Wednesday, Thursday, Friday, in large part because of graduation on Saturday. And so that does change the cadence and certainly the amount of days of rest for the starting pitching rotation. So what did he tell you guys?
1: I think he kind of said something similar. It was a day ago, so practically a year ago. but he said something similar in the sense that I think we are expecting to see Isaiah Magdaleno tonight. I can't remember if he exactly said he is starting.
0: Yeah.
1: But we should be expecting to see some kind of Mags.
0: Today. Yeah. Because you figure, right? I mean, Billy, you've covered baseball in the past. Like, you know, pitchers will have bullpen session days, right? And yep. So they'll throw anyway. And you could probably argue that this would fall into that type of rhythm for Isaiah Magdaleno. But Isaiah is also one of those guys that, he's now the two-time reigning Big West Conference Pitcher of the Week, won all these National Pitcher of the Week honors the previous week. And he's just that guy, right? An innings eater, kind of that horse dude, right? And so I'd imagine that conversation with Isaiah Magdaleno when asked about, you know, how he's going to feel in the possibility of being the starter here to open this series, even on shorter rest, that Mags is probably telling coach, like, yeah, give me the ball. Like, whatever you need from me, give me the ball. I'm good.
2: You know what he's going to say. My interesting thing is, so they play in the Big West tournament. You said it starts on a Thursday? The Big West tournament?
0: The play-in would be Wednesday.
2: The play-in is on a Wednesday. So you're looking at, he's been such an innings eater, and I don't know the exact numbers of pitches, but him going Friday after Friday and is in such a groove, I would consider, and this is just me thinking out loud, of pitching him Thursday and just moving him and Rebello back one day and going
0: and
2: Thursday,
0: staff,
2: Friday,
0: staff the,
2: and staffing yeah. Wednesday. Because, look,
0: I feel good. Thing. You I need the good, win, though.
2: But
0: you
2: I
0: need
2: feel
0: that
2: good
0: one
2: about
0: win.
2: Getting a win with Magdaleno and Hikita Rebello going back-to-back Thursday, Friday. It also kind of then sort of keeps him on a regular rest then from there till the following Wednesday or whatever. They'd still be in their same kind of, what is it, 6 days off or five full days off or whatever. Instead of it being so different where you're pitching Magdaleno now on, what is it going to be, four
0: well,
2: days
0: it'll
2: rest?
0: It'll be shorter rest for him this week, but then the play-in that they
2: likely
0: will be.
2: But I don't know about
0: be,
2: the longer be... rest thing. Like, I want to keep it as consistent as possible, right? Where, like, if you,
0: it's but a, that would be consistent because it would usually be Friday to Friday. So that's 7 days, right?
2: I mean,
0: you know, the full week. And then if you go Wednesday to Wednesday, that's basically back to the normal cycle. It's just
2: what
0: this
2: day
0: week
2: is today?
0: Would be.
2: Wednesday?
0: Today's Wednesday.
2: Today's
0: yeah.
2: Wednesday.
0: Yeah.
2: I think I did that wrong. Anyway. Yeah, you know what? Just do what Rich Hill does. What do I know?
0: Seriously. And that's how you break it down scientifically. No, but it is
2: starting
0: interesting.
2: 2 days early is just my thing. That's a little, little concerning for me, especially for a guy that's just been on a roll all season long. But of course, if you ask him what he's going to do, he's going to be like, "Whatever you need, coach, I'm going to do that." But I would be a little bit worried about starting him 2 days ahead of normal schedule.
0: I think that's a legitimate sort of philosophical question, right, from a coaching standpoint of what would you prioritize here? Because you do need that one win, right? You're one win away from clinching the postseason. How do you prioritize that here? Do you want to try to put your best foot forward to open this series? And, of course, that would be with Magdaleno, even on shorter rest. Do you consider what you're saying and maybe put him and Hikili back another day and that be a little closer to the normal cadence and rhythm? But then what if, you lose this first game and all of a sudden, pressure mounts a little bit? And that's an interesting, I think, philosophical question from a coaching standpoint.
1: You know, a thing I also just thought about, too, is we got to remember, Rich Hill is Rich Hill, and he's coaching every game like it's game seven. He touts that. Every second of his life whenever we're talking to him, if it feels like. So if it's game seven and you have a couple of days of rest with your best starting pitcher, I'm putting him out there.
0: Yeah.
2: Then you're starting him, right?
0: Well, that's the thing. And so that's another thing, right? It is Rich Hill. And so if anybody thinks outside of the box, even if they are approaching a game or a series as, this is of the utmost importance, it is Rich Hill. And so You know, he even mentioned to us when we talked to him, I could see Magdaleno pitching, but maybe not being the starter and maybe sort of gauging, which is just a completely different kind of overall approach and level of thinking here. If it's me and I am not a Division I college baseball coach who has won, you know, over 1,200 games or whatever it is, like, if it is me, I'm giving Mags the ball. I'm giving Mags the ball here. And I'm saying, let's go qualify for the postseason. Do your thing. You'll get your maximum amount of rest for the next game, which will be a must win, which is the play-in, likely on Wednesday. I'm giving Mags the ball. What about you?
2: Sure.
0: Very decisive.
2: I think I'd probably give him the ball Thursday.
0: Okay. Tanner?
1: Yep. I think I'd give him the ball tonight.
0: Okay. All right. We shall find out here. Perhaps we will hear before.
2: Just had my buddy Sam Spangler in my head. You know, big time pro prospect and pitched on 3 days rest early in the tournament, and then didn't work out for him. So yeah. I got a little Sam Spangler on my mind.
0: Oh man, why'd you have to plant that seed?
2: I don't know. I don't know why I did that. I don't know why I did
0: that. I mean, I don't think. Okay, here's
2: the thing. I've been in enough of these things just like that. I'm always, I think, err on the side of caution. But I think at the end of the day, these are college kids. I'm changing. You know what? I'm changing my mind. Magdaleno will go tonight. Well, I didn't have a chance to think about this. I thought we were doing a top five list.
0: But certainly, like, maybe a shorter hook. Like, I don't think you go into this like, oh, this is another one of those possible CG efforts for Isaiah Magdaleno. Let's see him go the complete game. Like, you know, maybe it goes that way. I don't know. But I don't think you approach that. Like, you give him the ball, and maybe you're thinking, like, get us a solid five or six.
2: So
0: we're not going to run
2: if
0: you.
2: If that's the case, would you rather have a solid five or six tonight or maybe a little bit chance to go longer tomorrow?
0: I don't know.
2: He went 9 innings, 16 strikeouts. And then he went 8 innings last week. I just have that. He went 9 innings, 8 innings. I think he was 100 pitches last week and 109 or something the week before. I don't know, man. These are just college kids. You know what? These are just college kids. Their arms are fine. Go for it.
1: Trapp did throw a guy for like 100,000 pitches.
0: That was the opening week, season. Wasn't that the opening weekend of the season?
1: I'm pretty sure.
0: And like every coach is like, yeah, we don't want to get these guys too high on the pitch count. And Trapp's like, nah, get them back out there. 100. Are we still short of 200 pitches? Yeah, put them back out there.
2: Hey, God bless Sam Spangler. I think he won him a WAC championship going out there. But long term, that didn't work out.
0: You think there was an ill effect of that on a long term basis?
2: I think we should have him on and ask him about it.
0: All right. Oh, my gosh. We did get a text, though. Speaking of top fives, you had mentioned it. You thought we were going to do a top five. And that's because we got a text asking us to do a specific top five here today, right?
2: We did. So I think we should come back and do it next segment. What is it about? Stay tuned.
0: Oh, a top five tease. And then after that, we will have a list of our top five teases, and I think that one right there will be on the list. All right, you're listening to Let's Talk Sports on ESPN Honolulu.
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4: If you're driving in from the west side, the first slow traffic you see will be at the Middle Street merge. The H1 is backed up to the Nimitz exit there, and the Moana Lewis slows at Fort Shafter. After Middle, the H1 stays at about 21 miles an hour to downtown. The only remaining slow traffic on the H1 westbound is from the Kapi'olani exit to the Punahou overpass. Windward commute is good, but expect slow traffic after Manawili Junction if you're coming up from Kailua.
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0: What's up? Welcome back. Let's talk sports. Kanoa Billy Tanner, ESPN Honolulu, 808-296-1500, the number to call or text. We are testing something out here. We are testing the boundaries of our relationship with Sam Spangler, who is on the air right now, 4KHON2 and their morning show. And I think they are in a segment as well. So I do believe he keeps his phone with him. I know he can probably check his phone during breaks, but we have asked, we have sent out a text to Sam Spangler asking if he would start Mags tonight or move him to tomorrow. All right.
1: That's great.
0: Speaking from experience. So we are going to find out just how far we can push this with Sam Spangler, who is trying to be a professional. And here we are trying to interrupt that professionalism on another television network.
1: He pitched twice in 3 days. I need to ask him what his combined pitch count was.
0: You should send him a text as well. All right. We have a caller on the line. What's the name here? We have Ephraim on the line. What's up, Ephraim? How's it going?
2: Hey, what's up, guys? How you doing, Kanoa?
0: Good.
2: You know, you got the baseball team, like the TV coverage and the radio coverage. I was just wondering offhand because I'm kind of handicapped. It's hard for me to get to the Central Center and celebrate with our volleyball team. Would there be any kind of coverage, or will somebody tape it and show it on YouTube? Or?
0: That's a good question. I'm not sure. That might be a little bit of a tough run for Spectrum to get a camera down there, especially with the pregame scheduled to start at 6. That's kind of when the program over the arena starts. I'd imagine there'll be some news coverage at some point that you'll be able to see either on social media or on some of the newscasts. But I'm not sure if that's something that Spectrum will have the resources to incorporate on the baseball broadcast. Would be great. Maybe they can pull something off. But I'm not sure how that's going to work out.
2: Yeah, maybe some guys will just take a video and put it on YouTube. That's fine for me. I just wanted to be a little part of it.
0: Yeah, no,
2: because
0: I'm sure.
2: I watch them. I'm a religious volleyball follower for years. I haven't been there because of my condition. But when it's on TV, man, I don't miss it, man.
0: Oh,
2: I don't
0: that's
2: miss
0: great.
2: You. I don't miss C-Mac. You guys are terrific. So that's a day of celebration for us, yeah? So have a good one, my friend.
0: Well, awesome, Ephraim. Thanks for the call. Yeah, there'll be some coverage somewhere on social media, on YouTube, on television. It'll be somewhere. So rest assured, you'll be able to catch it. Thanks a lot, Ephraim. Appreciate the call. 808-296-1500.
1: I'll shoot some blurry video from my camera.
0: Oh, my phone. Could you text that to Candace Fujishima with Spectrum Sports? Maybe she can just put that
1: there you go.
0: As amateurish as it might look on the air.
1: Oh, it'll look amateurish, I'll tell you.
0: All right. We had a request from a texter for a top five list.
1: Top Billy, five.
0: Would you like to do the honors here?
1: You're not going to believe it.
0: We need some imaging, by the way, for the top five.
1: In honor of UH winning a national championship, we've been asked because we are the place to go. If you need a top five list, we will give you one.
0: Can we just get like the LeBron, like not one, not two, not three, not four, and just use that as our imaging for this?
1: Well, then we'd only have to do four. We didn't even win five. Anyway, we top
0: just
1: five
0: the speech,
1: men's
0: genius.
1: Volleyball players of all time. Top five men's volleyball players.
0: Oh, okay. All right. Okay.
1: Do you have a list?
0: I do. I think one of the great questions is how high up on the list is Tred Rosenthal?
1: Well, I think that's the question. But I think the top four are pretty much
0: locks. Yeah. Okay. So some of the stipulations that I would apply here. If you are a national player of the year, you're on the list, right? Like you're in the top five. You're a national player
1: much,
0: of the year,
1: yes.
0: Right?
1: Yes.
0: Okay. So let's go. Others are also receiving votes. Okay. I don't have Tred in the top five yet. Yet.
1: Yeah.
0: And that actually is very debatable. I think there's absolutely justification for what he has been to this point as, you know, just individually recognized as one of the best players in the country and then winning a national championship. But I have him just outside. Like, if this were a top six, he might be number six.
1: Which is okay, because if you just think about what lies ahead for him and what he potentially can do next year. And look, very tough to do, but he's going to go in probably as the favorite for the National Player of the Year award. And if you get a second national championship, we're not talking just top five. Like, that puts him near the very, very top. Yeah.
0: So a couple of the other guys who I'd have maybe on the outside looking in, Alan Allen, just an absolute legend, was the first three-time All-American for Hawaii. What do you do with a guy like Stijn Von Tilburg?
1: That's a good one.
0: Who kind of like, you know, helped to set the tone in many ways, right? Like got them close, and then it was the next iteration of the team that would end up taking it all the way to a national championship.
1: That's a really good one. He was kind of, you're right, kind of building, setting the stage for the future guys. What do you do with a Spiros Hockus?
0: Ooh, Spiros, see.
1: I mean, if he doesn't get hurt.
0: And he never had a, exactly. If he never had a chance to finish out, and I think that team absolutely competes for a national championship.
1: Were they undefeated number one?
0: They were really good.
1: In the outrigger? Yeah, and he was on track to be in, I think, the National Player of the Year. I mean, it was unbelievable. So that's really unfortunate. That injury, that's one of the toughest injuries of all time.
0: That's a good call. Spiros Hockus absolutely deserves some of that. Taylor Avril? Like, you know, he became something with the U.S. Olympic team that I'm not sure everyone kind of saw coming to that fullest potential when he was at the University of Hawaii, but he was still awfully good.
1: Yeah, that's a good one. But that's a little, was he a little bit more, though, because of his U.S. volleyball?
0: Possibly. I don't have him in the top five, but I have him maybe also receiving votes. What about another big middle?
1: Well, there's a couple.
0: Like
1: there's
0: a big middle.
1: There's Voss, and then there's Patrick Gassman, four-time first-team All-Big West.
0: So you have Guilherme Voss. You have Pat Gassman. That's
1: four-time All-Big West first-team is pretty. There's only a few guys that have done it.
0: Okay. All right. So three, I think. So those are among the names also receiving votes. Let's get to our top five. All right. I will go. I'll reveal my number five, then you reveal your number five. My number five is a guy who had 50 kills in one match, Clay Stanley.
1: That's pretty good.
0: Yeah. That's my number five. Who's your fifth?
1: How long was Clay Stanley at UH?
0: He decided to forego his senior year, I remember. And then I think he may have sat out 1 year. So I want to say two seasons.
1: So
0: seasons.
1: Only two seasons? Does that change?
0: Ooh. All right. Interesting question. But and then we're also maybe giving him, I might be, you know, just subconsciously giving him some added credit because of what he ended up becoming with the USA national team as well.
1: That's true. Maybe. My number five, Tread Rosenthal.
0: Oh, you have him in the top five?
1: I think he's fifth. Yeah.
0: Like this is so this is a very new thing. He has entered your top five. If we had asked you this last week, would he have been number five?
1: No, but he's got the national championship.
0: The chip. All right.
1: Big West player
0: like
1: of the year.
0: I
1: and
0: like
1: just
0: it.
1: He's really good.
0: Yeah, he's a pretty good player. Good. I don't know if you guys have been watching. He's a pretty good player.
1: Really good.
0: All right, number four, I got Rado Parapunov.
1: Rado, number four, yep.
0: National Player of the Year. If you're a National Player of the Year, you get in the top five. Is that your number four?
1: Yep.
0: All right, number three, Jakob Tella.
1: Jakob Tella.
0: There you go. Two-time national champ, National Player of the Year.
1: National Player of the Year. Yep.
0: And then I think these top two, I just feel like, yeah, anyone who has been a UH volleyball fan over generations are going to probably have this same 1-2. Number two, who you got?
1: Kostas
0: Theoharidis, number two. Which means I think everybody knows universally this guy was part of the reason why when the arena opened and volleyball just became
1: the thing, man.
0: The thing was because of this dude. And that's Yuval Kotz.
1: 100%. We weren't even the biggest volleyball family. Everyone knew who Yuval Kotz was. Everyone watched because of him. He was so good.
0: Yeah, yeah. So, there might be other guys that have, he didn't win a national championship. He got close, was in a national championship match, didn't win one. But I think he's got that GOAT status because of what he meant for this program. Very early on in the days of the arena, it was a game changer.
1: I would say we did a top five, but really there's a Mount Rushmore. There's a real, defined top four, in my opinion, that's hard to put anyone else in there. I think there's a true Mount Rushmore of volleyball players. Rado, Jakob, Kostas, and Yuval Kotz.
0: And then Tread knocking on that door. Yeah. He might have to make
1: the
0: room on
1: out.
0: That.
1: He's got the chisel out right now. He hasn't started hammering just yet, but the chisel is out.
0: Yeah, I'm with you on that. We have a response from Sam Spangler.
1: We do?
0: But we're also against a commercial break.
1: Ooh. When we come back.
0: Sam Spangler's text
1: what
0: response.
1: What would Sam do?
0: While he is working the morning show at KHON, what would he do with Megs? Next.
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12: 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Best and worst.
0: All right, let's get right to it. Our best and worst. Our best, I think we're both in agreement here, is the fact that we reached out to Sam Spangler while he's on the air doing the morning show with KHON, and he's responded to us. And so I think this is something we should try to do a little bit more frequently. Let's text Sam while he's working and see what kind of answers we can get. We'll just ask him, like, randomly on any given day, like, just some random sports questions. I would love that. I think that would be hilarious. So we can do that. But he did text. Regarding Magdaleno, does he get the ball tonight? If it were Sam's decision, he says, nope, tomorrow.
1: Yep.
0: He goes 17 innings in 2 weeks, and he was dealing with some fatigue before that. I'd give him the extra day.
1: Yep.
0: Sam then, that's what you said, and then wavered.
1: And
0: on
1: then
0: it.
1: Wavered.
0: Sam then flips it and asked us, do you think volleyball is a dynasty? Oh, hell yes, it's a dynasty.
1: Three national championships in 6 years, seven Final Fours in 9 years, five appearances in the national final
0: final in 7 years, right?
1: Yeah. Yeah,
0: that's dynasty like stuff,
1: that.
0: Man.
1: I agree.
0: That's dynasty stuff.
1: When you have as many national championships as every other school combined this decade, dynasty.
0: Yeah, dynasty for sure. All right, let's get to our worst. What's your worst?
1: Oh, my worst. We didn't get to talk about it because it was a few days old, but did you see Victor Wembanyama when he got ejected and he's sitting there and he's like, oh, figure two, what does that mean? What does that mean? Like, he doesn't know what that means. Like, he didn't know he was ejected. I don't buy it for 1 second, you know, Victor Wembanyama.
0: That's how good of a guy
1: you
0: he is.
1: Ejected.
0: He's never had to deal
1: get
0: with
1: out of there.
0: A possible
1: you threw an elbow,
0: double flagrant.
1: One of the dirtiest plays I've ever seen in my life. Get out of there, Victor Wembanyama.
0: A lot of people saying that he shouldn't have played in that game last night. A lot of people saying that. I'm a little surprised as to how many people that there really are. Track record has to count. It was a very nasty elbow. But he also got ejected like early in the second quarter, so he missed almost an entire game, like almost three full quarters. Was a suspension necessary to add on to that? As a Spurs fan, I would argue no. All right, so my worst, I don't know, John Hawks, head coach for UCLA, did a podcast interview, was posted yesterday, where he's still lamenting the non-touch call initially that got reversed to a touch call that opened the door for UC Irvine to upset them in the NCAA tournament. Bad look for Hawks?
1: Very bad look. There's so many other reasons you lost that match.
0: Yeah, I mean, you lost in five on your home floor. There's a lot of stuff you could also point to. All right, that's it for us. Thanks to our guests. See you tomorrow, folks.
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21: 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In other words, anytime, anywhere, apparently, to check out the Rich Eisen Show. 844-204-RICH is that number to dial right here on the show. Throwing elbows on this program and surviving and getting stronger, just like your San Antonio Spurs. We'll talk about that with Ramona Shelburne and Dave McMenamin, our colleagues from ESPN, both stopping by in studio. Ramona, hour two, Dave, hour three. I'm sure both of them were right there in the exit interviews with LeBron. So they're going to be joining us on that front. Full-on conversations again with you at 844-204-RICH being the number to dial here on the program. What's up, Christopher Brockman?
22: Hey,
21: how are you?
22: Jason, what's up, man? I want to be referred to as analyst from now on.
21: Are you, because that's analyst, how you're referred
22: analyst
21: to.
22: Analyst Chris Brockman.
21: Analyst, yeah. Chris Brockman.
22: That's how I want to be referred
21: All
22: to.
21: All right.
22: Yeah, thank you.
21: I don't know if I'm going to accommodate.
22: Okay. All right.
21: a sound engineer, Jason Feller. How are you?
22: See how it sounds? It sounds
23: sounded great.
22: Yeah. Yeah, great.
21: Candlelighter TJ Jefferson.
22: Exactly.
24: Brother in the corner, TJ Jefferson.
21: Oh, my God.
24: I'm a brother, and I'm in the corner.
22: Moving
21: nobody,
22: on
21: nobody
22: up.
21: He puts you in a corner.
24: I put myself here.
21: But. Good to see you. Just you and Dr. J.
24: Just the two
21: in the corner on the Rich Eisen Show.
24: The good doctor.
21: It is great. And good even to if, see you, man.
24: And even if my fandom ends for that team, my love for this man will never.
21: You know
24: die.
21: What? It was. There were a lot
22: you
21: of.
22: Had a good run.
21: There were a lot of plot twists yesterday on this. You program. Had a good none bigger than T.J. Jefferson saying the Eagles were going to beat the Dallas on Thanksgiving Day.
24: Right? Well, we're not going to win them all.
22: Knocked.
21: You know? I mean, you could win that one though, and lose others potentially.
24: Look, I'm a realist.
21: Schedule's getting released.
24: I'm not one of those. One. Every year is our year, guys. Like they try to make me out on YouTube. It's not a
21: drip.
24: But we are winning.
21: Schedule's getting released one by one.
2: Trip, trip. It's going to be great. Thursday, tomorrow night, I think ESPN has got the schedule release show now. It's coming out. One game by one game by one game. The International Series got introduced. We'll talk about that shortly on the program. 844-204-RICH is the number to dial. And this is how I'm got so much football on the brain. Listen, I know we're in the middle of the NBA playoffs. I get it. I know we're in the middle of the NHL playoffs. I get it. I know one sport in the NBA leads up to the finals, and one sport in the NHL leads up to the final. Singular. I don't get it. But that's just the way it is, right? Major League Baseball. I'm following it again. The Yankees actually won.
22: Oh,
2: yeah. You know who's following it again? Cal Raleigh. He broke an 0-for-30 for whatever slump by apparently showering in his uniform. Did you hear about that?
24: No.
2: That's a slump bust move right there.
24: Buster. Okay.
2: These are all happening. I get it. We're in the middle of all of it. The WNBA season is tipping off and is already a few games in.
22: Oh, great finish in Portland last night.
2: Susie's taking Taylor to Fever Sparks tonight.
22: Love it.
2: Here in town. Live. In other words, there's lots of current things happening.
22: Is that why Mike's not here today?
2: Maybe so. He's got himself set up. Like,
22: getting ready.
2: Like, yeah, he's got his hat. He's got a seat like he's sitting in front of Satrials like he did that time for the Fever and the Sparks.
22: Taking creepy years ago. Photos. He's just like, how close God. Can I get?
2: Oh, yeah, yeah. I don't know. Susie will bolo for that one
22: Thank
2: tonight.
22: You. Of course.
2: Okay.
22: Of course.
2: Listen, I understand there's lots going on now.
22: There is.
2: But the schedule's about to get released. And I had many different ways about how was I going to handle this conversation. And I figured it out. Forget the schedule.
22: Oh, forget it?
2: Yeah.
22: Oh.
2: I've got a power rankings right in the middle of May. I'm going to do this from now on, as long as this show's on the air and as long as I'm no longer involved in the schedule release. I've got this going down every year now. A new tradition unlike any other.
22: Love it.
2: The first way, way, way too early. Power rankings.
22: Oh!
2: And then I will go right before everybody leaves for the summer. It's okay. way too early.
22: Okay.
2: And then right at the outset of training camp, maybe, or middle of training camp, way too early.
22: Okay.
2: Then I'll do regular power. So I got power rankings set up. One a month.
22: So this is three ways?
2: This is way, way, way too
22: okay,
2: early.
22: Okay, got it.
2: Pre-schedule release, power rankings. It's a mouthful. Presented by SoFi. Hit it.
3: This is mine.
2: Power rankings.
3: There are many like it, but this one is mine.
5: Power rankings.
2: That's right. Way too early, right before the scheduled release edition of the Power Rankings presented by SoFi. That is a mouthful. Hit it, please. I've got 10 teams.
22: Times.
2: That's what a power rankings.
22: Come on.
2: Demands. First up, number 10 on the list.
22: Don't blow it.
2: They've got a new head coach.
22: Oh, okay.
2: They've got a new offensive coordinator.
22: Interesting.
2: The offensive coordinator has been plucked from the fruit of the Chicago Bears' Ben Johnson vine. Hey, everybody's been sitting there in Ballmer wondering when this offense is going to look newfangled, high-flying. With all due respect to the new head coach in Cleveland, Todd Monken. You know, Greg Roman before that, right? They got Declan Doyle now. Keep that name in mind with Lamar Jackson and Derrick Henry. And this offense rolling downhill. I'll be behind a new center. But Baltimore is number 10 on this list. Okay. Don't forget them.
22: Okay.
2: Don't forget them.
22: Right.
2: I understand. They didn't make it last year. I understand they made some changes, but I like the changes.
22: They drafted that guy you love.
2: Venga Ioane. A right guard that will be in the mix for Offensive Rookie of the Year.
22: Right, what you said.
2: Yeah. Oliva Venga.
22: God bless you.
2: Okay. From Penn State, number 10 on the list. The Baltimore Ravens are 10th in my power rankings. Number 9, this team has got to get better. Because with the next man up last year, and nobody expected them to, and I understand they had a last place schedule, but they damn near were the one seed in the NFC. Now they got Mike Evans. They got Nick Bosa back. They got Fred Warner back. I understand Kittle might not be back until, you know, who knows when, but I think he'll be ready at some point. San Francisco 49ers, bang, bang, nine again.
22: Seems a little low.
2: Nine, okay. Seems a little low, but there's some really good teams. I guess this is way, way, way too early.
24: Okay. Yeah, man. I mess up his
2: phone. It's fine. It's fine. It's fine. You can pick. I know you're nitpicking. Yeah, that's fine. Number eight.
24: Okay. I don't pick nits.
2: Number eight. I put them higher. I just don't know what's going to happen, what they're going to look like without A.J. Brown. I'm putting the Eagles here at number eight.
22: Ahead of the Niners.
2: I am putting them ahead of the Niners. And I know the Niners bounced the Eagles last year. I get it. I just like Mike Evans, man, on Philadelphia. On San Francisco, putting him at nine. I still need to see a little bit more. And the Eagles, I'm putting him at eight.
22: A.J. Brown's still an Eagle, though.
2: I know that, but that's
22: what I've heard.
2: Not going to happen. Get ready, pal.
22: Well, you heard the rumor, A.J. Brown's Boston.
2: Yeah, he's already
22: looking
2: at
22: condos, baby.
2: Which brings me to number seven. The New England Patriots are number seven.
22: Ooh, that's low.
2: Low?
22: Disrespectful.
2: Low?
22: In the Super Bowl last year.
2: I know. That was way, way too early.
22: Have they played that game yet?
2: They hit it.
22: I'm still waiting.
2: Bigger and faster than you expected.
22: That's true. This is actually.
2: I need to see what it looks like in year two here, man.
22: Let's keep us under the radar.
2: All right.
22: Who's our head coach?
2: Exactly. There's that, too. But who the heck knows, man? That's been quiet for at least a few days, yeah. Which has not been the case over the last month. Number six. Putting the Chicago Bears here.
22: Oh.
2: Okay. They are the highest ranked NFC North team I have here.
22: Okay.
2: I'm putting them at six.
22: Six.
2: All right. Can't wait to see what Ben Johnson and the Bears look like in their year two. Dylan Thienemann, that first round pick, they're going to put him right in the back end of that defense, start thumping, coming downhill and hit people from the back end. Maybe this defense, front end, back end, they got it working now. A little even better.
22: Bears' third best odds to win the North.
2: I got it. To win the North, really?
22: Yeah.
2: Huh. Okay. Okay.
22: Yeah.
2: Number five.
24: Go ahead, say it.
22: No, come on.
2: I believe in him.
22: No way.
2: I'm putting the Dallas Cowboys in the top five.
22: Oh
2: yeah.
22: Wow.
2: I think they've nailed it. That's where it is, the middle of the offseason. Like, we are right in the middle of the offseason that they have been winning. That defensive line, I know they coughed up Odigizua to San Francisco, by the way. But Rashawn Gary,
22: yes.
2: Kenny Clark. Quentin Williams, the kid they just drafted, Malachi Lawrence, overshown. My guy, Jay Sean Barham out of Michigan, who they drafted. Caleb Downs on the back end. I think they have checked some defensive boxes, man.
22: Whoa.
2: And offensively,
24: he was already nice.
2: There is one. How do you not have them as maybe a top five offense in the NFL?
22: Seventh best odds to win the NFC.
2: Okay.
24: Those people don't know everything.
2: These are my power rankings. I'm putting the Cowboys five.
24: I like your rankings better than the Denver.
2: Number four, I'm putting the Denver Broncos here.
22: Okay.
2: Denver Broncos here.
22: Okay.
2: I'm looking forward to Jalen Waddle in this mix. Okay. Looking forward to that.
22: Right.
2: Seeing Bo Nix back in the mix. That rhymes. Okay.
24: Bo Nix is in the mix.
2: Sean Payton's not calling plays. I don't know what's going to happen there. Can he really take his hands off the steering wheel like that?
24: Can you?
2: No. Thanks for asking. No, I cannot.
24: Oh, I'm just saying.
2: RJ Harvey, year two. Keep an eye out.
24: Okay.
2: J.K. Dobbins back. Yeah. Okay.
22: Okay.
2: Let's see what this looks like.
22: Evan Engram.
2: Let's see what it looks like. Number three, I'm putting your defending Super Bowl champs out of respect.
22: What? Why aren't they one?
2: I don't know. Because I get it. I get it. I understand that.
24: Wow. Defending.
2: But out of respect here.
24: That's not respectful.
2: It's not respectful?
24: No. They're the champions.
22: They're the champs.
2: I understand they're the champs, but year to year, who's...
22: To be the man.
24: You got to beat the man.
2: It's a top three team.
24: Yeah, but they're not... They're top three, but they're not one or two.
2: Okay.
24: You see, that's not good for them.
2: I get it. I want to see what Sam looks like in year two. How is he going to defend his title? What's going to go up? What's going to go down? As you know, Super Bowl teams the next year, usually something happens, injury-wise. This, that, the other thing. I don't know.
22: Interesting.
24: I don't know. RIP to your mentions.
2: They're going to be fine. But
22: they already
2: still top three. It's still top three. What's the matter?
24: Look, I'm not even a Hawks fan.
2: My mentions.
22: Yeah, I mean, the reputation that you have for not liking Seattle.
2: What are you talking about?
22: Is not, you know, you're not doing any favors.
24: I'm just saying, if we win the chip, we better be number one.
2: They're going to start a rookie running back. Okay, fine.
24: They got Charbonnet still.
2: All right, Ryan. Come at me.
24: Hey, oh, they will.
22: By the way,
2: oh, you're not going to like this. Nobody's going to like this then. Jesus. Number two.
24: Who is it?
2: Our neighbors across the street. The Los Angeles Chargers.
22: Okay, good. I thought you were going to go somewhere
2: else. Our number two. I like the moves they made, man. They're getting two Pro Bowl, if not all pro tackles back.
24: Two.
2: I said two. Omarion Hampton in year number two.
24: He won me a fantasy chip last year.
2: Okay. They just added David Njoku to Orande Gadsden Jr. at tight end, and then they got that guy Kolar.

0: What, the Raiders?
1: Yeah.
0: Are you out of your mind?
1: Get you a Raider Nation tattoo.
2: If the Rams and Chargers play in the Super Bowl.
0: In SoFi.
2: Who's going to be at the game?
0: What are you talking about?
2: We're fans. Like, what fans
0: this
2: are going to be at the game?
0: This guy over there. You're a season ticket holder.
3: You'll be there.
0: What's going on?
2: I'll go to the games.
0: You'll go?
3: Sometimes.
2: When? I'll go.
0: Says a guy, and you're like, who's going to the game?
2: Well, you know, the Chargers.
0: Oh, yeah. It'll be so tough to get tickets. I mean, it's so tough to go ahead and.
2: Yeah, I'm just saying.
0: Sell tickets. It'll be so tough to sell tickets to this one.
3: Are those tickets geotagged as well? Or?
0: Yeah, okay.
3: Figure that out. Like,
0: the Los Angeles Rams lost amongst the Ty Simpson madness. Mm-hmm.
2: Could have been.
0: They're ready to roll. Ready to roll.
3: I got Ruben
0: Bain. RTR. Ready to roll.
2: Hey.
0: With the defending MVP of the league.
3: Who's got a chip on his shoulder.
0: Okay.
3: I would.
0: Okay. Got it.
1: Yeah, it is.
0: Understood. Last time this happened, it sparked two MVP seasons in a row for Aaron Rodgers. Let's see what happens with this one. Everybody else, Trent McDuffie, he's been added.
3: Yeah.
0: Let's go. And that's my way, way, way too early power rankings. With the Rams 1 and the Chargers 2, fittingly enough, brought to you by SoFi.
2: Hey.
0: Get your money right. Call me. Call me. At me. Call.
3: Come at you.
0: 844-204 Rich. Number to dial. Say, Rich, you're way off. And I'll be, no. I'm way, way, way too early and off.
3: I'm going to start calling you Snap because you got the power.
2: I know everyone's like, oh, Brogdon cares too much about odds. I mean, the odds
3: do care a lot.
2: They do matter.
0: How about my odds?
2: The Bills have the fourth best odds.
0: Okay.
2: Not on the list.
0: All right. I love their quarterback. I love their quarterback. He will be an MVP candidate quarterback. Come on now. Let's see.
3: They're not top 10.
0: Let's see it.
2: The Chiefs have the same odds as the Patriots and Chargers.
0: Okay. I left them off.
2: I kind of thought they would be 10 or 9.
0: Okay.
3: Well, Chris, don't get too it's way, way, way too.
2: I get it.
0: Who do you take off for
2: Green Bay has better odds than Dallas and Chicago.
0: Oh, so you take Dallas off, huh?
3: Don't say that.
0: You take Dallas off, huh?
3: Don't say that.
2: Kind of take Dallas off.
0: Okay. Talk about talented roster.
2: And I would move everybody. I would have the Bills probably.
0: Where? Over who? Who do you take off? You take Dallas off.
2: I would probably have Buffalo in the top five.
0: Really? Okay.
3: Well, it's a good thing he doesn't have a way, way, way too.
0: Well, let's see what happens in the next month.
2: Yeah.
0: You never know.
2: Never know.
0: There could be some OTA movement.
2: That's right.
0: There's OTA-inspired
2: still
0: movement.
2: Some good free agents out.
0: And call me, if you wish. 844-204-RIGHT.
3: Holla at him.
0: Holla at your boy. Holla at your boy. Method Man once said.
3: That's my man's in there.
0: Okay.
2: Love it. Good list.
3: Wait till
0: I don't know. Everything you've said since I opened my mouth says it's not a
2: good list. Oh, sorry. Good idea for the list.
0: Ah. 844-204-RIGHT, number two dial. Coming back, we have games on the schedule that have been announced. Get your tickets ready. And by tickets, I mean airplane tickets. Because they're all international series games.
3: Get your Euros ready.
0: 844-204-RICH, number to dial. 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

0: Yeah. Welcome back to the Rich Eisen Show. Matt in Wisconsin. Let's just go right into it. Matt in Wisconsin.
1: Matt.
0: Matt, are you pissed at me, Matt?
2: Hey, what's going on, Rich?
0: What's going on, Matt? Are you pissed at me?
2: No, not at all, man. It's way too early.
1: Way too early.
2: But I do want to say that I think my Green Bay Packers should have made that list. We're going to come back healthy. We got Tucker Kraft, number one tight end.
0: I like him.
2: Coming back. True. We got Micah Parsons coming back.
0: Well, I don't know when. When is Parsons coming back? He got hurt a little too late.
2: That's a good point.
0: He came back. I don't know. We'll see. We'll see. You know, but I don't mean to cut you off. Keep going, Matt. Go for it.
2: I'm Jordan Love, another season.
0: All right, who would you take off my list? You want to take the Cowboys off my list?
1: Why
2: not? No, they're loaded.
0: Okay, so who do you take off the list? The Bears?
2: I hate saying that because Dallas is my number one rival. You know, going back in unfortunately 30 years ago, but
3: Of course, he wants to take Bears.
2: Off.
0: Who'd take off? Ooh. Chargers. From two off? Just take them off? Do I take the Ravens off?
2: I would probably take the Chargers off.
0: You would? Okay.
3: All right. They're at number two.
0: They're two. Two all the way off.
2: Yeah.
0: Okay. Thank you, Matt. It's Matt in Wisconsin.
2: Yep. Hey, thank you.
0: You bet.
3: I'm surprised you didn't say the Bears.
0: Let's go. Kanye in Washington, D.C. What's up? Kanye. Get him back here.
4: Hey, Shaolin, Rich, how you doing this morning, player?
0: What's going on? How are you?
3: Kanye, what's up,
4: What's up, Brock C?
3: What up, dude?
4: Go Birds. Go Birds.
3: Birds?
4: You take me back to my childhood, man, how you be mispronouncing my name, man, like my teachers used to, but that's okay.
0: You're Kanye, right? That's how you pronounce your name?
4: No. It's like Kanye West, but it's Kenye.
0: Kenye.
4: K-E-N-Y-E.
0: Okay. So.
4: But anyway, let's get to business. My Eagles are 2-0 on Thanksgiving against the Cowgirls. So this 2026 will be no different. And also, Rich, did you see yesterday on Get Up and First Take when the Cowgirl legend Troy Aikman spoke on the greatness of Jalen Hurts and how much he likes him?
0: Yeah.
4: This is the second time a Cowgirl has been on film praising Jalen, i.e. Emmitt Smith.
0: Wow.
4: Dak and company are trash, especially that their own alumni don't speak good about them and they speak highly about a rival. How you like them apples, TJ? Feels good, huh?
3: I think everything you said is a false, and I want to call you a liar, Kanye.
4: Oh, no, it's on record, TJ. It ain't no false.
3: You know what I mean? But, like, Troy Aikman's a lead pipe wielding professional. So of course he's going to say something nice.
4: Those rankings are ridiculous too, Rich. You know what I'm saying? If you got Dallas in the top five, the Eagles definitely need to be up there as well. But it's early, so it's all good. Go Birds.
0: Hey, Kanye, you're not – did he leave? Is he gone?
3: No. Yeah, cut him.
4: I'm here.
0: You're not concerned about what the offense looks like without A.J. Brown?
3: Yeah, you better be concerned.
4: No. Because, number one, he's still here. We don't see him first. What happens? You know, politics is politics.
0: Get ready for him to be gone. He'll be gone.
4: It might. I'm still here?
0: No.
3: Not you gone.
0: He's still here.
3: A.J. Brown gone.
0: A.J. Brown is currently here. He will not still be here. He's gone.
4: Well, like I said, man, June 1st is around the corner. We're going to see what happens June 1st, okay?
0: Yeah, okay. There you go.
4: But that offense is going to still be potent. I mean, we won't have the big body that A.J. gives us, but it's okay. We're going to have Lemon and the other young guys to step up, and we're going to have Heisman Trophy winner Devontae Smith take the true number one if A.J. leaves.
0: Kenye in D.C., thank you very much for the call. There he goes.
5: We are who we are.
0: Let's go.
3: That's got 22 touchdowns.
0: AJ in Bermuda. We got someone from Bermuda's pissed at me.
3: Point that out.
0: What's up, AJ?
6: What's going on, Rich?
0: What's up,
6: big fan of the show. Thanks for taking the call.
0: Are you calling from Bermuda right now? Where in Bermuda are you calling from?
3: The Triangle.
6: I am calling from Bermuda.
0: Where about?
6: In Hamilton, in the city.
0: Oh, it's just a beautiful, beautiful neck of the woods. Even though it's
6: right in the water. Yeah, man. Very nice.
3: Yeah, but he's not calling for something positive. I can tell you that.
0: Uh-oh. Okay, what's up?
6: I'm calling because I felt like you missed out on the Falcons.
0: Okay. Now, listen, who am I taking off for the Falcons? Who am I taking off for the Atlanta Falcons on my top 10? Really? Who am I bouncing? You want your Falcons on there. Who am I bouncing?
6: I do. I think maybe the Chargers. I feel like only in theory because I feel like obviously they have a good team on paper, but Justin Herbert just didn't get it done, and I feel like – with the Kevin Stefanski coming in, and I feel like he's really good with running backs, and Bijan's him without Stefanski. We had a really good draft class.
0: AJ, I thought this Tua Herbert thing has been decided. I think this is, I don't know. You're like the Supreme Court throwing out precedents. I don't know what's happening right now. You know what I mean?
6: I even forgot about Tua. I was talking about Michael Bennett.
0: Yeah, well, okay.
5: Okay.
0: All right. Okay. So
6: I got faith in him. I still got faith in him.
0: So a Penix quarterbacked Falcons team should crease my power rankings, but a Tua quarterbacked Falcons team, it's legit them not on my power rankings.
6: When you put it like that, Rich, when you put it like that.
0: I have to put it like that.
6: I still got faith in the kid. I think, him healing from the injury, I think we'll be okay.
0: Okay. AJ in Bermuda, everybody. Beautiful day in Bermuda. Beautiful day here in the studio. Speaking of going overseas or into seas, or just trying to make the transition from Bermuda to the international games that have been announced, there's a lot of international game slander going on. A lot of IGS. International game slander going on. 9 games being played outside of the United States of America. Overseas, in London, 3 games. Paris has now been added to Madrid and Germany. Mexico City's back in the mix. Rio de Janeiro puts Brazil back in the mix. And it all starts in Melbourne, Australia. Okay? All starts with the game in Melbourne that's going to start the season, essentially, on a Wednesday. Melbourne Niners-Rams, first stop. Then the Brazilians in Rio. What a party that's going to be. Gets to see Ravens-Cowboys.
5: Woo.
0: Then we go to London.
5: Okay. Hello, Ralph.
0: Then we go to London. 3 games in London. Colts and Commanders in London. Yeah.
3: Yeah.
0: That's going to go down in Tottenham. And then in Tottenham, you got the Eagles and the Jaguars. Huh?
3: Let's go Jags.
0: The Doug Peterson Bowl.
3: Right.
5: Doug Peterson.
0: Peterson. There in London. And then the Jaguars stay put.
3: Jaguars.
5: Advantage.
0: And they get to, if this goes down, by the way, I'm assuming, if you put that up one more time, the international game schedule, it is in Wembley, you bet. So Tottenham gets the first two, and then Wembley, which is the stadium that Shad Khan owns, the Jaguars, like their home stadium, that's a pretty massive football game. Mm-hmm. Texans and Jaguars, okay? And the Jaguars will have the benefit of already being on the time zone.
3: Yeah.
0: They'll already be there for a week.
3: Used to the food, used to the time.
0: Then, Paris, man. Good Lord.
3: Bonjour.
0: Aaron Rodgers and a croissant. Let's go. The French Quarter going just straight to France.
3: The Saints in Paris.
0: New Orleans Saints in Paris. Taking on
5: Will Howard in Paris.
0: Aaron Rodgers and the Steelers.
3: Bonjour.
0: Okay.
3: Je m'appelle
0: Aaron. You know what I mean? Let's go. Bengals and Falcons in Madrid.
5: That's pretty fun.
3: Right.
0: Munich, which is an outstanding location for NFL games.
5: I know. I kind of want to go.
0: Patriots and the Lions.
3: That should be a good one, too.
0: Mexico City, the Vikings, and then there's the Niners once again. Listen, the international game slander.
3: Slandering it, Rich.
0: People are.
3: Yeah.
0: I'm seeing it all over the place. And I will just say this.
5: Sadly.
0: As somebody who's called a ton of international games for NFL Network, and I've been there and done that, the players and the coaches don't like it. I understand they don't like it because it's a business trip. We all as fans go there, and it's not a business trip. It's a party. It's let's go hang out. Let's go here. Let's go there. The players in London are in hotels that are way outside of town.
5: Yep.
0: So they're not going into town. They're not going into London. And if they do go into London to see their families, it is a long-ass haul, and it's a displacement. And coaches aren't terribly happy about it either, because it is the ultimate of what you can't control. You cannot control the fact that the NFL and owners want to export the game around the world for business purposes. And you have to go along, and you are now going to be taken out of your comfort zone of either a home game or you're traveling, and now you're going way further than any road game, most likely. Yeah. Although Philadelphia to Seattle is similar from Philadelphia to London.
7: True.
0: Houston to London is not anything comparable to what wherever they travel in the United States at all. Just as a for instance, right? And so I get that. I totally understand that. That players and coaches just want to control what they can control, and it's their schedule, and it's their ability to practice in their home. Some teams decide to go at the last minute and tell them, players, get your rest on the plane and then get your rest here, and then let's play the game and let's go home. And if they poop the bed there, then they'll hear from all of us in the media, boy, you made a mistake. You should have gone there earlier. Well, I mean, you go there earlier to get used to the time zone, then you're practicing in facilities that are not your own. You know, Jacksonville's going to be away from home for 2 weeks, and they're home games. So I understand the way players and coaches feel about it. But in terms of the experience of being there and playing in these games, once the game starts for the players and the coaches, it feels like a Super Bowl. I'm telling everybody. In Munich, when Brady and the Bucks showed up against Pete Carroll and the Seahawks that year and Geno Smith, both guys, Carroll and Brady, went to the podium and said this atmosphere was like the Super Bowl. And those guys, you know, have played a Super Bowl against each other. It's unreal. The fans cannot get enough of it. Cannot get enough of it. And it's not expats living abroad solely. As a matter of fact, in Germany, those are diehard football fans.
3: Yeah.
0: Big time. Yeah, I'm not kidding.
3: Can confirm.
0: The people I would meet.
7: Confirm.
0: The people at, let's just put it this way. There were the fans that I spoke to in Germany, from the field to the stands, because I'm a man of the people, sounded more like Sprockets than Mike Myers, to use an SNL pop culture reference from back in the day.
3: He's going to be done.
0: All right? And fans that I met who were Americans were coming from the Middle East, Africa, to get to Germany. It's closer to go there than it is to London. People would be taking trains from all around Europe to get to Munich. Spectacular. I was not in Madrid. I heard it was unbelievable. Paris is going to be lit, and that is a phrase that I use purposefully because, you know, it's the city of lights. Listen, it's going to be incredible. The NFL in Paris is going to be nuts. Mm-hmm. And the NFL in Rio, the NFL in Paris, the NFL in Madrid, the NFL in Munich, the NFL in Melbourne, the NFL in Mexico City is what the NFL should be doing. It's what they should be doing. They have to do this sort of stuff. It's a connected world in which we live. The other sports are already connected to those continents because it's easier for, you know, humans to play basketball and hockey and come to the United States than football to the United States. So they're exporting it and they're selling the sport in places. And, you know, I understand fans are like, really? Okay. I it doesn't matter to me. I just need my fantasy update. I just need to be entertained on a Sunday. I'm going to be sitting on the couch. I don't care that it's in this spot or that spot. And the players might be like, really? The 49ers are going to be, we're doing a segment on this solely in hour three. The 49ers are going to close in on 40,000 miles traveled this year. So I totally get it that the players are like, really? But, you know, we're raising all boats here. I know five of these games are on NFL Network, and I work for NFL Network. I'm not caping for it just because of that. I've been there. It's incredible. Incredible. And they connect with fans in a way that is valuable. And if it raises all boats, I'm telling you, the idea here at some point is to, you know, I've taken the games off NFL Network, but it's to sell a package. And everybody's going to play an get used to it. There's an international series game in weeks 1, 3, 4, 5, 6, 7, 9, 10, and 11. We're almost there.
5: Oh, yeah. We're going to have one every week.
0: So we're missing weeks 2 and 8. Weeks 2 and 8 in the first 11 weeks are the only weeks without an international series game. We're almost there. And I understand why there isn't one in week 2. Because if you're opening on the road, right, and you're then going to go international, that's almost impossible. And if you're opening at home, you're going to go on the road in week 2. That means somebody's home debut is on the road in week 2. It's very difficult to do that. That's why they put Melbourne in week 1, so the Niners and Rams can go way earlier and then have an entire week and a half for them to come back and play in week 2. And I'd be surprised if the Niners and the Rams are on the road in week 2. I think they're both going to be in Los Angeles and Sanford and Santa Clara. I understand why players and coaches are, because I've interviewed them. I'm in broadcast meetings, and the first 15 minutes is always talking to a coach or a player. It's just like, did you get your rest? What's your philosophy about traveling? Do you like your facility? What's going on here? Are players going back and forth into town? Have they seen their families? You know, hey, Jacksonville. Hey, Liam Cohen, 2 weeks. You're going to be here for 2 weeks. Like, what about that? And so I get it. It is a logistical problem, nightmare, inconvenience, whatever adjective you want to use. But in the business of the sport, it is indispensable. It is unbelievable. If you are a fan, and I know ticket prices are through the roof now these days, and I'm not referring to the seats in the stadium. I'm referring to the seats in a plane. It's expensive. I totally understand that. If you can't afford it and you can get off of work and you can get into a plane and make a weekend or a week out of it, memories.
3: Yeah.
0: Absolute memories. And I hope your team doesn't get blown out, because that sucks. But it's unreal.
3: Mm-hmm.
0: The atmosphere is unlike, it's as close to a college atmosphere as you'll see. And if you watch any of these Premier League games, you're like, wow, these fans are going nuts in the stands. It's a lot like that. It really is. So that's my opinion of the international series games.
3: You know, it's funny, too, Richie. Brockman and I can confirm we both made friends with people when we were over there in Germany from other countries that we still DM and keep in touch with.
0: I mean, these are...
5: It's great.
3: People love it. We got to do man-on-the-street interviews when we were there.
5: It was super fun.
3: People, everything you said and more.
5: Yeah.
3: Really is.
0: And we did a show from Munich a couple years ago, right?
5: Yeah, 2 seasons
0: ago. Okay. Yeah. And did a show from London last year, but the Munich game... If you go to the beer gardens in Munich on the Saturday before the game, it's unreal. And you'll see fans in all 32 NFL jerseys.
3: Yep.
0: For real.
3: Really well. And you'll see some throwback players that
0: you
3: thought of.
0: We always had fun with the games because, you know, someone would show up in a Kurt Warner Rams jersey, Giants jersey, Cardinals jersey, Amsterdam Admirals jersey. The only thing missing was the Northern Iowa jersey.
3: Northern Iowa.
0: And then someone would show up in a Seattle Seahawks Kurt Warner jersey, but not that Kurt Warner, their funny. Kurt Warner.
3: Kurt
0: we would have funny, we'd have fun with that. It really is awesome. And I'm always going to cape for the international series games. Always.
3: And if you're in Germany, you might see Joe Thomas in Lederhosen. I mean, we've seen it.
0: We have seen that. Oh, yeah.
3: It's a great time, man.
0: You can't unsee it either.
5: You can't unsee it.
0: 844-204-RICH, number to dial right here on the Rich Eisen Show. The NBA playoffs with Ramona Shelburne in hour two and with Dave McMenamin in hour three. In studio, both of them back on our program in a sec.
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0: on the Rich Eisen Show, everybody. Ramona Shelburne's in our green room right now. Dave McMenamin is joining us in hour three.
1: At 10.
0: You see his story? He's out there talking about LeBron.
2: They need each other, he says.
0: Huh?
2: Said they need each other.
0: What, the Lakers and LeBron?
2: Yeah.
1: Do they?
0: Also talking about how LeBron didn't get the game ball on the night that he came up with the most wins in the history of the NBA. It went to J.J. Redick for his 100th career win. And
1: that was nice of
0: Rob Pelinka got the game ball, and it was a nice moment. But there's always something going on.
1: So is that a point of contention?
0: I don't know. Well, I want to read deeper into the story before I talk about it more. But Dave's coming in hour three, so that's what's going on here. 844-204-RICH is the number to dial on the program. Do you want to do a win-loss for the International Series game just to piss off the people who think it's too much of a circus?
2: Yeah, absolutely.
0: Right. Okay. Let's do a win-loss game of the International Series games right now.
2: Okay.
0: Put them up on the screen.
2: Let's go.
0: And let's all put, like, this is not just me. This is all of us together.
2: Okay.
0: Okay? Give me some music here, Jason Feller.
1: Hit my music.
0: Who wins week one, Niners and Rams in Melbourne?
2: Rams.
0: I agree. I think the Rams are, as you know, they're number one on my power rankings list. You already had the Cowboys in Rio, right?
1: Come on now. That's a dub.
0: What do you got, Chris? Cowboys in Rio or Ravens in Rio?
2: Man, I'm going to go Cowboys.
0: I will too. And the Ravens will just have to blame it.
1: On Rio.
0: Yeah, that's right. Yeah. Hey!
1: Starring Mike Cocaine and Demi Moore.
0: That's right. Yeah. And also Matt Williams' eventual wife, I believe. Right. She was in that too. I was watching her cry in the middle of the eighth inning of the 2001 World Series in Game 7.
2: Oh.
0: Until then, she was happy.
2: Oh, interesting.
1: Tears of joy.
0: Colts and Commanders in London.
2: Commanders.
0: I'm with you, too.
1: Colts.
0: Okay.
2: Hey, TJ.
0: Jaguars-Eagles in London.
2: Oh, baby.
0: I'm going to go Eagles.
2: Jags.
0: Jags win in Wembley. They actually got their asses blown out in Wembley last year. I'm gonna have them lose to the Eagles, but beating the Texans.
2: I'm going Jags, back to back.
1: I'm going Eagles.
2: Yeah, why did you do that to yourself? Why pick that?
0: That is a massive, by the way, when the Jaguars get to stay
1: way too
0: put,
1: early still.
0: The Jaguars stay put.
2: Big advantage.
0: It is.
2: Yeah.
0: But guess what didn't matter last year? The Jaguars stayed put, and the Rams came last minute.
2: Yeah, right.
0: And destroyed them.
2: Yeah.
0: Because they had the MVP on the team. Steelers and Saints in Paris.
1: Real quick, who'd you take, Texans or Jags?
0: No, I took Stafford.
2: I went double Jags.
0: I'm sorry. I thought you were talking about the MVP.
1: Yeah. No, I was talking about the
0: game. I took Stafford.
2: Trying to trigger me.
0: How about this? I'll trigger you. I'm taking Aaron Rodgers in Paris.
2: No.
0: No, you're taking the Saints?
2: Yeah.
0: Okay.
2: Tyler Shuck is going to have a much better season than Aaron Rodgers this year.
0: What greater story is it than a former, than an Irishman who was a former toll taker in Pittsburgh winning in France? Tell me a bigger story.
2: The Florida Lee.
1: That's actually French.
2: So what? And they're playing in Paris.
0: So what?
1: We're going with the Steelers on that one.
0: So what?
2: Give me the Saints.
0: Bengals Falcons in Madrid.
2: Well, I'm contractually obligated to say the Falcons.
0: What do you mean? You're not contractual yet.
1: No, almost.
0: That's happening in July, isn't it?
2: I'm just kidding. I think the Falcons are going to be better than the Bengals anyway.
0: I'm taking Joe Burrow in Madrid.
1: A word?
0: Oh, yeah. I'm hooked on Burrow phonics, man.
1: I'm going to go with the Falcons.
2: Are they going to be able to stop anyone?
0: Patriots Lions in London. Oh, I'm taking the Lions. Oh, that's such a Lions game right there. In Munich.
2: It's a home game the Lions for in us. Munich.
0: Huh?
2: The home game for us.
0: It's not.
2: It is.
0: Not, you're technically on the road.
2: Well, we're technically, it's a Patriots.
0: I know, it's a Patriots fans. Market. Yeah. I know,
1: and
0: it's their market.
1: Also, let's be honest, we know he's an analyst who doesn't like the Lions anyway.
2: That's right, so. I hate the Lions.
1: Yeah.
2: I've been told.
1: So I'm going with the Lions.
3: But you're an analyst.
2: No, but I'm an analyst.
0: And Niners.
2: I'm an actor.
0: Vikings in Mexico City. I'm going Niners.
2: Yeah, there. Niners for sure.
0: They'll be hopefully, you know, with Kittle and everybody healthy.
2: Hopefully back by then.
0: By the way, Kyler Murray has beaten the Niners before at home. In Santa Clara. But I think Mexico City is going to be different. There you go. International Series win loss game.
2: Analysis.
0: Talk about things we shouldn't be doing in May, but we're doing in May.
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18: 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And now, it's Rich Eisen.
0: Ah, our number two of the Rich Eisen Show is on the air. Ladies and gentlemen, Ramona Shelburne is in our green room. She will be out shortly to talk about what's going down here in this town, the Los Angeles Lakers and Clippers, as well as the NBA playoffs, what happened in Philadelphia yesterday, what's going on in the WNBA. Dave McMenamin, whose deep dive on the Los Angeles Lakers' present and future, is sitting out there on ESPN.com. The headline, interestingly enough, as Dave's coming in hour number three to discuss this work and so much more, what LeBron needs to return to LA and why it's not simple. That's the headline. On his social feed, though, the headline is news story, because he wrote this headline. It's interesting how he writes a headline. And
21: right.
0: He headlined it himself on his social.
21: And the desk writes.
0: And then the desk writes a headline.
21: Yeah.
0: LeBron and the Lakers might need each other more than either side would care to admit. So it's never simple.
21: He wrote that?
0: Dave McMenamin wrote that last one.
21: Got it. Yeah.
0: And, you know, the headline writers there back in Bristol or wherever the ESPN.com community resides. Wrote a different headline, what LeBron needs to return to L.A. and why it's not simple. And the first third of the article was the night let me get the date right. It was back in March when, remember, this team was just crushing it, 15-2 in March. Luka was the Western Conference Player of the Month.
21: Mm-hmm.
0: Austin Reeves was crushing it.
21: Yep.
0: And LeBron took a role, or began to seemingly get more comfortable in the role of being the third man in. You know, a complementary role with which he's not very familiar, and one would think not very comfortable, but he was beginning to, you know, show that there is no I in LeBron or James, right? Despite the narratives involving Mr. James. And it was March 31st. They just smoked the Cavaliers, 127-113. And it was 16-2 over that 32-day stretch. LeBron won the 1,229th game of his career, moved past Kareem for most victories by any player in NBA history, combining regular and postseasons. Luka topped 15,000 career points. Rui Hachimura reached 5,000 career points. And this was something that J.J. Redick was in the locker room afterwards reading off of a card about how this victory had many milestones. And he mentioned all those milestones, at which point Rob Pelinka, the general manager, had the game ball in his hands and he strolled up. He took the floor and mentioned how it was the 100th coaching win of J.J. Redick's career. And in advance of that, they had his two kids shoot videos to say, "Congratulations, Dad." And you could see J.J. had tears in his eyes, and he got the game ball. Reading straight from here, According to McMenamin, James has a great relationship with Redick, sources close to him say, with one telling ESPN that Redick's hiring is, quote, one thing the Lakers got right.
1: One thing.
0: Okay. I mean, is Luka not right?
2: You know.
0: Okay. But James, who played the last eight seasons in Los Angeles and helped deliver the franchise its 17th championship in 2020, saw Pelinka's priority in that moment as yet another example of the Lakers taking him for granted, sources said. Adding to James's ire, sources said, was the fact that the past dozen or so wins in that stretch came with James willingly taking a supporting offensive role behind Luka and Austin Reeves. It was nearly an unprecedented move, and especially so for a player of James's caliber. And so, without even stopping to change clothes, James marched off into the LA night, simmering from another perceived indignation delivered by the organization that, as one so close to him told ESPN, tried to, quote-unquote, push him out the door after acquiring Doncic last season. And then the next paragraph just pretty much brings you to the present day. 48 hours later, James's annoyance with the franchise was overshadowed by a disastrous season-changing game in Oklahoma City. Reeves strained his left oblique muscle in the first half. Doncic, his left hamstring in the second. And the Thunder rocked L.A. by 43 points. And it did all go downhill from there. I added that last part. Dave McMenamin will join us in hour three.
1: Get the real
0: Dave's been talking to sources. But the bottom line is this. LeBron did his part, man, in the playoffs. He did what he needed to do, and he was spectacular. And there's no way, even with all this, and if you're in any way, shape, or form in the Lakers front office rolling your eyes and going, what are we going to do? And obviously LeBron has got, if he views this moment as something that Pelinka is sliding him on, you know.
2: A weird take.
0: Then even with all that, and this all comes out, and it looks like it's from his side, willingly telling this to Pelinka, I mean to Dave McMenamin.
2: Yeah.
0: Even with all that, you got to keep him. You got to keep him. You're not letting LeBron James walk at age 41, 42 playing like this. No chance. No reason you should do that. Just overlook all of this stuff. And you're J.J. Redick, and if you're now learning about this stuff, you go to his house and go, come on, where are we going? Like, what do we need to do to bridge all this stuff? What do we need to do to bridge it? And I don't know if it's money. The guy's got nothing but that. One more ring, that's what it is. Do we need to have some sort of offsite with him and...
2: offsite, nice.
0: You know what I mean? Some offsite. We can have it here. We're just up the road.
2: Yeah, we're down the street.
0: You know, we can, you know, LeBron, Pelinka, Reeves, Doncic.
1: They're closer than the Chargers are to us.
2: That's true.
0: We'll host the offsite.
2: I think this hinges on Reeves, the Lakers offseason. How much money does he want? Does he care about getting every last penny from wherever he decides to play? Or does he want to stay and be part of this, you know, trio that was playing as well as they were in March?
0: Does he like living out here? That's a big part of it. That's a big part of it.
1: I do.
0: Do you like living out here? Because I do. And I'm also going to say this of Luka and LeBron and Reeves. Who's hitting it for the first time? He is.
2: Yeah.
0: So I would take every penny I could possibly
1: get. Yeah, that money, man.
2: So if someone's going to offer you, you know, I don't know, what, $200 million to go wherever.
0: Well, what's the wherever looking like?
2: Yeah. It's Miami, Dallas. I don't know.
1: Well, 200 in Miami is.
0: Well, you also named two states that are not taking state tax from you, too.
1: Yeah, but
2: that's going to be enticing.
1: But Miami is what I'm saying.
0: I hear you. But you're not playing with Luka and maybe LeBron. Who goes first? Reeves goes first, right? Or it's LeBron goes first. Like, somebody's got to sit everyone down. It seems like an air needs to be cleared.
2: Well, if the Lakers, you care about Reeves first.
0: Because he's younger and he'll be around longer.
2: Right. He's your running mate with Luka for the next...
0: Yeah, but you're the Los Angeles Lakers.
2: Six, seven, eight years.
1: Yeah, you can always...
0: You're going to give LeBron the jersey goes up. You maybe even put a statue of him out front.
2: They don't need LeBron. They're the Lakers. They should go after Giannis. Like, they acquire the... They do it all the time.
0: Giannis? Who are they going to give up for Giannis? Here's where you give up for Giannis, right? Who's going to be... Who are you trading to Milwaukee for Giannis?
2: Whatever.
0: That you currently have under contract. You know DeAndre Ayton is apparently going to opt out. And he's a guy
2: what
0: like...
2: What I'm saying is they acquire stars.
0: Who does?
2: In their...
0: The Lakers do.
2: In their late 20s, early 30s.
0: They don't let him go. LeBron's the biggest star there's maybe ever been.
2: He's 41. They get it. They don't need him.
0: Mm. They need it.
1: They need him.
0: They need him. The defending champs, by the way, ruined their season on a night that they whipped them by almost half a century of points, and both of these players get hurt, and then they sweep them out in front of God, country, and for whatever reason, Dylan Brooks in the front row.
2: Well, that's...
0: You know, whatever.
2: The guy showing up to the funeral meme.
0: That's great. That's great. Everyone goes on with their lives, and he's still Dylan Brooks.
2: I mean, the Lakers season ended when Luka got hurt.
0: Who cares?
2: Okay, they were not winning the title after
0: that. Correct. I understand that.
2: So that's kind of a fluke thing.
0: But you don't let LeBron James walk out the door. You just don't. Star of stars, come down to crypto, watch him play maybe one last two seasons. In the same way, and I know this is a terrible analogy, but I don't care. In the same way that the Browns are going to see what they've got in Deshaun Watson over anybody else is because they're already pot committed. They're already kind of pot committed here. I don't know how you figure out the money. Don't you want to see what LeBron and Luka looks like in the playoffs, playing a full season together, everyone's healthy? Don't you want to see what that looks like with Austin Reeves too? Your franchise has got more money than God. You own the Dodgers already. You've got more money than God in the bank for whatever the hell the Guggenheims have. All of it. Who the hell cares about a second apron? If you're them. And I know that they still are money conscious, everyone is, because they told half the Dodgers, and I know I'm exaggerating, defer your money so we can not pay a luxury tax. But it's different. You're not paying a luxury tax to, you know, half the Major League Baseball franchises that are just pocketing the money. I don't know if that's the same way in the NBA, but you got more money than God. Go into the second apron. What the hell do you care?
1: True.
0: And go get Austin Reeves and go get, you know, I'm saying this without being fully familiar, admittedly, with the cap rules and what the second apron means and whether you can sign other people and whatever. I know it is very prohibitive to go into that second apron. But whatever you have to do to keep these three guys together with J.J. Redick, clear the damn air. So LeBron's not looking at a game ball and sitting there and going, what's with this guy's malfunction? Rather than, obviously, he's a dad. We understand what he knows about being a dad, and he's seeing J.J. Redick's boys. If you see the video of it, it's very moving.
1: Yeah, I haven't seen.
0: Video's out there. But clearly something is up. Clear the damn air and keep everyone around. Whatever you got to do. Now then, the San Antonio Spurs are one game away from meeting the Oklahoma City Thunder in a Western Conference Finals that I will tell you is going to be some good eats, right? Certainly, if Victor Wembanyama shows up like he did in Game 5, fully restored, and we're all wondering, what's he going to look like in the first quarter coming back, not suspended? Coming back in a pivotal game 5. How does 18 first quarter points sound to you?
1: Pretty good.
0: That's what he did. And it wasn't even close last night. Well, it was close after the first quarter. Let's put it that way. 34-30. But then it just spiraled out of control as Wembanyama came up with 27 points, 17 rebounds, 5 assists, and the one assist that made it everywhere was him ball faking and putting the Stifle Tower, as our friend Chris

0: camera. I think they have one on him. That look that he made after the elbow, right? Heard around the world. I will tell you, I did see two Spurs fans making fun of Timberwolves fans about crying over an elbow. I mean, that elbow was not right. But I understand he's trying to defend himself. I get it. He's being mugged all over the place. And the Timberwolves are in trouble. They're in trouble. Now they go home and hopefully even the series and force a game seven where anything can happen. But that was just a home court advantage galore with a different kid that showed up in Victor Wembanyama in game five. And this was the soundbite that's going everywhere about what type of player the Spurs were expecting to show up last night.
1: Yeah, whether it was stemming from the flagrant two or not, something Devin said at Shootaround this morning was that the Spurs were going to need to upset Vic to come out tonight to, you know, get this win. Mitch called it more of a mature Vic. I'm just curious if there's either one of those that you prefer, maybe another word. Just, you know.
2: So, they ain't mutually exclusive, so right. I'm looking for both.
0: Mature and angry. Pissed Vic. Why not, man? Good luck. There's no one like him.
3: Oh, yeah.
0: Don't you want to see him versus Chet?
3: Yeah, they right? hate each other. It's awesome.
0: You know what I mean? Then they'll throw Hartenstein at him. Then they'll run Lou Dort at him.
3: Yep.
0: They're just going to run, you know, if he thinks he's getting beat up in this series.
3: Right. I like watching the Spurs team play. They're very fun.
0: And I love this storyline. I mean, Greg Popovich apparently was the one who met him at the airport. Do you see this video?
3: I saw Pop at the game last night.
0: No, Pop showed up at the airport. He greeted Wembanyama when he arrived fresh back from getting ejected from Minnesota.
3: Nice.
0: And talking to him. Just standing there, delivering a message.
3: That's cool.
0: And then the guy goes out and torches the place. And he was asked after the game what that was about.
2: I feel like I'm not going to leak anything he said, obviously, but he maybe wanted to, you know, make a statement or make his talking even more impactful by being there. But he gives feedback and talks to us regularly, you know, throughout series, throughout games. So, as always, when he speaks, everybody listens.
0: What a secret weapon, huh? Can you imagine? You're 22 years old. Your head might be spinning. I don't know. He seems to obviously have his head properly yeah. snapped on his shoulders,
3: yeah.
0: right?
3: Yeah.
0: And he comes off the plane, and there's Greg Popovich. It's like friggin' Yoda shows up to personally deliver a message to you. This is not going to be a phone conversation. This is not a Zoom. It's not a FaceTime. I'm going to put myself in a car where obviously he doesn't get around very easily, and I'm going to stand there, and you get off the plane. I'm going to be there, and I'm going to say something to you. That's significant. I can't get enough of that. Man, do I miss that guy. But then again, I also wasn't the one with a microphone in my hand trying to get a soundbite out of him every single night.
3: Good call.
0: But I miss him. I miss what he has to say about real life, too. My gosh. What a secret weapon that is. And the Timberwolves are, like I said, they've got their hands full here. We'll see what happens, obviously, in that game six. We'll talk about that with Ramona Shelburne and Dave McMenamin, that story that we just that he popped out there on ESPN.com and we just led our second hour with. We'll talk to Ramona about this as well. 844-204-RICH is the number to dial. We'll take your phone calls also on this very busy Wednesday program. 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

0: program. 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We're live on ESPN Radio now, along with Disney Plus and ESPN, and Ramona Shelburne is here. Dave McMenamin, our colleague, is showing up in hour number three. What's going on down the street, do you think, in the Lakers' offices right now?
1: Look, I think they're all digesting Dave's story from today, which was, you talked about it a little bit earlier, yeah. Which was essentially LeBron was offended when Rob Pelinka, the general manager, came in there and gave J.J. Redick the game ball, for his 100th win. But wasn't so much that, and I have had people describe when I drive down here, I was calling around about it. I think people in the room knew that night that didn't go over particularly well, because there's actually videos that you can watch of that moment of the, the Lakers do an announcement after games. Like, people have career milestones. JJ makes it. This is like something they do after every game. Mm-hmm. If you watch it, you go, oh, Rui got his 5,000th point. Luka, the only player ever to score 600 points in March. And LeBron, this is a big one, he's became the all-time wins leader. So it was like JJ made these announcements, then Rob Pelinka comes in and gives JJ the game ball. I heard, LeBron clapped, but people who saw him in that moment could tell he was a little upset. Now, he'd been taken out of the game at a weird moment in the game. Mm-hmm. And so maybe you thought he could have just been upset that they took him out of the game. But I think it was more a function of, it's confirmation bias. So when you have a feeling of how somebody feels about you, and I think LeBron has felt taken for granted, in LA, at least this year, maybe for the whole time he's been here, he's never been embraced the way Kobe was. He's never really been appreciated. Like, even the championship he won, it was in the bubble. And so there was no parade here. That connection with him in the city never materialized the way that it did in, let's say, Cleveland or Miami. And he's been here a long time. I think, I host radio here in LA. You wouldn't believe the amount of people who call in all the time and are like, let's get rid of LeBron. Like, people, you hear it. And you're like, do you not recognize that this is one of the greatest players of all time that came to LA after this franchise had been in the wilderness forever? They'd been in the wilderness. I mean, how many years did they were in the lottery? Just totally irrelevant. He came of his own volition. They barely had to recruit him. He just wanted to be a Laker, mm-hmm. and turned the whole franchise around. Now, has he leaned in to LA? Has he done all the things that you would do to say, this is my town? Like, I think Luka's probably done more in two years or 1.5 years than LeBron has maybe done in 8 to be out in the community, to connect with people, to feel like this is my town. Like, mm-hmm. Luka, remember when he was paying for people's parking in the playoffs, right? He was doing all those things pretty quickly. But it doesn't, that's just personal style. And I think that you have to evaluate on the court. LeBron James turned the franchise around. He restored them to glory. And I don't think he's quite felt appreciated. Plus, it sucks when somebody is brought in, even if he appreciates Luka, even if he understands like how good Luka is, why the franchise made trade. Even if you appreciate it, doesn't feel good to kind of be moved out.
0: Dynamics change. I understand that. And, a story like the one that, again, that Dave put out there, and he's coming in to talk about in hour three, very, very few look good in this story.
1: And I'll say this. I think that there had been a real repairing of the relationship that went on this year. Last summer was pretty bad, right? LeBron issued that statement that was pretty, shot across the bow. They did not offer him an extension. I think LeBron sort of said, I didn't ask for an extension. But the truth is, he's never been in a situation like this where the signals had been sent like, your time here is ending and it may not be your choice. Like, that's a really hard thing to swallow for anybody. I know he was at the time he was 40, but the empathy that I think he was expecting for how he digested the Luka trade, how he tried to embrace him, I don't think that was quite there. And I think he was, you can have a pity party if you want. I think there was some pouting and that the relationship was frayed last summer. But that relationship had largely been repaired during the year to the point where I think there was going to be more of an embrace of him this summer. Like, the path back to the Lakers is probably there if he wants to still be in LA. The question is how much money and how do they go about it? But I thought today, and I'll be curious to see what Dave says, what his read of it too is, mm-hmm. I think LeBron wants to be appreciated and he wants to be respected for the fact that he did sacrifice, he did step aside, he did embrace that third role. And then when things changed and they had all those injuries, he embraced that role again, too. And I think there's a sort of, I don't know, you know, you want to get him a domination, you know, like a, right, with a DeAndre necklace. You want to get him one of those?
0: Right. And
1: is that what he needs? I don't think so. I think you can't fake, you can't do lip service. You can't be, you feel it when someone respects you or you don't feel it.
0: Ramona, it's all about communication in this world. Certainly when you're dealing with somebody who's in the spotlight like LeBron,
1: yeah,
0: or in front of a camera in our business, mm-hmm, you know, management talking to either one of us, yeah, for instance, right? And you know, here I am equating myself with LeBron James in that regard, but
1: it's okay, Rich. No, but in all, you're a big deal.
0: No. Thank you, Ramona. you need to come here.
1: I felt
0: more
1: it
0: often.
1: Too, though.
0: No, but yeah, but it seems to me, like, is it like, let's just go way back to this now. Is it true LeBron found out about the Luka trade just like the rest of us? Did nobody give him a heads up? Because that would be the beginning of something.
1: Yeah.
0: Hey, LeBron, guess what? And I know it was deep, dark secret because they had the greatest pocket listing
1: they
0: in
1: had
0: the history
1: to.
0: Of NBA trades. I understand that. But
1: I don't
0: reading
1: think
0: LeBron
1: found out
0: into it.
1: I don't think he found out from Shamba's tweet, but did he get a couple minutes? I think he got a couple minutes.
0: Now, that to me, if you're LeBron James, it's just like, wait a minute. This changes a lot of dynamics.
1: Yeah.
0: By the way, great job getting Luka. This is great. But what does it mean? What's the future?
1: Yeah.
0: And in the same way, you know, that Stafford here in this town just learned about Ty Simpson.
1: But they told him.
0: But the point of that is, though,
1: yeah,
0: is that it still puts a clock on something that you, yep, as the MVP,
1: yeah,
0: wanted to, like, it's my clock. I don't want to be shoulder tapped by someone else. I'll tap myself 100%. On the shoulder when I'm done. So that's the sort of communication stuff. So let me just move it to this story in itself. Ramona Shelburne here on the Rich Eisen Show. So you could sit here and go, as you said, pity party for LeBron or whatever. So there's probably a lot of people out there saying, how many does he really need a basketball to actually tell him that you're,
1: I mean, he literally breaks
0: here?
1: A record almost every game he plays now.
0: And I totally understand that. But on the flip side of it is, it's still the management position, or at least my position on management. Let's put it that way.
1: Yep.
0: Either way, I look at management, you must manage egos. You are generally managing.
1: It's literally the job.
0: But it's literally your job to manage egos. And if you're saying that there are people in the room going, oh, that's LeBron, I'm feeling a little bit of a chill in the room right now. Is Rob Pelinka, like, his head in the clouds? Or he just doesn't care?
1: So, from what I understand...
0: You know, does he not realize?
1: No, I think he knows.
0: He doesn't read the room himself?
1: I think this was pre-planned. So, from what I understand, they had... clearly, you saw JJ's sons. Oh, so, if you watch the video...
0: It's beautiful. It's
1: JJ's
0: beautiful
1: sons give him... And they knew this was a big thing coming up. I think they felt like they had announced something for LeBron during the game. You know, do you need to have two game balls? I don't know which one of the records. I can totally see the Lakers side of this. Like, which one of your all-time records that you break are the ones that are meaningful to you? Let us know beforehand. We'll make sure to do a bigger deal about it. But it's literally, he's so good and he's breaking records all the time now. I can see why this one didn't ring a bell. Like, you know, hey, hey, we need to do something special for him here. Or if I give JJ the game ball, he might feel some kind of... I think LeBron really likes JJ. I think LeBron, from what I understand, he clapped. He appreciates JJ.
0: Yeah.
1: It is a big deal to win 100 games in your first 2 years. So it's not the JJ of it all. It's the sort of... If you watch... Just watch the video of the timing. It's like he sort of steps on the end the LeBron announcement. But it goes back to the larger point, which is he's already felt unappreciated. He's already felt, you know, like I'm being moved aside. He's already felt like he was in the middle of having taken that after many, many conversations with the coaching staff and him deciding himself like, okay, look, they've played great when I've been on the sidelines with Luka and AR. They played great together. So he finally stepped into that third option role.
0: Yeah.
1: That's hard to swallow. I mean, you know that, like, we've been in show business a long time. Mm-hmm. Like, you know, when they hire somebody else, like, they're not paying them all that much money to, like, not be successful. Like, you know, when your successor's getting groomed, you know, when you're being moved aside,
0: I hear you.
1: and you have to just decide to be okay with it.
0: And it leaves a lot of other people in the room wondering what's this, you know, what, you know, can we not all coexist? Trust me, I live that almost every day sitting in this chair.
1: I remember my senior year at college, my coach said, hey, this girl's hitting really well. Yeah. I'm going to have her play the outfield. Can you show her how to play outfield?
0: Sure.
1: And I go, so you want me to train my replacement? Like, Like, woo, that's a tough one to swallow. But you do it because you're supposed to be all about, you know. I mean, he did it. He stepped into the third role. And this is like game six or seven of that. They've been winning. I think when you sacrifice, you kind of just want that acknowledged. And I see both sides of it.
0: Yeah.
1: But it's also not one incident. It's a whole ecosystem.
0: Well, and to me, I think they got to get over it because I think everyone should coexist because there's enough room for everybody. And, you know, one last one on this, and I'd love to move on to Philadelphia and what happened there. Is there only one game ball? Like the Lakers can't afford to give me four more basketballs.
1: I think they just wanted JJ to feel special.
0: You can though. Like they made him feel special. They got him.
1: We've been hanging around U Sports too. Like everyone gets a trophy.
0: I don't.
1: There's a game ball. Yeah.
0: There's enough game balls. Like hey, Rui, here's one for you. Luka, here's one for you. LeBron, here's one for you. And you know, for the coach, here's your kids presenting you with one. I don't know. Dave McMenamin's coming in an hour. What happened in Philadelphia?
1: Daryl Morey showed faith in Joel Embiid and James Harden before that, and Ben Simmons. You know, like sometimes as a general manager, you have to show faith in your players. You have to give them those max offers. Ownership was on board with those offers, right? Like nothing happens. No, it's not one person. I think though, when you look back at the totality of this run that they've been on, somebody has to pay the price, right? And they have not broken through. They haven't gotten to the conference finals. They haven't gotten to the finals. You had a guy who's an MVP caliber player. The James Harden thing was a mess. The moves they've made on the margins haven't worked. They went and got Paul George. That hasn't worked out. It's not that Daryl Morey's not a great general manager. I think he'll get another job. I think he's widely respected in the industry. I don't know if it'll be this cycle here.
0: Mm-hmm.
1: Because when you hire Daryl Morey, you're hiring someone to run your whole franchise. It's not just a second tier guy there. Like that's like Masai Ujiri, who just got that job in Dallas. You need somebody who says, okay, we're broken, fix us. Right. So I just think in Philly, there was just too many cumulative things that when you lose and when things fall short, somebody pays the price. And at this time it was Daryl.
0: Well, and you know, Bob Myers is involved with the search. He's a guy who's a Josh Harris. What would you say, employee? I don't know.
1: He has that title, special advisor, which means like you're really smart, you know, and I just want to have you around to do everything. So I want to say this. I don't think Bob Myers is going to be their GM.
0: You've heard vice presidential searches wind up where the person doing the searching is the vice president.
1: happened in our country.
0: That's what I'm saying. Yeah. So that won't happen.
1: I don't think so. I mean, the only way that would happen is if they really can't find someone that everyone likes. And if Josh Harris asked Bob Myers to do that. But Bob Myers has graduated. Like, do you know what I mean? He's graduated to another level.
0: Yeah.
1: And I think this would be, I hate to call it a step down, but it is from where he is right now.
0: Correct.
1: He didn't take that job as the sort of special counsel, special advisor, whatever you want to call it, to all those organizations to go back and be the general manager of the Sixers. This is, I think he really is truly looking for a replacement.
0: So issues or presence that Morey bequeaths.
1: Oof.
0: Okay, so there are some contracts that are the issues, but the presence are Maxey and Edgecombe, and some other players that are on the team. Which one do you think balances eventually, where the Sixers can't overcome the contracts, or they can, and the talent that's remaining actually turns things around? Like
1: I think that's why they finally made a move here, because you can't really do much. And so when you have somebody who's built a team that is somewhat stuck now, they're just stuck by these contracts. There's not that much you can do on the margins. They got to keep Oubre. They got to keep Quentin Grimes. They got to keep people from a team that just got swept by the Knicks and look like they're not close. And I think, you know, we keep saying this year after year in Philly, it's like if Joel Embiid can be healthy at the right time. And then I think they successfully pivoted to becoming Tyrese Maxey's team this year, where they're not built around Joel Embiid. They're built around Maxey. And Embiid is somebody who's there. And when he plays, he's great. But they don't count on him night in and night out, so their fortunes don't necessarily rise and fall when he can play. I think what happened in that Knicks series, I think Maxey got hurt, his pinkies messed up, and Embiid was still playing his way back into shape after not being able to play for a while after the, you know, appendicitis. Paul George was good, but the Knicks are a buzzsaw right now. They're playing great, and they just lost to a better team. And you don't have the same guy who architected a team tear it down.
0: Mm-hmm.
1: So bring somebody in with fresh eyes, bring somebody in with a different perspective. I think that's what they'll do, and they'll take their time with it. But I don't see how you can move Joel Embiid's contract. His 3-year deal starts this year. It's just now starting to kick in. You might be able to move Paul George. Might. He played well enough. He doesn't have as many years left on that deal now. Maybe. But they're somewhat stuck. And that's why you bring in somebody new to look at it with fresh eyes.
0: Ramona Shelburne here on the Rich Eisen Show. I've got to take a break. Can we stick around? Let's talk about the Giannis market. And then I would love to talk at WNBA with you.
1: Always.
0: Or send you out on the rest of the day. That is Ramona Shelburne here on the Rich Eisen Show. We're back in just a moment.
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0: 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Ramona Shelburne is here on the program. What is the market for Giannis Antetokounmpo as you and I sit here? Right, what do you got? What do you think?
1: I do think that the Bucks finally have a little more clarity on what they're going to do.
0: Okay.
1: And I wrote a story a couple months ago. I think this was March, where I talked to the owners, Wes Edens and Jimmy Haslam. And they said, you know, look, for us, it's pretty simple. Like, he's either going to sign that extension or he's going to be traded because we can't afford to lose him for nothing.
0: Yes.
1: Well, his extension can't be signed until October. So that put a strange wrinkle on this. But Jimmy Haslam came out the other day and said, we want to have this resolved before the draft. So he's either got a signal to us that he'll sign that extension or we're going to trade him. And I don't think you're actually allowed to do that. Like, I don't think you can say I'm going to sign it until it's offered. It's okay. I think that finally has some organizational clarity, because when we went through all this stuff back at the trade deadline, mm-hmm. I got to the point where I was like, oh, they're not ready to trade him. That's what most of the teams who were engaging with them felt, is when you're going to trade your franchise player, when you're going to trade the guy who brought you a championship, the most important player in franchise history, you can argue it might have been Kareem Abdul-Jabbar, but probably Giannis now at this point. Everyone has to be on the same page. You have to decide, okay, it's time. We're going to do this. This is what we want. Teams put up like red lines. You know, like, if you want this player, you have to meet these specifications. Here's the red line. You got to cross that. Everybody's got, like, look at Utah. When they traded for Jaren Jackson Jr., everyone knew if Memphis got a couple first round picks, Memphis had a red line. They had all gotten on the same page to say, we're ready to do this. Here's our asking price. Everybody who called and offered one pick, no. If you offered two picks and this, they were going to do it. That's how you trade a guy like Giannis. And I think the Bucks are finally to that point where they're starting to get everyone on the same page. And that's because they got a new coach. They have a general manager in there. They have clarity, at least from the ownership level. Like, Jimmy Haslam coming out and saying that, I thought was interesting, because he's not actually the controlling owner. He's the minority owner there, mm-hmm. but he and Wes Edens are partners in this. And I thought it was interesting he stepped in to give his voice there. And look at what he's done as owner of the Cleveland Browns. Baker Mayfield didn't want to be there. He traded him. Myles Garrett gave him the largest contract in history. Mm-hmm. So you either sign it or they trade you.
0: Well, and Browns fans would say they should have kept Baker and they should trade Myles Garrett to get the draft choices, and never have signed Deshaun Watson. So it's interesting how that's playing out, and obviously that's going to heat up over the next few weeks. Before I let you go, I want to talk WNBA with you. It's been such an entertaining first few days.
1: How about the Portland Fire? See that finish last night?
0: You were talking about it before.
2: Yeah,
0: Chris.
2: Wild buzzer beater. Put back.
1: For an expansion team, this is 2 years in a row, an expansion team has been good.
0: And the Fever Wings game that started a doubleheader on Saturday.
1: Ooh, I'm going tonight.
0: Susie's bringing our daughter Taylor to tonight's game with the Fever and the Sparks. It was a fascinating game. You know, Becker's ball with four number ones, and Aaliyah Boston, and Caitlin Clark, and Paige Beckers, and AZ Fudd, all balled out except the most recent first overall draft choice. Yeah. She was essentially benched towards the end of that game, it felt like, unless she's hurt. But she was probable on the injury report for last night's game against the Dream.
1: And then she didn't play.
0: She went from probable
1: home
0: to
1: opener,
0: out.
1: By the way.
0: And now, and that was, you know, for precautionary reasons. And I don't recall her being banged up.
1: Tim Kalishaw had a good story on that.
0: So is there something up with AZ?
1: Yeah, look, she's had knee surgeries, okay? And Tim Kalishaw had something on that in his column today, that she had swelling or something in her knee. I checked on it this morning when you and I were in the green room, and I don't get the sense it's anything serious. I think they're just bringing her along slowly, which, by the way, is totally understandable when you're talking about a number one pick who just got done playing. I mean, everything is so condensed in women's basketball. Like, she just got done playing in the Final Four. She didn't have an off season. Like, you just got to go straight into playing in the WNBA, training camp, et cetera, et cetera, et cetera. So I understand, you know, somebody who has a history of knee issues, you want to bring them along slowly. But this is what you do. This is how you do it. You message that. You do it right from the beginning. You set expectations that we're going to bring her along slowly. She may not start right away. She may take a few games off. We're going to manage this condition. Instead, they feel like they've been reacting to things and kind of hoping that people don't notice or people that people don't ask or whatever. And I think that is how the WNBA needs to change. This is now a new environment. You guys are legit. We're talking about you every day on the show. Like, we're talking about the WNBA, not in a general sense. We're talking about day-to-day things that happen. Well, and that's everything you want for the WNBA. You're part of the daily conversation. And so that's why we have injury reporting protocols. This is what we talk about Joel Embiid all the time. He'll show up as doubtful, and then he'll be upgraded 1 hour before game time. And guess what happens when you do that? You get fined for not reporting injuries accurately. And so I think this has got to happen in the W too. Like, they've got to start enforcing injury reporting policies. You've got to have some clarity. I understand there's rules. Athletes don't want certain things released, but you have to message how you're going to do that. And there are certain guidelines of how to do it.
0: Well, I mean, we might be overreacting right now as we're talking about it, right? But with AZ Fudd being essentially benched at the end of game one, because that's what it sure looked like to me. And then in game two doesn't play at all, and no one's asking about it if that's their plan. Well, Olivia Miles balling out is going to make it only more intense because, and again, I know rosters are different and coaches are different and situations are different, but she crushed it in her first outing.
1: Yeah.
0: And if she continues to do that and we're all wondering what's going on in Dallas, this is going to be a conversation.
1: Yeah, of course. And she's in a different role, right? Because Nafis Collier's out, you know, and this right. And so she's got to play a bigger role there. But I think that, with more eyeballs on the sport, there's going to be more scrutiny. And that's a good thing. You got to lean into it. And I think, look, we're talking about the Dallas Wings right now.
0: Because they're fun to watch. I mean, again, that Fever Wings game, again, I know that they've since played. That was first time in the opening weekend of WNBA history. Both teams went over 100 points. And
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7: Westwood One presents Today in Women's Sports. Meet UCLA superstar Megan Grant. The All-American slugger pulled double duty this season, appearing in 13 games for the Bruins basketball team that captured the national championship last month. Now the senior has her sights set on another title, this time on the softball field. And last Saturday, Grant blasted her 38th home run of the season, setting a new NCAA single season record.
8: Honestly, I just think it's preparation. It goes way before the at-bat. And then when I step into the box, I just, in my head, think about being a competitor. As long as I throw up a ball, it's success in my eyes. So that's really all I think about.
7: After falling in the Big Ten Championship last weekend, UCLA softball now shifts its focus to the NCAA tournament. The Bruins locked up the number 8 overall national seed and will host regional action starting Friday. With Today in Women's Sports, I'm Maggie Gray on Westwood One.
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20: 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And now, it's Rich Eisen.
0: Wow, lots to discuss here on this program off of the last 2 hours. Ramona Shelburne just walked out of our studio. Dave McMenamin's about to walk in. A lot of drama going on down the street at the home of the Los Angeles Lakers, our neighbors across the way. Our neighbors across the way in the other spot in El Segundo, California, the Los Angeles Chargers. They love this show because I had them second in my way, way, way too early power rankings that started the show 2 hours ago. Yeah, I did a power rankings today because I have nothing better to do with my time. Here on Disney Plus, the ESPN app, ESPN Radio, and also Sirius XM Channel 80. We had a great chat with Ramona last hour about the Lakers, as well as the WNBA, the Giannis trade market. If you missed anything, there's our podcast all 3 hours. There's our Disney Plus page. You can hit the button to watch back anything that you might have missed every single day. 844-204-RICH is the number to dial on the program. Terzo and I all rise, one of our longtime favorites. What's up, Terzo? How are you, sir?
23: Doing well, Rich. What's up, fella?
0: What's going on?
2: Terzo, what up, man?
23: Hey, Rich, back to yesterday's conversation. Creme brulee, top-notch. I've been to several great restaurants all around, and I always judge a restaurant if they have a great creme brulee, man. Like, one of my top top desserts. You can't beat it. Like you said, when you get great vanilla bean, oh, my God. It's fantastic.
0: It's all about the beans, just like Mocha Joe's coffee, Terzo. It's all about the beans. What's on your mind?
23: Exactly. Well, so, Rich, real quick, I got to go to your power rankings here. I do believe that the Niners are above both the Cowgirls and the Eagles. I do got to say this about the international game, especially the one in Australia. You know, the reason I'm kind of upset about it, because either way that you cut it, we're losing a home game for that game. No matter what, we're losing a home game. Whether it's in San Francisco or in Santa Clara or there in SoFi, we're losing a home game. So that's kind of my issue there. A little upset that they have us going to Mexico City.
0: Yeah, you lost two home games. You're right.
23: A lot of travel.
0: Look at you. Look at you trolling Rams fans. Look at you trolling Rams fans. You lost two home games. Okay. No, listen, you willingly gave up a home date in Santa Clara to go to perform in Mexico City. But I think most teams are going to be asked to do that now. All teams are being asked to do that now. And everyone takes one for the team on that front. And then the team does, I do believe, see some form or fashion of a bump in a fan base that gets to see their team physically there in Mexico City. I think that's going to be a large contingent. I will push back and say that would be a heck of a home game for the 49ers in Mexico City.
23: I think that's going to be great. You know, I think that we have a ton of fans down in Mexico City. My only gripe is, since we're going to Melbourne, I just didn't know that we really needed another one in Mexico City this year. Mm-hmm. You know, I would have been fine if we did it next year. It just seemed like a lot of traveling for this Niner team that seems to always have injury issues. And so I'm always a little hesitant whenever we're having to do extra stuff out of the norm, but I guess get us away from the power station and we might be all right.
0: Terzo in Iowa, thank you for the call. Greatly appreciate it.
23: Appreciate you guys.
0: You got it. There he goes.
2: He did.
0: So the International Series game, it starts in Melbourne, Australia, 49ers and Rams, and then it ends in Mexico City between the Vikings and the 49ers. Two trips abroad out of the country for the San Francisco 49ers, and they already, if you just take a look at their schedule and where they're flying this year, they're already going to be traveling a lot. And now you're going to make them go to Melbourne and Mexico City. We have the grand total. This is making the rounds today, mm-hmm. with the International Series games out there, and the Jaguars play too, but they're right there in London. They stay in the same spot. The Vikings, if you put up the International Series game one more time, if you don't mind taking a look at it. The Vikings are going to Mexico City, but that's it. I mean, and they went to London last year. I'm just taking a look at the games. There's only two teams that are playing multiple International Series games. And it's Jacksonville and it's San Francisco. So this was made making the rounds. Did you see the grand total number of air miles, TJ Jefferson?
1: I heard Chris mention it.
0: Okay. Otherwise, I would ask you to price is right.
1: Well, wait a minute. You mean for all the teams or just?
0: No, just for the San Francisco 49ers.
1: I think I heard him this morning say it was something.
2: That's a lot.
0: It's a lot. It's 38,105 air miles.
1: Whew. That's a lot.
0: You know. That's a lot indeed. So,
1: do we have a total for all the teams?
2: We do, actually. Adam Schefter tweeted out a chart. The Cowboys are fourth.
1: Yeah.
2: A hair under 28,000 miles. Rams, 35,000. Texans, 28,000.
0: So the Rams aren't too far off.
2: Rams are not too far off.
0: Okay. Well, with the 49ers having the most air miles coming, I've got a top five for them.
2: Oh.
0: We're trying to help them out here. Top five TV shows and movies the 49ers should binge while traveling.
3: Okay. High five. 1, 2, 3, 4, 5.
20: Rich's top five.
2: This is hilarious.
0: Thank you very much. Wheels up, everybody. This is presented by Hyundai. It's fitting that this top five about traveling is presented by Hyundai. By Hyundai, everybody.
2: Love it.
0: All right, top five shows and movies. You could put the music up anyway if you want. Top five shows and movies the 49ers should binge while traveling. All right, number five. We just learned here in Los Angeles that take care of your stars, right? Take care of your stars. You're seeing this story with the Lakers that you never know when somebody might be feeling left out or feeling like you're not appreciating them, being taken for granted. You got to take care of your stars. I'm not saying that he's thinking that he's being left out or being taken for granted, but you never know. So what would be better than having the 49ers binge watch the Culpo sisters? Right?
2: Right.
0: Olivia, and her sisters had a show back in 2022. One season, it's a reality show, binge watch it.
2: Okay.
0: You know, I don't know. Was Christian on it in 2022? I don't know.
2: Didn't watch it at the time, but maybe, I will.
1: It's my first time here.
0: It's a good watch for the 49ers. I mean, hey, just watch it.
2: Yeah.
0: Number four on the list.
2: Get to know your
0: another person that you're going to try and help out here, right?
2: Okay.
0: Why wouldn't you help out George Kittle?
2: Wow.
0: Why wouldn't you just say, hey, George, we see you? George today tweeted out the following.
2: This is funny.
0: At 4 a.m. this morning, as I laid in a deep slumber, I was called to action by my wife, who had discovered a spider the size of a half dollar in the bathroom. Without hesitation, I arose to combat the intruder. Claire handed me the slant board I've been using for rehab, and I immediately knew the spider had no chance. It took but one attempt to strike down my opponent. I received hugs and kisses for my bravery and fell back asleep with confidence. Have a day, gentlemen, and then a spider emoji.
2: Amazing.
0: By the way, glad it was the board, not the Rich Eisen show pillow.
2: Oh, right. It would have been your face. Is not what I expected.
0: Could smother the spider.
2: Yeah.
0: So, in honor of George, why not binge the 1990 film Arachnophobia?
2: Perfect.
0: Okay. Right? We're timely.
2: Perfect.
0: We're helping out.
2: Yeah.
0: Remember that movie? 1990?
2: I do. Nightmare fuel. Yes.
0: Yeah, right? It was not fun for people who had problems with spiders.
4: I'm one of them.
0: Okay. Are you really?
4: Yeah, I hate spiders.
0: Number three on the list.
2: That's good.
0: Let's just hit the whole quarterback room. And it's a classic. You know that movie that Paul Rudd would always, you know, troll Conan O'Brien with when he showed up? About an alien trying to escape from NASA, and he's befriended by a boy in a wheelchair.
2: Funny movie.
0: The 1988 hit, Mac and Me. Hey. Binge watch Mac and Me.
2: I have to show this to Kate.
0: Brock Purdy can give a speech at the front of the cabin. Let's binge it. Let's watch it. Let's spend some time. Mac and Me.
2: Mac Jones.
0: How great is this segment?
2: Oh, this movie is great.
0: Okay.
4: That is weird looking.
0: Number two on the list. What's the most famous movie about getting out of San Francisco?
2: Ooh.
0: The 1979 hit, Clint Eastwood starring, Escape from Alcatraz. Great movie.
2: Okay.
0: Great movie. Great movie, and then it'll lead to a debate afterwards if the prisoners survived. That's always a debate. We always talk about it whenever we're in San Francisco with the kids. Seeing the Alcatraz, did they survive it? The shark-infested waters? It's a great movie.
2: Cold water.
0: Escape from Alcatraz. And then number one, it's very simple. In 1962 film starring Gregory Peck, How the West Was Won.
2: The West Was Won.
0: That's it. Look at all the stars in this film. A massive hit movie. How the West Was Won. San Francisco 49ers. There you go. There you go. I got that for you. All right.
6: We'll get one more.
2: Wait, can we go over this cast real quick?
0: Yeah, go for it.
2: John Wayne, James Stewart, Henry Fonda.
0: Oh, yeah.
2: Debbie Reynolds.
0: Hey, it just shows you, hey, our roster has stars.
2: Wow.
0: This movie has stars, and it's the same goal, to win the West.
2: Win the West.
0: Okay. See where I'm going on
2: this? I see what you did there.
0: And one more. One more, just in case Brandon Ayuk's on the team still.
2: Uh-oh.
0: There, put it up. If in case, speed. Here you go. What? It's about going fast in California.
2: Oh, I see.
0: You know what I mean?
2: I see what you mean. Yeah.
0: Yeah.
2: Okay.
0: Picking up on it?
2: I am.
0: See what I'm putting down?
2: I pick it up. What are you putting down?
0: I don't know. Nick Bosa might be saying, let's watch Melania.
2: Yep.
0: It's a long flight.
2: It's a long flight. A lot of good San Francisco movies.
0: And those, you know what? I almost went for Australia and Mexico, Mad Max and Desperado, a doubleheader, right? Double feature, I went baseball on you right there.
2: The Rock, Bullet, Mrs. Doubtfire.
0: Can do that. Oh, San Francisco movie. Okay. But they're getting away from San Francisco.
2: I know, but
0: they're leaving San Francisco.
2: But if they're, you know,
0: that's why I want to escape from Alcatraz.
2: They're homesick, you know.
1: But if you're going to Mexico, wouldn't you want to give them something
0: to see once they get there so they can get ready for, you know, again, Mad Max, probably not the film I should. But I also don't want to go. Crocodile Dundee.
2: Yeah,
0: they're slow hanging fruit.
2: But they made like three of those.
0: But Crocodile Dundee was leaving Australia to be, he's the fish out of water in New York.
2: Didn't Hugh Jackman do a movie called Australia?
0: Look it up.
4: Where does Deadpool live? That's my go-to.
0: What do you mean?
2: Yeah, 2008, Australia.
0: Okay.
2: Hugh Jackman and Nicole Kidman.
0: Very good.
2: Okay.
0: My top five is brought to you by the all-new Hyundai Palisade Hybrid. 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Let's go to Daniel in Long Beach, California, Daniel, before we take a break and bring out Dave McMenamin. What's up, Daniel? Daniel,
6: hey,
0: my brother.
6: Going, guys?
0: What's up?
6: Hey, first off, TJ, love the pod. Just want to give a shout out.
0: Hey!
1: Appreciate you,
0: Who's
1: man.
0: On later? Who's on later?
1: Well, we have comedian Brad Williams.
0: Oh!
1: He's going to stop by. You know,
0: is he coming here?
1: He's coming here. He'll be in studio. We'll chop it up with him about wrestling and stand-up.
0: Is O'Shea coming?
1: O'Shea, he's on his way.
4: O'Shea's on his way.
1: Let me tweet him.
2: He's still with Ariel. They're posting a lot of clips.
0: Oh, that's great. Good for him. I'm glad that he's giving somebody else some pop.
1: Well, the thing is, he will. Like
0: he could come here and talk about what's going on with the Lakers looking like a fire.
1: Well, one thing you know
0: or
1: about
0: the Dodgers losing four in a row, but no.
1: O'Shea,
0: he doesn't want any of that smoke.
1: He will mention you. He will mention the show.
0: I have no doubt.
1: So, yeah, he'll do a good job of getting the word out.
0: I'm sorry, Daniel. I didn't mean to sideline you here. What's on your mind?
6: I'm used to the show. I know what's going on. So, look, this whole situation, man, I get it. We all like to choose sides and everything. But at this point, I just feel like the friend who's just in the middle of a toxic relationship between his two best friends. And it's like both sides think either one is wrong. But you got to look at the whole context of this

0: we win a championship, and it, even though it was in the bubble, it was great. But one thing about that bubble trip, a lot of people forget, Bron was great during that run, but that was AD's run. That was the year he really showcased himself as being the star the Lakers needed to be next to Bron. And if you ask any Lakers fan, the one moment we remember from that bubble the most is the buzzer beater. The buzzer beater that AD hit, similar to the way Kobe would do all the time. Mm-hmm. And so as we keep going on, hasn't panned out after that year, right? It's just the reality of it. The best thing we got was, what, the Western Conference Finals with Darvin Ham? And so I just feel like both sides have been trying to do different things to try to appease each other. Lakers try to build a team. Doesn't work. All right, well, LeBron, what do you want to do? Let's go get Russ. Doesn't work. And the reality is it hasn't worked out for both sides. We haven't been getting to the finals. We haven't been winning. And so now it's a whole thing of you're not appreciating me. Yes, we are. No, you're not. And it gets to a point where it's like each side is just not getting what they want from this. And so I think the biggest thing you guys talked about, Ramona, is the truth, is that Luka deal is basically what started this fraction that is now the biggest thing we're talking about, which is, you know, what's going to happen next. When in reality, the thing we should be talking about is who are we going to sign next year? Because there's a lot of people on our team that still are not on contract, including Rui. That was a big, big part of this run we had that was short, but it was still a run we had in the playoffs.
1: Yes.
0: And so I just feel like we've gotten to a point where now it's like either shut up and make up or just end it.
1: Hmm. Daniel in Long Beach, California, right there. He was kind of, you know, that's like that Seinfeld line. Just take one dip and end it. They're double dipping.
2: Double dipping.
1: With Luka and LeBron. Just take one chip and end it.
2: End it.
3: All right. A good point about Magic. I've been reading someone else about wrote a story about that. Like, that's who we expected to deal
1: but
3: with.
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0: Well, this night was still in the practice shorts, ice bags on his knees, slide sandals on his feet.
1: And he walked right
0: walks out.
1: By the way, Dave McMenamin here on the Rich Eisen Show talking about his piece that's on ESPN.com that's kind of burning up the entire NBA community, certainly here in Los Angeles, California, live on the Rich Eisen. So LeBron James walked out with bags of ice on his knees? Or took those off and left? Do we know that?
0: No. I mean, I saw it with my own two eyes. The bags of ice were still on his knees. And so this is like,
1: he's just out.
0: So to be clear, isn't because he doesn't think JJ Redick is deserving of a moment. It's not about that at all.
1: Yes.
0: He has a great relationship.
1: And it was a beautiful moment. The video of his children saying, congratulations, Dad.
0: Right.
1: You know, beautiful moment.
0: It was taken by LeBron to be another example of the Lakers not appreciating him and everything that he does.
1: Where does that come from?
0: I think it's from an 8-year relationship that has had a lot of stuff build up. Now, you know, I asked LeBron after Game 4,
1: yes,
0: against the Thunder. He's making the same route out of the arena. Mm-hmm. This time he's wearing regular clothes.
1: Okay. Yeah.
0: He's wearing the same clothes he arrived in.
1: Right.
0: And I said, in order for you to come back to play for the Lakers, I understand you're going to have to figure out whether you want to play. I understand you're going to have to both sides will have to figure out what the money. But that aside, is there any static that needs to be cleared up in order for this to move forward? And he said, there's no static from me. And so
1: I saw that. That was the quote, one of the second to last quotes of your piece.
0: Right. So I would say that perhaps that means that even though he had this moment, that was a real moment of indignation is what he felt.
1: Yeah.
0: It's not something he can't get over in order to keep playing for the Lakers.
1: Right.
0: But the Lakers, you know, you're dealing with one of the best players of all time. Where he goes on the list, that's up for debate. But
1: 9th if you saw First Take the other day. But okay, keep going.
0: Yeah.
1: Yeah.
0: And also someone who has now worked for you for 8 years, been the face of the franchise, delivered a championship, all of those things.
1: Mm-hmm.
0: Are you ever going to make the guy feel like you want him?
1: I mean, $50 million, he's the highest paid guy on the team.
0: So that's what the money is for? Are you Don Draper? Is that how you work with
1: John Hamm?
0: Yeah, okay.
1: That's what the money is for. Yeah. Like, that is in many ways, in many metrics, in sports for sure, the biggest respect you can get is your paycheck. That's number one, I understand. Is any of this born out of the fact of how he found out about the Luka trade?
0: I haven't been told that specifically.
1: Okay.
0: You know, LeBron has on the record said that, of course, if that trade comes across your desk, you make it.
1: Right.
0: He understands it as close as he is with Anthony Davis and is to this day. No, I don't really think it's more about once the trade occurred, the way the Lakers went about their business.
1: Would it have been in any way, shape, or form possible if you could wave a wand that not only do they have multiple game balls, but Rob Pelinka goes to LeBron and says, hey, congrats on tonight. That's pretty cool. And part of this to get to this milestone on a night like tonight for JJ is because of what you've done over the last few weeks. Hold on a minute. And we've got some videos from his kids to give him this game ball. How would it be if you gave him the game ball?
0: That sounds like a wonderful idea.
1: What if you, LeBron, you take center stage here and you give him the game ball? I think it might mean a lot to him.
0: Yeah.
1: Might mean a lot to the group. But they don't have that relationship, clearly.
0: It doesn't seem to be that they do. And I think that would be a wonderful idea, right?
1: Sounds like that's management.
0: Yeah.
1: That's how you manage a room. You generally manage. Does Rob not have this chip? Does he not care? I mean, to be putting a fine point on it. I mean, because how does something like this happen, you know?
0: It seems like a self-inflicted wound.
1: Mm-hmm. It seems like it. Or you could say, hey, LeBron, you've got a million accolades. What do you care? I understand.
0: Yeah, I was talking to Ramona Shelburne. I was on earlier.
1: Yeah, she was just saying that.
0: And we were just talking in the green room, and you know, she made the point to me, like, well, you know, can they know which are the accolades that matter or which don't? I'm like, I don't know. Maybe. But this one, the most wins in all time, That seems to be like one that you might want to underline. Right.
1: And it's and you get it against the Cavs.
0: And against the Cavs.
1: Where you know, your team of your youth and the one you started for. All right, so this is good drama. It's great. You know, definitely conversations to be had on a day like today. Dave McMenamin here on the Rich Eisen Show. What happens now? Like, what's the orders of business here for Rob Pelinka and the Lakers, since you say that whatever did happen on that night is something that can be bridged for LeBron to still play here?
0: Number one is the Lakers are going to give LeBron the time that he needs to decompress from the season.
1: And that's heard where Rob said that yesterday.
0: Right. And determine whether he wants to play or not.
1: Yes.
0: My inclination, and also kind of the way he managed the other night, is that he will want to come back and play. I mean, the tone that LeBron was giving after game four against OKC was not, you just saw me play my last NBA basketball
1: game. I didn't get that sense either.
0: So that part, okay, let's assume. Now, we can't assume because you got to allow him to have his process. But, like, our hunch would be that he's going to come back. And then you have to figure out, it's not necessarily just the number. The number matters. The number matters based on the value that he brings. It also matters on a respect level. But also, as I reported, an agent tell me, and this is someone who has had clients on the Lakers in the last decade, does not represent LeBron James, but said, all right, you got to give LeBron James a number, and you got to give him a why behind the number. And if that number is under market value, then you got to say, we want you to take X because we plan to do Y with those extra dollars. And, like, if for a guy who claims to be about winning and says that that is something that continues to fuel him, that should fall on a receptive ear. And I think you look back to the negotiations of 2024, LeBron James took a pay cut. It was minor, but he did take a pay cut to help the Lakers get out of the second apron restrictions. Mm-hmm. And he would have taken a larger pay cut had the Lakers been able to convince someone like a James Harden, Jonas Valanciunas, or Klay Thompson at the time to take the money that he would have left on the table.
1: So who's on the list of the player?
0: That's a great question. I don't know that yet. And I didn't know about, you know, Jonas and James and Klay till much further along in the conversation. And again, these things were, what, May 13th or something like that. These are conversations that probably should happen around the draft in late June.
1: Well, Austin Reeves is one of them, right?
0: Oh, yeah. LeBron loves playing with Austin Reeves.
1: Right, and you could see that.
0: Yeah.
1: You could see that. Yeah. And obviously, Luka's going to be there. And if I'm the Lakers, I want to see these three guys together. Like, they had it work. Like 16-2,
0: and they were beating good teams. They were beating the Knicks when the Knicks were rolling.
1: Knicks
0: came in on an 8-game winning streak.
1: I honestly thought this was it. I really thought this was it. Sitting here, I didn't see what you pointed out was two nights later in Oklahoma City, 47-point loss with two massive injuries that reverberated into the playoffs, one all the way into the offseason with Luka. But I would think, would Rui be on the list too?
0: Rui's an interesting one. He made $18 million this year.
1: Right.
0: He was great. He was so consistent in the playoffs.
1: Right.
0: He's now the best, most accurate three-point shooter in playoffs history.
1: That's wild.
0: That's incredible, right?
1: Yes.
0: When you start looking at the money, though, that's going to be an interesting one because you're going to need to re-sign Jackson Hayes, you'd think. You know, he's been now with the team for 3 years. He's on the Slovenian national team, so it would suggest
1: how about that?
0: It's a pretty good relationship with Luka Doncic.
1: Right.
0: And look what he did in game four against the Thunder. He was great.
1: He was terrific.
0: Yeah.
1: Is DeAndre Ayton history?
0: So the interesting part about Ayton, he has a player option.
1: Right.
0: And we'll see what the market is for him. Obviously, we saw the way he performed against OKC. That left a lot to be desired.
1: That's one way to put it. Another way I put it is that if he has a player option, as I mentioned the other day, they'd call an Uber for him. You know,
0: Marcus Smart had a really strong season.
1: I did like him.
0: Them.
1: I thought he did play well.
0: And he has a player option, but I would say he probably played his way into a deal from the Lakers.
1: I mean, we've had him on the show, Chris, and
2: he's great.
1: I like him as a person.
0: Yeah.
1: You know,
0: yeah,
1: like a good dude. Yeah. He would probably be a nice glue guy all
0: Absolutely.
1: Around.
0: Absolutely, he's seen a lot in this league. He has a lot of. You know, some of the younger guys look up to him. Like, he's a former defensive player of the year.
1: So, yeah.
0: He's a guy who brings a grit. Sometimes he plays with so much confidence that he takes shots you'd probably prefer someone else taking. But that's kind of like you take the good with the bad. I actually had someone describe Marcus Smart to me the same way Manny Ramirez was described when he was for the Red Sox. Manny being Manny, Marcus being Marcus. But you take him at the end of the day.
1: Of course. So you obviously mentioned timing about the draft, but these are all trains that are running on the same, at the same time here, maybe different tracks, obviously. But how do you put this all together? And who's the one who decides? Is Genie still, full thumb on the scale here? New management? Because this is a lot of money we're talking about committing, a lot.
0: Right.
1: And also, Genie knows better than anybody about what it means to have somebody of LeBron's stature retire and the Lakers do the Lakers thing by rolling it out. Like, you want to talk about respect. I mean, they will roll it out for him if that's what LeBron wants, you think? I mean,
0: right. So we're not totally sure whether I had a couple people close to LeBron suggest to me this year that, I know other guys have done the retirement tour. That might not be what LeBron wants. Now,
1: really?
0: I'll believe it when I see it, quite frankly, but the people who told me it would have the authority to know that that came right from LeBron's mouth.
1: So he would not. So whoever might have told you this, okay, not asking to source it, indicated that he might not want to. He would just one night just stroll off and that's it.
0: Just
1: like, not give any heads up.
0: Keep the main thing the main thing and focus on the basketball at hand.
1: It wouldn't be an announcement before the season that this is it. I'm done.
0: Now, things could change. I'm just telling you that was suggested to me this year. Now, I had Kobe Bryant tell me that straight from the horse's mouth in 2013. I did the first interview with him after the torn Achilles.
1: Mm-hmm.
0: And I asked him about, do you look at the end? He said, I don't want a retirement tour. And then, lo and behold, in 2016, he had one. So
1: he had a Nike
0: things can
1: commercial
0: change.
1: On the last night.
0: Yeah, a beautiful. I love that commercial, by the way.
1: I mean, while we're on the subject matter, I took the different point of view. I just like the haters. All that stuff to me, I wanted a lighter touch, but I understand, where he was coming from.
0: It's hard to
1: like what Jordan, said in his induction
0: took the mask
1: speech.
0: Off.
1: You know what I mean? Right. Like settling scores in a way, but that's for a different day.
0: Yeah.
1: So,
0: but that's what that did fuel him, though.
1: How do we get it all together, though? How do the Lakers put this all together? And who might be from outside the organization that they're interested in bringing in as a championship roster? Because everybody that we just mentioned, even if healthy, might not have gotten past that team that just boat raced them out, because they are a wagon and they are young and they know exactly what they're doing and they have exactly a sense of who they are. And they are great at it.
0: Yeah, I mean, that's a tremendous team.
1: Oh, my God.
0: Austin Reeves, that's a great bleeping team.
1: Yeah.
0: That applies. Because they did all that without Jalen Williams, who was an all-star this year.
1: Right.
0: I mean, I had someone, the Lakers, tell me after game 3 in L.A., they won that game. And at the end of the game, they have, Aaron Wiggins on the court. They have Jared McCain. They have Kenrich Williams. I think maybe Isaiah Joe. And they were like, all those guys who are against our garbage time guys, because basically when the Lakers had waved the white flag, they could be playing our rotation. And it was their final five guys, basically, could be guys 6 through 10 for the Lakers.
1: And who's to stop them from finding the next A.J. Mitchell in this year's draft? Because it's crazy. So what is the Laker blueprint? Do you believe it involves LeBron? It does not involve LeBron?
0: I mean, I think it should involve LeBron. And also, it would be pretty disingenuous for Rob Pelinka to have that press conference yesterday and say, LeBron's honored the game better than any guy in the history of the sport, and we want to honor him.
1: Right.
0: And we want him. We would love to have him on our team. Once you put yourself out there that way, and then if you don't actually try to have him be on your team, that would seem a little wrong to me.
1: Okay.
0: So,
1: and then
0: you need Austin.
1: Him, for sure, right?
0: I think.
1: What's the number he's going to command, you think? 40?
0: I mean, the maximum he could get is 5 years, $241 million. Now, I don't think we're going to get to that number, but that is the maximum he could resign with the Lakers.
1: Right.
0: I don't know what the number is. I really don't. I don't think you're looking at a significant pay raise, though. And I think if you're not starting the conversation in the 30s, clearly, you know, you're not in the right ballpark.
1: Right. So, but who's the one who's going to convince everybody to get them all on the same page? You're willing to play with him. You're willing to play with him. You're willing to stay here under these conditions. You're willing to do it under that condition. You're willing to take that much money. You're willing to take that much money. All right, let's all go. Like, who's, is that
0: Palenka? You sound like someone like Jerry West, right? Like, yeah, where's Jerry West right now? You know, may he rest in peace.
1: May he rest in peace.
0: Yeah, I don't know. That you might be pointing to something that the Lakers are missing right now from the organization. And, you know, they're trying to model themselves after the Dodgers. You know, Andrew Friedman, I believe, is someone who maybe can fill that role there. You know, as part of this process, as they're looking to build out their front office and bring in an assistant general manager for pro personnel and assistant general manager for kind of analytics and draft prep and salary cap, maybe let's pay attention to, like, let's build out to have someone who can be magnanimous, who can work with personalities,
1: Magic?
0: And egos.
1: Serious.
0: Right. I mean, it's not an absurd thought.
1: More magnanimous and great with personalities than him.
0: It's not an absurd thought. And obviously, he's very much involved with the Dodgers. Yeah. I haven't heard of anything of that, like that, happening since Mark Walter took over. But, you know, I don't know.
1: If he's in the organization,
0: yeah,
1: why wouldn't he be the one to start walking around and just delivering a message for the organization, someone else in the organization?
0: Well, one of his Showtime teammates is going on done a couple of radio interviews, Brian Scott, saying Lakers need to get rid of LeBron.
2: Yeah.
1: Okay. All right.
0: So
1: I don't know, man. The guy I just saw in the playoffs, you know, Daigneault said afterwards that he was, you know, he was a problem for them that made them better for going against.
0: Yeah, how about that? Right?
1: He sharpened their iron.
0: Mm-hmm.
1: SGA said he was the top of their scouting report. All right.
0: Like, I mean,
1: you're going to let
0: you watch that.
1: Doesn't matter what that player's name is or how old that player is. You're going to let that player walk?
0: And,
1: you know,
0: he does
1: really
0: organize every part of his life to be able to give his best April 15th through however long it goes.
1: Right.
0: I mean, he is a different player in the playoffs in the best way possible. And he was the best player for the Lakers these playoffs. He was the best player for the Lakers last playoffs when Luka was playing as well, if you watch those games.
1: The drama has begun.
2: LeBron is not the future of the Lakers.
1: I get it. But
0: he can't be the present? Is he done? Is he out of the league?
2: This whole LeBron thing just reminds me of Aaron Rodgers and the Steelers. He's just holding them back from growing and going next level.
0: Holding them back from what? Like, they would have been out in the first round. So he's holding them back from beating the Rockets?
2: No, their season ended when Luka got injured.
0: But it didn't.
2: It did. They were not, once Luka got hurt, they were not winning the championship.
0: Well, but they, with Luka, they lost by 40 to the Thunder. They lost all the games they played against them in the regular season. So Luka's the magical cure to beat the Thunder?
1: Again,
2: they certainly weren't beating him without him.
1: The analogy,
2: at least Luka gives you a chance.
1: The analogy that I think is,
0: but Luka and no LeBron, all of a sudden you're beating the Thunder?
2: Go. There's a guy in Milwaukee who's very unhappy.
0: I don't think he's coming to the Lakers.
1: They don't have enough to give it to him. They don't have enough on their current roster to give for him, right?
0: Well, it would have to be a Austin Reeves sign and trade to get the numbers, right? They do. They'll have draft picks available to trade this summer.
1: Okay, but so there is a path to Giannis.
0: There is a path. I don't think it's a likely path, but there is a path to it.
1: I like it. See the likeliness right there?
2: It wasn't a likely path for Luka to end up in L.A., and it happened.
1: Well, who the hell knew about that one coming?
0: Luka and Giannis. That gets you more excited than LeBron James?
1: It does for him.
2: Really?
1: Because Luka's he
2: Luka
1: does.
2: And LeBron, you think, is better than Luka and Giannis?
0: Luka, LeBron, Austin Reeves, next year, yeah.
2: Oh, I like Luka and Giannis better.
1: Is this what happened in Syracuse between the two?
2: No, Dave and I, you know, we were just playing basketball.
1: Okay.
0: Yeah, that's right.
1: Okay, very good. Great to see you, man.
0: Yeah, great to see you.
1: Thanks for coming in here. Congrats on a great season to this point in time. And a busy part just begins for you, man.
0: Yeah.
1: This is about it. Thanks for coming.
0: Yep.
1: And come back. Let's do this more often.
0: I'll wear my shorts.
1: You don't have to. No, don't wear shorts. That's a problem.
2: Your legs are shown on TV.
1: Yeah. John Miller showed up in shorts once, and he was just like, wait, he's on TV? I'm like, yeah. Good to see you. That's Dave McMiniman. Everybody seek out this man's article. It is must-read material, and it certainly is food for thought right here on The Rich Eisen Show. 844-204-RICH, number to dial. Where's O'Shea Jackson Jr.? Is he going to get any of this smoke, or he's not?
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0: 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All right, so screw it. I'm a Michigan man. I'll say it.
1: You are?
0: Yeah. I'll give Rob Pelinka advice.
1: Michigan man to Michigan.
0: I'll say it.
1: M to M?
2: Say it.
0: I'll say it right now.
2: Just say it.
0: I will call Magic Johnson and say, Magic, can you talk to LeBron?
2: And tell him what?
0: What's your plan? What are you thinking? What do you want from the Lakers? What do you want? Having someone from management go to him and say, what do you want? And if I'm reading the room and he doesn't want to hear from me, to the point where me giving out a game ball to the coach just rankles him, to the point of I'm out of here with ice on my knees, then I'll find somebody who he would like to talk to, a peer, somebody. And then while that goes down, I'm talking to Austin Reeves. Turkey, what do you want? How much money is it? And then there's a LeBron staying amount. And then there's the, we need to get less for you because we do want to keep LeBron. Do you want to play with LeBron, Austin?
2: Are you asking Reeves to take less so LeBron will stay?
0: And Rui and others. You come up with a list of what you need to stay, who needs to stay. Obviously, Redick has a massive voice in this. Because you have to dual, triple, quadruple track this thing, man. Right? And then you got to say, DeAndre, how can we find a new place for you?
1: Yeah, that's not that one's over.
0: It's sometimes he's just dominant, and other times he's I saw that, you know, that game where those sponge darts drop and you're supposed to catch them, you know, those things.
1: Oh, yeah.
0: Did you see that meme of a young boy looking up at these things and just watching them all fall? And it's the meme of DeAndre Ayton looking for a rebound. No. Have you not seen that one?
2: That's funny.
1: Didn't you say you read JJ's lips after one play?
0: Yeah, I saw that. It looked like he said, I can't play him. I might be wrong. I don't know. But I like him as a coach, man. Nobody fires off a timeout in disgust and strolls out to the free throw line quite like him. His hair's perfect.
1: That's true.
2: Hair is perfect.
0: I mean, he knows the game. Does he know the game or what? Been there, done that. He cares. I think they got that right.
2: But
0: right?
2: Who are you bringing back on this team? Kennard's a free agent. Hayes is a free agent. Rui's a free agent.
0: Can you bring them all back? Because I like it. I like it.
2: Not if Reeves is going to get $40 million.
0: Well, that's what you say to him. I know you've been waiting for this.
2: If I'm him, I'm going to get paid.
1: Yeah, I got to get my.
0: But I mean, what, 30 and change is not, it's not enough?
2: Not when you're, what Dave said, 5-240 eligible?
1: Yeah, not when you live in Los Angeles and going to take.
0: I got it. I understand.
1: Out of your dough.
0: I understand. Luka, LeBron, and Reeves and Rui and Jackson Hayes and Luke Kennard and Marcus Smart.
1: That's still not a championship squad.
0: That's the problem in that division, in that conference. But so, it's still better than the other alternatives. With all due respect, I'm not saying don't trade for Giannis.
2: I mean, bring Reeves back, trade for Paolo or something. You know what I mean? Like,
1: why would they give up Paolo?
2: Didn't go that well this year. They fired their coach.
1: Yeah, but I mean, they had it.
0: Oh, man, the Lakers next few weeks is going to be something. For our radio audience, thanks for taking in this show. We'll chat again on Thursday. 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
0: I'm Christine Lisi. Yankees lefty Max Fried pulled from today's start in the 7-0 loss in Baltimore after just three innings due to soreness in his pitching elbow. He'll be examined tomorrow and undergo imaging. This is a big night in Detroit as the Pistons host the Cavaliers in Game 5 of their second-round NBA playoff series, 7:30 Eastern ESPN Radio, 8 Eastern ESPN. Despite the struggles of center Jalen Duren, he's still seen as an important part of Detroit's playoff rotation by coach J.B. Bickerstaff. ESPN NBA reporter Jamal Collier.
1: It's about instilling confidence in guys. We know we're going to need Duren for the rest of this series, and he doesn't want to just go away from him because he's struggling. Points have been the big focus, but he wants Duren making the smart play, the right read on offense, being more ready.
0: Series is 2-2. It was back to practice today for Knicks forward OG Anunoby after missing a week with a hamstring strain. Knicks are optimistic he'll be able to play in Game 1 of the East Finals. Islanders defenseman Matthew Schaefer, called a Memorial Trophy winner as the NHL's Rookie of the Year. He is the first unanimous winner of the award in 33 years since Timo Solani with the Winnipeg Jets.
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25: I got a question for y'all, man. What does Rudy Gobert, eclairs, macaroons, and croissant have in common?
16: What's that?
25: They all French baked goods, man. Get that guy out of there. That kid is cooking that man. I'm telling you, that boy got Rudy Gobert in the locker room talking about sacre bleu. I don't know what's going on out here.
3: This is Freddie and Harry.

0: He is Mr. Douglas. I am Mr. Coleman. You put us together. You have the best show on your radio. It's a Wednesday Groove-a-thon known as Freddie and Harry, and we are here. 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Don't forget to tell that smart speaker to play ESPN Radio. Thanks for joining us as always. And it's always good when you join us when it comes to the safe space. You get a chance to say whatever's on your mind with no interruption, nobody getting in your way. We hear from you in about 10 minutes, give or take a lie or two, at 888-SAY-ESPN, 888-729-3776. That's the number to hit us up when it comes to the safe space. And our New York Knicks, meaning my New York Knicks, and Shannon Penn's New York Knicks, they've been in the safe space since Sunday. They've just been hanging out with their family, petting their dogs, waiting for the win of the Detroit Pistons-Cleveland Cavaliers game. Game 5 happening tonight, starting at 7:30 on ESPN Radio. Let's bring in the voice, one of the voices of the New York Knicks on radio. She's also a terrific ESPN basketball analyst. But more importantly, she's an SOFH, a sister of Freddie and Harry. She is the great Monica McNutt, hit on the socials, at McNutt Monica. Everybody having a lot of excitement about the Knicks offense since Game 3 of the Atlanta Hawks series, Monica. What's the one word you use to describe this team that you've seen lately involving the New York Knicks?
1: What's up, guys? What's my one word is focused. Okay. I just think that the offense that we're seeing is a byproduct. It's the fruit of a group that is really locked in, and that includes the coaching staff, because while Mike Brown, he's great at the mic and fun in the press conferences, he used the phrase stumbled upon. Like, I don't know if I would use that verb in terms of what is required of everyone to be better in order to reach this level that the Knicks are playing.
2: How much, when you, from an offensive standpoint, do you give Jalen Brunson credit for buying into this offensive way when we know he's been so ball dominant over the years?
1: Man, first of all, HD, great to hear from you, bro. I haven't seen you in a long time, but that's a dumb question. It's not a dumb question, but it's the part that it's so frustrating to me that people believe this. Jalen Brunson, the way that he has played in the past, this is the second time the Knicks will be in the Eastern Conference Finals consecutively. It was a byproduct of the system and what was required. And I would argue to you that if the Knicks were not running this offense that now allow guys to move without the basketball, they still would have 2.5 players that can create their own shot consistently. And Jalen Brunson happened to be one of them. I don't think there's the buy-in, like in the buy-in gives the connotation that he preferred it the other way, because I don't think that's true.
0: Right.
1: The way that everyone is playing right now, free or looser, he's able to get off the ball. Guys are getting involved. Everybody's locked in on the defensive side of the basketball. Like, I think anybody would have taken that. This offense would not have been discovered under Tom Thibodeau, respectfully. That's where we are. And so I think people got to really lock in on why the Knicks played the way that they did the past couple of years, and even through most of this season. Now, most of this season, maybe they could have gotten to this earlier. I have a whole theory on that I won't share right now. But Jalen Brunson is a smart basketball player that wants to win at a high level. There is no style that he is against playing if it means that this team is going to win.
0: I love when she puts it out there, but she's not going to tell it. She's Monica McNutt, ESPN basketball analyst and the color analyst voice for the New York Knicks on New York City Radio, joining us on Freddie and Harry on ESPN Radio, the ESPN app, and SiriusXM Channel 80. I'm going to go to how dangerous are the New York Knicks in terms of this. Are they that dangerous enough, Monica McNutt, that they can actually break through and win their first championship since 1973?
1: You know, I've really been sitting with this week because I don't want to fall into the trap of hyperbole, right? But I think when you look at what they've done statistically, right, we haven't had a defense that won outside of the top 12, I believe. Denver might be an outlier on that, but for the most part, your defense has to fall in the top 12 and your offense is obviously top 10. Check, check, check. And I would argue probably that this offense that we're seeing in the postseason, and defense for that matter, will be higher than where they landed during the course of the regular season. Now, assuming that a better version of them is going to show up should they draw the Detroit Pistons, and it won't look like it looked during the regular season. If they draw either San Antonio, Minnesota, or OKC, because I'm going to keep this thing wide open, they've played very well against San Antonio. They've played well against the Timberwolves. They've played well through 3.5 quarters, if you will, under a different system versus OKC. I can see it. Is it going to be easy? Am I ready to go to Vegas and bet on it just yet? Not quite, but I certainly can see it. They have all of the prerequisites. They've got a defense. They've got strong wing defenders, strong wing players. They've got an all-star. They've got an incredible center that's versatile and problematic, and they can go into their bench. Like, as the only thing that they do not have that OKC does, right, if you just kind of zoom out, is OKC has a collective experience in terms of their defending that title. But arguably, I mean, and OKC probably goes a few players deeper. I'm not going to trip that hard. But in terms of what you need to have in your toolkit, all the pieces are there.
2: I want to go to the Western Conference. 27 points, 17 rebounds, 5 assists, 3 blocks. That was the stat line of Victor Wembanyama. How will you describe what you seen with your two eyes last night from Victor? I'm going to call him Victor.
1: You know, I'm going to be honest. HG, I was at the Disney Upfront last night, so I wasn't watching closely. But
2: I wanted you to lie, man.
0: Uh-huh. Name dropper.
1: Yeah. I mean, yeah, and I need to be excused for not being able to watch the game. So, it's very strategic. But I will say this. I have said all season that as good as San Antonio is, they just don't have the scar tissue yet, right? And shout out to Victor Wembanyama sitting with, I believe, Julius Erving. I might be messing up my Hall of Famer name, who said you don't necessarily have to have the experience. You could be ready to win now, all of that. I love it. But I do think if you are going to expedite the process, Victor Wembanyama is probably the single most unique basketball player we have ever seen in order to do that, in order to be able to skip steps. And what has been revealed, particularly in game three, when he was suspended in the second quarter, is they actually have pieces around him as well that can get it done when you look at what you need in your toolkit. So to me, the fact that this young man hasn't even gotten to year five yet, and we're already like picking up our jaws off the ground on a regular basis, like, I just can't wait to see where this goes.
0: Monica McNutt, ESPN basketball analyst, joining us on Freddie and Harry on ESPN Radio and the ESPN app. Staying with that series, the Wolves and Spurs, Reggie Miller, the NBC broadcast last night, said the way that Rudy Gobert has been getting cooked, not just by Victor Wembanyama, but also the pick and roll game of San Antonio, he suggested to Chris Finch that maybe he should think about benching Rudy Gobert for game six, even though the game's in Minnesota. Monica, what say you?
1: I think Minnesota's a little bit depleted, and I think people need to stop playing with Rudy Gobert. Like, that dude just locked up Nikola Jokic. The assignment of stopping Victor Wembanyama is going to be a tall task for anybody. Like, I don't care who you are. And so when I look at the rest of that roster, yeah, maybe you might go Naz Reid, who has a little bit more mobility, but what else is that pulling away, right? We just said that, yes, Victor Wembanyama is the focal piece, but you still need outstanding guards to keep up, or defensively, to keep up with the guards that San Antonio is putting out on the floor. Now, I'm one to try all the things, but I do think that people got to stop acting like Rudy Gobert is a joke, and Victor Wembanyama is not absolutely problematic in this league.
2: Okay. You heard the great Monica McNutt. I want to move on to the Cleveland Cavaliers. You look at Donovan Mitchell, 39 points in the second half, had 43 totally. James Harden balled out. We finally got to see Evan Mobley have a good game as he balled out. Who does it have to be a better game for? Donovan Mitchell, Cade Cunningham, or James Harden?
1: I think Cade's got to respond. I got this series going 7 because I don't think either one of these teams really has the personality to step on the other.
0: Yeah.
1: So I think it's got to be Cade. It's their turn to respond.
0: Hey, Monica, always good to catch up with you. Tell Quentin, Rick, and Jalen Brunson we said hi. We'll talk to you soon. Thanks a lot, okay?
1: I will do that.
2: Orange and blue skies, Monica. Orange and blue skies.
0: That's the Atlanta Hawks fan trying to troll Monica McNutt, ESPN basketball analyst. Hit her on the socials at McNutt Monica, joining us on Freddie and Harry. He's Harry Douglas. I'm Freddie Coleman on ESPN Radio, the ESPN app, and also SiriusXM Channel 80, presented by Progressive Insurance. 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
0: And we can make sure nobody, nothing, Nathan is going to get in your way of your safe space. Emphasis on the word your at 888-SAY-ESPN, 888-729-3776. Whatever you have to say that's in your heart, in your soul, at the top of your mind, you get a chance to put it out there unfiltered, unfettered, without any kind of interruption at 888-729-3776. One of our favorites is Stinky Pete in Minnesota. Stinky Pete, kick off the safe space for this Wednesday.
4: Oh, hey, guys. I know I'm usually pretty pumped up here, so forgive my dour attitude, but I just realized, deja vu, I've already dealt with the Spurs and the Wolves blocking my dreams. They were in the way of KG for years. Oh, my God, we got to do it all again. I'm just heartbroken. Is there anything a Minnesota fan can look forward to? Thanks, fellas. You're the best.
2: You know what, Stinky Pete? I will say this. Although Victor Wembanyama is a different type of player, human being, all the above, it's not over.
0: Absolutely.
2: Until the rooster says.
0: That's a new one.
2: Game six is on Friday. And Anthony Edwards, you still have a superstar player on your roster. And Anthony Edwards can come out there and have a 50-pointer and force a game seven. So, Stinky Pete, don't you give up just yet. That is my message, and I'm here for you.
0: Yeah, I have way too much respect for Chris Finch as a head coach. He's going to have something dialed up. I think one of the biggest things is anytime Victor Wembanyama gets the basketball, he's going to get doubled. They're going to get the ball out of his hands. I know Stephon Castle, and give a lot of credit to our man off the bench, Johnson, who was tremendous with 21 points off the bench.
2: He finally put his imprint on this series because he has been a ghost, but he showed you why he is the sixth man of the year. And I thought he made it a point of emphasis, Freddie, to be physical, because who was guarding him or who tried to guard him couldn't hold up from a weight perspective.
0: Yeah, and Dylan Harper keeps impressing game by game, but having those three guys along with Victor Wembanyama and also their point guard, De'Aaron Fox, was terrific in spurts as well. But this series, to me, even though it could be a long game six, is far from over. I have that much respect for the Timberwolves led by Chris Finch as their head coach. Sports guru in Virginia, what do you have for the safe space?
5: I wonder, why can Mike Mullins ever be relevant in my lifetime? I'm so tired of him being so bad. Can you help me up with that?
0: Who's so bad again, sports guru? Who do you want to be relevant?
5: My Miami Marlins, because I've been a Marlins fan since 07, and they haven't been relevant.
0: Well, they got a great ballpark.
2: I mean, they're in Miami.
0: They're worst places to be. It's one thing to be irrelevant, but if you're irrelevant in Miami, that can solve a lot of problems.
2: Listen, sports guru, at any time of the day, you can go on down there to South Beach, put on your leopard print Speedo, and trot that beach and find anything that you may want. So if you don't have motivation with your Miami Marlins, you be motivated by that Speedo, leopard print that is, and all the things that can turn in your favor on South Beach.
0: Somehow I don't think that's going to make him feel better.
2: Well, I tried.
0: You did try. You gave
2: it a safe space. I tried.
0: You gave it an A-plus gold standard effort. That I will say, but I don't know if that's going to make him feel better when it's all said and done.
2: Stroll down the beach in your lepers, like Martin said.
0: Yeah, the farm system's not bad in Miami, but, I mean, how often can you have players that get to the major league club, they're not winning, then they wind up going elsewhere? When you leave in Miami to go elsewhere, that's when you know you're not in a good spot.
2: Facts.
0: As any kind of athlete. I don't care what sport that is. One of our favorites is David in O-H-I-O, D-A-V-I-D. What you got for the safe space?
6: Hey, what's up, fellas? Great show today.
0: Thank you, brother.
6: I just wanted to say I'm really excited for the schedule release coming up, particularly the Cowboys here got something for

0: navy
1: a silver blue. Tape? Like, do they have special edition, different colors?
2: Is it black,
1: tapes?
2: Blue, white, no, red?
0: It's just navy blue and silver. Don't,
2: light brown? Don't what
0: get,
2: color is it?
0: Don't get cheeky, you two.
1: I guess at the end of the day, it don't matter if it's black or white.
0: Right, exactly. Oh, Michael Jackson.
2: It don't matter if it's black or white.
0: The biopic is on schedule to have over $1 billion in movie sales. It's going to be the first biopic ever to generate $1 billion in sales. The Michael biopic in the history of movie making and biopics.
2: So those of you who have not seen it yet,
0: I'm going to see it this weekend.
2: It is definitely worth going to see.
0: Yeah,
2: it is.
0: I saw a story the other day in which he was doing the tour of England, and the late Princess Di came up to him, wanted to meet him, and shaking her hand. And she goes, I heard you took Dirty Diana out of your set. And he said, well, I'm not going to have that song played, and you're in the audience. It's not exactly a wonderful song. And she goes, that's one of my favorite songs. But it was too late for him to put it in the set, so he had to leave it out. And he says, Prince Charles comes over, and he goes, what are you two talking about? And Princess Di goes, oh, nothing like that, and just pulls away and walks away. Even she didn't want any part of Michael being with Prince Charles because she's like, look, he's mine. You had to go somewhere else and be Prince Charles and do that somewhere else.
2: I would say this. I don't think Prince Charles liked Michael Jackson being close to old Princess.
0: Yeah. Well. That's for another story for another day. We're going to leave that alone. Quentin in Illinois at 888-ESPN-888-729-3776. He had to go bye-bye. Quentin, what do you have for the safe space on Freddie and Harry on ESPN Radio and the ESPN app?
3: I was just calling to say that rooster is crowing, Harry. It's crowing, man. He can get as many points as he needs. But Mr. Edwards won't stop this. It's going down, brother. It's going down.
2: Can I have a little mini safe space myself,
0: of
2: though?
0: Of course. I was wondering if there was going to be a safe space where Burn will, courtesy of you. I wondered.
2: I'm just saying, like, why when the Atlanta Hawks had the number one overall pick, couldn't a player like Anthony Edwards, Victor Wembanyama, any type of player like that come out in the draft? It would be when the Hawks had the number one overall pick. Zachariah Richachet is the guy we take.
0: Is he ever going to play for you guys in a key role?
2: I don't know.
0: Seriously.
2: Trade bait.
0: But who wants to trade for him?
4: Oh, wait. Well, since we're talking about the Atlanta Hawks in the draft, if I do remember correctly, the Hawks had an opportunity to draft a generational talent. And they actually did. To their credit, they did draft said generational talent.
0: Wow.
4: And then they traded him for Trae Young.
0: Wow.
4: That generational talent, of course, being
0: Luka Doncic.
2: Well, based on how things have gone, Trae Young took us to a Eastern Conference Finals. Mm-hmm. And Luka has been to an NBA Finals. But the last time I checked, neither can play defense.
0: True.
2: And both can play offense.
0: Exactly. But Luka would have gotten your team a lot further than Trae Young, in my opinion.
2: I mean, I don't think we... Well, you know what? I will say this. We matched up with the Phoenix Suns very, very well. That
0: year
2: that Milwaukee went to the finals.
0: Mm-hmm.
2: And I can't sit here and say that Atlanta wouldn't have had a chance in that NBA finals.
0: They would have had a chance. I don't have any doubt about that. Especially the way they were able to play on a very hot run and guys raised their level. Yeah, they'd have had more than a chance when it comes to that. B.A. in San Antonio, the safe space is here for you. What do you have for the safe space?
5: Harry and Freddie. So I didn't get in yesterday. So going back to our obnoxious football fans, it's got to be a tie between the Dallas Football Club and the Philadelphia Eagles. And you can throw in the Redskins, too. When the Redskins are the
2: Commanders.
5: Yeah, okay. Yeah. Well, they were obnoxious, too.
0: Lies detected.
5: When they beat the Dallas Football Club, man, it's like the Bills won the Super Bowl. I swear, man, you know, they just act a fool. But, and you know, people give me a hard time because they say I don't support the Cowboys because I call them the Dallas Football Club. But I was like, well, hey, man, you know, I need my 10 wins, you know. I can't, you know. I mean, Troy Aikman got playoff wins. I mean, you know, they can't get a playoff win. I mean, you know, somebody help me out. The Spurs can get a playoff win.
0: True.
5: But not...
0: Think about it.
5: They got championship rings, you know. So, yeah, you know, it's like...

0: I had to break it down and just say it in a few words, like Michael Singletary said, I want winners.
1: Wow.
2: He's not lying, by the way.
1: No, not at all.
2: One playoff win for the Dallas Cowboys in the last 9 years. One, when they beat Tampa Bay. Uno, that's it. One.
1: Ooh.
2: One less than Dos, one more than Seto. Uno for the Dallas Cowboys.
1: I can't piggyback too much.
2: Yeah, but
1: hell, we trying to get to the playoffs in Atlanta now.
2: But at least you don't have an owner that makes your team at times a laughing stock.
1: True. That's a great
2: point. Seriously, at least you don't have to worry about that. We always love when you have to worry about what you're going to say when it comes to safe space. 888-SAY-ESPN, 888-729-3776. Whatever's on your mind, you get a chance to talk it out and walk it out. 888-729-3776. 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
14: He is not someone that should ever run an NBA team again as a general manager. 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And he carries himself in a way that you would think he is Masai Ujiri and Bob Myers and Pat Riley and Jerry West combined. 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

0: Center.
1: I'm Christine Lisi. Yankees lefty Max Fried pulled from today's start in the 7-0 loss in Baltimore after just three innings due to soreness in his pitching elbow. Will be examined tomorrow and undergo imaging. Home court certainly an advantage through the first four games for the Cavaliers and Pistons in their second round NBA playoff series. Home team is 4-0. ESPN radio coverage of Game 5 in an hour, 8 Eastern on ESPN. Knicks optimistic forward OG Anunoby will return from a hamstring strain for Game 1 of the East Finals against Cleveland or Detroit. New York certainly has shown a lot this postseason, says Inside the NBA analyst Charles Barkley.
2: Whoever they play next round is going to be like a really tough series, but they're playing fantastic. Big Cat is playing great. Brunson is doing what Brunson does. They got to get OG healthy. But the Knicks, other than OKC, they've been the most impressive team in the playoffs so far.
1: Charles Barkley on PTI. 18-year-old Matthew Schaefer, who helped transform the Islanders, won the Calder Memorial Trophy as the NHL's Rookie of the Year, the first unanimous Calder winner since Teemu Selanne in 1993.
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0: on the Wednesday crew with our known as Freddie and Harry. For Shannon Penn, our producer, we're going to let this ride a little bit because, like me, he's a Guy fan. Plus, it's worth it for me to see him dance. Doing his rock back and forth. I'm Freddie Coleman. He's Harry Douglas with E-Dog Eric Hanman, presented by Progressive Insurance, the Wednesday Groove-a-thon on Sirius XM Channel 80, as well as tune in, tell that smart speaker to play ESPN Radio. No matter what's going on in your life, you can always get your jam on without anybody, anything getting in your way like this.
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0: 888-729-3776. 888-ESPN allows you to be you and nobody taking that you away from you when it comes to Safe Space. Let's keep rolling and rolling with you like Vic in Alaska, one of our new favorites. Vic, what you got for us from the 49th state on Safe Space?
2: Yeah, I haven't called in since the destruction of the Sixers by the Knicks. And I'm also an Eagles fan too, so Freddie, we're kind of enemies now. So much respect for the Knicks and what they're able to do. But yeah, I think the Daryl Morey move was well deserved. I say when he traded Jared McCain for basically 3 seconds, I was like, "What are we doing?" And look what he's doing with the Thunder now. Yeah, I was so happy after we beat the Celtics, and then just to promptly have be swept by the Knicks was kind of crazy, not going to lie.
3: Come on, Vic, man. Come on, Vic. You call in all the time. I'm going to need some pep, man. I'm going to need you to cheer up, Vic.
0: Wait a minute.
3: All right? I'm going to need you to cheer. You're my guy. You're consistent. One of our most consistent callers from Alaska. Vic, I need you to cheer up. It's going to be okay. The 76ers have a bright future.
4: Defied expectations.
3: They have a bright future. They got Paul George in that contract. They got Joel Embiid and his bad knee in that contract. They got Jared McKinnon. Oh,
5: since
3: wait, no,
5: when?
3: Don't.
5: Since when? Do we antagonize?
3: Who's antagonizing?
5: During Safe Space.
3: I'm trying to build him up. I'm building up my guy, Vic.
0: How?
3: See, Vic, all that stuff I just said, doesn't that make you feel better, Vic?
2: Sure.
0: I cannot believe, Shannon Penn, you did that to Vic in Alaska. I mean, I may be a mean cuss, but I'm not that mean. Wow. You know, Vic, the next time you call him, we're going to make sure that if you got something to say back at Shannon Penn and clap back at him, we're going to make sure that happens. That was awful. Funny, Vic, but awful.
5: The perfect time to do it is when the Philadelphia Eagles blow out the New York Football Giants, Vic.
0: There you go.
5: Make sure you call during that time because Shannon Penn is a Giants fan.
0: Yes, he is. Although I don't think they're blowing out anybody in that division this year. I don't care who's playing. Commanders, Giants, Eagles, Cowboys. That's going
5: to
0: be some good football
5: in the
0: season. Oh, no, you sold it quite well. It wasn't like an odd job lot sale from you. Oh, no. It was definitely Dillard's as far as that goes. It wasn't odd job lot. It was definitely Dillard's when you sold that regarding Vic in Alaska. Rich in Arizona, what do you have for the safe space?
6: Yeah, man, I just want to talk a little about Houston Rockets basketball. Let me just say real quick, I love the show, man. You guys are awesome.
0: Thank you, brother.
6: But I wanted to also say that, you know, I was one of the biggest proponents of Kevin Durant, you know, coming to Houston. I thought it was going to be awesome. And then, you know, unfortunately, we didn't get Durant in the playoffs pretty much. But I'm looking at OKC and I'm thinking, what does Houston have to do, you know, to get to that level? Because right now, man, we're not even close. I mean, even with Van Vliet, right? Even with a healthy Adams, you got to think we're probably about 3 or 4 steps behind those guys. So I just kind of wanted to get y'all's take on it. And, you know, because I got to say I'm really disappointed in how the season ended for the Rockets, man. They had high expectations. I had high expectations for them. And, yeah, it was a kind of a letdown. But, hey, appreciate your thoughts.
5: I would say this for Houston and a lot of other teams. Take a page out of OKC's book because a lot of those guys that they have playing pivotal roles in their basketball team, Freddie, they've been able to develop those players consistently.
0: Absolutely.
5: Look at A.J. Mitchell and what he's doing, taking the place of Jalen Williams right now, who's out in their second best player.
0: Isaiah Joe.
5: Cason Wallace.
0: Jared McClain.
5: Jared McCain,
0: Chet Holmgren.
5: Your talent evaluator, the guy who brings in the talent, you got to have an eye for it, like we see Sam Presti, but also you have to develop that talent as well. And they had a very, very young team, but they chose to give up some of those young players to go get Kevin Durant. Now, I like Kevin Durant as a player, and I do want to see him when there's a point guard orchestrating things on this team.
0: Absolutely.
5: But my message to teams, you don't always have to go big game hunting. Look at the San Antonio Spurs. Did they go? Now, they ended up getting the number one overall pick, and that happened to be Victor Wembanyama. But look at Stephon Castle.
0: I know.
5: Look at Dylan Harper. Like, look at all those. Look at Keldon Johnson. Yeah, look at all these guys. Vassell. Like, all these guys have been developed, and they're playing at a high level right now consistently in the playoffs for the San Antonio Spurs.
0: It's very easy to say Fred VanVleet coming back is going to help them, but find a backup point guard. There was a guy out there called C.J. McCollum that would have been perfect for your basketball team.
5: I would have been good if they wouldn't even got Chris Paul.
0: Yeah.
5: I think they would have been good with Chris Paul.
0: As an orchestrator. Sure.
5: Yes.
0: And helping out Reed Sheppard, who I think is probably going to be more of a shooting guard than a point guard when it's all said and done, because you can do that in small ball NBA. But, yeah, I'm with you. Anybody would have been better than nobody at the point guard position. Even with all of that, they did win 52 games in the regular season in the Lower Western Conference. Gerald in the Queen City of Charlotte at 888-SAY-ESPN, 888-729-3776. Gerald, thanks for joining us. 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
4: My thing is, dear NBA, after the first round of the playoffs, the play-in starts, can we not play games every other day? Do we have to wait 2 days afterwards to play a game? It makes it so frustrating when you see a great first game and you got to wait 2 days going into three for the second game to come. NBA is weak when it comes to that. These are professional athletes. And the other thing is, do we have to have 10:30 p.m. playoff games? People like us out east, you know, we don't want to stay up till 2 a.m. to watch games sometimes. So we need to make some changes in that.
0: Well, Gerald, the contradictory you're saying, they have games every day. Now, if you're mentioning a certain series that one game is at game one's on a Sunday, then game two on a Wednesday, then I definitely feel you as far as that goes. I think they could shorten that up to have it every other day. But we see in the first round after the playing game at least three or four games every day, Saturday, Sunday, Monday, Tuesday until series end. Now, I'm with you in terms of I wouldn't want game one on a Saturday and game two on a Tuesday or Wednesday. I don't think that makes any sense. But the NBA also knows this, and now they got the stats to back it up. People are going to watch a product if you give them what they want. NBA ratings in the playoffs, whether it's ESPN, ABC, NBC, Peacock, Amazon Prime Video, are up exponentially. Now, there are new Nielsen rating metrics out there for that, but people are still watching that product. So if the NBA is looking at that, Joe, they're going to say, there's no need for us to change anything because that is working for the average fan.
5: Now, as far as the 10:30 starts or the 10 o'clock starts, I thought I wanted games to be earlier until they start putting two games on at the same time.
0: You don't want to overlapping, huh?
5: No. I want to watch these games individually. I don't want to be having my iPad here or this TV on this and this device on that and two games going on. I work in media, damn it. And I want time to take notes on whatever game, which should be one at one time, versus two. So I already have to do that while the football season is going on.
0: Right.
5: I don't want to have to do it while the NBA playoff season is going on.
0: By the way, the NBA playoffs on ESPN Radio, all the postseason action you want on ESPN Radio, the ESPN app presented by Gusto. It's been more than a minute that we had one of our favorites on. He is the Mighty Wolf from Virginia. We bring him in respectfully in 3, 2, 1.
7: It's been a minute with my pack brothers, members and associates, man. Wow. Last time I was censored, I remember Freddie telling Harry, don't be saying that word. I think it was don't say Forget don't how it wolf. Goes on don't this particular. don't be saying it now. Don't be even inferring it. But I do have a little poetry for our Knicks.
0: Okay.
7: Now, the Knicks, as Ari mentioned, had to bring the hard one. And I'm saying that they got lead in their pencils, they got blue ink in their pens, they are no longer flaccid, they are rising again. Tremendous talent. A real inspiration for the city of New York. We deserve big things, man. Bring that.
5: How big, Wolf?
7: However it can be handled, you know what I mean?
8: Big enough for Pine Top Perkins?
7: That's a big, a man out of you. Anyway, just wanted to lay that on you.
5: Wolf, we miss you, man.
7: One last thing, if I may.
0: Absolutely, Wolf.
7: If I may.
0: Absolutely.
7: All right, so I'm on the phone waiting for you guys to say hi, and all of a sudden I hear during the dead time a taping going on. They were putting in a Nielsen rating system in my home.
0: Okay.
7: And all of a sudden I hear on Ian, the other people are coming in behind you, they're talking to somebody and they're interviewing them. Now, does that happen? Is that a technical issue you should maybe bring to somebody's attention? I had no business hearing that.
0: Sure, we will bring it to somebody's attention.
3: Hey, Wolf,
0: sure.
3: You can't be out here giving away all our secrets, man.
0: Hey, it's our fault. He said, I have one more thing, if I may. I said, sure. So Wolf's trying to help us
8: recording
0: out.
8: Recording interviews,
0: yeah,
8: what?
0: Yeah, Wolf is trying to help us out.
5: He can't help what goes. He heard, E-Dog. He's just bringing it to our attention.
0: Yeah, he's keeping it one, not 100, 100. I'm okay with that.
5: One thou wow.
0: One thou. That's, I've never heard that before. One thou wow. I kind of like that. You better trademark that for somebody steals and try to claim it as their own. One more from Sean in the ATL, which is known as Atlanta. That is Sean City. That is HD's city. Sean, what do you have to say? Space from your city.
9: Hey, guys. It's hard following the Wolf, but it's actually not for me. It's for Travis Kelce. Because this marriage should have been done, right? Like, this engagement was like 2 years ago. And he gave up his girl, Kayla Nicole, that looked at him that she like she'd won the lotto every single time and traded up for Taylor Swift. It was all good when they're two-time back-to-back world champions. But now it's like, you know, the Philadelphia Moving Company showed up, put that whole thing to bed. And we've heard crickets about this whole marriage and engagement. And so, man, I'm just putting out thoughts and prayers for TK, man. It's tragic. Like, at this point, it should have happened. It's, I'm just thinking about it, man.
5: Sean, I would say this because wow. I have friends that waited until they retired from football to get married because they wanted to put their all into that marriage, that wedding, that whole nine.
3: Mm-hmm.
5: It wouldn't surprise me if they're waiting until Travis retires from football. When they actually tie the knot.
0: Well, that ain't going to happen because TMZ says they're set to marry next month, June 13th, in a low-key ceremony at Ocean House in Watchill, Rhode Island.
5: Oh, hell.
0: It's going to happen. It's okay. I know he's still going for Travis Kelce.
8: What do you think the odds are that she does the halftime show this year?
0: I don't think it's going to happen.
8: I know we've been saying it wouldn't happen when he's playing, but I don't know. I'm getting this feeling that, like, if it's this
0: getting
8: swan
0: this kind
8: song,
0: of vibe.
8: They just got married. It's like the honeymoon.
0: Okay.
8: Honeymoon season.
0: Right. Yeah, I don't think so. I think it'll be somebody else. Because, I mean, they don't get paid for the halftime show. Taylor wants to get paid, and I don't blame her. I don't blame her. If you're going to continue to be a billionaire, you know what you do? Don't do things for free.
5: That's why, ladies and gentlemen, exactly. my time is no longer free. If I ask you
0: exactly.
5: to pay me for my services,
0: I expect to be paid.
5: Don't get upset at me, right. Okay?
0: If I don't volunteer my services, don't expect you to volunteer my services.
5: The well has run dry. You can no longer use and abuse me. Exactly. It's over.
0: Exactly. He is Harry Douglas. Hit him on the socials at HDouglas83. I'm Freddie Coleman. You can do the same at Coleman ESPN. It's the Wednesday Groovathon edition of Freddie and Harry. Even though the NFL schedule release party / simulcast is going to happen tomorrow on ESPN2 at 8 p.m. Eastern time, we keep getting when games are going to happen week one, including one that could happen involving A.J. Brown. Keep it here on ESPN Radio, the ESPN app, and Sirius XM Channel 80.
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1: He's Harry Douglas. I'm Freddie Coleman. It's the Wednesday Groove-a-thon edition of Freddie and Harry on Sirius XM Channel 80, as well as TuneIn. Don't forget to tell that smart speaker as well to play ESPN Radio. At a certain point, this is what's going to happen in the National Football League. 8 p.m. on Wednesdays in ABC, Abbott Elementary. After that, Jets versus Bills. We're going to have an NFL game on each and every day. It seems to be trending that way because the schedule release show happens tomorrow on ESPN2 at 8 p.m. Eastern time. But so many games have been leaked out in terms of what's going to happen. And according to a report from NFL insider Jordan Schultz, the reigning Super Bowl champion Seattle Seahawks will kick off the 2026 NFL season against the New England Patriots on Wednesday, September 9th at Lumen Field in Seattle. I know you're saying to yourself, self, why they're not doing it on a Wednesday? Well, because the next day's game is going to kick off on Thursday in Australia, but it's going to be Friday in Australia. So that's why we're having the season kick off on Wednesday. We're going to have a Thanksgiving Eve game happening on Wednesday before Thanksgiving this year with the Seattle Seahawks taking on Los Angeles Rams. It's going to come to a point, HD, that the NFL will not only be appointment viewing, but there's going to be a game on at least 1 or 2 weeks out of the year on each and every night on the calendar.
2: Well, and it's simple. The best sport in America is football. And when you look at the NFL, it is undefeated. Think about the anticipation of so many people in this country and out of this country waiting for the schedules to be released tomorrow night.
1: Yeah.
2: But also think about those people who are waiting for NFL football, waiting for college football. It's the number one sport. Every single day of the week, Freddie, and I can't sit up here and say I'm going to complain about it. I'm no longer a player, so I don't have to worry about player safety anymore.
1: To me,
2: to watch it.
1: To me, football is not the number one sport in the country. It's the NFL. Much different than college football.
2: I agree with that.
1: Much different than high school football. I know the SEC, they won't schedule games on Friday nights because they know how massive Friday night football is in the South. Greg Sankey, the SEC commissioner, said, nope, we're not doing that. We're not infringing on something that is as traditional during football season when it comes to Friday night lights. The NFL don't care. The NFL's like, look, we're going to have Tuesday night lights, Wednesday night lights.
2: NBA.
1: They took over the E before Thanksgiving. The NBA is probably thinking, we can't have nothing. We can't have anything. The NFL does not care about your feelings.
2: I like that approach. If you want something in this world, go take it.
1: Well, not only
2: that. Don't wait for it to be given to you.
1: Right. Well, they also know this.
2: To a certain extent now.
1: Easy now.
2: Exactly.
1: But they know the supply meets the demand. And the demand keeps growing for the National Football League, whether it's games on any night of the week or definitely overseas. Plenty of people railing against international games that we have more international games this regular season than ever before. The NFL does not care because there are way too many footholds out there in places that want American football that they're going to make sure they get their footprint in. Soccer hotbeds, baseball hotbeds, boxing hotbeds, even highlight hotbeds. If someone says, we love NFL, they're going to be there to make sure that your money allows the NFL to be loved all over the globe.
2: Fred, it goes back to a book that I love written by Arthur Blank called Good Company. And one of the pillars in that book was you have to innovate continuously. Roger Goodell in the National Football League every single year seemed like they're innovating and innovating more and more and more. You see the international game and how big of a part it is when it comes to NFL football. It's not going to be too long when we have a game on every night, a day of the week.
1: Absolutely.
2: It's that simple.
1: Yeah, right after Abbott Elementary, right after America, right after the America's Got Talent, right after Ghosts on any network, mark my words, if the NFL has their way, at a certain point for 1 or 2 weeks a year, there'll be a game on every night regarding the NFL. He is Harry Douglas. I'm Freddie Coleman. It's the Wednesday Groove-a-thon edition of Freddie and Harry. We got a bonus half an hour coming up before Game 5 of the Detroit Pistons and the Cleveland Cavaliers. And is either one of those teams a Giannis Antetokounmpo away from winning a title? This is ESPN Radio.
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1: I'm sure that Daryl Morey, the erstwhile ex-general manager of the Philadelphia 76ers, he probably thought he had the right idea in terms of analytics, in terms of numbers, in terms of dunks, in terms of three-pointers. Well, it didn't work to his liking for a championship in Houston, and Philadelphia finally had enough of trying to trust that process, and they moved on from him as a general manager. Now, Bob Myers, yeah, that same Bob Myers was part of the Golden State Warriors organization that won not one, not two, not three, but four NBA championships. He's going to head the search to find the next guy to replace Daryl Morey. Hey, Bob Myers, I got a good idea for that. When you wake up tomorrow morning, go look in the mirror and say, that person should be me. You should be in charge of this. You got a general manager who knows what he's doing in Elton Brand. You two should not be worrying about forming a search party to take over Philadelphia. You two should do it because, as far as I'm concerned, you're more qualified to do that than the guy you moved on from as general manager. For the ESPN Radio Sports Beat, I'm Freddie Coleman of ESPN Radio's Freddie and Harry.
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11: I'm Christine Lisi. Yankees lefty Max Fried pulled from today's 7-0 loss to the Orioles after three innings due to elbow soreness. He'll be examined and undergo imaging tomorrow. ESPN MLB analyst Tim Kirkchin.
12: He is a crucial part of this rotation, and if he's out for any extensive period, that's going to be a major loss. However, the Yankees this year have had the best starting pitching in the American League. Cam Schlittler, he might be one of the five best pitchers in the game right now. Carlos Rodon is back. Will Warren is vastly underrated.
11: And as ace Gerrit Cole continues his way back from Tommy John surgery, he'll likely make a few more minor league rehab starts and then return to the rotation soon. Another injury hit for the Mets. Catcher Francisco Alvarez placed on the injured list. He'll undergo surgery to repair a meniscus tear in his right knee. He joins the Mets IL list that also includes shortstop Francisco Lindor and first baseman Jorge Polanco. Cavaliers and Pistons continue their second-round NBA playoff series with a pivotal Game 5 in Detroit tonight. Teams tied at 2 games apiece. ESPN radio coverage bottom of the hour, 8 Eastern on ESPN. Knicks forward OG Anunoby returned to practice today. New York's feeling pretty good about its chances of having him on the floor for the Eastern Conference Finals opener versus either Detroit or Cleveland. Avalanche can move on to the NHL's West Final with a win versus the Wild in Game 5 of their second-round playoff series tonight. Islanders defenseman Matthew Schaefer won the Calder Memorial Trophy as the NHL's Rookie of the Year, first unanimous Calder winner since Teemu Selanne of the Winnipeg Jets in 1993.
13: Hey, it's Michelle Smallman, and coming up Thursday, the Spurs are a win away from heading to the Western Conference Finals. I'll tell you if they're the only team left in the playoffs that can beat the Thunder. It's on Sportsmanlike, 6 a.m. Eastern, right here on ESPN Radio, ESPN2, and ESPNU.

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0: This is Freddie and Harry.
1: Ron in Kentucky, who's the most obnoxious fan base?
2: The most obnoxious fans are Alabama football fans, especially the fans who never been to Alabama before and can't even spell Tuscaloosa. And what makes it even worse, my dad and my stepdad are both from Tuscaloosa. So I don't know how my mom found two dudes from Tuscaloosa.
3: You might not know, but we know.
0: This is Freddie and Harry.

0: He is Harry Douglas. I'm Freddie Coleman. Welcome to the best show on your radio. It's a bonus Wednesday groove-a-thon when it comes to Freddie and Harry, and we are here, presented by Progressive Insurance. Always appreciate you on the ESPN app, Sirius XM Channel 80. Don't forget about us on TuneIn. Always tell that smart speaker of yours to play ESPN Radio. Reason you're getting extra when it comes to us. We take you into the beginning coverage of Game 5 of the Eastern Conference Semifinals, a series tied at 2 involving the Detroit Pistons, hosting the Cleveland Cavaliers. And HD, could either one of these teams be a Giannis Antetokounmpo away from winning an NBA championship, especially if one falls short in the Eastern Conference Semifinals? Well, Shams Charania, ESPN senior NBA insider, was on SportsCenter earlier today, and he says the Bucks are not kidding that they are open for business when it comes to moving on from Mr. Giannis.
1: League and team sources tell me that the Milwaukee Bucks are officially open for business on all trades and calls, offers for Giannis Antetokounmpo, the two-time MVP, entering the draft combine this week and over the next 6 weeks before the NBA draft. This has been a 12-month-long saga between Giannis and the Bucks, but co-owner in Milwaukee, Jimmy Haslam, last week said that this will either end in a long-term commitment from Giannis or a trade elsewhere before the June 23rd NBA draft. And this all surrounds one very important element. Giannis has made it clear for a period of months now that he believes the time has come for both sides to move on, to part ways. The Bucks have resisted over the last calendar year a trade, believing that they can still win and compete with Giannis, but that's depleted their asset base, their talent on their team, and now they are in a reality where they will be listening. They are fully open for business.
0: One of the things about what Shams Charania had to say, and believe me, if you are a team that believes you are a Giannis away from winning a championship, then what kind of offer is going to be out there for the Milwaukee Bucks? Whether you're a team like Detroit, whether you're a team like Cleveland, maybe even HD's Atlanta Hawks.
2: Oh.
0: Maybe, just maybe, if they had a Giannis, well, they would have had a better record. They'd avoided my New York Knicks until the second round, where they probably would have gotten swept anyway, but I digress. But somebody like that, an inside presence that can defend and help out your basketball team, a team like Atlanta, and Giannis wants to stay in the East Coast, they might have the pieces to make this work involving your basketball team, HD.
2: Yeah, we have the assets from a player perspective, but also from a draft perspective. We have two first-round picks in 2026 in this draft. We have the 8th overall pick, and I believe the second pick is in the 20s somewhere. But you can also involve future picks as well. This is a team in Atlanta I thought made major strides after trading Trae Young. And if you can acquire someone like Giannis, who can be a paint protector as well, a former defensive player of the year, a finals MVP, a champion, a league MVP, I still think Giannis has a lot of basketball to play. And he would actually just bring something different to the Atlanta Hawks basketball team. And Freddie, even if it's a three-team trade, in some kind of way, the Hawks ended up getting Jaylen Brown. Mm. I believe that's still a win for the Atlanta Hawks as well. Okay. Moving forward.
0: Jaylen Brown could be a tough nut for them to crack to try to get him there. Nothing is off the table, especially when he is an Atlanta guy. I'm sure he would love nothing better, let's say, if he doesn't want to stay in Boston. If he hems and haws on signing that extension for 2 years over $140 million, then you may have to think about that. And Lord knows, we know the Atlanta Hawks have the kind of pieces that could be very attractive to a Celtics team that may, if they're not thinking of moving on from Jaylen Brown, if they think about it a little bit enough, you know that's a potential trading partner. Same thing with the Milwaukee Bucks and the Atlanta Hawks. But I'll give you a different team out there that may not be on the radar, that could possibly be in business, and the Giannis could really help their team climb that mountain in the Lower Western Conference. The Denver Nuggets.
2: Ooh.
0: Now everything wants to be on Nikola Jokic. Nothing against Jamal Murray. He may have to be a part of that trade, that piece. But a Giannis and a Nikola Jokic both don't want to be regarded as one-trick ponies anymore in terms of only winning one championship. They are desperate to win two. And you have those two forces together and build around where they both can really complement each other and play off of each other. I wouldn't count out a team like the Denver Nuggets who believes, man, we had a guy like that playing defense for Nikola Jokic and leveling off a guy, keeping a guy like Rudy Gobert off the boards a little bit when Jokic was leveled off on the inside, a guy that can get to the rim with authority like Giannis. That could work out if the Denver Nuggets could be so inclined in the Western Conference.
2: I would think also for Denver, it's about if you do decide to trade Jamal Murray, who can be that other piece as a third player that you believe in to step up more and carry more of the load? Even though I know it's going to be Nikola Jokic, is going to be Giannis, 1-2 punch.
0: Yeah.
2: Who is going to be that third guy that you feel like you can rely on consistently? But the way the Denver Nuggets did not play defense, or the lack thereof this season, they can desperately use a player like Giannis Antetokounmpo. And I'm going to give you another one, Freddie, in the Eastern Conference. Okay. And a team that has the number one seed right now that's going to play tonight at home in Detroit, it's the Detroit Pistons.
0: Oh, absolutely.
2: You talk about a player and Giannis coming over, being another physical presence and taking on the mindset of this basketball team. But I when it comes to Jalen Duren, I have been very, very upset with the way he has performed throughout this playoffs. And if you're if you're Detroit, you have to say to yourself, how can we give our top-notch player, our superstar player, Cade Cunningham, some assistance? Well, you go get a Giannis, a guy that can benefit. Could you imagine the pick and roll with Cade Cunningham and Giannis Antetokounmpo?
0: Oh, my goodness.
2: Oh, scary Mary.
0: One guy 6'8", the other one 6'11".
2: But remember how I talk about Jalen Duren being a guy that can't create his own shot? Well, you don't have to worry about that with Giannis.
0: Yeah, his force of will takes care of that problem.
2: Hello. So I would actually like him in a Detroit Pistons uniform.
0: Because he fits more and helps them more. Cleveland's got guys. They got enough frontline guys with Evan Mobley, Jared Allen, to go with Donovan Mitchell, and also James Harden. You can say whatever you want about James Harden and Donovan Mitchell, fair or unfair, but it's kind of hard to find guys like that in your front line that when they play physical, they were able to take advantage of the Detroit Pistons. They did it early when the Pistons made it a game. Jared Allen, Evan Mobley, they were sick and tired of being sick and tired, and they leveled off Isaiah Stewart, and they leveled off Jalen Duren. They may be costing Jalen Duren more money between those two guys and what Wendell Carter Jr. did in the first round for the Orlando Magic against Jalen Duren. That is something that if you're the Detroit Pistons, no matter what happens in this series, if you get to the Eastern Conference Finals, a guy like Giannis can supplement what you're doing. Now, if you win an NBA championship, then you can really be in a position of strength. You don't have to go after Giannis Antetokounmpo. But you want to be able to say, we don't want to just be a one-trick pony, like what happened in Milwaukee, like what happened to Detroit, and a guy that still has a lot of miles left in his gas tank in that car known as Giannis Antetokounmpo, keep an eye on Detroit, especially when Giannis has made it plainly known to sources he would prefer to stay in the Eastern time zone with his next basketball team.
2: I'm going to take it back to the Golden State Warriors days. Remember they won an NBA championship? Mm-hmm. And then I think the following year or not too long after, they blew that 3-1 lead.
0: To the Cleveland Cavaliers.
2: To the Cleveland Cavaliers. But they realized that, you know what, hey, we got to part ways with Harrison Barnes. We got to go get a Kevin Durant. It's also like, because I don't look at it, even if, let's just say Detroit goes and win an NBA championship, I would think they would still want a Giannis Antetokounmpo over Jalen Duren.
0: Absolutely.
2: Just because you win one doesn't mean you want to win two. But the ability, I think, as a front office executive, your job is to exhaust every possibility when it comes to making your basketball team better on all fronts. And a Giannis, I think, in place of a Jalen Duren, of course, it'd have to be picks as well, because if I'm Milwaukee, you're going to have to give me some two draft picks of your future as well in that deal. But you can always get better as a basketball team, and that never should stop from a front office executive standpoint.
0: The ransom is going to be very interesting in terms of what Milwaukee wants and what are they going to settle for. They will have to settle for a lot more than they thought. If they had made this trade a couple of years ago or even at the trading deadline, they would be in a better position than they are now. Everybody knows that you are going to trade Giannis Antetokounmpo.
2: And he wants to leave.
0: They can wait you out because you can't afford to wait if you're Milwaukee. You want this trade done as soon as business opens
2: before
0: in free
2: draft.
0: Agency.
2: Absolutely.
0: During the draft, whenever.
2: Yeah.
0: You don't want this dragging into August and September, because now you're not leaving yourself enough room to get players in getting ready for training camp and vice versa, Giannis Antetokounmpo. If you put it out there that you are in business to trade Giannis Antetokounmpo, you should be a lot closer to a trade now and finalizing it by the NBA draft. If you wait till the draft happens and try to finalize things, then that's when things can get sticky, where people can change their mind. And then you're dragging this out a lot longer than you should if you're Milwaukee.
2: One other team, the Boston Celtics. I think from a stylistic standpoint, I don't think you shy away or fare away from the three-point line, but you have to have someone to diversify your portfolio from an offensive standpoint. Like, I mean, everybody's living and dying by the three-pointer on your roster. Like, Giannis Antetokounmpo, we know he's not living and dying by the three-point line.
0: No, he's good.
2: We know he's – exactly. So who is that player that you can play inside out with? And Giannis, if whether it's Jason Tatum, I don't think it's going to be him.
0: Nope.
2: If it's Jaylen Brown, I don't think Milwaukee will be too shabby or be upset about having Jaylen Brown. Now, there still have to be picks in that involved as well, but Boston Celtics is another team as well.
0: Where will Giannis go, or where will he go? Only the summer is going to determine that, involving him and the Milwaukee Bucks and his new team. He is Harry Douglas. Hit him on the socials at HDouglas83. I'm Freddie Coleman. You could do the same at Coleman ESPN, a little extra Wednesday groove with an edition of Freddie and Harry, leading in a Game 5 of the Eastern Conference semifinals between the Detroit Pistons, hosting the Cleveland Cavaliers, and that series is tied at 2. Who's under more pressure to get a win, the home team or the road team? 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
2: 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We lead you in the Game 5 coverage of the Eastern Conference semifinals. Series tied at 2 involving the Detroit Pistons hosting the Cleveland Cavaliers. And our man Kalina Azubuike is going to be on the call as an ESPN Radio NBA analyst in Minnesota at Kalin A. The last A is capitalized. Kalin, if I say in a 2-2 series, who's under more pressure to get that Game 5 win and take a 3-2 lead? Is it the home team Detroit or the road team Cleveland's won the last two games, but he won those two games in Cleveland?
3: I think the pressure is kind of on Detroit because the Cavs have the momentum right now, and the Detroit's the number one seed. I think most people would expect them to win this series. But the Cavaliers, listen, I said they had the momentum. This pivotal game, it's like who can almost fool themselves into believing their backs up against the wall, come out with that sense of urgency. The Cavs have felt like the more aggressive team in the last two games for most of the game. They've gone on some devastating runs. But we were just talking to Kenny Atkinson. It's like the sense of urgency is like, hey, we haven't won a road game yet in the playoffs. So the Cavs are coming out going, okay, what can we do from those two games that we won at home where we felt comfortable, did a lot of great things defensively? I think one of the biggest things is how active the Cavs were defensively in that game. They forced a ton of turnovers, 25 points off of those turnovers in Game 4, 27 in Game 3, and they haven't done that as much on the road. So just getting active with their hands and understanding that they can win that battle and then taking care of the ball on their side of the floor. And then the proactive part on defense was like, okay, they're double-teaming Cade Cunningham a lot, and instead of being reactive, they're proactive in that they kind of rotate early, make sure they're rotating out of those double teams and forcing turnovers, and Cade Cunningham is having a tough time turning the ball over there. So just getting super active there and starting the game with that tenacity, bringing that force on that side, and then not settling on the offensive side. Obviously, you got guys who can shoot the three ball, but getting to the basket, getting to the free throw line, that was a huge part of Game 4. 30-9 free throws made in favor of the Cavs. That's supposed to be something the Pistons do. So I feel like the Cavs the last two games have really out-pistoned the Pistons. Kind of they've beaten the Pistons at their own identity a little bit. So it's up to the Pistons now. The burden of proof is on them to kind of win their identity categories, the toughness battle, the free throw battle, the points off turnovers, winning the possession battle. So the Pistons are going to come out focused and ready to do that. So I think both teams understand how important this game is, and obviously home court advantage is really huge. The Pistons could just, you know, win home court and that's it and win the series. The Cavs know they have to change some things and win a game on the road here.
4: I do believe the pressure is going to be on the Detroit Pistons. They're the number one seed, but they're also at home in this Game 5. Three players I'm going to mention, Duncan Robinson, Jalen Duren, Danis Jenkins. Those three guys had a total of 14 points in Game 4. What must those three guys do tonight in order for Detroit to get a win?
3: I think Jalen Duren, one of the main things is just his spirit bar. Just bring the right spirit. Understand that you have to be the dog out there. You have to be the bully. And I just talked about winning the physicality battle, winning your identity categories. He's the main guy. He's supposed to be the bully there. Rebound everything you can. And sometimes see if he can rebound and go. Like, if he gets his hand on the ball, rebound it, go the length of the floor, you lead the break. See if you can make a decision. I think the Pistons may have to get a little creative with him.

0: see if they can make it easier on him to score inside. Maybe you get some ball screens that are like in the paint where he gets the ball inside and you set a ball screen, he can get to the basket. Some of those inverted ball screens that you've seen the Cavs run. The Cavs have been doing that with Evan Mobley at times. Jared Allen's been super aggressive at times. I think that's been really key for the Cavs. So it's huge for him. And Duncan Robinson, they have to, I feel like they have to use his gravity a little more. Like, he was on a really good run there where he was scoring it well. He was knocking down his three ball extremely well. And I feel like last game they kind of went away from just his movement, letting him create some of the offense, because they're going to double-team Cade a ton. And there's so much pressure on Cade Cunningham. He's the motor. Tobias Harris, he finally didn't get 20 points. He had been on a nice run of getting 20 points almost every game. But he's one of those guys that can settle things down. They got to figure out a way to make sure the Cavs don't go on these crazy runs, these devastating runs that they've done the last two games, especially game four. I think it was 23-0 to start the third quarter. I mean, it's so hard to come back from that. They got to be able to stop that and quell that momentum sooner, whether it's a Tobias Harris post up where you know he can get you a good shot, or a Cade Cunningham ISO, or let them double team him and they play out of that. But one thing's for sure, they got to make sure they take care of the ball, and they got to get back to getting to the free throw line. That's the problem with them. They foul so much. They were 30th when it comes to personal fouls in the regular season. If they're not getting the whistles on their side, it could be super lopsided like it was last game, 39, like I already mentioned. So they got to make sure they're forcing the refs to make those calls. Jalen Duren has to be the beast that he is. I think set the tone early. Pistons should come out, throw the ball right to him in the post, see if he can get something easy. Just run a play for him right from the jump, just so you know what time it is. And you're kind of encouraging him to be the all-star that he's been for them all season. And then go from there.
1: Hey, Kalina, always good to catch up with you. Enjoy the call tonight of Game 5 between the Pistons and the Cavaliers in Detroit. And we'll holler at you soon, my man.
0: All right, thanks for having me, guys.
1: Great stuff by Kalina Azubuike, ESPN Radio NBA analyst. He'll be on the call tonight, part of the NBA playoffs on ESPN Radio. All the postseason action right here on ESPN Radio and the ESPN app presented by Gusto. We normally do in other news, but our news tonight is going to be, what have we learned today involving the Four Horsemen? Meaning me, Harry Douglas, Shannon Penn, E-Dog, Eric Hammond, right now on Freddie and Harry on ESPN Radio, the ESPN app, and SiriusXM Channel 8. So I want to start with E-Dog. Kick it off. What do you learn today that you didn't know before?
2: They may not be the top stories of the day.
3: In other news.
2: But you need to be in the know. This is In Other News.
4: What did I learn today? We had a great caller today, and I learned that Rudy Gobert is playing half-baked defense. I think of half-baked for another reason. Great movie, Dave Chappelle.
1: And Jim Brewer.
4: Of course. But I learned that we have very creative callers, as always, but in particularly this week and today.
1: No doubt about it. Shannon Penn, what did you know now you didn't know before today?
5: I mean, there's always going to be expectations, especially when you play in a big market and you're a Heisman Trophy winning quarterback who went number one overall. Wow. So Caleb Williams, I learned today, it's your MVP to lose, according to Harry Douglas.
1: Okay. Harry Douglas, what do you know now you didn't know before today?
6: Now, it's something I already knew, is that the NFL is king.
1: Right.
6: But, man, from a scheduling standpoint, Tuesdays is the only day that we do not have an NFL game. For now.
1: Right.
6: At some point, we will have an NFL game 7 days a week. Mm-hmm. And, Freddie, I'm not going to be mad at it.
1: You would not be the only one not mad at that. What I learned today is that with all the New York Knicks have done so far in the playoffs, there's at least one reasonable New York Knicks fan, and that person is me. I thought for sure I had maybe one or two other people that'll be on that line with me. I've come to realize that passion, that anticipation, that confidence is at a level I have not seen in a long, long time involving plenty of people in the fan base of the New York Knicks.
4: So you get it now, Freddie.
6: Can you blame them, though, Freddie?
1: I'm not blaming them.
6: The Knicks are going to the finals with an opportunity to win an NBA championship. You can't blame those people for feeling that way about their team. They're going to the finals with a chance to win an NBA championship for the first time since 1973.
1: Mm-hmm. Both of you trolls are not going to draw me offside, in the words of Ian Fitzsimmons from Amber and Ian. Nice try, Harry Douglas. Nice try, E-Dog Eric Hanman. Sanity will always reign with Freddie Coleman. It's been a Groovathon edition of Freddie and Harry on the mighty ESPN Radio, the ESPN app, and SiriusXM Channel 80, Pistons, Cavs, Game 5 coming up.
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